0: draws a line in the sand. I'm Daria Albinger, Fox News. Iran's Revolutionary Guard has declared the Strait of Hormuz closed after the latest round of retaliatory strikes between it and the U.S.
1: It appears that act of revenge by Iran was foiled when President Trump attended that NATO summit in Turkey, a country that borders Iran. With the ceasefire over earlier today, Israeli forces stopped a plot of their own. Troops from the IDF's Golani Division spotted Hezbollah fighters bringing anti-tank missiles into a building inside the southern Lebanon buffer zone. The IDF watched the terrorists bring these rounds into the building. They waited until the terrorists were all inside and leveled the building. The IDF said,
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2: It's a 6 on the WOKV weather meter. Another hot day for Saturday with plenty of sunshine. There will be a few storms along and west of I-95 this evening, maybe lasting a little past sunset tonight, but overnight it'll be dry with temperatures in the mid-70s. And then on Sunday, it'll be partly sunny with scattered heavy afternoon showers and storms. Temperatures will still be in the mid-90s, still going to feel like 100-plus with a few cooling downpours of rain and storms extending all the way to the beaches. From the Action News Jax First Alert Weather Center, I'm meteorologist Corey Sima for 104.5 WOKV.
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17: It's a 6 on the WOKV weather meter. Another hot day for Saturday with plenty of sunshine. There'll be a few storms along and west of I-95 this evening, maybe lasting a little past sunset tonight, but overnight it'll be dry with temperatures in the mid-70s. And then on Sunday, it'll be partly sunny with scattered heavy afternoon showers and storms. Temperatures will still be in the mid-90s, still going to feel like 100-plus with a few cooling downpours of rain and storms extending all the way to the beaches. From the Action News Jax First Alert Weather Center, I'm meteorologist Corey Sima for 104.5 WOKV.
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0: 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And Action News Jack's chief meteorologist, Mike Burrish, has the five-day forecast on Jacksonville's morning news on 104.5 WOKV. 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
11: There's nearly 678,290,000 kids under 5 around the world. 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
14: It's a 6 on the WOKV weather meter. Another hot day for Saturday with plenty of sunshine. There'll be a few storms along and west of I-95 this evening, maybe lasting a little past sunset tonight, but overnight it'll be dry with temperatures in the mid-70s. And then on Sunday, it'll be partly sunny with scattered heavy afternoon showers and storms. Temperatures will still be in the mid-90s, still going to feel like 100-plus with a few cooling downpours of rain and storms extending all the way to the beaches. From the Action News Jax, First Alert Weather Center. I'm meteorologist Corey Sima for 104.5 WOKV.
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0: All right, we continue our final moments with Brianna Lyman, Michael Knowles, as we examine Maine and the upcoming midterms. I never thought I'd find myself in agreement with Tina Brown, Brianna, but, you know, she writes this long, exhaustive piece that Democrats are, you know, thinking that they're going to win in Texas with Tallarico and six genders and all the crazy positions that he has, and no meat and no drilling and a welcome mat on the border in the state of Texas for people of Mexico. God being non-binary, I think they're delusional if they think they have a shot in Texas. And I don't think Susan Collins can lose under these circumstances in Maine.
1: I don't think Susan Collins will lose if Graham Plattner is the nominee. In fact, she probably would have a bigger blowout than she did in 2020. And when it comes to Texas, look, you know, Republicans obviously are worried about the midterms, as any party is when they are the incumbent party and you're in a midterm election cycle. That being said, what makes this election cycle much different from any previous midterm cycle, Democrats have a single digit approval rating lead over Republicans. Typically 2018, I think 2006, there were double digit approval rating leads for Democrats over Republicans. You don't see that now because Democrats are still so politically toxic and they haven't changed anything from 2024. Their positions, if anything, have gotten more radical. And so someone like James Tallarico is running on a playbook that cost his party the election in 2024. And it's certainly not going to win him this election this time, especially when polls indicate Republicans are still favored on immigration, on crime, and that a Republican Congress is still preferred when it comes to the economy over Democrats.
0: Oh, I think you're both right on the money. It's going to be very interesting. I think the one thing that we absolutely have to watch out for is the time and the date and whether or not they try to pull this guy off the ballot and whether or not he'd be willing to do that. I tend to think not. But this, you know, little known Maine ballot replacement provision is troubling. He'd have to do it by 5 o'clock on July 13th. That's after the June 9th primary. Anyway, thank you both. Brianna Lyman, thank you. Michael Knowles, thank you.
2: Good to be with you, Sean. Thanks.
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0: time later that its forces began a third round of strikes against Iran after the IRGC fired on and hit a ship today that was trying to transit through the Strait of Hormuz. And Fox's Alex Hogan has more on the back and forth threats between the U.S. and Iran.
1: The supreme leader in Iran issuing his first written statement that avenging his late father must take place. And according to a Wall Street Journal report, Israel shared intelligence with the U.S. that it said indicated a fresh Iranian plan to kill President Trump. Trump says that orders have already been given threatening Iranian decimation if Iran were to carry out such a plan, writing in part, quote, 1,000 missiles are locked and loaded and aimed at the Islamic Republic of Iran with thousands of more to immediately follow should the Iranian government act on its threat.
0: The New York Times is fighting a Department of Justice subpoena seeking reporters' testimony and confidential sources tied to its reporting on security concerns about Trump's new Air Force One, which was a gift from Qatar. The Times calls it an attack on press freedom, and the National Press Club is calling on the DOJ to immediately withdraw the subpoenas. And millions of Americans need to brace for a brutal heat wave that is building across the country. Triple-digit temperatures are set to bake the Southwest and Great Plains this weekend. And then a heat of dome of high pressure is going to push that oppressive heat eastward. And that could stick around for a week or more. Temperatures will be 15 to 25.
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1: It's a 6 on the WOKV weather meter. Another hot day for Saturday with plenty of sunshine. There will be a few storms along and west of I-95 this evening, maybe lasting a little past sunset tonight, but overnight it'll be dry with temperatures in the mid-70s. And then on Sunday, it'll be partly sunny with scattered heavy afternoon showers and storms. Temperatures will still be in the mid-90s, still going to feel like 100-plus with a few cooling downpours of rain and storms extending all the way to the beaches. From the Action News Jax First Alert Weather Center, I'm meteorologist Corey Sima for 104.5 WOKV.
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0: six-sided star-shaped object is among the latest files the Pentagon's released about unidentified anomalous phenomena.
1: One of the videos was captured just last year by the U.S. Pacific Command. The footage was taken on January 1st over the Yellow Sea, and it shows an unidentified object that looks like a six-point star. President Trump has demanded transparency regarding unidentified flying objects, aerial phenomena, and alien life. But the Pentagon has previously said they found no evidence of aliens or extraterrestrial intelligence. They've suggested other reasons for these unresolved cases, including lack of sufficient data. They say the private sector is welcome to provide their own expertise, and in the meantime, they will continue to release new files in the coming weeks on a rolling basis.
0: That's Fox's Madeline Rivera. England's headed to the World Cup semifinals after beating Norway 2-1. They'll meet the winner of the match between Argentina and Switzerland.
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12: It's a 6 on the WOKV weather meter. Another hot day for Saturday with plenty of sunshine. There will be a few storms along and west of I-95 this evening, maybe lasting a little past sunset tonight, but overnight it'll be dry with temperatures in the mid-70s. And then on Sunday, it'll be partly sunny with scattered heavy afternoon showers and storms. Temperatures will still be in the mid-90s, still going to feel like 100-plus, with a few cooling downpours of rain and storms extending all the way to the beaches. From the Action News Jax, First Alert.

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0: Venezuela's devastating twin earthquakes has now climbed above 4,300. Officials say thousands are injured and many still struggling with the loss of homes and loved ones. Recovery teams continue working through the rubble, while Venezuela's leaders are seeking international aid to help rebuild communities. I'm Chris DeMeo. This is Fox News.
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4: It's a 6 on the WOKV weather meter for your Saturday night. It's going to be cloudy and humid after the intense rain and storms earlier, but overnight it will be dry. Sunday's partly sunny and there will be scattered heavy afternoon showers and storms. Once again, keep an eye to the sky, even all the way to the beaches. Jacksonville's forecast high is 95, and then afternoon showers and storms roll back in on Monday with temperatures in the low to mid 90s. From the Action News Jax First Alert Weather Center, I'm meteorologist Corey Sima for 104.5 WOKV.
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5: Welcome to Jack's Journal. I'm Michelle Thibodeau. Human Core, Redesigning Organizations for the Wisdom Age is a book authored by Dr. Michael Pino. He sat down this week with Christine Bellino during Jacksonville's Morning News to discuss evolving AI modeling technology and how it may be moving us from the information age into the wisdom age and what that idea entails.
6: Thank you for being here. But is this the wisdom age?
7: Actually, yeah, that's what both Andrew and I actually think. We think that we've moved out of the knowledge age in the last year or so, and we're in the process of moving into the wisdom age because of generative AI. So we were in the information age, for instance, when we introduced the internet and connected systems like ERP systems and HRIS systems. We entered we left the information age and entered the knowledge age then in the mid 1990s. As we moved further and further along with cloud computing and we moved further and further along with automation, we moved further into the knowledge age where you're competing on how well you can take the information you find and do something with it. But the real challenge is as you move into the wisdom age, it's no longer how quickly you can find information. It's how you know whether or not to use it. Because generative AI can find you information and make sense of it faster, but not necessarily make sense whether it's actually the right thing to do. So we'll know that this is the right step that most people tend to do, but that's not necessarily the right thing to do. And that's really the challenge. So the wisdom age is really about understanding, having judgment and discernment and really understanding what makes more sense for people.
6: That is so scary to me, at least personally, that's scary because I don't trust the masses to make the right decision. So if AI is being trained by what the masses want, we're all going to be eating fast food and junk food for the rest of our lives.
7: And that's exactly, you're going to have what more people do. And whether
6: AI is going to think that that's okay.
7: And that's exactly right. And that is exactly the issue in a nutshell.
6: So, and I just said AI thinks that we all eat junk food and fast food and that's okay. Is AI actually thinking at this point?
7: That's a good question. And the short answer to that is no, except in certain areas, it's starting to get closer and closer to what you might actually, what philosophers would actually say that. But still at this point, I wouldn't say that we've actually got true. I don't think that we're quite there yet, but we're on the cusp of it. So that's probably the short answer. But what's really actually happening for most of the models, there are some exceptions to this, and there are some places where I would say that's pretty darn close, and I think that we could actually make the argument that that's true. But at this point, no, I don't think that we should actually think of it as thinking. It's really, it's modeling, and it's doing predictive and probability. And so because of the probabilistic modeling, it's just like, what's more likely to happen in this context?
6: Should we be afraid at this point? I should probably ask that question at the end of the interview, but...
7: You can move anything around the way you need to do it. So, Christine, if you want to ask it now, we can actually ask it now and see where the conversation goes.
6: Well, I could just have AI conduct the interview, and it can really cover what it wants to cover, and wants being the operative word there.
7: Wait. I'm going to actually check. Okay, you're not AI. Good.
6: I'm not AI, for sure.
7: No,
6: what do
7: no,
6: I need to do?
7: You can deep fake now, and actually...
6: Right.
7: I've been seeing that actually in talent acquisition, where people are using deep fake videos of themselves. They're hooking it up to an LLM. And so they're going into interviews and you're interviewing an LLM with the actual image and likeness and voice sound of the person. So you might not be able to tell. There are some tricks that you can use to kind of figure it out, but that won't last for long. The detectors will soon actually be overrun. So.
6: And so I ask you again, should we be afraid of AI at this point?
7: No, I don't live in fear of change. It is rapid change, though, and humans are really uncomfortable. All of us are uncomfortable with change, especially change that happens so quickly and so fast, and we're not really sure where it's going. That makes us immediately move into a fear state and a resistant state and sort of pushing away. I don't naturally go to that. I'm a little bit more, I wouldn't say I'm glass half full or glass half empty. I'm more of the kind that, you know, choose the right glass, I guess is the way I'd put it. But at the same time, as I look at these kinds of things, I'm not afraid of it, but I do recognize that there are some real concerns that we should be paying attention to.
6: Give us an idea of some of those concerns. I know that before we went on the air, you were talking about the speed at which this is happening. So that must be one of the concerns.
7: Yeah, so the real challenge that we actually have is that in the world in the knowledge age, in the technologies of the knowledge age, we started off loading because we recognized that we could actually use some of these tools to do certain things in a certain way. And so it's what's known as cognitive offloading. That's when you basically use the technology to actually not have to think so hard or to think so fully about what you're actually choosing and why that matters so much to you. The challenge really is that with this kind of technology, it's trying to anticipate what your desires are. So what are you trying to accomplish? And in the absence of information, it then makes inferences based on what it knows and what it presumes. The fact is that as you move into this space, if you've been doing cognitive offloading, if you start cognitive offloading more and more, that is to say, I'll just do what this says and I'll move on. And so you're not actually making those decisions. And you're putting the accountability onto the AI by not making the decision, just follow what it says. In the old model, you know, you're following Google Maps and it says make a left, and you look over to your left and it's an air, there's a fence in the road and you can't drive through it. So you stop and you basically turn around and then it reroutes you. If you're not actually paying attention to that, if you actually offload the decision, you're liable to drive into some very bad places with this technology. It's not the same thing. And that's the problem, is that we've gotten ourselves trained in a certain way, and we have to actually pull back and learn how to do things differently. So that's sort of the big challenge ahead.
6: Would it be kind of akin to, you know, we're all walking around now with our heads looking at our phones, and people may not see that there's a fence down the street. They may not see that they're getting ready to drive off of a cliff because mm-hmm. they're so distracted. I mean, is that kind of in a nutshell?
7: And yes.
6: We're not able to retain information anymore. Like, you know, you were talking about growing up in the 70s. In the 70s, I still know the telephone number that I had when I was a child. I have to think twice about asking somebody, recalling a telephone number to give them now.
7: Right. Or you know, what's the number of your significant other's office, or your children's this or that?
6: Right.
7: A lot of these things we don't even take for granted. We just sort of we press. It's not quite. There's two parts to this. The first is that sort of offloading. The second is the speed at which things are happening, and you might not actually recognize that steps are being skipped. So. In a certain way, you kind of knew when you were driving down the road, to use the metaphor of driving down the road, you kind of knew roughly where you were heading, right? So if I'm trying to get to Atlanta, for instance, from Jacksonville, I sort of roughly know I have to go north. And if I'm not going north, then there's a problem, right? So if I'm going, east, I'm probably going to hit the water. If I'm going west, you know, so... You sort of have a sense of these kinds of things, or one would hope that you do. It would sort of be like you're pressing the fast forward button every, 5 miles, and you're thrown ahead up the road. You don't even realize that you're ahead up the road, and you have to reorient yourself. And if you're just not paying attention, the thing may happen is that if you understand how you're trading or giving up your decisions or your accountability, then what you're actually also doing is you're putting yourself in a position that potentially you may actually not like the way it's going down, and you might not actually recognize it until it's way down the path, and then you have to actually turn around. So that's probably the better way to put it. It's not necessarily to say that we're going to drive off the cliff, but it is to say that you might actually end up way further away from where you were trying to get to.
6: We'll talk about organizations and then we'll come back to the individual. Mm-hmm. But your book, Human Core, talks about organizations need to be ready to ditch some of their mm-hmm. preconceived and old methods and methodologies for doing things. Somebody could say that this is really an opportunity for them to amp up their potential success. Mm-hmm. Is that true?
7: So really, you know, most AI talk is about tools, what model, what app, what features. And what we're saying in Human Core is that it's about the operating system underneath. Who decides? What information are they using? And who owns the outcome? Because what AI is doing is speeding everything up. It also speeds up the confusion, the finger pointing, and the bad calls that happen inside the company. So for instance, if you're thinking about a Jacksonville employer, like, or a city or a county service line, where the pain isn't that we type slowly, the pain is handoffs or unclear ownership or endless review loops. If you drop AI into that, right, where you're not sure where the thing's supposed to go next, and there's constantly, you have to have another meeting to actually talk through what's supposed to happen next. And it's painful, and you're just like, God, this process is kind of messed up. When you drop AI into that, it you don't immediately get productivity. You get faster churn. The next week, what you actually start to realize is that churn is going to lead you to problems, and that's really what we're trying to address in Human Core.
6: What kind of problems?
7: So, for instance, a hiring approval or a customer refund exception or a permit escalation or an IT access request. These are all processes, right? This is all stuff that happens inside of a company or inside of an organization or inside of a service that's offered through the government, for instance. In each of these cases, you know, there's a step-by-step-by-step. But if the process isn't really that clear and it kind of doesn't follow consistently, what ends up starting to happen is that you end up, when you add AI, creating more problems for both the humans as well as the recipient of the service that you're providing. So if it's let's use the example of the refund exception. So you're trying to get a refund from something. I'm sure you've actually had the experience where you got on the phone and you're just, you know, you're talking, you go through the telephone trees and you figure out how to actually bypass the algorithms to actually get to a human. Well, there is no human anymore, and there is no algorithm trees. And so immediately, as the recipient on the other end of the phone, you're just like, well, this seems like an endless loop, and I don't know how the heck to solve this one. And so from your perspective as the recipient of this on the phone call, you're going to get even more frustrated. Now, if there's a person that you're talking to, but they have to use the system, so you're talking to a person, but they have to follow the prompts that are in the system, and the AI is leading them down the path. Now, two people are actually in that same position. Because if the path is unclear and you're trying to navigate it, and you'll end up actually creating some really interesting fissure points very quickly. And that's some of the things that people have started to notice is when not to apply AI and where to apply it smarter, where to focus on sort of things where you basically, instead of focusing on speed necessarily, what you should be looking at is, okay, what are a clear kind of decision points? Where are places where we could actually move this along better, where it adds more value immediately? And the challenge really is if you don't actually connect it to how people make decisions or how service gets delivered, if you're tying it to that, you're not actually fixing the underlying process. You're going to make problems worse. That's basically the short of it.
6: What would you offer as advice to companies that say, you know, we just really need to enhance our bottom line? So yeah, we're using AI everywhere that we can. Is that kind of a penny wise and pound foolish?
7: It's kind of interesting, and this has really been an interesting kind of place, because the first question a lot of I would say maybe 3 out of every 5 CEOs will ask is, okay, so is this going to help us actually contain some of the headcount costs? Am I going to be able to actually reallocate people to other places? Can I actually, instead of having to keep hiring more people, which is an expensive activity, can I actually make sure that the people I have, I can do more with the people I have? And initially, the short answer is if you apply it to everywhere and you're not fixing the underlying process, it's going to cost you twice as much in the short term. AI helps with drafts and summaries. It hurts when it replaces judgment or it hides responsibility. See, AI lowers the cost of producing answers, whether it's an email, whether it's a report, whether it's a plan, whether it's options. But that doesn't guarantee that those reports, those plans or options are fair, they're right, or they're wise. And if no one is verifying it, if no one is clearly on the hook, then what you're going to do is get more rework, more mistakes, and more trust problems faster. And that's really what's happening. So taking it back to Jacksonville and things that are happening here, on customer-facing communication, whether it's a billing dispute, a claim explanation, a service outage, such as an internet service outage, and you're having to work through that, right? AI can make those messages smoother, but the risk is actually what I call tone laundering. It sounds polite, but it's dodging the real issue, or it's making a bad decision look reasonable. So what do you need to do next? How do you actually address this as a business or as a leader in the business? One of the things that you really have to think about is sort of a 3-rule guardrail for high stakes messages. The first is, what's the decision and who is the owner? And you have to state that out in plain English. The second is, list the one fact that would change the decision. And then the third is basically require a human check for anything involving money, employment, safety, or legal risk. That's how you get productivity without blowing up trust. See, the real challenge that we have here is that we can generate speed, But if the path that you're actually applying speed is going in a circle, then you're running in circles faster.
6: For people who want to learn more, how can they find out more, get in touch with you, get the book?
7: Sure. You can actually access the book online. You can access the book. You can find it at all your favorite retailers, Amazon, Thrift Books, etc. It's Human Core, HumanCorps. You can also access the website, humancore.ai. And on that site, we actually have one of the things I built is I built an agent that's trained on the book and all the research in the book. So you can talk to the book and it will answer you. And it is based on all the research and all the things that I've learned about things. So you can either talk to the book or you can read it.
6: One of the things you guys talk about in the book is the leadership delta. What is that? Is that important?
7: Yeah, so this is a great, the real challenge with leadership right now is that a lot of the ways that we actually think about leadership is based on, unfortunately, models from the 19th century. And it's based on, when we didn't have a lot of information and we wanted to have the best people to make the decisions, or you wanted to restrict the risk to the organization to fewer people so that you have control over the risk that decisions make. It's no longer about access to information. All of us have access to information at our fingertips. And it's not just information we have access to. We also have knowledge about that information. That is not just what it is, but where to apply it, how it's been applied, who else has applied it, et cetera. What you don't have access to, and this is really what's changing, is why do something or why not do something? It also means that as a leader, we have to lead differently. And that's what we call leadership delta. It's a different way of thinking about leadership that really makes it about not, it's less about decentralizing. You're decentralizing decisions, but you're not decentralizing standards. And so as a leader, what you're really trying to establish are, these are the ways that we operate. This is how we, and you're reinforcing a lot of the messages and you're staying consistent on the way to think about things. Because the fact of the matter is, AI will not replace wisdom. It will expose the lack of it. And that's really the rough and short answer in all of this.
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9: It's a 6 on the WOKV weather meter for your Saturday night. It's going to be cloudy and humid after the intense rain and storms earlier, but overnight it will be dry. Sunday's partly sunny, and there will be scattered heavy afternoon showers and storms. Once again, keep an eye to the sky, even all the way to the beaches. Jacksonville's forecast high is 95, and then afternoon showers and storms roll back in on Monday with temperatures in the low to mid-90s. From the Action News Jax First Alert Weather Center, I'm meteorologist Corey Sima for 104.5 WOKV.
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11: Welcome to This Week in the 904. I'm your host, Jake Stofan. This is a community affairs show, and we'll focus on politics, public policy, and the issues that affect our local communities. Joining us today is Duval School Board member Melody Bolduc. And member, thanks for joining us. I know we got a lot to talk about, some pretty exciting stuff that we just learned here recently, and ready to jump right into it.
12: Thank you for having me.
11: Absolutely. Well, you know, the number one thing that we wanted to talk about is the referendum that voters will see on the ballot this November here in Duval County. That's an extension of a one mill levy. Now, that's something that voters already approved back in 2022, if I recall correctly.
12: Correct.
11: And this is basically just saying, hey, it's already in place. We'd love for it to go on for a little bit longer. First of all, I mean, when we say a mill, like, what does that mean for the average homeowner in terms of what they're paying on their mortgage?
12: So I won't go into all the specific mathematics of it. It's it ends up being a couple of $100 per homeowner, but it makes a significant impact on our teachers.
11: And that's a, you know, a couple hundred dollars per year, not like per month.
12: Correct.
11: Right? So, you know, this is something, again, that voters already approved, and we're just being asked to extend it. Remind me again, what all does this money go towards? Because it's kind of some specific pots, and it can only be spent on those things.
12: Correct. So, as you said, it is a continuation. It's money that our taxpayers wisely invested in our teachers, and also in arts and athletics. So 85% of it, I believe, is our exact percent that goes toward our teachers and our staff. That equates to about $8,000 per teacher in addition to their salary, which makes the difference for them in house payments, sometimes even whether or not their kids can participate in activities. The rest of that money goes toward specific projects in arts, and it could be programmatic things like instruments for music, for canvases and paint, for art, and it can also go to athletics. There's a percentage for athletics, which has allowed us to put in new turf fields, and I know that we've had some really exciting ribbon cuttings and things like that.
11: What's kind of the benefit to this strategy, or the reason why the district goes about it this way? Do you know, create that specific revenue source that is dedicated to those, you know, pots specifically, as opposed to moving money around within the district to try to sort of bolster funding in those various areas?
12: So, speaking directly to the budget, when you see the overall budget for the school system, it's bigger than the budget of the city. There's a lot of sticker shock because you see $3.6 billion. Why can't you find this money to pay our teachers? Well, most of that money is restricted. So we have capital dollars, we have federal dollars that have to go toward very specific things like food service. Then we are Title I expenditures toward our schools and our students that need it the most, because there are certain demographics that tend to do to have a harder time passing our tests, have a lot of outside challenges that disrupt their learning. And so those dollars can't be touched. So out of the $3.6 billion, only $1.6 billion is our operational budget that we can use day to day. And so on day-to-day expenditures, and 75% of that already goes to staff. So of that staff, some people would say, well, how much of that is going to teachers? Well, 80% of that 75% goes to teachers and paraprofessionals within the schools. So they're all school-based expenditures. The 20% goes to divisions, which is the departments within the school board building, so to speak, the district office. And I say that carefully because we have hundreds of employees at the district office who may be based there and have a desk there, but when I walk through those departments, there's never anyone there because they're in our schools assisting our teachers. You may know that we have a high number of teachers that have not graduated from the College of Ed, are not trained in strategies for teaching and classroom management, and therefore we have a higher burden as a district to make sure that those teachers are supported. So we have staff members that are among the best teachers in our district who've been pulled out of the classroom. They don't have their own regular classes anymore, but they're able to impact many of our teachers who need that extra support, and they're training them hands-on and providing them with curriculum, creating excellent curriculum and strategies for our teachers.
11: One of the interesting dynamics of what Duval voters will see on their ballot in November is they'll have one provision coming from the state legislature that would abolish all non-school property taxes, or phase them out, rather. And then they'll also have the option of extending this property tax on themselves. You know, is there any concern that one may help or hurt the other, drag one down? Hey, I'm voting to get rid of property taxes. I'm not going to vote to extend a property tax. You know, is there any concern that there may be kind of that dynamic in voters' minds when they go to the ballot? What's your message to them to say, hey, you can vote for one and, you know, vote no on the other, or vice versa?
12: So I've heard concerns on both sides. But I have faith in our voters. I think, you know, I knocked 15,000 doors in order to get this job. And the large majority of them were concerned. They are aware of what's going on. They're trying to understand. It's a very complex system. I'm in it full time, and it's still a lot of information. There are a few parents who come to every single meeting, and it's huge kudos to them, because it really is difficult to major in such a large and complex system and to engage the way that they do. But I think people are interested. I think they care, and I do believe they're going to educate themselves. I'm available. All the other school board members are available. Our city councilmen try to be available. So engaging, getting our constituents to call us. I know my cell phone is available on our website. Our emails are available. So I hope that our voters will engage and ask the questions. I've had even some of the most aware people that I know still confused the city's budget with a school board budget, or don't understand why can't you just set a minimum, you know, salary for teachers at $60,000. I wish that I could do that. That is what I would like to do. And then I can list the myriad factors that come into play and why we can't take it from this or that or the other. Most voters don't understand the different buckets. Here's a bucket that can only be spent on food service. Here's a bucket that can only be spent on buildings, right? And so it's hard to know, but I know they're interested, and I know they'll get educated, and my hope is that they'll reach out to us when they have questions.
11: Well, Member Bolduc, we do have to take a break, although I'm sure we could probably fill the entire show with this topic. Coming up, we'll be speaking with the board member about some of the great strides being made in the district in recent years, achieving that coveted A grade.
10: CBS 47 and Fox 30. You're watching This Week in the 904.
11: We're back on This Week in the 904 with Duval School Board member Melody Bolduc. And Duval County Public Schools has a big win to celebrate, just announced here recently. Obviously, this is going to air a little bit later, but we can say it was announced this month. Not only last year did DCPS earn an A grade for the first time in district history, but we just learned that the district was able to maintain that A grade for a second straight year. You know, first of all, I mean, how big of an accomplishment do you consider that?
12: It's huge. And I say that because, and you might say, what's the big deal? Because last year you were an A. The big deal is that the goalpost moves. So it's not enough to do the same that you did last year. Your students have to excel that grade level plus some. So the number of points that it takes to achieve the A is greater. And so we are so proud. I am very proud of our superintendent, our cabinet staff, who work so, so hard with our teachers. And our teachers are just boots on the ground, the most awesome people. And when I visit our schools every month and I walk in and I see the great work that we're doing, I spend a lot of time at our schools honoring our teachers. And I am just so proud of them. So proud.
11: What do you feel like the board has done in recent years to move the needle and get the district on the positive course that it's on right now and has been for the last, you know, 2 years at least? You know, what were some of the things maybe historically the district wasn't addressing that this board has really come in and kind of shifted the focus to produce these positive outcomes?
12: So, you know, the board's role is limited. We're in governance, so we can only create policies and prioritize certain types of spending in the budget. You know, the work is really done by our teachers, you know, the support staff, everyone who supports our schools, and the direction of our superintendent, who I am just so pleased with the work that he's done, and with our cabinet, with their support comes down through our schools. But as a board, governance-wise, the important thing is budget items that support curriculum instruction need to be the ones that we focus on. That's where our money should go, is first to our teachers and staff, and then curriculum and instruction. So the more money that we can put in those areas, the better. Number two, approving programs. And I have to give a shout out here to our chief of curriculum and instruction, Paula Renfro, who she's so passionate about what she does, and she spends a lot of time vetting programs. She's been in the classroom. She's been an accomplished teacher and an accomplished administrator, and has worked her way to the position that she is in the district. And her work is just, she is kind of more behind the scenes. She's not one who wants to be seen or who wants to be loud. But I talk quite a lot to her about what kind of program she's implementing. One thing that we've done within the reading, there is Johns Hopkins Institute has been releasing studies about the importance of content-based reading instruction over skills-based, because there are skills within reading instruction that are not transferable unless you have content knowledge. And so that's one thing that she has implemented in the district that I think will, over time, have even greater benefits.
11: One of the areas where it seems like the district could still use some help is in that third grade language arts achievement. A lot of people say, you know, reading at grade level at third grade is one of the greatest indicators of future student success. What is the district doing to try and, you know, improve that particular metric? And do you feel like in the years to come, we will start to see that number come up?
12: I do. I'm very optimistic. You know, all you can do is continue to, you know, as a teacher, sometimes you have that student in your room who just isn't getting it. And it's being able to come back day after day and, okay, we just did this yesterday and we're doing it again today and we're doing it again for 2 weeks. And, you know, you feel like it's Groundhog Day. But eventually something clicks. When we have the tools and the resources, the staff, to meet each student right where they are and to give them the instruction they're lacking, because you can't teach whole class every day. And we do have some fantastic programs in the district. Most of them are in our Title I schools. I would like to see more of this being able to happen, but we would need partnerships from private donors and businesses in order to make that available to all of our students. But we do have programs, and I'll call out a few. We have City Year, we have Read USA. They're very different programs in that City Year comes into our schools, works alongside of our teachers, and provides that instruction, very specific, targeted instruction to our students who need it the most. Read USA does the same sort of thing, but after school, and both are workforce training programs where our own students and our own, like both high school and college students, in one in each program, where they are being trained in our workforce. And so some of those students do end up going into the teaching profession, which we really need excellent teachers. We need to attract excellent teachers into our colleges so they can be trained up and join us in Team DCPS.
11: Well, Member Bolduca, we got to take our last break here, but don't go anywhere. Coming up next, we'll be talking about state funding, what made it in and what didn't, and how the growth of school choice is impacting the district's bottom line.
10: From CBS 47 and Fox 30, you're watching This Week in the 904.
11: We're back on This Week in the 904 with Duval School Board member Melody Bolduc, and the state budget just signed, sealed, and delivered. You know, first of all, your general impressions. We saw record K-12 education spending, but at the same time, also record spending on those school choice scholarships, going up from, I believe it was $3.8 billion to $4.5 billion this year. Kind of your general report card on how state legislators did this year on education.
12: Well, I'm really grateful for the legislative support for our school system. There is record spending in education, but when you divide it out by student, it ends up being about $85 per student in the increased FTE. That doesn't keep up with inflation. It's about a 1.5% increase, while inflation tends between 3 and 5%. Mm-hmm. So while I'm grateful, I still would like to see a little more support for education. Because what happens is we're still, while prices are going up and while, you know, we still have the same work to do. Mm-hmm. And to increase on it. And so you can't have champagne visions and caviar dreams on a hot dog and soda budget. And so for me, I would like to see a higher FTE. I'd like to see more support for our categoricals and ESE spending. We don't have funding for our ESE students who are in 251s, 252s, and 253s, which means that any of our students with mild autism, our learning and processing disorders, and ADHD, there's no additional funding, but it does require more resources to teach those students. So those are things I'd like to see more spending in. But I am really grateful that we received some appropriations that are really going to help our area. The support for CTE, we have a maritime program coming in. We have some support for tutoring from Tallahassee. You know, those are awesome things. We have a new CTE. It's kind of a field trip on wheels. It's a vehicle that'll go to our elementary schools and let them have some hands-on experiences with AI and some other technology things.
11: You know, talking about the school choice piece, I mean, obviously when universal school choice became law, you know, we've seen it rapidly expand. We've heard from some districts that say, hey, you know, this is really putting a strain on us in Duval County. We've seen school consolidation. Not sure if that's one for one directly tied to it. But, mm-hmm. You know, what kind of challenges has that produced for those traditional public schools? And, you know, what's sort of the district's long-term outlook on, you know, is this sustainable? How do we kind of shift our strategy to adapt to the changing playing field?
12: For sure. So out of our $1.6 billion operational budget, $285 million of that is directed toward our charter schools. Some of our charter partners are doing some excellent work, and I am unabashedly a supporter of parents being able to choose the best options for their children. It does create some complications and complexities for us in the public school, because certainly we want our schools to be the best option for our students. And that's what I'm working toward in District 7 and throughout, I should say, as a representative specifically for District 7, but for all of our schools, to make our schools so excellent that that is the top choice for our families. And so while it does create competition, it does create those challenges. We do have to consolidate schools because we have to right size the budget. As the representative for District 7, I watch those dollars from my schools that are, you know, my schools have ideal numbers that pay for them. But we have other schools that don't have enough students to justify keeping the building open. And it's tough to say because our neighborhoods really love their schools. And so to come up with just a plan to appropriately engage the neighborhood, to make sure that we have full transparency, that we have a clear process that we're following consistently and continuing to build trust among our families is the most important thing.
11: Well, Member Bolduc, that is all the time we have for today. Thank you so much for coming on and speaking about all these issues at length. And, you know, we get the whole conversation out there, which is always better than, you know, a short soundbite, right?
12: Absolutely. Thank you.
11: Absolutely. And be sure to join us here next week, same time, same place, for This Week in the 904.
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13: There are many times I thought, I can't do this. I mean, what parent isn't worried about? What am I not doing right? What am I not doing enough? And then I realized, wait, that's being a parent.
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6: It's a 6 on the WOKV weather meter for your Saturday night. It's going to be cloudy and humid after the intense rain and storms earlier, but overnight it will be dry. Sunday's partly sunny and there will be scattered heavy afternoon showers and storms. Once again, keep an eye to the sky, even all the way to the beaches. Jacksonville's forecast high is 95, and then afternoon showers and storms roll back in on Monday with temperatures in the low to mid 90s. From the Action News Jax First Alert Weather Center, I'm meteorologist Corey Sima for 104.5 WOKV.
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7: Was found 2 miles downstream from her home in Crawford County. I'm Deborah Valentine. This

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10: It's a 6 on the WOKV weather meter for your Saturday night. It's going to be cloudy and humid after the intense rain and storms earlier, but overnight it will be dry. Sunday's partly sunny, and there will be scattered heavy afternoon showers and storms. Once again, keep an eye to the sky, even all the way to the beaches. Jacksonville's forecast high is 95, and then afternoon showers and storms roll back in on Monday with temperatures in the low to mid-90s. From the Action News Jax First Alert Weather Center, I'm meteorologist Corey Sima for 104.5 WOKV.
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0: Iran puts up the stop sign. I'm Chris DeMeo, Fox News. Iran said it considers the Strait of Hormuz closed once again after a vessel using an unauthorized route was struck by a warning shot in the waterway. The Revolutionary Guard stating that Iran launched warning shots at a violating ship. Iran further reported that the strait would now remain closed until further notice. U.S. Central Command responding a short time later and saying that its forces began a third round of strikes against Iran. CENTCOM says the strikes are being carried out at the direction of the commander-in-chief. War Secretary Pete Hegseth posting on social media, Iran made a poor choice, now they pay. Meantime, there's more on the back-and-forth threats between the U.S. and Iran.
1: The supreme leader in Iran issuing his first written statement that avenging his late father must take place. And according to a Wall Street Journal report, Israel shared intelligence with the U.S. that it said indicated a fresh Iranian plan to kill President Trump. Trump says that orders have already been given threatening Iranian decimation if Iran were to carry out such a plan, writing in part, quote, 1,000 missiles are locked and loaded and aimed at the Islamic Republic of Iran, with thousands of more to immediately follow should the Iranian government act on its threat.
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4: Hey, pal, what's the matter? 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
5: 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Smell this.
4: Yeesh.
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4: 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There's calcium carbonate in there and magnesium sulfate and...
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8: It's a 6 on the WOKV weather meter for your Saturday night. It's going to be cloudy and humid after the intense rain and storms earlier, but overnight it will be dry. Sunday's partly sunny, and there will be scattered heavy afternoon showers and storms. Once again, keep an eye to the sky, even all the way to the beaches. Jacksonville's forecast high is 95, and then afternoon showers and storms roll back in on Monday with temperatures in the low to mid-90s. From the Action News Jax First Alert Weather Center, I'm meteorologist Corey Sima for 104.5 WOKV.
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8: Revenge by Iran was foiled when President Trump attended that NATO summit in Turkey, a country that borders Iran. With the ceasefire over earlier today, Israeli forces stopped a plot of their own. Troops from the IDF's Golani Division spotted Hezbollah fighters bringing anti-tank missiles into a building inside the southern Lebanon buffer zone. The IDF watched the terrorists bring these rounds into the building. They waited until the terrorists were all inside and leveled the building. The IDF said secondary explosions were seen afterwards. Recall last month, Hezbollah fired similar anti-tank rounds at an Israeli Merkava tank, killing all four soldiers inside.
9: Fox's Lucas Tomlinson reporting from Tel Aviv. The new Federal Reserve chairman is set to testify before Congress this week.
10: It'll be Kevin Warsh's first Capitol Hill testimony Tuesday as the new Fed chair, expecting to talk monetary policy before the House Financial Services Committee. The U.S. Central Bank chief, required by law to testify before Congress twice a year in February and July, also expected to appear before the Senate Banking Committee on Wednesday. Warsh was tapped by President Trump to replace former Fed Chair Jerome Powell, who the president dubbed as too late Powell for refusing to lower interest rates. Warsh has signaled that he's more friendly to rate reductions. Jeff Manasso, Fox News.
9: Toronto police say two people were killed, four hurt Saturday night when gunfire erupted during the St. Clair Festival.
11: I mean, just the brazen, despicable quality of this exchange here, the amount of danger to the members of the public, as the mayor commented, is just so unacceptable.
9: Deputy Police Chief Frank Barrito, no suspects in custody. In the World Cup semifinals, Argentina takes on England Wednesday. Spain plays France Tuesday. The winner is headed to the final on Sunday, July 19th. 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
12: There's a difference between serving a crowd and cooking for one person. 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But made to order, that's attention. 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You've got questions, the bills are piling up, and you're trying to figure out what happens next. Look, at Farrah & Farrah, you're not just another file. We take the time to meet, to listen, and to break down what's happening, step by step. Now, at the same time, we're investigating, building up the evidence, and putting together your case piece by piece. That's cooking from scratch.

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9: It's a 6 on the WOKV weather meter for your Saturday night. It's going to be cloudy and humid after the intense rain and storms earlier, but overnight it will be dry. Sunday's partly sunny, and there will be scattered heavy afternoon showers and storms. Once again, keep an eye to the sky, even all the way to the beaches. Jacksonville's forecast high is 95, and then afternoon showers and storms roll back in on Monday with temperatures in the low to mid-90s. From the Action News Jax First Alert Weather Center, I'm meteorologist Corey Sima for 104.5 WOKV.
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1: And that's from 1982. Dire Straits, oh, you gotta love them, right? It's Telegraph Road on Coast to Coast AM. And somehow, riding around on the bus, going on tour, we turned a bus ride, a book, and a road through industrial

0: tell us what's happening in news and advisory services, saluting all military and first responders.
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2: It was a scary time when it first happened. There was a lot of stuff going through my head, but knowing that financially my family's taken care of now, that means more to me than anything.
1: Farrah and Farrah. 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Jacksonville.
4: Fox News, I'm Chris DeMeo. Iran says the Strait of Hormuz is closed until the end of U.S. interference in the region. Where does that leave the U.S.?
5: I don't think that negotiations with them is going to stop this. I think they only understand one thing, and the only reason they're at the table is because we've pretty much decimated their navy, and we've really taken out a lot of their ability to retaliate, and certainly they have some assets left.
4: New York Congresswoman Claudia Tenney appearing on Fox Report. Two people dead and multiple injured after gunfire erupted Saturday night at a Latin street festival in Toronto.
6: I'm deeply disturbed and angry about this reckless, irresponsible act of violence.
4: Toronto Mayor Olivia Chow. Police have yet to find out what led to the shooting. No arrests have been made. America's listening to Fox News.
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11: It's a 6 on the WOKV weather meter for your Saturday night. It's going to be cloudy and humid after the intense rain and storms earlier, but overnight it will be dry. Sunday's partly sunny, and there will be scattered heavy afternoon showers and storms. Once again, keep an eye to the sky, even all the way to the beaches. Jacksonville's forecast high is 95, and then afternoon showers and storms roll back in on Monday with temperatures in the low to mid-90s. From the Action News Jax First Alert Weather Center, I'm meteorologist Corey Sima for 104.5 WOKV.
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7: The attacks just keep coming. I'm Chris DeMeo, Fox News. The conflict in the Middle East wages on as Iran strikes another ship in the Strait of Hormuz, and a retaliation comes from the U.S.
8: The U.S. and Iran trading new blows after Iran struck another ship in the Strait of Hormuz early Sunday. Tehran claims it was navigating an unapproved route and that the vital waterway is now closed until further notice. The U.S. confirms a civilian crew member is missing and the Cyprus-flagged vessel is unable to continue its journey due to fire and extensive damage. The U.S. responded by striking about 140 targets in southern Iran, including missile and drone sites, naval capabilities, and surveillance equipment. Iran retaliated with attacks on U.S. assets in Jordan, Qatar, Bahrain, Kuwait, and the UAE. This new wave of violence following a week of escalating strikes between the two countries.
7: That's Fox's Marianne Rafferty. A deadly shooting at a Toronto Latin Street festival Saturday night, leaving two dead and others injured. Toronto Police Service Deputy Chief Frank Barreto says an investigation is ongoing.
9: We have now established about three crime scenes and homicide investigators and gun and gang crime investigators on the scene as well, conducting what is a very complex investigation into what took place.
7: Police have yet to release any information regarding suspects and say they have limited information on the events leading up to the shooting. This is a Fox News alert. U.S. Senator Lindsey Graham has died following a brief illness at the age of 71. That's according to his office with a post on X. It's issuing a statement. It says U.S. Senator Graham passed away from a brief and sudden illness. Senator Graham's family appreciates prayers at this time and asks for privacy during this incredible, difficult period. This is a developing story. 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
2: It's a 6 on the WOKV weather meter for your Saturday night. It's going to be cloudy and humid after the intense rain and storms earlier, but overnight it will be dry. Sunday's partly sunny, and there will be scattered heavy afternoon showers and storms. Once again, keep an eye to the sky, even all the way to the beaches. Jacksonville's forecast high is 95, and then afternoon showers and storms roll back in on Monday with temperatures in the low to mid-90s. From the Action News Jax First Alert Weather Center, I'm meteorologist Corey Sima for 104.5 WOKV.
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4: This is a Fox News alert. I'm Deborah Valentine. U.S. Senator Lindsey Graham of South Carolina has died following a brief and sudden illness at the age of 71. His office says the late Republican senator's family appreciates prayers at this time and asks for privacy. A shooting during a large Latin festival in Midtown Toronto Saturday night left two dead and four hurt. Toronto Mayor Olivia Chow reacts.
5: I'm deeply disturbed and angry about this reckless, irresponsible act of violence.
4: So far, no arrests. The World Cup semifinals are set. Fox's Tim McMaster.
6: The other semifinal is France and Spain. The top four teams in the FIFA rankings entering the tournament make it through to the final four.
4: Argentina plays England on Wednesday. 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
15: It's a 6 on the WOKV weather meter for your Saturday night. It's going to be cloudy and humid after the intense rain and storms earlier, but overnight it will be dry. Sunday's partly sunny, and there will be scattered heavy afternoon showers and storms. Once again, keep an eye to the sky, even all the way to the beaches. Jacksonville's forecast high is 95, and then afternoon showers and storms roll back in on Monday with temperatures in the low to mid-90s. From the Action News Jax First Alert Weather Center, I'm meteorologist Corey Sima for 104.5 WOKV.
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1: Hello, I'm Rear Admiral Gene Kendall. 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
5: This is a Fox News alert. I'm Deborah Valentine. Republican U.S. Senator Lindsey Graham of South Carolina died Saturday at the age of 71. His office posted to X that the senator passed away following a brief and sudden illness. Fox's Chad Pergram reports from Washington.
6: Henry McMaster, the governor of South Carolina, has just put out a statement saying that Lindsey Graham is irreplaceable and we shall not see his likes again. And I think that kind of encapsulates Lindsey Graham. It doesn't surprise me that he had just been to Ukraine. He was somebody who was always on the move. He had been overseas. He's somebody who had been, you know, working on the Ukraine issue, had been working with President Trump.
5: The late senator's office said Senator Graham's family appreciates prayers at this time and asks for privacy. Senator Graham served in the U.S. Senate from 2003. He chaired the Senate Committee on Judiciary from 2019 to 2021. New U.S. airstrikes on Iran after Tehran's Islamic Republic's Revolutionary Guard declared the Strait of Hormuz closed.
7: It appears that act of revenge by Iran was foiled when President Trump attended that NATO summit in Turkey, a country that borders Iran. With the ceasefire over earlier today, Israeli forces stopped a plot of their own. Troops from the IDF's Golani Division spotted Hezbollah fighters bringing anti-tank missiles into a building inside the southern Lebanon buffer zone. The IDF watched the terrorists bring these rounds into the building. They waited until the terrorists were all inside and leveled the building. The IDF said secondary explosions were seen afterwards. Recall last month, Hezbollah fired similar anti-tank rounds at an Israeli Merkava tank, killing all four soldiers inside.
5: Fox's Lucas Tomlinson reporting from Tel Aviv. In the World Cup semifinals, Argentina takes on England Wednesday. Spain plays France Tuesday. The winners head to the final on Sunday, July 19th. 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
1: Temperatures as low as 60 degrees Fahrenheit. 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
3: It's a 6 on the WOKV weather meter for your Saturday night. It's going to be cloudy and humid after the intense rain and storms earlier, but overnight it will be dry. Sunday's partly sunny and there will be scattered heavy afternoon showers and storms. Once again, keep an eye to the sky, even all the way to the beaches. Jacksonville's forecast high is 95, and then afternoon showers and storms roll back in on Monday with temperatures in the low to mid 90s. From the Action News Jax First Alert Weather Center, I'm meteorologist Corey Sima for 104.5 WOKV.
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2: This is a Fox News alert. I'm Chris DeMeo. Longtime Republican U.S. Senator Lindsey Graham has died.
3: He had just been to Ukraine. He was somebody who was always on the move. He had been overseas. He's somebody who had been, you know, working on the Ukraine issue, had been working with President Trump.
2: That's Fox's Chad Pergram. Graham's office issuing a statement on X saying the senator died Saturday evening after a brief and sudden illness. Graham was 71. Two people are dead and multiple people injured after gunfire erupted last night at a Latin street festival in Toronto.
4: I'm deeply disturbed and angry about this reckless, irresponsible act of violence.
2: Toronto Mayor Olivia Chow. Police have yet to find out what led to the shooting. No arrests have been made. 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
5: It's a 6 on the WOKV weather meter for your Saturday night. It's going to be cloudy and humid after the intense rain and storms earlier, but overnight it will be dry. Sunday's partly sunny and there will be scattered heavy afternoon showers and storms. Once again, keep an eye to the sky, even all the way to the beaches. Jacksonville's forecast high is 95, and then afternoon showers and storms roll back in on Monday with temperatures in the low to mid-90s. From the Action News Jax First Alert Weather Center, I'm meteorologist Corey Sima for 104.5 WOKV.
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3: Hey, pal. What's the matter? 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
10: This is a Fox News alert, a loss on Capitol Hill. I'm Chris DeMeo, Fox News. Republican Senator Lindsey Graham has died after a brief and sudden illness. Fox's Chad Pergerman, D.C., has more.
11: He had been a JAG in the military and then moved into politics, starting as a congressman in 1995, came in during that historic wave when Republicans got control of the House in 1995 with Newt Gingrich. He moved to the Senate, and Fritz Hollings, the legendary longtime senator, decided to resign. Fritz Hollings came to the Senate in 1966, and you had two people who served in the Senate for years from South Carolina, Fritz Hollings and Strom Thurmond, who served, you know, way back decades before even Fritz Hollings. So I think that was significant there.
10: Emergency personnel reportedly responded to a call for cardiac arrest at Senator Graham's Capitol Hill home. Senator Graham was 71. President Trump posting on Truth Social, Lindsey Graham, one of the greatest people and senators I've ever known, is dead. He was always working and was a true American patriot. Lindsey will be greatly missed. Iran strikes another ship in the Strait of Hormuz, and a retaliation comes from the U.S.
12: The U.S. and Iran trading new blows after Iran struck another ship in the Strait of Hormuz early Sunday. Tehran claims it was navigating an unapproved route and that the vital waterway is now closed until further notice. The U.S. confirms a civilian crew member is missing, and the Cyprus-flagged vessel is unable to continue its journey due to fire and extensive damage. The U.S. responded by striking about 140 targets in southern Iran, including missile and drone sites, naval capabilities, and surveillance equipment. Iran retaliated with attacks on U.S. assets in Jordan, Qatar, Bahrain, Kuwait, and the UAE. This new wave of violence following a week of escalating strikes between the two countries.
10: Fox's Marianne Rafferty. 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
13: It's a 6 on the WOKV weather meter for your Saturday night. It's going to be cloudy and humid after the intense rain and storms earlier, but overnight it will be dry. Sunday's partly sunny, and there will be scattered heavy afternoon showers and storms. Once again, keep an eye to the sky, even all the way to the beaches. Jacksonville's forecast high is 95, and then afternoon showers and storms roll back in on Monday with temperatures in the low to mid-90s. From the Action News Jax First Alert Weather Center, I'm meteorologist Corey Sima for 104.5.
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16: 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She's also written 18 books, including books on natural medicine, women's health, men's health, and a whole variety of nutritional issues. 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
17: Hey there, Jason. Yeah, so thanks so much for having me on the program. And this is such an important issue. Bladder leakage, bladder weakness, this is a very common issue.
16: Yeah.
17: In fact, according to the statistics, over 33 million Americans suffer with a weak or leaky bladder. People get frustrated with the lack of control, that urgency to run to the bathroom, the sleepless nights, and then also the embarrassment that can come with bladder leakage. You know, if you have an accident or you're out and you can't get to the bathroom in time. And you know, I'll say as a pharmacist and one who has talked to many, many patients about this, I know it's a sensitive topic because people will approach me in the aisles of the pharmacy and, you know, they're discreetly trying to ask for advice and guidance. Yeah. and some options.
16: And just to be clear, this is not just an issue for women, it's also for men, right?
17: Yes, that's right. And

0: now.
1: People will often turn to the adult undergarments, the pads. I mean, in some pharmacies, there's a whole aisle devoted to these products. There's big money in this area. And if you have a leakage issue, then the pads and the adult undergarments, they do help to absorb, you know, the moisture, maybe a bit of the odor. But it's not a solution, right? It's not a solution for a weak and leaky bladder. It's just a tool for dealing with it when it happens. And there's also Kegel exercises. You know, women will be familiar with what these are, because when you're trying to tighten up your pelvic muscles after childbirth, it's a specific type of exercise you do, and it strengthens the pelvic muscles, the bladder wall. But these types of exercises, they can be hard to do, especially if you're older or if you have arthritis, mobility issues. Getting up and down off the floor can be a little tricky trying to do some of these exercises.
0: Yep.
1: And there's also medications that can be prescribed. Medications to help with controlling the urgency and the frequency and all of that.
0: Yeah. So basically what you're saying is, obviously buying pads or undergarments can be very expensive, medications as well. Really, the implications here when you have bladder control issues is such a drain on our quality of life, right?
1: Yeah, exactly. You know, if you're dealing with a bladder leakage issue, then you know what it's like when you miss out on social events, even simple things like going to the grocery store, getting together with friends, or going to a concert or an event. It can cause worry. You know, you're worried about going out, worried about having an accident. And, you know, there's other issues too, and we'll talk about it a little bit more later on in the show. But the fact is that when you have that sporadic bladder leakage, it can cause disturbances in your sleep to the point where some people that have a weak bladder or an overactive urge to urinate during the night, sometimes they're being woken up at night, maybe lucky if they get a couple hours sleep at a time. And this can be really distressing. The medical term for this, nighttime waking to go to the bathroom, it's called nocturia. And it can honestly just wear people right out, make you really exhausted.
0: Yeah, I can imagine sleep disruption, really one of the biggest issues people are going to have when they are dealing with these occasional bladder issues. So many implications here in our quality of life, like you say. But I want to get into the product here that Purity Products has. It's called My Bladder. The ingredient in this is an absolute game changer for anyone dealing with these bladder control issues. Sherry, this has been 20 years in the making, 24 patents, 14 clinical trials, 7 international awards. So why don't I let you introduce our audience to this new product we have here?
1: Yeah, sure. You know, I was really excited when I found out about this product as well, because I know so many people that struggle with bladder control issues, weak bladder, and they're desperate for something that is going to make a difference. And My Bladder really is a breakthrough for bladder health because, as you mentioned, it's clinically studied. It's not a drug. It's a plant-based formula, and it does 3 very important things for your bladder. First, it can strengthen and tone the bladder. It can reduce the urge to go to the bathroom, especially at the night. Wow. And then the third thing is that it also helps your brain and your bladder talk to each other more efficiently, more effectively, so that they don't get their wires crossed and send you to the bathroom when you actually don't need to go.
0: And it's so fascinating, that third point you just brought up about how the bladder and brain, you know, talk to each other. From what I understand, sometimes the brain and bladder sort of send each other false signals. But what this product can do is help improve this communication, right?
1: Yeah, it's fascinating. It really is. It's extraordinary. As a pharmacist, I'll tell you, Jason, I'm always looking to see what's new, what's innovative when it comes to dietary supplements and in health. And when I came across the clinical studies, I reviewed the research on My Bladder, I was really impressed, because not only is this, you know, provide meaningful results, significant improvements in the issues that people with bladder leakage face, but listen to this. The studies show as well that the satisfaction rate for people that are taking My Bladder is 84%. So 84% of people are satisfied. I mean, we don't see that very often in clinical trials for supplements or anything for that matter. So, you know, what we're hearing, the feedback from people saying that this product has really transformed their lives, allowing them to go out and do things they couldn't do before, when their bladder leakage issue was controlling their lives.
0: Yeah, I know it's not a miracle pill, but nevertheless, 84% is absolutely astounding. That means over 8 in 10 people who use My Bladder get results. There really is nothing like it.

0: for this issue. But why don't you run us through the results of the clinical research here so people can understand just how well studied this is?
1: Yeah, sure. So listen to these results. And this comes from a peer-reviewed study that was published in the journal Biomed Central Complementary Medicine and Therapy. Okay, so people who took My Bladder in this study enjoyed a 60% reduction in urinary urgency. 60% reduction. So that's the need to go to the bathroom. So we have a 60% reduction in this urinary urgency. Right. And that can happen, this urgency can happen either because the bladder walls are weak or because the bladder and brain, again, are sending the wrong signals. So 60% reduction there is huge. And then there were other studies on the My Bladder formula that showed a 75% of users were able to reduce the number of undergarment pads, underwear pads that they were using, some down to just one a day. Yeah. So that's huge cost savings. And it also makes life a little easier, right? Cuts down on the inconvenience that comes with constantly having to change pads and the undergarments. And another really exciting result that has come from the research is that there was an average 50% reduction in nighttime waking to go to the bathroom. So My Wow. Bladder users were finally able to get the rest they needed.
0: Yeah, I mean, obviously, these are very impressive results. We are getting incredible feedback from this product. Again, My Bladder from Purity Products we're talking about here. Really, we're talking life-changing results for people dealing with this unfortunate issue. I'm not sure what other options there are out there that are even remotely close to this, certainly on the supplement side. But what's great is you can start to see results in as little as few weeks, the benefits building from there. In a few minutes, I'm going to tell our listeners how they can put My Bladder to the test, a full 1 month supply, more than enough to see a noticeable difference. We're going to let you try it. It's a great offer. I'll tell you about it in a minute, so do not go anywhere. But Sherry, first, I want you to give us a quick overview of the physiology involved in bladder weakness and bladder leakage.
1: Sure. So there's two things that are happening here. So the primary issue is that the bladder just gets weaker over time. And this is true for both men and women. What happens is that just like any muscle in our body, the bladder muscle does deteriorate and weaken with age. And also, if a man has, say, prostate issues, that can press down on the bladder, which weakens the bladder muscles even further. And for women who've been blessed to have children, being pregnant and giving birth, that can weaken the bladder, sometimes a little, sometimes a lot. So yeah. Women, I hear this a lot from women that have had children, and it's you know, they're excited about the baby. But of course, the downside is sometimes it's hard on the bladder. But the good news is that My Bladder can help to strengthen and tone the bladder. And it works for both men and women.
0: That's right. And it's not just that it's men and women. It's not necessarily only older people. Younger people can be dealing with this issue as well, especially women, like you said, who have given birth. Mm-hmm. This can be an issue for them. But Sherry, what is the second issue when it comes to bladder control?
1: Well, the other issue has to do with the nervous system. So we touched on this a little bit earlier when we're talking about signaling. So there's a nerve called the pudendal nerve. And it runs from your pelvic region to your spine, and your brain and bladder communicate along these connections. And they tell each other how your bladder feels, whether it feels empty or full. It also sends a signal conveying how much pressure you feel on the bladder as well. So when you need to empty your bladder. So what happens is that the weakened bladder, it sends the wrong signals up and down this nerve, and it kind of fools your brain into thinking you need to go to the bathroom, even though you don't. So this is why some people, they feel or they sense that they have the urge to go to the bathroom, and then they sit down, or if you're a guy, stand up, and you're trying to pee, but you really don't have to, and there's only a little bit that comes out.
0: Yeah.
1: So the good news is that My Bladder does help with this. It can help the brain and the bladder get on the same page.
0: That's right. Very well said. So basically, the underlying issues here are, one, a physical weakness in the walls of the bladder. And secondly, this communication issue you've described between the brain and the bladder. My Bladder, this new formula from Purity Products, shown to address both. It strengthens the bladder, and it sort of gets your brain and bladder communicating better, sending the right signal. And remember, at the top of the show, we started with those three important important questions. One, are you or someone you love dealing with a weak or leaky bladder? Two, does the occasional uncontrollable urge to go to the bathroom wake you up at night and, you know, mess up your sleep? And thirdly, does a leaky bladder sometimes keep you from doing the things that you love to do? And if you have answered yes to any of these questions, then I am telling you that My Bladder is the ultimate solution for you. There is no other dietary supplement on the market that's even close to this. Over 8 out of 10 people who use this report that they get the benefits. We are going to prove this to you. If you are dealing with these bladder issues, you simply must try a bottle of My Bladder. If you're one of the first 1,000 callers from this weekend's radio show, we're going to send you out a full 1 month supply of My Bladder for just $9.95. It's less than 10 bucks. 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I'm going to give that number out again a little bit later on in the show, but we've got a lot of ground to cover. We are talking with Sherry Torkos, pharmacist and longtime advisor to Purity Products. And Sherry, as we move along here in this important discussion about our new and innovative way to help people deal with that occasional bladder weakness with urine leaking and with an overactive urge to urinate, why don't I hand it back to you? And maybe, you know, for people just tuning in, could you give us a quick recap here?
1: Yeah, sure. So we know from the statistics that about 33 million Americans deal with bladder leakage. And I can tell you as a pharmacist, and I've been practicing over 30 years, I've talked to so many men and women who are trying to manage this issue. So if you're listening or you have a family member that you think of that is dealing with this issue, know that they're not alone. There is help available. Occasional bladder leakage, I know that this is a distressing and embarrassing issue. It affects your quality of life. And sometimes people feel isolated. They're afraid to leave their home because they don't want to be away from the bathroom or have an embarrassing accident. So, you know, I completely empathize. It's a tough issue. But the good news here is that Purity Products, with this product, this My Bladder, it can offer dramatic benefits to help strengthen the bladder, cut down the urgency to urinate, and help people reclaim their lives. There are 14 clinical studies backing the benefits of this product. With impressive results, we're talking about a 60% reduction in urinary urgency. That's the need to rush to the bathroom. Then there's the fact that 75% of people using My Bladder were able to reduce the number of underwear pads and undergarments they use, some people down to just one per day.
0: Yeah, that's just, a lot of people are going to be, you know, skeptical about this, and I totally understand it. So many people trying to manage this issue. This is a great solution, a plant-based option that has been shown to deliver really meaningful results. It's going to help people save a lot of time, a lot of money, and a lot of hassles. And again, what I love is 50% reduction in nighttime waking to use the bathroom. So less nighttime waking, better quality of sleep. Now, this isn't a sleep aid, but wow.
1: Yeah, exactly. Yeah, definitely. My Bladder is not going to knock people out. This is not a sleep aid. But the reality is that people actually should be able to get more sleep, better quality sleep, because they're not being interrupted by their bladder to go to the bathroom. I mean, I know how hard it is myself. If I wake up to go to the bathroom in the night, it's sometimes hard to get back to sleep. And if you're waking up 2, 3, 4 times a night, that can really do a number on your sleep.
0: Yeah, even if you could reduce it by just a little bit, it could be a dramatic improvement overall.
1: We are getting incredible feedback from real customers. These are real people that are taking the product, they're taking my bladder, and they're getting incredible results. In fact, I was talking with a friend recently about his mother's bladder issues, and he gave me the okay to share this story here with you today. Mm-hmm. So his mother's name is Helen, and Helen had been dealing with bladder leakage issues for a long time. So her bladder was really getting in the way of her life. She wasn't going out playing bingo and doing the things that she loved because she was afraid of having an accident.
0: Right.
1: She was, you know, afraid of wetting herself. So she was, you know, really struggling with this situation.
0: Well, let's hear about the happy ending part of this story with
1: yes,
0: my bladder.
1: Yes, we can't leave it there. We're not going to leave it there. So there is a happy ending because her son bought her a bottle of my bladder. And after just 2 weeks using my bladder, Helen found that she was sleeping for 4 hours at a time before having to get up to use the bathroom. So that was a dramatic improvement. Now, again, this isn't going to make people drowsy or it doesn't put you to sleep. It just makes your bladder stronger and improves the communication so that she didn't have that sudden urgency and the need to urinate that was waking her up at night. So the other big plus is that it significantly cut down on the number of pads and the undergarments that she was using.
0: No, this is great. Less urgency, less leakage, less nighttime waking, which is so huge. And as an extra perk, you're saving a lot of money too.
1: Yeah, yeah, exactly. And Helen also shared that she was so excited because she was able to return to the activities that she enjoyed before her weak bladder was getting in the way of her life. So she was able to go out with confidence, to go shopping, to be out with family and friends at events and do activities. And she said she's even playing bingo again. And that was one of her favorite things to do. But before she was taking my bladder, she had stopped going to bingo because with the bladder urgency, she would just have to get up and run to the bathroom all the time. And it was just really frustrating. So she's just an incredibly happy and satisfied customer, one of many that we have.
0: Yeah, it's not just for women. Here's a testimonial from John. He lives in North Carolina. He said, and I'll quote, "My bladder works great. I no longer have to rush to the bathroom. Anyone with overactive bladder should try it." And, you know, again, this is not just for women. Men have this issue too. Women, you know, of all ages, certainly after, you know, giving birth, like you discussed earlier, can be dealing with this issue. Now we have this evidence-based solution, something that really works, something that has all the patents and the technologies, 7 international awards over the last 20 years or so since they developed this. We are bringing it to the market here in America under the My Bladder brand. We're very excited about it. We certainly did the homework here. We know My Bladder will work for you. So Sherry, we are almost out of time. And yet, like we said, 84% of people that use this formula say it works, report the benefits. It's going to cut the urge to urinate so people can really get their life back. And I know there are a lot of folks out there that can relate to wanting to cut down on using, you know, frankly, adult undergarments. People who want to be able to travel or just go out for dinner or visit with friends without, you know, having to keep an eye on where the nearest bathroom is.
1: Yeah, people with bladder leakage, they're always, you know, mapping the fastest route to a bathroom, knowing where, you know, they're going to have to sit to be close to the bathroom at an event. It can be hard. It can affect your quality of life. It can cause anxiety and worry and stress. And we want people to get their lives back, to enjoy quality of life and to feel confident and comfortable and not have to deal with all of these issues. So I think, you know, nobody wants to live like that, right?
0: Yeah. And again, as we're running out of time, this My Bladder product, 20 years of R&D, globally 24 patents, 14 clinical trials, including 4 peer-reviewed publications, double-blind research. This really is remarkable. But as we only have a couple of minutes here, Sherry, why don't you give us the bottom line on why people who are dealing with bladder leakage issues, this bladder control issue, why should they put this My Bladder to the test?
1: Okay, so the takeaway here, Jason, is that My Bladder is an innovative and an effective solution for bladder leakage. So we're talking about a formula that is award-winning. It's a patented blend of botanicals that works to improve bladder muscle tone, to strengthen the bladder, to reduce the urge to urinate, and it can even return people to the average number of bathroom trips they had in their younger years. So there are numerous clinical studies here. We're talking about solid science. And of course, we have lots of testimonials by real life users like Helen and John, who we talked about earlier. These are people that experienced dramatic, life-changing results using this formula. And keep in mind, the people that are taking My Bladder, they notice benefits in as little as 2 weeks, and it does build over time. So at 8 weeks, 84% of users are feeling very satisfied at 8 weeks. So just think about this. If you're experiencing bladder leakage and it's affecting your quality of life, you can improve your situation in as little as 2 weeks. Less leakage, less urgency, a better night's sleep. So I think those are some meaningful benefits. This is an easy to take product. It's just 2 small capsules a day. And as a pharmacist and someone who has looked at the science, the studies, I have a lot of confidence in this product. I know people who try My Bladder will be satisfied because it can really help them get their lives back, their freedom back.
0: Sherry, I've got to give out that 800 number. We are out of time. Thank you so much for being here with me today. I really, really appreciate it.
1: My pleasure. Thanks for having me.
0: Okay. Well, if you are one of the millions of people, or maybe a loved one, are dealing with a weak or leaky bladder, if you're dealing with all of the issues associated with not getting a good night's sleep because of this issue, you're waking up at night, or it's simply a leaky bladder is preventing you from doing the things you love to do, then you need to give Purity Products a call right now 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

0: is a Fox News alert. I'm Deborah Valentine. U.S. Senator Lindsey Graham has died at the age of 71. Fox's Chad Pergram reports from Washington, D.C.
1: Henry McMaster, the governor of South Carolina, has just put out a statement saying that Lindsey Graham is irreplaceable and we shall not see his likes again. And I think that kind of encapsulates Lindsey Graham.
0: President Trump posting to Truth Social, calling Senator Graham one of the greatest people and senators I have ever known. Senator Graham's office says Senator Graham died Saturday following a brief and sudden illness. Tragedy in Toronto. Two people are dead, four others hurt after gunfire rang out during a Lantern Street festival Saturday night. Police say two people exchanged gunfire. 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
3: It's a 6 on the WOKV weather meter for your Saturday night. It's going to be cloudy and humid after the intense rain and storms earlier, but overnight it will be dry. Sunday's partly sunny and there will be scattered heavy afternoon showers and storms. Once again, keep an eye to the sky, even all the way to the beaches. Jacksonville's forecast high is 95, and then afternoon showers and storms roll back in on Monday with temperatures in the low to mid-90s. From the Action News Jax First Alert Weather Center, I'm meteorologist Corey Sima for 104.5 WOKV.
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5: Thank you for tuning in. A great show ahead for you, so stay tuned. But before we begin, I'd like you to put on your thinking cap, all right? Can you name this nutrient? Now, nutritionists love it because clinical research shows it fights fatigue while promoting muscle strength and endurance. By one antioxidant measurement, it's 6,000 times more powerful than vitamin C. It's 800 times stronger than CoQ10. It can improve your depth perception. And millions of people in Japan use it every day to fight wrinkles and fine lines from the inside out. So what is it? What nutrient are we talking about? Well, Sherry Torkos is here to reveal the secret. She's a practicing pharmacist and author. She's written more than a dozen books on health, including the Canadian Encyclopedia of Natural Medicine. Welcome to the program, Sherry Torkos. Good to have you here.
6: Hey there, Mark. Thanks so much for having me. This secret nutrient that we're going to be talking about is called astaxanthin. Mm-hmm. And Reader's Digest, they featured it brilliantly in an article called The Latest It Antioxidant. Astaxanthin is a fountain of youth. As you mentioned, very popular in Japan, used mainstream for promoting beauty from within as a capsule. But here in North America, people just aren't as familiar with it. But listen to this. It has 60 human studies validating its efficacy. And as a pharmacist, this really caught my attention. And this nutrient is not something that you can get enough of in diet. It's found in salmon, mm-hmm. but you'd really have to eat a lot of salmon, like 5 pounds, just to get a good daily dose.
5: Well,
6: so
5: as much as I
6: do that.
5: Yeah, I love salmon, but I'm not going that far. Sherry, I didn't know that there were 60 plus human clinical studies in this specific natural form of astaxanthin that happens to be in Purity's AstaFX formula. Talked about Japan. Now, this is a capsule. This particular astaxanthin is all the rage for skin health, as they've been finding in Japan. Very, very interesting on so many fronts here, right?
6: Yeah, for sure. I mean, astaxanthin at just a 4 milligram dose, and that's the clinical dose that is in Purity's AstaFX formula. Mm-hmm. It's clinically tested and shown to fight fine lines and wrinkles from the inside, and millions in Asia take it daily just for that. And I don't want to get too technical here, but just one human study that I'd like to mention to back up these benefits. They used the exact same dose and the type of astaxanthin that's in Purity's product, and they discovered significant benefits for skin hydration, skin texture, smoothness, elasticity, reduction of skin spots, And there was even a reduction of redness and an improvement in the evenness of skin tone. So we're talking about big beauty benefits, and it works from the inside out, which is fabulous. Men love it, women love it, and it's really catching on here in North America.
5: It sure is. It's a really impressive list of clinical benefits for beautifying skin from the inside out. No wonder they love it there in Japan, and now we're learning about it here. But Sherry, I know you like to say the wrinkle-reducing benefits and the skin tone benefits are just part of this. That's just kind of the cherry on the top. What do you mean by this?
6: Well, you know, I talk to a lot of people in the pharmacy every week. So I work as a pharmacist, and I also get a lot of friends and family and colleagues asking me about their health. And many people are, you know, in their 50s, 60s, 70s, and they really like the idea of a supplement that can help to improve the appearance of their skin. I mean, we all want beautiful, youthful skin. But for most people, this really isn't the key benefit. What's at the top of the list when you ask people, like, what do they most want to achieve in their health and their wellness? They want something that will help to promote muscle strength. And they want stamina. They want to be able to do the activities they enjoy, golf, tennis, hiking, playing with their kids and grandkids. And this is actually patented for muscle strength. You know, people want energy to fight fatigue. They want to feel sharp. They're also concerned about their vision. They want to keep their eyes healthy. People are concerned about heart health, circulation, immunity. Right. All of these areas, really, we're talking about staying healthy from the inside out. So, you know, when you think of it, the skin benefits are compelling, but to me, it's really just the cherry on the top.
5: Yeah, well, Sherry, you were saying that astaxanthin helps with endurance and performance against salmon loaded with astaxanthin. They perform these amazing feats of endurance. Astaxanthin is also found in high levels in the eyes of seagulls. Now, that's interesting. Humans bike faster when they supplement with a specific form of astaxanthin. So is there a common denominator in all of this, these kinds of bits of information?
6: Well, the research here is really clear. Astaxanthin is a molecule that fuels healthy performance, energy, stamina, strength. That's what we see in nature, and that's what we see in humans, too. It's like if you're getting older and you want an edge for strength, for energy, for youthful skin, to fight wrinkles from the inside out, but also to promote endurance and healthy vision, this is what you take. You take this AstaFX formula with a clinical dose of the right type of astaxanthin, and you really feel it. By one measure of antioxidant activity called singlet oxygen quenching activity, astaxanthin is 800 times stronger than CoQ10. And this was published in 2007 in a journal called Carotenoid Science. Another study found that astaxanthin is 6,000 times stronger than vitamin C as an antioxidant, again, in its singlet oxygen scavenging capacity. So it's incredible.
5: Well, I know Purity has a free bottle of AstaFX, just two little liquid capsules a day. That's all you need. And we're going to give out a special 800 number in just a moment for our listeners to take advantage of the free bottle offer. But before we do that, Sherry, Purity uses this natural form of astaxanthin, not that synthetic, cheaper form like you find out there on the market. This is really important as well, correct?
6: Yeah, you definitely need to do your homework when choosing supplements. And that's what I did. AstaFX uses 4 milligrams of the world's most clinically researched natural form of astaxanthin called Astareal.
5: Sherry Tarkos, pharmacist and author, is with us here on the program. Sherry, we learned today that astaxanthin is 6,000 times more powerful by this one measurement of antioxidant activity when compared to vitamin C. This AstaFX has so much power. Purity has something like 100 plus unsolicited testimonials on their website, and I found a couple that I especially enjoy. If I could read a couple of those, I think this is very interesting, if it's okay with you.
6: Sure, I think it's great to share feedback from people that are really taking the product.
5: Yeah, here's one from Ava in Texas. She gives AstaFX 5 stars, and she writes, quote, "After taking AstaFX, my son was visiting us and said, 'Mom, you look youthful. I'm a Purity Products customer for the last 3 years and will never go back.'" That's from Ava. Here's one from Nina in Ottawa, Ontario. She's in the age group 45 to 54, gives it another 5-star review. She says this, quote, "Since taking AstaFX, I've felt so much better. My energy level, I would say, has gone from a 3 to a 10. How about that? She says, "So I feel energized whenever taking. My husband even noticed. I no longer complain about housework." Well, I've talked about this amazing product to all my family and friends. I'm sure they see how well I look because I feel great from the inside out. I've even noticed my skin appears healthier, too. I feel like a fountain of youth. Now, that's pretty good stuff from actual customers who've been trying AstaFX. And, Sherry, you mentioned before we started the show, you've been taking this product for yourself. And I know, knowing you for some time, it's worked very well for you, hasn't it?
6: It has. You know, I've been taking it for about 2 years now, mm-hmm. and people are often surprised to hear that I'm 50. They tell me that I look more like I'm 35, which is nice to hear.
7: Yep. Mm-hmm.
6: I do eat healthy. I exercise regularly, but I'm also a strong believer in the benefits of taking research-based supplements. And I take AstaFX every day to stay strong, healthy, to keep my energy levels up, and for my skin. I mean, I want to do everything I can to stay youthful and to keep my body sharp and also to prevent some of those issues that can arise as we age.
5: Great information with Shari Tarkos. We'll get back to her in just a moment. We're talking about AstaFX exclusively from Purity Products. Now, you won't find this anywhere else. And yes, as we mentioned, it's free to you today. 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We'll give you the number and the special offer again at the end of the show in a few minutes, but lots to cover today. We'll get back to it here with Shari Tarkos. She's an author and pharmacist, and always great to have you on the show. Such great information, Shari. Can you share with us a quick study or two to sort of back this up, highlight the science behind the elite astaxanthin that's found in AstaFX? Because I know there are, what, dozens and dozens of studies. Maybe you can pull out and highlight a couple of your favorites.
6: Yeah, for sure. So Dr. Mark Miller, he's a PhD, a biomedical researcher, he explains it well, and he's talking here about how free radicals compromise and undermine function and cellular performance in the body. He says astaxanthin is simply superb at negating this, as evidenced by clinical trials showing improved performance and accelerated recovery. In fact, research published in the Journal of Medicine and Science in Sports and Exercise found that those who took 4 milligrams of astaxanthin daily over 28 days scored better cycling times with greater output than those who did not take it. So they biked faster. Mm-hmm. I mean, remember this. Astaxanthin is one of the few fat-soluble antioxidants that can actually neutralize free radicals even at the site of the mitochondrial membrane. It's like cellular body armor protecting your cells, your joints, blood vessels, brain, heart, and organs on many levels. So listen to this, Mark. Mm-hmm. There are 14 clinical studies on astaxanthin for brain health, 7 studies on skin health, 14 studies on eye health, including research for depth perception and focus, 6 studies showing astaxanthin supports cardio function, 42 studies on healthy aging and cellular health. I mean, there's a ton of research on human performance, too, showing benefits for energy, stamina, and endurance. I mean, this AstaFX, it's incredibly powerful and versatile. It helps you stay in the game of life, stay energized, active, alert, healthy, and even stronger.
5: That is impressive on so many levels. So much great information there. And I know this astaxanthin has about a dozen patents, too. I'm looking here. I see there's a patent for promoting eye health and reducing eye fatigue. There's a patent for inhibiting the expression of cytokines in cells, and a patent, get this, on composition for body fat reduction. There's one for improving muscle atrophy in older adults. Shari, I'd like to be a little bit of a skeptic here. How can this one simple nutrient magically do all of this? How can this AstaFX give us so many benefits? I mean, really?
6: Yeah, I know. It sounds amazing, too good to be true, but it really is true. Many of the studies that I'm referencing here, they're available on PubMed. These are reputable clinical studies conducted by leading researchers around the world that really back the benefits of astaxanthin. By the way, muscle output is better with astaxanthin, too. And this comes from astaxanthin research published in the International Journal of Sports Nutrition, November 2011. This was another study done with cyclists. They took 4 milligrams of astaxanthin. It was a small study, but very positive, showing that cyclists improved their trial time by 2 minutes in a 20-kilometer bike race. I mean, that's a meaningful improvement in a race like this. And the researchers said that they also burned fat more efficiently, which makes sense. Based on this research, Purity can actually make the claim that AstaFX will promote and improve power output in your muscles. I mean, I tell people, AstaFX in, strength and power out. It's transformative if you like energy. And this was found in other studies too, like one that looked at hand grip strength.
5: Oh, so much great information. If you're just tuning in, we're talking with pharmacist and author Sherry Tarkos here. I'm your host, Mark Larson. Now, in this hand grip study that you mentioned, I understand this involved, a 12-milligram dose, and they saw a 93% boost in hand strength in people who struggled with, a tennis elbow. That's a big deal. But our listeners might be saying, maybe I don't play tennis. What about me? What does it mean for me, right?
6: Right. So think about this. A 93% increase in a person who has some repetitive stress in their elbow. It's an almost doubling in hand strength. So just think about all the things that you do in your daily life, picking up groceries, your kids, your grandkids, gripping the steering wheel of a car, playing golf or tennis, gardening or riding a bike. A doubling of grip strength makes a big difference. I mean, when you take astaxanthin, you get stronger, you feel stronger, you have more energy, endurance. If you play sports, you play stronger. So to me, it's really quite extraordinary.
5: That's great information, too. Now, Sherry, I want to share a couple more testimonials that caught my attention out of so many right there on the Purity website. Again, these are unsolicited. These are from real people. Here's one from Rick. He's a male, age 55 to 64, lives in Naples, Florida. He writes this: "What a great product AstaFX has been for me. After starting taking AstaFX, my workout and strength has increased as if I were in my 20s again. And I've only been on AstaFX for 2 months now. Can't wait to see the long-term effect. I look forward to taking AstaFX every morning for my afternoon workouts. I'll be taking this product for a long time." Here's Dee Dee. She's a female, age 45 to 54. She lives in Laurel Park, North Carolina. She writes this, quote, "I've been using AstaFX for a month now. I can see the difference in my energy level. I now have more energy, feel better since taking this product. I can actually see a difference in my skin as well. I'm a smoker who has smoking lines around my mouth, but the lines have diminished about 50%. Overall, I am so thrilled with my energy level. I love this product." Just a couple of samples from the real people who have responded on Purity's website. And Sherry, I'm looking at the list of patents again on this astaxanthin compound. This is where the science, the research backs up what we're talking about. This is just flat out amazing. And now, Sherry, a lot of people out there are going to think what I'm going to say here sounds a little bit odd. But you said before the show, this supplement may even help people drive a car better or use the computer more comfortably. I mean, come on, how does this happen?
6: It does sound funny, but AstaFX may actually help in these areas too. And here's why. One of the interesting things about astaxanthin is that it's a relative of vitamin A. And we know that vitamin A is good for our eyes, good for vision. Astaxanthin is too. Astaxanthin has actually been shown to fight oxidation in eye tissue. Scientists did a study where they found a 46% improvement in a measurement called depth perception. Now, depth perception, that's our ability to determine distances between objects, or basically to see in three dimensions. And researchers, they studied a handball team, specifically looking at how quickly they could change focus. And guess what? The handball team that was supplementing with astaxanthin, they were able to improve their accuracy and improve their performance in the depth perception test. Other research has also shown that astaxanthin helps reduce eye fatigue. And, you know, when you're on a computer, that's a big deal. Everyone's on computers these days and for long periods of time, and it's hard on our eyes. And we know that if you're driving a car and it's late at night and your reaction time is slow, that's not good. Astaxanthin actually helps the eyes focus and refocus. Dr. Hecht, PhD, one of the leading researchers at AstaReal, says that the product actually helps your eyes be more resilient. You see better with it. Your eyes are healthier. I mean, who doesn't love those benefits?
5: Again, we're talking with pharmacist and health author Sherry Tarkos about our free bottle offer from Purity Products, talking about AstaFX. So much ground to cover. Sherry, I want to get back to the skin benefits and this issue of wrinkle reduction. Not as a cream or as a lotion, but as a capsule. You take it orally. This patent also covers this. You say this ingredient is proven to reduce wrinkles, and not just by a little. We're talking a dramatic amount. What's going on with this?
6: Yeah, I know. It's fascinating. A huge benefit. People want to look younger. I know I do. And I've noticed significant benefits since I've started taking it. But it's the science here that really shines. The whole concept of taking oral supplements to improve skin health, relatively new concept here in North America, but in Japan, this is mainstream. Astaxanthin is already one of, if not the most successful ingredients in a new class of products called cosmeceuticals, or supplements that you take orally to enhance the cosmetic appearance of your skin. So listen to this. In one study, they gave 4 milligrams of astaxanthin, which, by the way, is the actual amount you get in Purity's AstaFX. Mm-hmm. And the skin benefits were dramatic. Within 6 weeks, every single person in the treatment group, 100% of participants in the study, reported that their skin had improved significantly. Everybody got results. Fine lines, hydration, elasticity, all improved. Listen to this. The participants experienced about 50% improvement in dryness, moisture, roughness, elasticity, fine lines, wrinkles, even age spots were significantly diminished. And this is literally in line with the best, the highest quality, and the most expensive topical products, the lotions and potions that we put on our skin. And again, AstaFX, it's exclusive to Purity Products.
5: 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Now, Sherry, for people who are just tuning in, one of the many highlights we covered earlier on today's program is just how revolutionary this special Purity Astaxanthin is for redefining aging skin. And astaxanthin works its magic inside the body in areas like endurance, stamina, energy. These are so many of the inside-out benefits the people will feel. And in fact, what will they feel when they start taking AstaFX?
6: So the reason you need to give this a try is because the benefits are real. The science is very compelling. Over 60 clinical studies and patents. I mean, the product is impressive and it really works. This is a product where you will actually see and feel the benefits after taking it a month or so. The cosmetic benefits for your skin, we just mentioned a minute ago, really incredible. I've been taking it myself and I see a huge difference. Others have noticed too. People are always saying to me, you know, what do you use on your skin? What are you taking? And, you know, I tell people what you put into your body is just as important, if not more so, than what you apply to your skin. And think about the vision benefits, really unmatched by any other nutrient or supplement out there. It targets tired eyes, eye strain, and it helps improve eye focus and depth perception. It's great for circulation, energy, muscle strength, and endurance. You can literally boost your strength. As we age, this is crucial. It helps you enjoy life and stay in the game. Mm-hmm. And it can even help with recovery after exercise. Next, astaxanthin has the ability to fight fatigue and support mitochondrial function. So that means cellular energy and ATP support.
5: Now, Sherry, didn't you mention before the show that astaxanthin has the ability to assist body burning fat for energy? I understand they're even looking at this as a weight loss and weight management ingredient. This is pretty fascinating in itself. Talk about what we're seeing in some of these initial studies on dieters.
6: Sure. You know, research has shown that astaxanthin can actually help promote and enhance fat metabolism. That's one of its unique benefits. It can actually help your cells burn fat more efficiently. Researchers did an 8-week study where they gave a group of middle-aged women 12 milligrams of astaxanthin. They had them do a little exercise, and these women experienced a reduction in body weight, and it was almost all fat, which is fantastic. Now, I don't want anybody to misunderstand here. It's not a magic weight loss pill by any means, but certainly this early research suggests that this can be a useful tool in addition to exercise to help you burn a little extra weight.
5: Now, Sherry, just a few moments left before we wrap up the program. I want to take a quick step back for a moment. I know we have this great free bottle offer today. We're talking Asta FX from Purity Products, and we'll get to that offer as we wrap up the program. Free bottle of Asta FX for all of our listeners. Again, it promotes healthy vision, skin, muscle, fights wrinkles like no other. And most of us have just never heard about all of this until today. So tell our listeners again how astaxanthin compares to other antioxidants or phytonutrients that are out there on the market right now, because this is truly unique, isn't it?
6: Well, you know, from an antioxidant perspective, the healthy aging perspective, astaxanthin is up to 6,000 times more potent than vitamin C in its singlet oxygen quenching capacity. That should be enough to get everybody excited. There's really, you know, something in this for everybody. With AstaFX from Purity here, you get to see the amazing power of astaxanthin for yourself. It's the king of the carotenoids, and very few people are aware of its benefits, and I think millions are missing out on it because they just aren't aware of this incredible evidence-based nutraceutical.
5: And I know it may sound too good to be true for some people, Sherry. What do you say to any skeptics saying, come on, does it really do all of this?
6: Well, I'm a pharmacist, and in my training as a pharmacist, I'm trained to look at the science and to see what the science says. And the science on astaxanthin is very clear, backed by over 60 clinical studies, and many of these studies are accessible on PubMed, so you can check them out yourself. But the key takeaway is this: the benefits are real, the cosmetic benefits, the endurance benefits, the strength benefits, the vision benefits, circulation, cardio. The product really works. I mean, the science is so strong. I see the difference in how it makes my skin look and how I feel. I feel stronger, healthier, and I encourage folks to give this a try. With this free bottle offer from Purity, there's nothing to lose and so much to gain.
5: Such great information, wonderful show, and always good to talk with you, Sherry. Thank you so much for joining us today.
6: Thank you.
5: Sherry Torkos, who's an author, she's a practicing pharmacist. 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
2: This is a Fox News alert. I'm Deborah Valentine. Republican U.S. Senator Lindsey Graham of South Carolina has died. He did so Saturday at the age of 71, his office posting to X that the senator passed away following a brief and sudden illness. Fox's Chad Pergram reports from Washington.
3: Henry McMaster, the governor of South Carolina, has just put out a statement saying that Lindsey Graham is irreplaceable and we shall not see his likes again. And I think that kind of encapsulates Lindsey Graham. It doesn't surprise me that he had just been to Ukraine. He was somebody who was always on the move. He had been overseas. He's somebody who had been, you know, working on the Ukraine issue, had been working with President Trump.
2: The senator's office said Senator Graham's family appreciates prayers at this time and asks for privacy. Senator Graham served in the U.S. Senate from 2003. He chaired the Senate Committee on Judiciary from 2019 to 2021. New U.S. airstrikes on Iran after Tehran's Islamic Republic's Revolutionary Guard declared the Strait of Hormuz closed.
4: It appears that act of revenge by Iran was foiled when President Trump attended that NATO summit in Turkey, a country that borders Iran. With the ceasefire over earlier today, Israeli forces stopped a plot of their own. Troops from the IDF's Golani Division spotted Hezbollah fighters bringing anti-tank missiles into a building inside the southern Lebanon buffer zone. The IDF watched the terrorists bring these rounds into the building. They waited until the terrorists were all inside and leveled the building. The IDF said secondary explosions were seen afterwards. Recall last month, Hezbollah fired similar anti-tank rounds at an Israeli Merkava tank, killing all four soldiers inside.
2: Fox's Lucas Tomlinson reporting from Tel Aviv in the World Cup semifinals. Spain plays France Tuesday. Argentina takes on England Wednesday. 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
6: It's a 6 on the WOKV weather meter on Sunday. It's another partly cloudy and hot day. Our forecast for Jax is 95, feels like around 100 plus. There will be scattered afternoon and evening showers and storms. Again, keep an eye to the sky, including the I-95 corridor and all the way to the beaches. Tonight, it'll be partly cloudy. Lows will be in the mid-70s. And then Monday is still a bit wet and stormy. Daytime highs will be in the low to mid-90s with partly cloudy skies. From the Action News Jax First Alert Weather Center, I'm meteorologist Corey Sima for 104.5 WOKV.
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8: 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One of my favorite guests is on the line. We've got Chris Killam, also known as the Medicine Hunter, standing by now. CNN calls Chris the Indiana Jones of natural medicine because he's constantly scouring the globe searching for natural remedies. You may have seen Chris on the Dr. Oz show or maybe on PBS or CBS and also on Fox News where he does a health segment. He's been featured in the New York Times and also on ABC's 2020. Anyway, Chris is joining us today to discuss not one, but three of the hottest nutritional ingredients out there on the market today. Even better, he's teamed up with Purity today to give away a complimentary bottle to everyone out there in the listening audience. So do not, I repeat, do not change that dial. But first, a quick introduction. Chris Killam is an author and an educator. He's written 14 books. He's conducted research in over 30 countries. Again, he's been on with Oprah and Friends and Dr. Oz. Chris, welcome back to the show.
9: Thank you so much. It's always a pleasure to have a great conversation with you.
8: Now, most of us are super busy these days. We want to stay healthy, but quite frankly, it can be daunting, you know, with all the different supplements out there. Now, Chris, you've traveled all over the world learning about different natural remedies. So you really know which ingredients to look for. So tell me this, besides a good multivitamin and some fish oil, maybe a few other things, go into the three super hot nutrients you've been so jazzed about lately.
9: Well, I'm happy to do that. The three super nutrients, as we like to say, are a green tea extract, a turmeric extract called curcumin, and an extract from red wine called resveratrol. And apropos of what you said about my traveling around the world, I've extensively investigated these in their host countries. So I've been in the green tea plantations of China and India and worked with top researchers of this ingredient in those countries. With turmeric, I've been deeply involved with turmeric researchers in India and seen all of that. And with resveratrol, I've worked with scientists in Europe and also in California and Chile and South Africa, all of which are major

0: a reason to put them all in separate products. They do go very well together. As you said, they're all food derived. So it's kind of like you can make a salad if you choose out of many vegetables. You don't just have to have a bowl of lettuce or a bowl of cucumbers. And while that's a little bit simplistic, the fact is that all of these are very, very rich in groups of protective compounds that are both antioxidant, so they actually protect our organ systems, so they maintain a healthy inflammatory status in the body. And this is really a big breakthrough. I also like the idea that people can get a concentrated supplement of green tea extract, curcumin extract, and resveratrol in one product with truly meaningful amounts of each one, mm-hmm. and not have to go out and basically buy a shopping cart full of stuff.
1: Now, let's dive into the headlines and the research, especially on this green tea, because it's absolutely amazing. I know in Asia, they've been using it for thousands of years for healthy aging. But what are you seeing recently in the press? I know you told me the Nutrition Research Journal in its July 2012 issue revealed that green tea significantly increased plasma antioxidant activity and whole blood glutathione. Can you recap some of these headlines and tell me why you're such a green tea advocate?
0: Okay, what you just said about increasing plasma antioxidant activity is really critical. There are many antioxidants that people consume that don't actually wind up in the body, or they don't wind up in the body in any significant amounts. The green tea antioxidants, which we know are among the most highly beneficial antioxidants in the entire world, are very well absorbed. They improve plasma antioxidant activity. That is the blood concentration of antioxidants. So what happens is you get this great concentration of antioxidant substances, which are protective compounds floating around in the body and protecting the cells of your body, your organs, every part of your body from premature destruction due to exposure to environmental pollutants and things in the diet. With regard to the whole blood glutathione, when we take in the right antioxidants, and not all antioxidant compounds are the right antioxidants, our bodies produce more of its own super protective compound called glutathione. So you take in the green tea extract, you build the antioxidant activity in your blood, and you also cause your body to produce this enormously beneficial, very well-studied, very powerful protective substance called glutathione. So it is remarkable. This isn't something that most high antioxidant foods or supplement ingredients do, but it does happen with a concentrated, properly made green tea extract.
1: All right, let's switch gears and talk about this curcumin, which is number two on your list. And by the way, these three ingredients are all found in the new green tea combo formula. We're going to be offering a free bottle in a few minutes, but talk to me about the curcumin, which is spelled C-U-R-C-U-M-I-N. Now, most people haven't heard of it, but scientists and researchers know it's one of the most powerful superfoods on the planet. It can positively influence our DNA, maintain joint comfort, healthy inflammation, and more. Can you share some of the incredible headlines on curcumin and tell us why you use this? And we talked about this off air a few minutes ago, this patented curcumin with greater absorption.
0: Okay. Well, first of all, I think while people might not know the term curcumin, they may well know turmeric root, which is a yellow spice, and it shows up in curries, and it's part of the 5,000-year-old Indian Ayurvedic system of medicine. I've been studying turmeric and its derivative curcumin since the 1970s, and I'll say this right off the bat, that there are almost no plant materials in the world as extensively studied as this. A couple of thousand studies can be found in the scientific and medical literature. We know that curcumin is powerfully antioxidant. We know that it has a remarkable capacity to protect the liver, and the liver is our primary detoxifying organ. It greatly enhances joint health. So if people are experiencing joint discomfort due to overuse, this really helps to relieve that. And it's also what we call cardioprotective. It helps to protect the heart. It helps to maintain normal, healthy cholesterol. And one last thing that is really kind of astounding is that curcumin actually causes your body to produce what are called neuroprotective factors in the brain. So it causes your body to produce these agents in the brain that protect the actual tissue of

0: the nerves and the brain itself. There's almost nothing else that we know of that does this. Specifically, the curcumin that you mentioned offers about 7 times the absorption of other curcumin. So when you take 250 milligrams of this stuff, you get about 7 times the activity that you would if you took, say, a comparable amount of another curcumin extract. So this, in my opinion, is one of the most life-enhancing, protective, totally beneficial substances on Earth, and it has just decades of scientific and medical studies to back it up.
1: Now, Chris, I know that we talked already about the green tea in the curcumin in your new green tea formula, which Purity is giving away for free today. But first, tell me about the third nutrient on the list, the resveratrol, which is super hot right now. Share with us some of the headlines and the science behind resveratrol. I know the French love it, but why is it on your short list?
0: Well, resveratrol is one of those remarkable compounds that I just sort of shake my head at how many different things it does. It is found in grapes, in wine grapes. It also shows up in cranberries. What we know about resveratrol is that, like green tea and also like curcumin extract, it's profoundly antioxidant. But more than that, it shows significant properties. When you look at some of the things in the body that happen during aging as a result of fat accumulation in tissue and insulin sensitivity, resveratrol helps to protect against those things. It's a powerful immune regulator. And you know, our immune system is responsible for keeping us healthy. It is remarkably beneficial for the heart. And this is why it's considered one of the keys to the so-called French paradox. You know, the French drink a lot of red wine, they eat a lot of cheese, they smoke cigarettes, and they stay slim and they have good cardiovascular health, which just seems completely unfair. But resveratrol appears to be key in that. And additionally, there is a brain benefit like there is with the curcumin with blood flow to the brain. So when you take resveratrol, you get brain blood flow. This means you get more oxygen to the tissues of the brain. So this is on my short list for all those reasons and for about a dozen more that would just plain take too long to explain.
1: All right, again, we're talking with Chris Killam, also known as the Indiana Jones of natural medicine, sometimes called the medicine hunter as well. Chris, let's laser in on how this wonderful formula that you created in conjunction with Purity Products. I know that Purity's been in business now for, what is it, over 20 years. They've got a top rating from the Better Business Bureau, and people can get a complimentary bottle of this green tea CR today. We'll give that number out in a few minutes. But first, Chris, before we tell our listeners how they can get their very own complimentary bottle of green tea CR, tell me this. If you wanted to buy this green tea plus the patented curcumin plus the resveratrol, I mean, you'd spend close to probably at least $75 for all three bottles in the store. And yet today, Purity Products is giving away a free bottle. How are they able to do this?
0: Well, you can consider it kind of a smart bet. And what I mean by that, first of all, Purity's big, but they're also very strategic. They know that if a person who's listening will pick up the phone, call in and get their free bottle, and it really is free, as in free, as yep, in it doesn't cost you money, if that person will try the product, take it as recommended, they're going to feel it. And when they feel it, they're going to say, gee, I want this as part of my regular daily regimen. 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
1: 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Okay, Chris, talk about some of the headlines just on the green tea that we didn't get to yet. I understand that dieters just love green tea because it supports healthy fat metabolism. Is that right? And what does the research say about green tea when it comes to weight management?
0: Well, this is one of the especially wonderful things about green tea. We know that green tea has thermogenic properties. That is, it has heat-generating properties in the body, so it actually causes your body to burn more calories. So when you eat a meal, you're going to burn more calories from that meal as a result of taking a good, well-made, concentrated green tea extract. In addition, it has specific fat oxidation properties. It actually burns fat. I'm not suggesting that you're going to lose 20 pounds in a week, but I am saying that this is going to help your body to metabolize fat more efficiently. Over time, taking a green tea extract can help you to have a better fat to lean muscle ratio. So from a weight control standpoint, this is very good news. Additionally, green tea helps to stabilize blood glucose or blood sugar. And unstable blood sugar is one of the contributing factors to increased weight. So by stabilizing blood sugar, you have an effect on weight control and weight management. So it's really quite remarkable stuff. You need enough of it. We've got enough of it in green tea CR. It has to be the right extract. We've got the right extract. But the science is there for healthy weight management.
1: All right. Now, Chris, you say that with Purity's formula, it provides you with about 3 cups worth of green tea in each 2-capsule serving. So you get all of the green tea's concentrated benefits for energy, for heart health, for alertness in just 2 caps. Plus, you get the curcumin and the resveratrol too. So it's easy. You call it your daily shortcut to better health. Explain this idea of a healthy shortcut and explain some of the top benefits as well.
0: Well, I mean, you could, for example, drink 3 cups of good concentrated green tea each day, eat at least 1 really rich curry made with a lot of turmeric root, and drink a couple of glasses of red wine. You could do that every day. Most people will not do that every day, but they still might want the benefits of 3 of the biggest superstar protective health-enhancing nutrients on the entire planet. So when I call this a daily shortcut, I'm simply saying that you can get in a capsule, in a good capsule, what you'd otherwise have to get by drinking a few cups of tea, eating at least 1 large, you know, turmeric-laden curry every day, and drinking a couple of glasses of concentrated red wine.
1: Again, we're talking with Chris Killam, the medicine hunter. Now, in this new green tea CR formula from Purity, it's really about the research. Share with us some of your favorite studies and the headlines on the curcumin that we didn't get to yet. I know this is one of your favorite ingredients for joint comfort and even for brain health.
0: Well, I especially like the liver protective, heart protective, and joint modifying properties of this stuff. The liver is our greatest detoxifying organ, and we know that we're constantly bombarded by toxins in the environment. In fact, blood studies show that newborn babies contain 200 industrial pollutants in their blood at the time of birth. So we need a functioning, super healthy, very strong liver. We might not think about our livers that much, but we need that. Mm-hmm. And we know that curcumin protects the liver. It keeps it strong. From a cardiac standpoint, it's highly beneficial for the heart. It's very good for maintaining healthy cholesterol and healthy platelet levels. And from a joint standpoint, we have innumerable studies showing overall improvement in joint health and relief and stable inflammatory activity, better joint mobility as a result of taking curcumin. I like the brain protective studies as well. You know, curcumin delivers all this, so I regard it as one of the single most important things that you can put in your body, and I'm very well aware that most people are not going to eat enough raw turmeric root to get the benefits that they should and that they can get from a concentrated curcumin extract.
1: 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Call now. All right, back to the show. Chris, I don't want to get too technical here, but these antioxidants in green tea are classified as polyphenols, and they really are super powerful and well-respected by scientists. But in this Green Tea CR formula, there's more. It's got the green tea, it's got the curcumin, the resveratrol that we talked about, plus grape seed extract, bioflavonoids, vitamin C. Can you talk to me about this array of really super antioxidants and polyphenols that you've put in the formula?
0: Well, yeah, I won't say that we kind of went overkill, but I will say that we really, really developed an efficient, comprehensive program here. Grape seed extract contain a group of highly specialized antioxidant compounds that not only do much of what I've already described, but also enhance the physical integrity of tissue in the blood vessels and the skin. So we put those in there for extra boost in antioxidant activity, but also for a specific type of activity that isn't as much addressed by the green tea, the curcumin, and the resveratrol. The bioflavonoids enhance the overall activity of vitamin C, and vitamin C itself is one of the most important nutrients that we can possibly take in. So I would say that we were very, very thorough. You know, when we went through what could be in this product, we said, you know, what would happen if we put in grape seed extract, bioflavonoids, and vitamin C? We realized that we would have an utterly superior formula. And just to reiterate, I want people to experience dynamic health. I want people to feel great. This formula, the Green Tea CR, will make you feel great. And that's the purpose of it.
1: All right, Chris, I love this Green Tea CR combination formula. And remember, the CR stands for curcumin and resveratrol. I love that with this complimentary bottle today, our listeners can get started for free. That's great value. What would people expect to pay if they bought all of these separately in the store?
0: Well, I think if they bought high-quality products that contain these ingredients, they'd be into it for about $75 or so, possibly even $80.
1: Yeah.
0: So they'd wind up spending appreciably more than they're going to spend on the Green Tea CR formula. And they still wouldn't get the grape seed extract. They still wouldn't get the pine bark extract, the bioflavonoids, or the vitamin C.
1: Chris, what kind of results can people expect to see? What can they expect to feel once they start taking this formula?
0: I think that people will feel greater joint mobility and comfort. I think they'll feel more energy. Because these ingredients also help to stabilize and maintain natural, healthy blood sugar control, I think they'll have more sustained energy throughout the day. And I would just suspect that people will have an experience of greater vitality. When you have a more highly functional immune system, you just feel more energy and better overall. It's kind of, you know, like those days when you get up and go, wow, I feel great. This is a wow, I feel great formula.
1: Now, Chris, the Green Tea CR, let me get this straight. It provides about 3 cups worth of green tea in each 2-capsule serving. Plus, you get the antioxidant equivalent of several servings of fruits and vegetables. Plus, you get the resveratrol and the joint comfort and brain function benefits of the curcumin. I mean, wow, all in one formula. In the last 2 minutes, talk to me about this shortcut to better health and why you want everyone listening to this program to call now for that complimentary bottle of Green Tea CR.
0: Okay. Fortunately, There's an immense body of science that has been growing steadily for the past 20 years, and it's really rich science now. We know that of the various plant-derived substances that exist, green tea extract, curcumin extract, and resveratrol extract are at the absolute top of the list of protective, vitality-enhancing, overall health-promoting compounds. There just isn't anything like these. They're in the green tea CR standing for curcumin and resveratrol, product in meaningful amounts. People will take this product. They're going to feel the difference. You're going to feel energy. You're going to feel more vitality. You're just plain going to feel better, kind of more fluid and in that flow of good health.
1: Sure.
0: So I want people to experience that. And given that they can get a free bottle, I'm also not saying, now put yourself at great risk and spend a lot of money. I say, no, try it free. Let the product speak for itself.
1: Chris Killam, as always, fascinating information. We appreciate your insight. Thanks so much.
0: Thank you. It's always a pleasure to speak with you.
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2: This is a Fox News alert. I'm Pam Puso. A true American patriot. That's how President Trump describes U.S. Senator Lindsey Graham on Truth Social. The South Carolina Republican died last night at the age of 71 after a sudden illness.
3: Henry McMaster, the governor of South Carolina, has just put out a statement saying that Lindsey Graham is irreplaceable and we shall not see his likes again. And I think that kind of encapsulates Lindsey Graham.
2: Fox's Chad Pergram. Another round of U.S. strikes on Iran after the regime hit another ship in the Strait of Hormuz.
4: Tehran claims it was navigating an unapproved route and that the vital waterway is now closed until further notice.
2: That's Fox's Marianne Rafferty. Iran also launched attacks on U.S. partners in the region. 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
13: There's nearly 678,290,000 kids under five around the world. But what's so important about being five? A lot, it turns out. Children who live to age five are twice as likely to reach adulthood. That's why vaccines matter so much. For 40 years, Rotary and partners have delivered vaccines globally. Like here, and even here. Impressive, right? But 12.5 million children are still totally unvaccinated. Rotary knows we can find them. Because when Rotary and Indian vaccinators looked for families at bus and train stations, used motorbikes, and trekked house to house, they lowered polio cases by 94%. See? It can be done. And the results are worth it. Let's ensure that all children grow up safe from preventable diseases.
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14: It's a 6 on the WOKV weather meter on Sunday. It's another partly cloudy and hot day. Our forecast for Jax is 95, feels like around 100 plus. There will be scattered afternoon and evening showers and storms. Again, keep an eye to the sky, including the I-95 corridor and all the way to the beaches. Tonight, it'll be partly cloudy. Lows will be in the mid-70s. And then Monday is still a bit wet and stormy. Daytime highs will be in the low to mid-90s with partly cloudy skies. From the Action News Jax First Alert Weather Center, I'm meteorologist Corey Sima for 104.5 WOKV.
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15: Welcome to Jack's Journal. I'm Michelle Thibodeau. Human Core, Redesigning Organizations for the Wisdom Age is a book authored by Dr. Michael Pino. He sat down this week with Christine Bellino during Jacksonville's Morning News to discuss evolving AI modeling technology and how it may be moving us from the information age into the wisdom age and what that idea entails.
16: Thank you for being here. But is this the wisdom age?
17: Actually, yeah, that's what both Andrew and I actually think. We think that we've moved out of the knowledge age in the last year or so, and we're in the process of moving into the wisdom age because of generative AI. So we were in the information age, for instance, when we introduced the internet and connected systems like ERP systems and HRIS systems. We entered we left the information age and entered the knowledge age then in the mid-1990s. As we moved further and further along with cloud computing and we moved further and further along with automation, we moved further into the knowledge age where you're competing on how well you can take the information you find and do something with it. But the real challenge is as you move into the wisdom age, it's no longer how quickly you can find information. It's how you know whether or not to use it. Because generative AI can find you information and make sense of it faster, but not necessarily make sense whether it's actually the right thing to do. So we'll know that this is the right step that most people tend to do, but that's not necessarily the right thing to do. And that's really the challenge. So the wisdom age is really about understanding, having judgment and discernment and really understanding what makes more sense for people.
16: That is so scary to me, at least personally, that's scary because I don't trust the masses to make the right decision. So if AI is being trained by what the masses want, we're all going to be eating fast food and junk food for the rest of our lives.
17: And that's exactly, you know, you're going to have what more people do, and whether
16: AI is going to think that that's okay.
17: And that's exactly right. And that is exactly the issue in a nutshell.
16: So, and I just said AI thinks that we all eat junk food and fast food and that's okay. Is AI actually thinking at this point?
17: That's a good question. And the short answer to that is, no, except in certain areas, it's starting to get closer and closer to what you might actually, what philosophers would actually say that. But still, at this point, I wouldn't say that we've actually got true. I don't think that we're quite there yet, but we're on the cusp of it. So that's probably the short answer. But what's really actually happening for most of the models, there are some exceptions to this, and there are some places where I would say, that's pretty darn close, and I think that we could actually make the argument that that's true. But at this point, no, I don't think that we should actually think of it as thinking. It's really, it's modeling, and it's doing predictive and probability. And so because of the probabilistic modeling, it's just like, what's more likely to happen in this context?
16: Should we be afraid at this point? I should probably ask that question at the end of the interview, but...
17: You can move anything around the way you need to do it. So, Christine, if you want to ask it now, we can actually ask it now and see where the conversation goes.
16: Well, I could just have AI conduct the interview, and it can really cover what it wants to cover, and wants being the operative word there.
17: Wait, I'm going to actually check. Okay, you're not AI. Good.
16: I'm not AI, for sure.
17: No,
16: what do
17: no,
16: I need to do?
17: You can deep fake now, and actually...
16: Right.
17: I've been seeing that actually in talent acquisition where people are using deep fake videos of themselves. They're hooking it up to an LLM. And so they're going into interviews and you're interviewing an LLM with the actual image and likeness and voice sound of the person. So you might not be able to tell. There are some tricks that you can use to kind of figure it out, but that won't last for long. The detectors will soon actually be overrun. So...
16: And so I ask you again, should we be afraid of AI at this point?
17: No, I don't live in fear of change. It is rapid change, though, and humans are really uncomfortable. All of us are uncomfortable with change, especially change that happens so quickly and so fast, and we're not really sure where it's going. That makes us immediately move into a fear state and a resistance state and sort of pushing away. I don't naturally go to that. I'm a little bit more, I wouldn't say I'm glass half full or glass half empty. I'm more of the kind that, you know, choose the right glass, I guess is the way I'd put it. But at the same time, as I look at these kinds of things, I'm not afraid of it, but I do recognize that there are some real concerns that we should be paying attention to.
16: Give us an idea of some of those concerns. I know that before we went on the air, you were talking about the speed at which this is happening. So that must be one of the concerns.
17: Yeah, so the real challenge that we actually have is that in the knowledge age, in the technologies of the knowledge age, we started off loading because we recognized that we could actually use some of these tools to do certain things in a certain way. And so we did what's known as cognitive offloading. That's when you basically use the technology to actually not have to think so hard or to think so fully about what you're actually choosing and why that matters so much to you. The challenge really is that with this kind of technology, it's trying to anticipate what your desires are. So what are you trying to accomplish? And in the absence of information, it then makes inferences based on what it knows and what it presumes. The fact is that as you move into this space, if you've been doing cognitive offloading, if you start cognitive offloading more and more, that is to say, I'll just do what this says and I'll move on. And so you're not actually making those decisions, and you're putting the accountability onto the AI by not making the decision, just follow what it says. In the old model, you know, you're following Google Maps and it says make a left, and you look over to your left and it's an air, there's a fence in the road and you can't drive through it. So you stop and you basically turn around and then it reroutes you. If you're not actually paying attention to that, if you actually offload the decision, you're liable to drive into some very bad places with this technology. It's not the same thing. And that's the problem, is that we've gotten ourselves trained in a certain way and we have to actually pull back and learn how to do things differently. So that's sort of the big challenge ahead.
16: Would it be kind of akin to, you know, we're all walking around now with our heads looking at our phones, and people may not see that there's a fence down the street. They may not see that they're getting ready to drive off of a cliff because mm-hmm. they're so distracted. I mean, is that kind of in a nutshell? We're not able to retain information anymore. Like, you know, you were talking about growing up in the 70s. In the 70s, I still know the telephone number that I had when I was a child. I have to think twice about asking somebody, recalling a telephone number to give them now.
17: Right. Or you know, what's the number of your significant other's office, or your children's this or that?
16: Right.
17: A lot of these things we don't even take for granted. We just sort of we press. It's not quite. There's two parts to this. The first is that sort of offloading. The second is the speed at which things are happening, and you might not actually recognize that steps are being skipped. So. In a certain way, you kind of knew when you were driving down the road, to use the metaphor of driving down the road, you kind of knew roughly where you were heading, right? So if I'm trying to get to Atlanta, for instance, from Jacksonville, I sort of roughly know I have to go north. And if I'm not going north, then there's a problem, right? So if I'm going, east, I'm probably going to hit the water. If I'm going west, you know, so you sort of have a sense of these kinds of things, or one would hope that you do. It would sort of be like you're pressing the fast forward button every, you know, 5 miles, and you're thrown ahead up the road. You don't even realize that you're ahead up the road, and you have to reorient yourself. And if you're just not paying attention, the thing may happen is that if you understand how you're trading or giving up your decisions or your accountability, then what you're actually also doing is you're putting yourself in a position that potentially you may actually not like the way it's going down, and you might not actually recognize it until it's way down the path, and then you have to actually turn around. So that's probably the better way to put it. It's not necessarily to say that we're going to drive off the cliff, But it is to say that you might actually end up way further away from where you were trying to get to.
16: We'll talk about organizations and then we'll come back to the individual. But your book, Human Core, talks about organizations need to be ready to ditch some of their preconceived and old methods and methodologies for doing things. Somebody could say that this is really an opportunity for them to amp up their potential success. Mm-hmm. Is that true?
17: So really, you know, most AI talk is about tools, what model, what app, what features. And what we're saying in Human Core is that it's about the operating system underneath. Who decides? What information are they using? And who owns the outcome? Because what AI is doing is speeding everything up. It also speeds up the confusion, the finger pointing, and the bad calls that happen inside the company. So for instance, if you're thinking about a Jacksonville employer, like, or a city or a county service line, where the pain isn't that we type slowly, the pain is handoffs or unclear ownership or endless review loops. If you drop AI into that, right, where you're not sure where the thing's supposed to go next, and there's constantly, you have to have another meeting to actually talk through what's supposed to happen next. And it's painful and you're just like, God, this process is kind of messed up. When you drop AI into that, it you don't immediately get productivity. You get faster churn. The next week, what you actually start to realize is that that churn is going to lead you to problems. And that's really what we're trying to address in Human Core.
16: What kind of problems?
17: So, for instance, a hiring approval or a customer refund exception or a permit escalation or an IT access request. These are all processes, right? This is all stuff that happens inside of a company or inside of an organization or inside of a service that's offered through the government, for instance. In each of these cases, you know, there's a step-by-step-by-step. But if the process isn't really that clear and it kind of doesn't follow consistently, what ends up starting to happen is that you end up, when you add AI, creating more problems for both the humans as well as the recipient of the service that you're providing. So if it's let's use the example of the refund exception. So you're trying to get a refund from something. I'm sure you've actually had the experience where you got on the phone and you're just, you know, you're talking, you go through the telephone trees and you figure out how to actually bypass the algorithms to actually get to a human. Well, there is no human anymore and there is no algorithm trees. And so immediately as the recipient on the other end of the phone, you're just like, well, this seems like an endless loop and I don't know how the heck to solve this one. And so from your perspective as the recipient of this on the phone call, you're going to get even more frustrated. Now, if there's a person that you're talking to, but they have to use the system, so you're talking to a person, but they have to follow the prompts that are in the system and the AI is leading them down the path. Now, two people are actually in that same position. Because if the path is unclear and you're trying to navigate it, and you'll end up actually creating some really interesting fissure points very quickly. And that's some of the things that people have started to notice is when not to apply AI and where to apply it smarter, where to focus on sort of things where you basically, instead of focusing on speed necessarily, what you should be looking at is, okay, what are a clear kind of decision points? Where are places where we could actually move this along better, where it adds more value immediately? And the challenge really is if you don't actually connect it to how people make decisions or how service gets delivered, if you're tying it to that, you're not actually fixing the underlying process. You're going to make problems worse. That's basically the short of it.
16: What would you offer as advice to companies that say, you know, we just really need to enhance our bottom line? So yeah, we're using AI everywhere that we can. Is that kind of a penny wise and pound foolish?
17: It's kind of interesting, and this has really been an interesting kind of place, because the first question a lot of, I would say maybe 3 out of every 5 CEOs will ask is, okay, so is this going to help us actually contain some of the headcount costs? Am I going to be able to actually reallocate people to other places? Can I actually, instead of having to keep hiring more people, which is an expensive activity, can I actually make sure that the people I have, I can do more with the people I have? And initially, the short answer is if you apply it to everywhere and you're not fixing the underlying process, it's going to cost you twice as much in the short term. AI helps with drafts and summaries. It hurts when it replaces judgment or it hides responsibility. See, AI lowers the cost of producing answers, whether it's an email, whether it's a report, whether it's a plan, whether it's options. But that doesn't guarantee that those reports, those plans or options are fair, they're right, or they're wise. And if no one is verifying it, if no one is clearly on the hook, then what you're going to do is get more rework, more mistakes, and more trust problems faster. And that's really what's happening. So taking it back to Jacksonville and things that are happening here, on customer-facing communication, whether it's a billing dispute, a claim explanation, a service outage, such as an internet service outage, and you're having to work through that, right? AI can make those messages smoother, but the risk is actually what I call tone wandering. It sounds polite, but it's dodging the real issue, or it's making a bad decision look reasonable. So what do you need to do next? How do you actually address this as a business or as a leader in the business? One of the things that you really have to think about is sort of a three-rule guardrail for high-stakes messages. The first is, what's the decision and who is the owner? And you have to state that out in plain English. The second is, list the one fact that would change the decision. And then the third is basically require a human check for anything involving money, employment, safety, or legal risk. That's how you get productivity without blowing up trust. See, the real challenge that we have here is that we can generate speed, but if the path that you're actually applying speed is going in a circle, then you're running in circles faster.
16: For people who want to learn more, how can they find out more, get in touch with you, get the book?
17: Sure. You can actually access the book online. You can access the book. You can find it at all your favorite retailers, Amazon, thrift books, et cetera. It's Human Core, HUMANCORPS. You can also access the website, humancore.ai. And on that site, we actually have one of the things I built is I built an agent that's trained on the book and all the research in the book. So you can talk to the book and it will answer you. And it is based on all the research and all the things that I've learned about things. So you can either talk to the book or you can read it.
16: One of the things you guys talk about in the book is the leadership delta. What is that? Is that important?
17: Yeah. So this is a great, the real challenge with leadership right now is that a lot of the ways that we actually think about leadership is based on, unfortunately, a models from the 19th century. And it's based on, when we didn't have a lot of information and we wanted to have the best people to make the decisions, or you wanted to restrict the risk to the organization to fewer people so that you have control over the risk that decisions make. It's no longer about access to information. All of us have access to information at our fingertips. And it's not just information we have access to, we also have knowledge about that information. That is, not just what it is, but where to apply it, how it's been applied, who else has applied it, et cetera. What you don't have access to, and this is really what's changing, is why do something or why not do something. It also means that as a leader, we have to lead differently. And that's what we call leadership delta. It's a different way of thinking about leadership that really makes it about not, it's less about decentralizing. You're decentralizing decisions, but you're not decentralizing standards. And so as a leader, what you're really trying to establish are, these are the ways that we operate. This is how we, and you're reinforcing a lot of the messages and you're staying consistent on the way to think about things. Because the fact of the matter is, AI will not replace wisdom. It will expose the lack of it. And that's really the rough and short answer in all of this.
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2: This is a Fox News alert. Senator Lindsey Graham has died. I'm Pam Puso. He was one of the GOP's most influential voices. Fox's Marianne Rafferty reports.
0: The sudden and shocking passing of Republican South Carolina Senator Lindsey Graham, who has passed away at the age of 71, his office sending out a message on social media saying that he died from a brief and sudden illness, but so far releasing no additional details. Graham has held his Senate seat since 2003. He's also chaired the Senate Budget Committee, and he was seeking a fifth six-year term this November. Senator Graham was fresh off a trip to Kyiv, Ukraine, where he met with Ukrainian President Volodymyr Zelensky, looking energetic, smiling, giving a thumbs up.
2: President Trump reacted on Truth Social, calling Graham a true American patriot. More U.S. airstrikes on Iran after the regime struck a vessel in the Strait of Hormuz. This as Iran's supreme leader vows revenge.
3: It appears that act of revenge by Iran was foiled when President Trump attended that NATO summit in Turkey, a country that borders Iran. With the ceasefire over earlier today, Israeli forces stopped a plot of their own. Troops from the IDF's Golani Division spotted Hezbollah fighters bringing anti-tank missiles into a building inside the southern Lebanon buffer zone. The IDF watched the terrorists bring these rounds into the building. They waited until the terrorists were all inside and leveled the building. The IDF said secondary explosions were seen afterwards. Recall last month, Hezbollah fired similar anti-tank rounds at an Israeli Merkava tank, killing all four soldiers inside.
2: Fox's Lucas Tomlinson, the U.S. military says it hit some 140 targets in today's strikes, including launch sites for missiles and drones. The captain of a speedboat that capsized off the coast of Vietnam has been detained by police. 15 Indian tourists were killed. 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
9: It's a 6 on the WOKV weather meter on Sunday. It's another partly cloudy and hot day. Our forecast for Jax is 95, feels like around 100 plus. There will be scattered afternoon and evening showers and storms. Again, keep an eye to the sky, including the I-95 corridor and all the way to the beaches. Tonight, it'll be partly cloudy. Lows will be in the mid-70s. And then Monday is still a bit wet and stormy. Daytime highs will be in the low to mid-90s with partly cloudy skies. From the Action News Jax First Alert Weather Center, I'm meteorologist Corey Sima for 104.5 WOKV.
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15: Welcome to This Week in the 904. I'm your host, Jake Stofan. This is a community affairs show, and we'll focus on politics, public policy, and the issues that affect our local communities. Joining us today is Duval School Board member Melody Bolduke. And member, thanks for joining us. I know we got a lot to talk about, some pretty exciting stuff that we just learned here recently. And

0: something that voters already approved back in 2022, if I recall correctly.
1: Correct.
0: And this is basically just saying, hey, it's already in place. We'd love for it to go on for a little bit longer. First of all, I mean, when we say a mill, like, what does that mean for the average homeowner in terms of what they're paying on their mortgage?
1: So I won't go into all the specific mathematics of it. It's it ends up being a couple of $100 per homeowner, but it makes a significant impact on our teachers.
0: And that's a, you know, a couple $100 per year, not like per month.
1: Correct.
0: Right? So, you know, this is something, again, that voters already approved, and we're just being asked to extend it. Remind me again, what all does this money go towards? Because it's kind of some specific pots, and it can only be spent on those things.
1: Correct. So, as you said, it is a continuation. It's money that our taxpayers wisely invested in our teachers, and also in arts and athletics. So 85% of it, I believe, is our exact percent that goes toward our teachers and our staff. That equates to about $8,000 per teacher in addition to their salary, which makes the difference for them in house payments, sometimes even whether or not their kids can participate in activities. The rest of that money goes toward specific projects in arts, and it could be programmatic things like instruments for music, for canvases and paint, for art, and it can also go to athletics. There's a percentage for athletics, which has allowed us to put in new turf fields, and I know that we've had some really exciting ribbon cuttings and things like that.
0: What's kind of the benefit to this strategy, or the reason why the district goes about it this way? Do you, you know, create that specific revenue source that is dedicated to those, you know, pots specifically, as opposed to moving money around within the district to try to sort of bolster funding in those various areas?
1: So, speaking directly to the budget, when you see the overall budget for the school system, it's bigger than the budget of the city. There's a lot of sticker shock because you see $3.6 billion. Why can't you find this money to pay our teachers? Well, most of that money is restricted. So we have capital dollars, we have federal dollars that have to go toward very specific things like food service. Then we are Title I expenditures toward our schools and our students that need it the most, because there are certain demographics that tend to do to have a harder time passing our tests, have a lot of outside challenges that disrupt their learning. And so those dollars can't be touched. So out of the $3.6 billion, only $1.6 billion is our operational budget that we can use day-to-day. And so on day-to-day expenditures, and 75% of that already goes to staff. So of that staff, some people would say, well, how much of that is going to teachers? Well, 80% of that 75% goes to teachers and paraprofessionals within the schools. So they're all school-based expenditures. The 20% goes to divisions, which is the departments within the school board building, so to speak, the district office. And I say that carefully because we have hundreds of employees at the district office who may be based there and have a desk there, but when I walk through those departments, there's never anyone there because they're in our schools assisting our teachers. You may know that we have a high number of teachers that have not graduated from the College of Ed, are not trained in strategies for teaching and classroom management, and therefore we have a higher burden as a district to make sure that those teachers are supported. So we have staff members that are among the best teachers in our district who've been pulled out of the classroom. They don't have their own regular classes anymore, but they're able to impact many of our teachers who need that extra support, and they're training them hands-on and providing them with curriculum, creating excellent curriculum and strategies for our teachers.
0: One of the interesting dynamics of what Duval voters will see on their ballot in November is they'll have one provision coming from the state legislature that would abolish all non-school property taxes, or phase them out, rather, and then they'll also have the option of extending this property tax

0: impact on themselves. Is there any concern that one may help or hurt the other, drag one down? Hey, I'm voting to get rid of property taxes. I'm not going to vote to extend a property tax. Is there any concern that there may be kind of that dynamic in voters' minds when they go to the ballot? What's your message to them to say, hey, you can vote for one and, vote no on the other, or vice versa?
1: So I've heard concerns on both sides. But I have faith in our voters. I think, I knocked 15,000 doors in order to get this job. And the large majority of them were concerned. They are aware of what's going on. They're trying to understand. It's a very complex system. I'm in it full time, and it's still a lot of information. There are a few parents who come to every single meeting, and it's huge kudos to them, because it really is difficult to major in such a large and complex system and to engage the way that they do. But I think people are interested. I think they care, and I do believe they're going to educate themselves. I'm available. All the other school board members are available. Our city councilmen try to be available. So engaging, getting our constituents to call us. I know my cell phone is available on our website. Our emails are available. So I hope that our voters will engage and ask the questions. I've had even some of the most aware people that I know still confused the city's budget with a school board budget, or don't understand why can't you just set a minimum, salary for teachers at $60,000. I wish that I could do that. That is what I would like to do. And then I can list the myriad factors that come into play and why we can't take it from this or that or the other. Most voters don't understand the different buckets. Here's a bucket that can only be spent on food service. Here's a bucket that can only be spent on buildings, right? And so it's hard to know, but I know they're interested, and I know they'll get educated, and my hope is that they'll reach out to us when they have questions.
0: Well, Member Bolduc, we do have to take a break, although I'm sure we could probably fill the entire show with this topic. Coming up, we'll be speaking with the board member about some of the great strides being made in the district in recent years, achieving that coveted A grade.
2: From CBS 47 and Fox 30, you're watching This Week in the 904.
0: We're back on This Week in the 904 with Duval School Board member Melody Bolduc. And Duval County Public Schools has a big win to celebrate, just announced here recently. Obviously, this is going to air a little bit later, but we can say it was announced this month. Not only last year did DCPS earn an A grade for the first time in district history, but we just learned that the district was able to maintain that A grade for a second straight year. First of all, how big of an accomplishment do you consider that?
1: It's huge. And I say that because, and you might say, what's the big deal? Because last year you were an A. The big deal is that the goalpost moves. So it's not enough to do the same that you did last year. Your students have to excel that grade level plus some. So the number of points that it takes to achieve the A is greater. And so we are so proud. I am very proud of our superintendent, our cabinet staff, who work so, so hard with our teachers. And our teachers are just boots on the ground, the most awesome people. And when I visit our schools every month and I walk in and I see the great work that we're doing, I spend a lot of time at our schools honoring our teachers. And I am just so proud of them. So proud.
0: What do you feel like the board has done in recent years to move the needle and get the district on the positive course that it's on right now and has been for the last 2 years at least? What were some of the things maybe historically the district wasn't addressing that this board has really come in and kind of shifted the focus to produce these positive outcomes?
1: So, the board's role is limited. We're in governance, so we can only create policies and prioritize certain types of spending in the budget. The work is really done by our teachers, the support staff, everyone who supports our schools, and the direction of our superintendent, who I am just so pleased with the work that he's done, and with our cabinet, with their support comes down through our schools. But as a board, governance-wise, the important thing is budget items that support curriculum instruction need to be the ones that we focus on. That's where our money should go, is first to our teachers and staff, and then curriculum and instruction. So the more money that we can put in those areas, the better. Number two, approving programs. And I have to give a shout out here to our chief of curriculum and instruction, Paula Renfro, who she's so passionate about what she does, and she spends a lot of time vetting programs. She's been in the classroom. She's been an accomplished teacher and an accomplished administrator, and has worked her way to the position that she is in the district. And her work is just, she is kind of more behind the scenes. She's not one who wants to be seen or who wants to be loud. But I talk quite a lot to her about what kind of program she's implementing. One thing that we've done within the reading, there is Johns Hopkins Institute has been releasing studies about the importance of content-based reading instruction over skills-based, because there are skills within reading instruction that are not transferable unless you have content knowledge. And so that's one thing that she has implemented in the district that I think will, over time, have even greater benefits.
0: One of the areas where it seems like the district could still use some help is in that third grade language arts achievement. A lot of people say, reading at grade level at third grade is one of the greatest indicators of future student success. What is the district doing to try and, improve that particular metric? And do you feel like in the years to come, we will start to see that number come up?
1: I do. I'm very optimistic. All you can do is continue to, as a teacher, sometimes you have that student in your room who just isn't getting it. And it's being able to come back day after day and, okay, we just did this yesterday and we're doing it again today and we're doing it again for 2 weeks. And, you feel like it's Groundhog Day. But eventually something clicks. And when we have the tools and the resources, the staff, to meet each student right where they are and to give them the instruction they're lacking, because you can't teach whole class every day. And we do have some fantastic programs in the district. Most of them are in our Title I schools. I would like to see more of this being able to happen, but we would need partnerships from private donors and businesses in order to make that available to all of our students. But we do have programs, and I'll call out a few. We have City Year, we have Read USA. They're very different programs in that City Year comes into our schools, works alongside of our teachers, and provides that instruction, very specific, targeted instruction to our students who need it the most. Read USA does the same sort of thing, but after school, and both are workforce training programs where our own students and our own, like both high school and college students, in one in each program, where they are being trained in our workforce. And so some of those students do end up going into the teaching profession, which we really need excellent teachers. We need to attract excellent teachers into our colleges so they can be trained up and join us in Team DCPS.
0: Well, Member Bolduca, we got to take our last break here, but don't go anywhere. Coming up next, we'll be talking about state funding, what made it in and what didn't, and how the growth of school choice is impacting the district's bottom line.
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0: We're back on This Week in the 904 with Duval School Board member Melody Bolduc, and the state budget just signed, sealed, and delivered. First of all, your general impressions. We saw record K-12 education spending, but at the same time, also record spending on those school choice scholarships going up from, I believe it was $3.8 billion to $4.5 billion this year. Kind of your general report card on how state legislators did this year on education.
1: Well, I'm really grateful for the legislative support for our school system. There is record spending in education, but when you divide it out by student, it ends up being about $85 per student in the increased FTE. That doesn't keep up with inflation. It's about a 1.5% increase, while inflation tends between 3 and 5%. Mm. So while I'm grateful, I still would like to see a little more support for education, because what happens is we're still, while prices are going up and while we still have the same work to do, mm-hmm. and to increase on it. And so you can't have champagne visions and caviar dreams on a hot dog and soda budget. And so for me, I would like to see a higher FTE. I'd like to see more support for our categoricals and ESE spending. We don't have funding for our ESE students who are in 251s, 252s, and 253s, which means that any of our students with mild autism, our learning and processing disorders, and ADHD, there's no additional funding, but it does require more resources to teach those students. So those are things I'd like to see more spending in. But I am really grateful that we received some appropriations that are really going to help our area. The support for CTE, we have a maritime program coming in. We have some support for tutoring from Tallahassee. Those are awesome things. We have a new CTE. It's kind of a field trip on wheels. It's a vehicle that'll go to our elementary schools and let them have some hands-on experiences with AI and some other technology things.
0: You know, talking about the school choice piece, I mean, obviously when universal school choice became law, we've seen it rapidly expand. We've heard from some districts that say, hey, this is really putting a strain on us in Duval County. We've seen school consolidation. Not sure if that's one for one directly tied to it, but what kind of challenges has that produced for those traditional public schools? What's sort of the district's long-term outlook on, is this sustainable? How do we kind of shift our strategy to adapt to the changing playing field?
1: For sure. So out of our $1.6 billion operational budget, $285 million of that is directed toward our charter schools. Some of our charter partners are doing some excellent work, and I am unabashedly a supporter of parents being able to choose the best options for their children. It does create some complications and complexities for us in the public school, because certainly we want our schools to be the best option for our students. And that's what I'm working toward in District 7 and throughout, I should say, as a representative specifically for District 7, but for all of our schools, to make our schools so excellent that is the top choice for our families. And so while it does create competition, it does create those challenges. We do have to consolidate schools because we have to right size the budget. As the representative for District 7, I watch those dollars from my schools that are, my schools have ideal numbers that pay for them, but we have other schools that don't have enough students to justify keeping the building open. And it's tough to say because our neighborhoods really love their schools. And so to come up with just a plan to appropriately engage the neighborhood, to make sure that we have full transparency, that we have a clear process that we're following consistently and continuing to build trust among our families is the most important thing.
0: Well, Member Bolduc, that is all the time we have for today. Thank you so much for coming on and speaking about all these issues at length. And, we get the whole conversation out there, which is always better than, a short soundbite, right?
1: Absolutely. Thank you.
0: Absolutely. And be sure to join us here next week, same time, same place, for This Week in the 904.
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15: This is a Fox News alert. I'm Paul Stevens, a true American patriot. That's how President Trump describes U.S. Senator Lindsey Graham of South Carolina on Truth Social. Graham, a Republican, passed away last night at the age of 71 after what's been called a sudden illness.
16: Henry McMaster, the governor of South Carolina, has just put out a statement saying that Lindsey Graham is irreplaceable and we shall not see his likes again. And I think that kind of encapsulates.
17: Oh, Bruce Willis is here. That's kind of fun.
18: The small community welcomed the celebrity, but soon realized that Bruce Willis didn't just want to live in Haley. He wanted to transform it.
17: We kept hearing that a corporation named Ixnay was making offers to buy some properties right on Main Street, and we couldn't find out who was the force behind Ixnay.
18: And that's when Haley became something else entirely. Listen to Haleywood. That's H-A-I-L-E-Y, wherever you get your podcasts.
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20: It's a 6 on the WOKV weather meter on Sunday. It's another partly cloudy and hot day. Our forecast for Jax is 95, feels like around 100 plus. There will be scattered afternoon and evening showers and storms. Again, keep an eye to the sky, including the I-95 corridor and all the way to the beaches. Tonight, it'll be partly cloudy. Lows will be in the mid-70s. And then Monday is still a bit wet and stormy. Daytime highs will be in the low to mid-90s with partly cloudy skies. From the Action News Jax First Alert Weather Center, I'm meteorologist Corey Sima for 104.5.
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24: Our struggle is not against flesh and blood. Our struggle is not against other people. Instead, it is against the spiritual forces of evil in the heavenly realms. That's from a 2,000-year-old letter written by a man named Paul. He was a leader among the earliest followers of Jesus Christ. And it's one of the many truths of the Christian faith that I am inclined to forget, and I need to be reminded of regularly. It's easy for me to imagine that my struggle is against other people, people right in front of me, people whom I see as in my way or in competition with because we're struggling against each other for scarce resources, or these people are trying to thwart my will or wreck my plans or rain on my parade. And I forget that our real struggle is not against each other. No matter how far apart we are on the political spectrum or how differently we see the world, other people are never the real enemy, the Bible tells me. Our struggle is against the unseen spiritual forces of evil, led by a powerful supernatural spiritual agent the Bible calls the devil, who wants to destroy me and separate me from God and separate you from God and us from each other. So I need to be reminded, because like you, I'm a child of the modern world, which has taught me to take seriously only the things that I can buy and sell and measure and manipulate. And since the devil is none of those, not something I can buy or sell or measure or manipulate, I'm inclined not to take him seriously. And I'm guessing it's the same for you. So today, I am inviting you to contemplate an image with me. It's an image from a different time, an earlier time, a time that tended to take the devil more seriously. This image that I'm speaking of was engraved on a flat copper plate about the size and shape of a standard sheet of paper. It was etched into the copper with stunning technical precision more than 500 years ago by one of the greatest artists in German history, Albrecht Dürer. The piece is called Night. Night, spelled with a K, like knight in shining armor. Night, death, and the devil. If you've never seen the engraving, it's only an internet search away. You could open your web browser up right now if you wanted and find the image on the internet. Search Dürer, spelled D-U-R-E-R, then night with a K, death, devil. If you see the profile of a lone knight riding on horseback, that's probably it. And if you don't have internet access right now, just imagine it with me. Now, if you found a high resolution of the image, you can zoom in on the bottom left corner and see the artist's signature mark, AD, which stands for Albrecht Dürer. And above that, the year that he engraved it, 1513. If you zoom out again, You can see that the focus of the engraving is the lone knight and his horse. The two of them majestically fill the scene. Now, in the year 1513, I'm told that there weren't a lot of functionally employed knights left in the German principalities where Durer was from. Changes in tactics and weapons had made knights mostly ineffective as a military instrument of power. But the image of a heavily armed horseman was still important, kind of like how there aren't a lot of real cowboys left anymore, but you still see country western singers don the signature hat and boots. It's all about the image, the appearance of being something people admire. So also, knights in Durer's day often represented the best ideals of the cultural rebirth that Europe was experiencing, the Renaissance, or the Renaissance, as Mr. Stewart, my 11th grade history teacher, used to say it. This was a time of great discovery and invention. Think about Leonardo da Vinci and Christopher Columbus and the New World and Ferdinand Magellan and his quest to circumnavigate the globe. All of that was happening in Durer's generation. Now, when I look closely at the knight in Durer's etching, I can't decide if he's confident or just cocky. He kind of looks like George Clooney, actually. From head to toe, he's covered in custom-fit armor with a heavy sword holstered to his hip. In his left hand, he's holding the reins of the horse. In his right hand, he casually holds a spear, or maybe it's a lance, resting on his shoulder. Steely-eyed, calm, determined, accompanied by his shaggy hound. You can see the dog there underneath the horse. The knight is undaunted as he leads his noble steed along a narrow pass, flanked by barren banks and overshadowed by gnarled, leafless trees. And in the darkness, you can just make out two menacing specters hovering near him, waiting to converge on the knight. The knight seems unconcerned, though. With all that armor and weaponry, he knows he can handle anything. Or maybe he's just distracted, like he's got a pair of earbuds in under his helmet. When I was in the military, I had a boss, a commander, as we called them, and he could have been a knight in shining armor. I remember watching him mount the stage at his change of command ceremony, clad in service dress, brandishing a chest full of medals. I thought he could handle anything. He had blonde hair, bright eyes, a winning smile. He'd been promoted to lieutenant colonel after only 16 years in the service, promoted ahead of his peers twice. Even when his boss, the base commander, was breathing fire about the latest hot issue, our commander, he stayed calm and cool and collected. Nothing rattled him. I was sure he'd be a general one day. He set an example, and I wanted to follow him. You may have not been in the military, but there's probably some courageous person you've admired like that. A hardworking mother who always made sacrifices for her family, who cared for and nurtured not just her own children, but everybody she met. Or a seasoned coach who bravely led his team through dark days and on to new heights of winning seasons and well-deserved championships. If we still have knights today, it's people like these shimmering in their armor. People who seem like they can handle anything. But look again at Durer's etching, or imagine it. If you consider it more carefully, it appears that our knight's armor won't do him any good. Like his confidence is foolishness because death stands before him and the devil is on his tail. And he doesn't even see it coming. Durer depicts the devil emerging out of the darkness behind the knight as a half-deranged hybrid creature, part wolf, part wild boar with a single rhinoceros horn coming out of one side of his head, his alligator snout hanging open, teeth bared, salivating, greedy to devour his game. But also, the devil doesn't need to be in any hurry. He's been honing his craft with stunning technical precision for thousands of years. He knows all the chinks in your armor. You can just barely see his arm reaching out for the knight, ready to sink his talons in. He knows his opportunity will come. It's only a matter of time. And time is running out for our knight. The devil will make him stumble and fall, then death will swallow him whole. Dürer depicts death as a rotting cadaver, with worm-eaten flesh still clinging to his bones, his lidless eyes staring vacantly at the night. Death holds an hourglass, symbolic of the sands of time that is slipping away from all of us. These two, death and the devil, they work together. A 1-2 punch to corrupt, spoil, and undo everything our knight stands for. And he doesn't even see it coming. I didn't see it coming. The news about my old commander. I remember where I was when I got the word that he had committed suicide. He had just retired from the military and had started another job. I don't know what it was that led him to take his life. Struggles with his marriage, maybe, alcohol, pressures of a new career, the aimlessness that you feel when you step away from your life's work. It could have been any of those or all of them. Death and the devil doing their work. That hardworking mother, who seemed like she had it all together, she struggled behind closed doors with depression and rage. And only her children suffered the fallout. That respected coach shocked everyone when the stories about his abuses surfaced. And not one of these brave knights fell so far yesterday that you or I couldn't fall further tomorrow. There's a skull etched at the bottom corner of Dürer's copper plate that reminds us, that mocks us. Your armor cannot protect you. But if you zoom out further, there's another way to see this image. Down here in the Valley of Death's shadow, everything looks hopeless, doomed. But lift your eyes up above the dark valley. Up there, on the ridgeline, you can see a mighty fortress. When I first looked at Dürer's etching of the knight, I didn't even notice it. It just blended in up there with the gnarled, spindly tree limbs, but it's there. And once you see it, you cannot unsee it. A mighty fortress. And in that mighty fortress, there is a king who chose this knight for this mission. And now we can see that the strength of this soldier is not in his appearance, but in his Lord, who called him and commissioned him. I mentioned those famous words from the Apostle Paul, who said our struggle is not against flesh and blood, but against the spiritual forces of evil. That passage comes from his letter to the Ephesians. Earlier in the letter, Paul called to mind the God-forsaken death of our King Jesus. See, God had commissioned Jesus, his son, to leave his throne and enter the fray into battle against the cosmic powers of this present darkness, and Jesus did battle, not with the weapons of this world, but with the word of God's truth, words spoken in love. Jesus fought valiantly, but it appeared that God abandoned even him into the hands of death and the devil, and they had their way with him, just like they've done and will do to every other brave knight. They knocked him off his horse, robbed him of his work, and buried him in the ground. But God, says Paul in Ephesians chapter 1, by the strength of his might, God raised him from the dead and seated him at the right hand in the heavenly places, far above every rule and authority and power and dominion, and above every name that can be named, not only in this age, but in the age to come. God put all things under the feet of Jesus and gave him as head over all things for the church, which is his body, the fullness of him who fills all in all. Jesus has triumphed over the powers of death and hell, and he has pledged himself to be your protector, to be the armor that you put on. God seated Jesus in heaven, but that does not mean he's removed from our battles. He fills all things in heaven and on earth. He is with us. His spirit lives in us. We are members of his body. Our king does not sit with folded hands in some castle in the clouds. He exercises his dominion and power for us. All things must serve him and obey him, even death, even the devil. The armor that he gives, it doesn't appear to be worth much. It doesn't shimmer. It doesn't shine. You can't buy it or sell it, measure it or manipulate it, but it counts for everything because Christ himself is your armor. His word, his truth, his righteousness, his peace, his presence. Albrecht Dürer, the genius Renaissance artist, was also a man of deep faith, devoted follower of Jesus Christ. He once wrote, "Christ Jesus is the Son of God, the highest power who can do all things, and he is the eternal life. Into whomsoever Christ comes, he lives, and himself lives in Christ. Therefore, all things are in Christ, good things. And there is nothing good in us except it becomes good in Christ." In Christ, we can see Dürer's etching differently. We can see the world differently. Time is running out for death, because death has lost his greatest prize. The Son of God is risen from the dead and will reign forever. Death is harmless, half decomposed, defeated. The same goes for his partner, the devil. He is desperate. He knows his schemes will be exposed and brought into the light. He tries to wound the night, but his efforts are doomed. This night has been pardoned and claimed by our king. He already shares in the indestructible life to come. He is out of the devil's reach. I look again at the night. He still looks a little like George Clooney, but now I don't see him as cocky or unconcerned about the danger around him. He goes forward humbly and confidently in God's strength. His confidence isn't in himself, but in his Lord and protector. And no sin, no mistake, no failure, no devil, not even death can stand in the way. There's been much speculation about who is the inspiration behind Dürer's night. Maybe it was some great hero, a famous saint, a prince, a politician, a prominent leader in the church. But it's likely that the inspiration was closer to home. During the years Dürer was completing this etching, his mother lived with him. His father had died recently, and Dürer took his mother in to care for her. Dürer had great love and admiration for his mother. She had given birth to 18 children, several of whom died as children. Dürer's mother cared for her family through plagues and poverty, yet he said, "She bore no malice, and I cannot enough praise her good works and the compassion she showed to all." That year, while he was finishing his etching, Dürer's mother was struck with an illness that eventually took her life at the age of 63. Dürer was with her when she died, and there was nothing romantic about it. He said that she died hard, and it appeared as though she saw something dreadful when it happened. Death smote her, two great strokes to the heart, and she departed with pain, he wrote later. Death and the devil had taken another brave knight. Before she died, Dürer's mother told him that she feared death much. But she said that to come before God, she feared not. And it was God who was with her when she faced death. Her name was Barbara. And to speak of God was ever her greatest delight, Dürer wrote. Whenever he went out or came into the house, her saying was always, "Go in the name of Christ." Perhaps the knight in Dürer's engraving doesn't stand for just one person. And maybe we shouldn't see him as the lone knight at all. Because in Christ, we go out together. Each of us a small but important part of the body of Christ. created in Christ for community, sent on a mission for the Savior, together we stand firm. Like Paul says it in Ephesians chapter 6. Finally, you all be strong in the Lord and in his mighty power. Put on the full armor of God so that you all can take your stand against the devil's schemes. Because our struggle is not against flesh and blood, but against the rulers, against the authorities, against the powers of this present darkness, against the spiritual forces of evil in the heavenly realms. Therefore, put on the full armor of God, so that when the day of evil comes, you may be able to stand your ground. And having done everything to stand firm then, with the belt of truth buckled around your waist, and with the breastplate of righteousness in place, and with your feet fitted with the readiness that comes from the gospel, the good news of peace. In addition to all this, take up the shield of faith with which you are able to extinguish all the fiery arrows of the evil one. Take the helmet of salvation and the sword of the Spirit, which is the Word of God. And pray. Pray in the Spirit on all occasions with all kinds of prayers and requests. With this in mind, be alert and always keep on praying for all the saints. Pray also for me, that whenever I open my mouth, words may be given me, so that I will fearlessly make known the mystery of the gospel, for which I am an ambassador in chains. Pray that I may declare it boldly, as I should. In the name of Jesus, amen.
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0: now Dr. Ziegler invites you to join him in praying the Lord's Prayer.
1: Taught by Jesus and trusting in his promises, we are bold to pray. Our Father who art in heaven, hallowed be thy name. Thy kingdom come, thy will be done, on earth as it is in heaven. Give us this day our daily bread, and forgive us our trespasses as we forgive those who trespass against us. And lead us not into temptation, but deliver us from the evil one. For thine is the kingdom and the power and the glory forever and ever. Amen. Receive the blessing of the Lord. The Lord bless you and keep you. The Lord make his face shine on you and be gracious to you. The Lord look upon you with his favor and give you peace. Amen.
0: 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Our guest speaker will be Dr. Glenn Nielsen with a message titled, From Groans to Glory. I'm Mark Eicher. This has been a presentation of Lutheran Hour Ministries.

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1: A member of Congress passes. I'm Paul Stevens, Fox News, and this is a Fox News alert. One of the Republican Party's most influential and recognizable voices is being remembered after the sudden death of South Carolina Republican Senator Lindsey Graham.
2: South Carolina Senator Lindsey Graham has died at the age of 71 after what his office described as a brief and sudden illness. No official cause of death has been released. A fixture on Capitol Hill for more than three decades, Graham served four terms in the House before winning election to the Senate in 2002. A retired Air Force Reserve colonel, he also spent 33 years in military service and was a leading voice on national security and foreign policy. Tributes are pouring in from President Trump, congressional leaders, and allies around the world, including Israeli Prime Minister Benjamin Netanyahu, honoring Graham's decades of public service. Matt Murphy, Fox News.
1: Another round of retaliation carried out by U.S. forces against Iran.
3: The U.S. and Iran trading new blows after Iran struck another ship in the Strait of Hormuz early Sunday. Tehran claims it was navigating an unapproved route and that the vital waterway is now closed until further notice. The U.S. confirms a civilian crew member is missing and the Cyprus-flagged vessel is unable to continue its journey due to fire and extensive damage. The U.S. responded by striking about 140 targets in southern Iran, including missile and drone sites, naval capabilities, and surveillance equipment. Iran retaliated with attacks on U.S. assets in Jordan, Qatar, Bahrain, Kuwait, and the UAE. This new wave of violence following a week of escalating strikes between the two countries.
1: And that's Fox's Marianne Rafferty. The latest violence following a meeting yesterday between the foreign ministers of Iran and Oman, the discussion centering on the Strait of Hormuz. 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
10: It's a 6 on the WOKV weather meter on Sunday. It's another partly cloudy and hot day. Our forecast for Jax is 95, feels like around 100 plus. There will be scattered afternoon and evening showers and storms. Again, keep an eye to the sky, including the I-95 corridor and all the way to the beaches. Tonight, it'll be partly cloudy. Lows will be in the mid-70s. And then Monday is still a bit wet and stormy. Daytime highs will be in the low to mid-90s with partly cloudy skies. From the Action News Jax First Alert Weather Center, I'm meteorologist Corey Sima for 104.5 WOKV.
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12: 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And lastly, that Navy Exchange, only available to patrons that are authorized access. So, in the audience, I have Captain Ryan Dexter, call sign Dex, who is the commanding officer of Naval Air Station Jacksonville, a place I used to go when my dad was stationed there. We used to shop there.

0: shopping and such at the Navy Exchange. So before we get into all that, can you give a 2-minute background on you? Like, where are you originally from? Where did you go to college? What do you do in the Navy?
1: Sure. So I grew up in a small town near Buffalo, New York, actually. And the kind of the running joke is that we have more cows than people than where I grew up, and actually had Amish people also. So, 1996, I had my pre-med degree. I wasn't ready to go to medical school right away.
0: No kidding.
1: So a Navy recruiter called up. And
0: where'd you go to school at?
1: It was a little school called Roberts Wesleyan in Rochester, New York.
0: Okay. Yeah,
1: played a little basketball there. Became apparent that I wasn't going to be the next Larry Bird, only being 6'1". So,
0: vertically challenged.
1: Yes, exactly. So the Navy came calling, and I actually enlisted back in 1996.
0: Did you really?
1: Yes. I went off to BUDS, believe it or not.
0: Did
1: so
0: you really?
1: The whole idea was I was going to go and do the medical stuff with the Navy SEALs.
0: Yeah.
1: I was doing quite well in training, but unfortunately injuries took me out.
0: Yeah.
1: And so there I was, undesignated.
0: Oh, wow.
1: And I ended up over in a little place called La Maddalena, Italy. And I did military police for 2 years.
0: Did you really?
1: On the northern tip of Sardinia and over there in Italy. And what a great tour that was. And then finally got around to putting together a package to go to officer candidate school.
0: Okay.
1: And was picked up in late 99 and got my commission in early 2000. And then flight schools from there.
0: Yeah.
1: My first active flying station was actually here at NAS Jacksonville.
0: Okay.
1: I was a dusty dog of HS-7. Enjoyed that. Did multiple deployments here. Did Iraqi Freedom,
0: yeah.
1: Those types of deployments. Definitely one of the highlights of my career. I actually got to land in one of Saddam's palaces.
0: Did you really?
1: In Iraq. Yep, took a helicopter in there. And then probably been through every major naval area around the country, San Diego, Norfolk, Hawaii, Newport, probably a few more in there too.
0: Yeah.
1: And eventually here at the tail end of a 30-year career, I'm lucky enough to have been called back here to become the 53rd commanding officer of NAS Jacksonville.
0: Congratulations. That's awesome. What a great story. Mm-hmm. I mean, some resiliency there. Yeah, BUDS is not for the faint of heart at all.
1: No.
0: I mean, yeah, you got to be mentally tough, but here's the reality. Just the physical nature of that job, you can have an unfortunate accident or incident, and then the next thing you know, but you rebounded successfully, and there's a lot of inspiration in that story. So can you kind of articulate, because it's funny, so I live in Switzerland, not this country, but the little town south of Fruitcove, and I got some great neighbors, you know, but they see the aircraft flying over. They don't know what it is, what it does. They're like, is that Navy, a commercial airline? Like the P-8 specifically.
1: Sure.
0: Like,
1: sure.
0: No, that's not commercial airlines and things like that. So for our audience out there in the community, can you describe what's the mission of Naval Air Station Jacksonville, and what are some of the activities or organizations that are stationed there?
1: Absolutely. So I like to think of as an air base is almost like a land-based aircraft carrier.
0: Okay.
1: And in particular, we have the venerable P-8.
0: Yeah.
1: And then mostly the H-60s are our two major tenants there on the base. We kind of refer to ourselves as the anti-submarine warfare excellence for the East Coast.
0: Mm.
1: If you're doing anti-submarine warfare, the likelihood is that you're coming out of NAS Jacksonville.
0: Okay.
1: Yes, 6 active P-8 squadrons and a couple other special squadrons in there, and then 5 of the Hilo squadrons. And then we have a C-40, a C-130 squadron, so a number of squadrons there.
0: Yeah. Are those Navy or another service?
1: No, those are all Navy.
0: Okay.
1: Correct, yeah. We have the Fleet Readiness Center Southeast. They like to let you know that they are the biggest industrial employer in all of Northeast Florida. About 5,000 strong there.
0: 5,000?
1: Yes,
0: okay.
1: big. And then we have the Naval Hospital, the venerable Naval Hospital. There's a picture in my office with Ronald Reagan, the actor.
0: No kidding.
1: Shaking hands for patients back in the day. And I tell you, as I travel around Jacksonville and I go to all these different events, there's always somebody coming up and say, I was born in that hospital. I was born in that, you know.
0: I wasn't born there, but I spent an ample amount of time, if you ask my mother, in NAS Jax's hospital. But it's an impressive facility. It used to be a teaching hospital or kind of a finishing school, so
1: yes,
0: to speak.
1: Yes, and it still does have a teaching aspect to it. And I wish my good buddy, Captain Craig Malloy, who runs the hospital, was here, but they are now expanding into some VA services.
0: Wow.
1: And that's going to be not

0: of it not only beneficial to the veterans, yeah, but also it's helping helping out the actual hospital to kind of plus up their numbers too. So it's a good mutual partnership going on there, yeah, with the VA.
1: So a couple of things. I mean, given what's happening in the world, we don't get too much Iran nor Venezuela, but you guys have a global mission. I mean, it's not just NES Jacks. I mean, NES Jacks has a huge responsibility for American security globally. Is that correct?
0: Absolutely, absolutely. So one of our squadrons, one of our helicopter squadrons, has been on the Gerald Ford, okay, aircraft carrier, and they're approaching 11-month,
1: wow,
0: deployment. They may be breaking records. And at any given time, there are two of the P-8 squadrons deployed, okay, all around the world. They kind of have four at home and two away, and they do swap outs every 6 months. So at any given time, our P-8s are worldwide.
1: That's a huge missions. Operational tempo right there to, mm-hmm, have that type of rotation.
0: Every spring and fall, deploy, redeploy, we call it.
1: Yeah.
0: And all the local news stations come in for the coverage of the homecomings and everything. But yes, global footprint. And then also interesting, we have VUP-19, which is the unmanned aircraft, and so they're controlling those worldwide out of, yeah, NES Jacksonville. So missions going on being controlled from NES Jacksonville. The aircraft itself fly out of Naval Station Mayport.
1: So I was going to ask you about that.
0: Correct.
1: Okay. So they launch from Mayport.
0: And they launch from Mayport.
1: From there,
0: and the one of the main reasons for that is they're at Mayport. You're basically taking an unmanned aircraft and not putting it on over any houses.
1: Yeah,
0: right.
1: That's
0: so
1: fair.
0: So that's why they launch in and out of Mayport. But everything's controlled, and the majority of the squadron's at NES Jacksonville.
1: Well, in the day of the drones, in that conversation, because we see it on TV, you see it on YouTube, it's good to know. I mean, we're not talking like little quadcopters. We're talking the big
0: ones,
1: like manned aircraft, basically Predators, Reapers. It's the Trident? What's the name of it? You remember?
0: Yes, yeah. The, okay, MQ-9 Trident.
1: Okay.
0: Yep.
1: Yeah.
0: Triton.
1: We got it, guys. Triton. Don't email us with hate mail. We got this.
0: Helicopter guy, what are you going to do?
1: Yeah, right? It's all good. A guy who used to ride in the back of helicopters.
0: it's a big surveillance and reconnaissance platform for sure.
1: That's great. So you mentioned about 5,000, it's probably active, and then civilian Department of Defense or Department of War civilians that work at the Fleet Readiness Center. About how many other folks, what's the population typically on NES Jacks?
0: Absolutely. So I'll kind of use some round numbers for you.
1: Please.
0: So figure about 5,000 active duties,
1: mm,
0: 2,000 reservists. Now, they are not there all the time, obviously,
1: right,
0: various drill weekends. So there's some weekends are busier than others, yeah, on the base. Another almost 7,500 in civilian workforce. So, you know, kind of your GS.
1: Yeah.
0: And then a spattering of contractors, probably 500 plus contractors on top of that. But what we really advertise is on any given day, there's about 23,000 folks coming in and out of,
1: yeah,
0: our gates at NES Jacksonville.
1: So
0: small city.
1: It is a small city, right? I used to tell people, I was chief of staff at Fort Benning, that we took care of units, tenant units, training of future soldiers, retirees going to the commissary, going to the hospital, you name it. It's like 55,000 people were on that base every single day, and it was a city. I mean, truly bigger than Phoenix City, Alabama, right across the river. So the ability for you guys to kind of do that is critically important, because at the end of the day, you got to be able to function 24/7 based on our national security requirements.
0: Absolutely, yes. It's we have over 130 different tenants actually on the base. So
1: I
0: kind of mentioned
1: a lot of people.
0: I mentioned some of the bigger ones. And,
1: yeah,
0: you know, some of those units are very small.
1: Yeah.
0: And then you get the VP-30, which is the largest squadron in all of the United States Navy. And
1: wow,
0: that does every, if you fly or do anything with the P-8, you are going through VP-30.
1: Yeah.
0: And we've actually trained our international partners out of there. Just in my tenure since 2024,
1: yeah,
0: we've had Koreans, we've had Germans.
1: Yeah.
0: We've had other nations come here for training.
1: What, before we get into economic impact of the city on the base and vice versa, You're a Seahawk pilot, you know, so it's funny. So I had this conversation. This gentleman, he's about, I don't know, he's probably in his late 70s right now. He's one of my neighbors. When he was in, it was the H-2 and then the H-3 Sea King. So helicopters have obviously changed over time. But I mean, the primary purpose of the Seahawk is the anti-submarine. Is there other mission sets that it does also?
0: Absolutely. So yeah. So I actually had command of a helicopter squadron up in Norfolk.
1: Okay.
0: And that was when I was a commander and doing well enough in that job has afforded me the opportunity to come down here and command this base. But that's more of a multi-mission platform. So it does anti-surface warfare. Think small boat warfare like you're seeing in the Straits of Hormuz and the Gulf right now. And then we did a lot of logistics. You know, packs mail cargo, right?
1: Right. That's important.
0: Yep, all the way down to the Holy Hilo. You had to remember from the aircraft carrier, you had to take the chaplains around to
1: the
0: other small boys.
1: So
0: I spent many a days as doing the Holy Hilo.
1: Wonderful. So, yeah. So with the So I've had this conversation with the city government. I mean, I remember when Cecil Field was here and Cecil Field went away, there was a huge economic impact, specifically on Jacksonville, but really on the west side of Jacksonville. What kind of economic impact does NES Jax have on Northeast Florida?
0: So if you want to talk about economic impact, and I maintain good rapport with Harrison Conyers down in the military affairs department down in the city hall.
1: Yeah.
0: But you know, they advertise over $9 billion
1: that's huge.
0: Of economic impact for the tri-base area. So us, Mayport, Kings Bay, and then obviously you have Blunt Island and the 125th up at the Air Force guys, the National Guard Air Force guys. But we say Jacksonville probably has $2.7 to $2.9 billion of that impact.
1: That's huge. Yeah, I mean, I remind folks. And then my son's a reservist. He was in the Army, got out. He's doing work for the state of Florida, working in the Emergency Operations Center as a disaster mitigation manager. But as a naval reservist, his drills are going to be at NAS Jax. So to see, it's not just active duty, it's also reservist. And I know Guard members also come over there to do different things. So if folks want to follow NAS Jax and what you guys are doing, how do they follow you guys? Social media, I imagine?
0: Yes, we have the full swath of the social media platforms. And jokingly, if you want to know about what's going on, definitely check out our Facebook page. Also, I have Instagram.
1: Yeah.
0: Yes,
1: yeah, all Instagram. We got everything, but we don't have TikTok.
0: Yeah.
1: Absolutely. Yeah. Hey, folks, we're going to take a nonprofit spotlight. We'll be right back with Captain Ryan Dexter, the commanding officer of Naval Air Station Jacksonville.
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10: Welcome back to First Coast Military Life, where we dive into the stories, issues, and voices that matter most to our military families and those who stand with them. Let's jump back in. Here's your host, retired Colonel Chris Budihas.
1: We are talking with Navy veteran City Councilman Nick Hallen, who is the CEO of the nonprofit The Firewatch. Nick, it's good to see you.
11: Yeah, great to be here, Chris. Thank you.
1: No, man, you got so much going on. So Navy veteran, been out in the business world, city councilman, CEO of a nonprofit. So when do you sleep?
11: Yeah, you don't.
1: You don't? Great answer.
11: Exactly.
1: So for our audience, so we're nationwide, so what is The Firewatch?
11: We call ourselves Florida's Fight to End Veteran Suicide. So there's a lot of organizations out there engaged in the fight to end veteran suicide, and they're doing wonderful things. What's a little bit different about us, first of all, we're focused entirely on the state of Florida.
1: Okay.
11: And that's a lot based on where our operations are, where we're funded, and all that. But we're doing something uniquely different. Our main program is called the Watchstander Program, and it's based on CPR. So we're actually trying to train community members, veterans, civilians, you know, family members, your colleagues, your coworkers, your fellow churchgoers, could be the, you know, the folks in your that you golf with, to recognize the warning signs of veterans in crisis and be able to get them to help. So just like CPR teaches people just to recognize the signs and call for help quick, that's what we're doing. So why it's so uniquely different is we are trying to end veteran suicide by preventing it.
1: Yeah.
11: We're trying to get people to the help they need before they even slip into crisis, and we're using all of the community, just like CPR does.
1: It's amazing.
11: Yeah.
1: It's funny. After 36 years in the military, I think I took 36 tests on how to do CPR.
11: Yeah.
1: And I've only done it in combat a couple times. But the chances of being trained on CPR and not using it, the training is the biggest piece, right? So
11: exactly.
1: You're training folks to identify those things and really save lives. You know, there's this whole 22 a day you know, mantra. But I've been hearing lately that, I mean, actually veteran suicide is much higher than that.
11: Oh, yeah. I mean, it's 22 a day of what you can track, where suicide is listed through medical examiner death certificates nationwide as the cause of death. And that 22 day a day was, you know, calculated by the VA. It includes back then when they were calculating it, they've subsequently changed their methodology a little bit, but that would include Army, Navy, Air Force, Marine, now Space Force, Coast Guard, National Guard, and reservists.
1: Wow.
11: And now they actually have dropped it, and they're saying it's more like 17 a day, but that's only because they've decided to more narrowly define the definition of veteran. But those numbers still are undercounted. And Chris, the reason they're undercounted is because those medical examiner death certificates, there might be suicides that are not adequately tracked. Maybe it's a single vehicle car crash or a drug overdose, opioids, you know, related. So, but maybe it's attributed to something other than suicide. So we do know that the numbers are probably worse than even the ones that shock us that we hear every day.
1: Wow. That's crazy. So watchstander, you mentioned the watchstander. So what's the duty of a watchstander?
11: Yeah, basically this training, which is free, we can train you in person
1: you
11: or online.
1: Free.
11: It's absolutely free.
1: Man, I love that price.
11: And it takes just 30 to 45 minutes.
1: So Nick, how do people find the Firewatch?
11: be one of the, we're about to hit 10,000 people trained. So, right now, if you go, we'll probably hit it by the first week of October. So you've got the months of August and September to go to thefirewatch.org.
1: Okay.
11: Click on Watchstander Training. There's one of two paths. You can take a path as a civilian or take a path as a veteran or active duty military member. And if you take it as a civilian, there's an extra 10 minutes there that military cultural training. But if you do that, you'll basically get certified as a Watchstander. And then we end up sending you a package in the mail, if you give us your address during that process, where you get a wristband, a wallet card, which reminds you of the training, and a car sticker. And we just want you to be actively engaged, be vigilant for veterans, stand watch for veterans. And if you see a veteran that needs help, get them to the help they need.
1: That's awesome. Hey, Nick, thank you for service to the nation. Thank you for service to our community as a city councilman. Yeah. Obviously, not an easy deed. And we definitely appreciate what you're doing with your leadership there. And then the greatness of what you're doing with the Firewatch. This is awesome. So we're going to spread the word. I'll encourage folks to take a look at the Firewatch to get educated, get involved, and time, treasure, and talent. You know, please donate. So,
11: Chris, thanks for having me, and thanks for bringing awareness to the Firewatch and to veteran suicide prevention.
1: Awesome.
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17: I'm Pam Puso. Reaction to the unexpected death of U.S. Senator Lindsey Graham. South Carolina Governor Henry McMaster calls the longtime lawmaker irreplaceable.
18: He was somebody who was always on the move. He had been overseas. He's somebody who had been, you know, working on the Ukraine issue, had been working with President Trump.
17: Fox's Chad Pergram on Truth Social. The president called Graham a true American patriot. Graham was 71. The Strait of Hormuz is closed after the U.S. says the regime attacked another ship.
19: The U.S. responded by striking about 140 targets in southern Iran, including missile and drone sites, naval capabilities, and surveillance equipment.
17: That's Fox's Marianne Rafferty reporting. 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
12: 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Pure Talk.
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26: It's a 6 on the WOKV weather meter on Sunday. It's another partly cloudy and hot day. Our forecast for Jax is 95, feels like around 100 plus. There will be scattered afternoon and evening showers and storms. Again, keep an eye to the sky, including the I-95 corridor and all the way to the beaches. Tonight, it'll be partly cloudy. Lows will be in the mid-70s. And then Monday is still a bit wet and stormy. Daytime highs will be in the low to mid-90s with partly cloudy skies. From the Action News Jax First Alert Weather Center, I'm meteorologist Corey Sima for 104.5.
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1: It's the Pump Station Pros. Then lastly, the Navy Exchange, only open to patrons authorized access. So I'm here with U.S. Navy Captain Ryan Dexter, the commanding officer of Naval Air Station in Jacksonville. So Ryan, we were talking earlier about economic impact that the base has on Northeast Florida. The kind of the Fleet Readiness Center. Does the Fleet Readiness Center only support the kind of the tri-base area, or really the Atlantic coastline fleet, so to speak? Or
0: so they have, you know, their mission is really truly Navy wide.
1: Oh, okay.
0: So you're talking about it's what we refer to as depot level maintenance. So
1: okay.
0: Think about taking an aircraft in and taking it down to the studs and completely rebuilding it. And they have some amazing artisans there that can bend metal and do what it takes to put any aircraft put the aircraft back into service. They are just recently now getting into the F-35 maintenance along with various other platforms. But that's kind of the big new forefront is the F-35 maintenance. And they're definitely looking into the future as the P-8s, which are a new platform for the Navy, But it's coming up to where they need to start doing that depot level maintenance, and so they're looking to get into that maintenance also.
1: So how's that relationship with the city of Jacksonville and AS Jax? You feel like Jacksonville embraces? Yeah, I imagine. I mean, I grew up here. I tell people that one in four households has an active duty guard, reservist, or veteran in the household, but the other 75% of the population truly embraces us. Do you feel the same way?
0: 100%. Maybe I didn't recognize it when I was a junior officer here in the 2000s. I'm, you know, worrying about flying aircraft and everything, but unbelievable. And I have truly been stationed in every major kind of naval area, the Norfolks of the world, the Hawaiis of the world, the San Diegos of the world, and Jacksonville. It's just simply the best.
1: Yeah.
0: It really is. This community embraces this military community and the bases wholeheartedly. You can't walk around town without somebody giving you a thank you. And like I said, everybody seems to have a tie to it. If they weren't born in the hospital, maybe they played in the Navy, the Ortega League that we've been running since
1: still
0: the
1: there.
0: 1960s. Everybody comes up, I played Little League there. And they're just so tied in. And, you know, things like the Players Championship, right? You know, always doing military appreciation days.
1: Yeah.
0: I don't think there's a week that goes by that there's not some sort of hiring affair, you know, career fair for people transitioning out of the service. And, you know, frankly, people want to come here.
1: Yeah.
0: You know, we are now, I think they're, the city is saying that's 150,000 retirees.
1: Right.
0: So it's not huge. Just Navy staying here.
1: Last figure I saw was a little bit above that. But, 170,000 plus folks. But that's huge. And then, you know, their spouses that come. Mm-hmm. I mean, if we talked about that when I was at Fort Benning, the general there would talk to the local community about, he called it the brain drain. Mm-hmm. We got all these senior enlisted folks with these great skills and leadership, enlisted folks, you know, with the skills and that they bring in leadership. And then with the officers, many of them have advanced degrees and capabilities. So how do you retain those folks? Columbus, Georgia, love the place. A little bit harder to kind of motivate people to stay there per se for a variety of different reasons. But here in Jacksonville, I mean, Florida is such a great place to live, especially as a veteran.
0: Yeah. There's another side to that, because so many people are coming here. One of the things I do is kind of, I do have to kind of watch out for the base, because we're almost, you know, encroachment. You know, people want to, you know, they want to build here, and places that you thought were remote are no longer remote, right? You know? I think about our outlying airfield, White House, out there in northwest Jax. Used to be in the middle of nowhere. Well, now they're starting to build around it. So we have to do what we can to kind of protect our bases.
1: How can the community help with our spouses who want to seek employment or with their families, just besides embracing them, I guess?
0: Absolutely. We have a robust and full-service fleet and family support center.
1: Oh, okay.
0: Yes, they do all sorts of training and career fairs for naval spouses and all, you know, the full-service support of counseling. And various classes.
1: Yeah.
0: And again, there's many out in town entities that also provide military support, military counseling.
1: Yeah.
0: There's just no shortage here locally.
1: Okay. So I mentioned off mic here, so about two weekends ago, I was at NS Jax. I was renting a boat at the marina. What a great marina you guys have out there. But I did notice coming on that there was this, you know, I use the word artifact, but this thing was missing from the front gate. And I was like, where'd it go? So the Blue Angels have a history here, correct?
0: Absolutely. Birthplace of the Blue Angels. They started out of here. So and our sign out front as you pull into the main Yorktown gate proudly announces that we are the birthplace of the Blue Angels.
1: Yeah.
0: And yes, our Blue Angel just returned to the front gate just past weekend. It originally went out there in 1996. So,
1: did it really?
0: Yeah. So 30 years ago. And this is the first time that we actually had it towed back, and those great artisans at Fleet Readiness Center took it down, fixed any metal issues with it, and completely repainted it, and it looks like a shiny new car back out in front of the base.
1: Yeah, they did a great job.
0: Unbelievable.
1: I mean, it's another symbol. There's some symbolism that our military is great, and you can see that through the pride of, you know, just this, the front gate you walk through, you're like, wow, this is a professional organization. So the Blue Angels, when I was growing up, it was always NAS Jax. Now we're doing this NAS Jax, you know, Jax Beach rotation right now. So this year, correct me wrong, are we going to be NAS Jax?
0: We are back at NAS JAX this year, October 17th and 18th.
1: Okay.
0: And this is a big one.
1: Okay, tell us about
0: this. This is the first time that anybody can find that we are going to be partnering with the Air Force Thunderbirds.
1: Get out of here.
0: They are coming with us. So this will be a dual show this year, both Blue Angels and the Thunderbirds. And I think I did see a local news station did a nice little piece of one of the Thunderbird pilots is a Jacksonville area kid.
1: No kidding.
0: And so it's going to be a great show come mid-October.
1: That's wonderful. What are some typical things that happen like monthly or throughout the year besides the Blue Angels that occur on the base, either for our service members or families or other folks?
0: Absolutely. We have an amazing morale, welfare, and recreation department. Our MWR department is simply the best. But they're running, we kind of have annual events that go throughout the year. I mean, just a couple weeks ago, I took my daughters to the indoor pool for an underwater Easter egg hunt. That's always one of the biggest hits. And I believe it's this weekend we have our Bounce-a-Palooza. Oh. So they'll do dozens of the blow-up, those blow-up bouncy houses. Yeah. They'll have that out at River Cove. Veterans Day. So we don't do anything at July 4th for fireworks, but we save ours for Veterans Day and do our a fireworks show at Veterans Day. But we run throughout the year. MWR does a great job of doing many events.
1: That's wonderful.
0: Both, not only for the active duty, but obviously retirees. And
1: You took command last year. We always know as a commander that there's a time clock. Eventually, you got to give it up and go back on staff. So I remind folks at some point you're a staff officer again. So what are some of the things you look forward to, either as part of your legacy or just getting done while you're on command?
0: Well, I already talked about the Blue Angel.
1: There you go. That's a huge win.
0: It's a big win. I would tell you, in a fiscally constrained environment, it's the small things that seem to be winning for us. My running tagline is signs, lines, lights, and spaces.
1: Oh.
0: So just doing the little stuff. So we've actually had a pressure washing team out there, pressure washing all these. The chapel, St. Edward's that you mentioned.
1: It was looking ancient.
0: it's getting pressure washed as we speak. It's a multi-day process. Just if you noticed Yorktown, the shutters and the fence was all faded. Just takes a little bit of time, a little bit of effort, and we've got that all painted back up. Talking about lines, parking lots, as my CO suggestion box was flooded with complaints about the lines missing from the commissary.
1: Oh, really?
0: They're back.
1: So
0: we got those back. We got the parking lines back at the annex. So just the little
1: stuff
0: things.
1: Stuff matters, right?
0: Exactly.
1: Yeah. And it is squared away.
0: Just one, but you add them all up, and I think you'll... As you drive around, you'll just notice, like, wow, this place is looking sharper.
1: So, we're a national, international show to some people because I got people reaching out to me from around the world. Is you made the Navy a career. Why did you choose to make the Navy a career?
0: I think I just kept having fun.
1: It matters.
0: As I went along. I always bring this up with some of my basketball buddies I played with in college. Yeah. As they've gone off into the civilian world and had that, I was like, I've never left that camaraderie that we had as a basketball team, because I've had that in every squadron that I've had along the way, in every command that I've had along that way. You're with a cadre of people that you just lifelong friends.
1: Right.
0: And interestingly enough, every 3 years you get a whole new set of friends. As you go, but each step along the way, they become your lifelong friends too. And so, I think I stayed for the people.
1: Mm-hmm.
0: Obviously the mission has been great, and doing multiple deployments and over 3,000 hours of flying, but. How much of that we'll remember versus just the good people that you met along the way.
1: 100%. For the young folks out there who consider, joining the military, what would you say, like, why should they consider joining the military?
0: That's a great question, but I will tell you, much like I talked about, you're going to come in and you're going to find a sense of belonging, right? Mm-hmm. And a sense of community and people. And there's nothing more powerful than a group of people rowing to accomplish the same mission, right?
1: Yeah.
0: We see it a lot if you're in a deploying, operational unit. Everybody kind of builds up, get ready for that, and so you do it together. You don't do it alone, and I think that's what makes people stick around. Honestly, because the reality is there's going to be some long days and there's going to be some
1: 100%.
0: Long nights.
1: Yeah.
0: You're gonna work hard and play hard, but it's gonna be the people that you're with that keeps you in this.
1: Yeah, I remember when I was younger, before I enlisted in the Marines, and then living out in Middleburg, and you'd hear these old timers who did, you know, I say old timers, older than me, you did 2-4 years, you know, Vietnam, pre-Vietnam, post-Vietnam, even World War II veterans, Korean veterans. I mean, they had a full career, a full life after their military service, but they always went back to their time in service, something that they were proud of. They may not, you know, risen to the rank of chief petty officer or sergeant major or whatever, but they felt they had a purpose. They served with some of America's best, and they made an impact. And literally, for many of them, you know, history was written about them. So that you could be a part of that. It's very unusual to be able to do that in other professions. So anything we left out, Ryan, before we close up?
0: You know, I would just say it's very interesting because, you know, I spend my career as a pilot, and then, you know, as we do in the service, like, here's 3 weeks, learn how to be a small town mayor.
1: Yeah.
0: You know, every day is keeping the lights on and keeping the water running. But just the sheer impact that NES Jacksonville has. And because, you know, most people think about it as the base, right? Yeah. The 3,800 acres there on the St. John's River. But, you know, we also own the Outlying Field White House. We own the ranges down in Central Florida.
1: Okay.
0: You know, the bombing ranges down in the Ocala Forest. That is strategic level stuff that there isn't an aircraft carrier that goes from the East Coast that goes on deployment without first coming and utilizing NES Jacksonville's ranges as they get ready to deploy. So
1: that's wonderful.
0: Yeah. So just the strategic impact of the base is immense. And then the community, you know, of the base. And I love this town. I go down to the school boards. I've been down there a couple times for Month of the Military Child or Purple Star School Recognition because, again, like you mentioned, 1 in 4 has a tie to the military in this town, and they really love it.
1: Yeah, I appreciate that. You know, the community piece, I'll kind of reinforce that. It's huge, right? I mean, the reality of NES Jacks, there's only so much family housing. The majority of the folks who work on NES Jacks do not live on NES Jacks. They live out in the community. So, you know, for everybody that's out there being kind, being a great landlord, it matters because it's not lost on me. When I had to go to emergency room, I guess about 6 months ago, the good time to go to emergency room is like 2:30 in the morning. It was just me and this one spouse with one child that's sick and there are other two that aren't sick, you know, early in the morning. And I was trying to help her out with the other two. It's just that the level of our sacrifice that our folks do, that they make in order to allow us to have the freedoms we have in this nation, it's not lost on me, nor should be lost on the community that you matter and having a place where they can live, thrive, and be just to have a good time while they serve our nation. It's huge. So, Ryan, thanks for coming in and sharing the story of NES Jacks.
0: Yeah, I appreciate it. Thank you very much.
1: Appreciate it. Hey, folks, something we discussed sparked an idea, raised a question. Love to hear from you. 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
1: 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Jacksonville in Northeast Florida has deep military roots. From Naval Air Station Jacksonville to Naval Station Mayport, from Camp Blanding to Naval Submarine Base Kings Bay and everywhere in between. This region has played a vital role in America's national defense for nearly a century. But it's more than just about bases and equipment. It's about the people. It's about the 170,000 active duty veterans, reservists, National Guardsmen, military families, and incredible people that live in this community that support us and support our military. That's why First Coast Military Life is here to talk about their stories, their voices, their experience, and their continued journey, both in and out of uniform. Jacksonville isn't just another military town. It's a cornerstone of America's national defense and its community that stands strong beside them through deployments, homecomings, and everything in between. A very important component of our show, First Coast Military Life on WOKV, Jacksonville's news and talk, will be community event announcements. Getting relevant information out to you is very important to us. 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That's what First Coast Military Life on WOKV is all about. Now, here are some upcoming events that are happening for us.
14: 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A Military Affairs and Veterans Department VSO will be at the Charles Webb West Connect Regional Library the second Thursday of every month to answer any questions on veteran claims and benefits. Veterans Council of Duval County Monthly Meeting, May 19th, 7 p.m. to 8 p.m. American Legion Post 137, 5443 San Juan Avenue, Jacksonville, Florida, 32210. A Veterans Council of Duval County VCDC will have a monthly meeting on May 19th at American Legion Post 137 at 7 p.m. May 21st, join us at the Block Jacks, the city's newest outdoor venue, for a 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
19: He will be greatly missed. I'm Pam Husso, Fox News. That from President Trump on social media about U.S. Senator Lindsey Graham from South Carolina, who died last night after a sudden illness, according to his office. For decades, Graham was a fixture on Capitol Hill.
20: Republicans are down another body in the Senate here right now. They're down effectively to 51. We don't know the status of Senator McConnell. And what this probably means is it creates some very tricky math in the near term until they get an immediate successor for Senator Graham in the Senate. He has been the chair of the Budget Committee. They've been trying to do budget reconciliation 3.0. That's something that has to come through that committee. That's going to be a problem until they get somebody else to chair that committee. It's going to be a problem in the Senate to start with. They need to try to confirm Todd Blanche as the Attorney General. His confirmation hearing is this week, and just to get his vote out of committee is going to be very challenging. They won't have somebody right away.
19: Fox's Chad Pergram, Israeli Prime Minister Benjamin Netanyahu called Graham a cherished friend. He was 71. More U.S. airstrikes on Iran after the regime struck a vessel in the Strait of Hormuz. This as Iran's supreme leader vows revenge.
28: It appears that act of revenge by Iran was foiled when President Trump attended that NATO summit in Turkey, a country that borders Iran. With the ceasefire over earlier today, Israeli forces stopped a plot of their own. Troops from the IDF's Golani Division spotted Hezbollah fighters bringing anti-tank missiles into a building inside the southern Lebanon buffer zone. The IDF watched the terrorists bring these rounds into the building. They waited until the terrorists were all inside and leveled the building. The IDF said secondary explosions were seen afterwards. Recall last month, Hezbollah fired similar anti-tank rounds at an Israeli Merkava tank, killing all four soldiers inside.
19: Fox's Lucas Tomlinson, the military says it hit some 140 targets today. America's listening to Fox News.
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29: There's nearly 678,290,000 kids under five around the world. But what's so important about being five? A lot, it turns out. Children who live to age five are twice as likely to reach adulthood. That's why vaccines matter so much. For 40 years, Rotary and partners have delivered vaccines globally. Like here, and even here. Impressive, right? But 12.5 million children are still totally unvaccinated. Rotary knows we can find them. Because when Rotary and Indian vaccinators looked for families at bus and train stations, used motorbikes, and trekked house to house, they lowered polio cases by 94%. See? It can be done. And the results are worth it. Let's ensure that all children grow up safe from preventable diseases.
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31: It's a 6 on the WOKV weather meter on Sunday. It's another partly cloudy and hot day. Our forecast for Jax is 95, feels like around 100 plus. There will be scattered afternoon and evening showers and storms. Again, keep an eye to the sky, including the I-95 corridor and all the way to the beaches. Tonight, it'll be partly cloudy. Lows will be in the mid-70s. And then Monday is still a bit wet and stormy. Daytime highs will be in the low to mid-90s with partly cloudy skies. From the Action News Jax First Alert Weather Center, I'm meteorologist Corey Sima for 104.5 WOKV.
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0: start of this is going to be building power. 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

0: right, that is music that any talk radio lover recognizes instantaneously. That, of course, the intro music to the Rush Limbaugh Show. It's very hard for me personally and for all of us in this business to fully accurately describe the path that this man forged for all of us that give opinions, especially conservative opinions, either on radio or TV, pretty much anywhere. He was the pioneer in every sense of the word. And I remember, I'll never forget the day that Rush announced that he was sick and he had stage 4 advanced lung cancer. I remember tearing up at the time on the phone with Mark Levin. And when you hear that, you kind of know he's in for a really rough ride. And I think one of the greatest moments is seeing him get the Medal of Freedom from President Trump, which was phenomenal and well deserved. I can't believe it's been 5 years since Rush has not been on the airwaves. And I remember Mary Matlin once said something about Rush. It was during the Clinton years. She said, "I don't know how we ever would have survived without listening to Rush every day." And she was right. And when Rush did pass away, you know, I said at the time, nobody can fill this void. It's impossible. There's no, you know, he is the true original. I know what he would want us to do, which is to keep fighting. I know that was his heart and his passion. In the last year of his life, we learned a lot about Rush. We learned what his bucket list was. And his bucket list was to go through chemo hell. They half kill you to save you or extend your life and just get well enough so he can get back behind the golden EIB microphone and be on the air and be with all the people that he enjoyed being with every day, which I think spoke volumes about him. He's missed to this very day. And, you know, we all have to up our game, but we can never fill the void that he left us. It is, I mean, there are moments, you know, you just would love to hear Rush's take on what's going on, what he thinks of this crazy radicalized Democratic Party, et cetera. He will forever be missed. And all of us in this industry, and I say this many times, we owe him a debt of gratitude. He forged that path. And I can tell you, watching it up close, it was not always easy for him. It was hard. He had to forge a path with a lot of resistance and a lot of hate and a lot of people that wanted to destroy him every step of the way. The reason I'm talking about Rush, and his name has been coming up on this program for the last month. And I'm so glad that people remember and talk about him and remind us about him. But it is the 250th birthday of our great country. And Catherine Limbaugh, who will join us in a second, Rush's widow, and they have now relaunched the very popular number one New York Times best-selling Adventure of Rush Revere series. I mean, this thing like blew everything off the charts in terms of the books. But before we get to Catherine, let's play a little of Rush.
1: So I said, really, it's interesting that you say that. I said, you know what happened in Philadelphia in 1776 was a miracle. Divine inspiration had to have been there. Any standard you want to measure, the United States of America has been the greatest collection, population of human beings in the history of the world.
2: The founding of this country from the Declaration all the way through the Constitution and the Convention, Constitutional Convention, it's a miracle. Of American exceptionalism is that we are the first country to enshrine in law via our founding documents that the individual has rights and liberties that cannot be taken away from them, especially by government. But there is and always has been an American dream, and the dream is possible. The dream can become real. We understand the great opportunity we all have as Americans. We wish for all to achieve the American dream. We wish all who want to apply themselves to whatever pursuit of happiness or excellence they

0: desire.
1: Joining us now, Catherine Limbaugh, Rush's widow. First of all, it's an honor to talk to you and have you on the program again. And I can't, Catherine, even wrap my mind around the fact that it's been 5 years already.
2: I know. Hi, Sean. It's great to talk to you again, too. You know, I just heard that intro music and it brought me right back to hearing him every day. And I know many people feel the same way. It's incredible that it has been 5 years. Sometimes it feels like it's many more, and sometimes it feels like just yesterday. And hearing that intro music, it feels like just yesterday.
1: You know, he really tapped into something that is so deep and so profound and so fundamental that as we now battle, this is a political battle I would love Rush's take on, because we've never had a Democratic Party that's radicalized, but it was radical. It was a miracle that this whole notion, this republic is founded on this principle that rights come from God, not from government, not from men, and American exceptionalism, which he always pushed so hard.
2: Absolutely. Absolutely. I mean, Rush would think what's going on right now is a bit crazy, to say the least.
1: I think so.
2: Work where I am right now. But, you know, he would also be equally happy to see the revival of the American pride and spirit under Trump. I'm watching some of the World Cup games and just hearing them sing the national anthem proudly and stand up for the anthem and look at the flag with admiration. You know, I think he would be equally happy to see that part coming back under Trump.
1: Well, I think, look, it's so important. You know, Catherine, one of the things that does concern me is indoctrination of kids in school. You know, the funny thing is, remember when people would call Rush's show and they described themselves as like Rush babies? They'd be driving around with grandma, grandpa, mom, dad, and they listened to Rush, and they then became fans of Rush also. I think this mantle has passed on. And one of the big legacies is the project you both worked on together, which is, you know, the adventures of the Rush Revere series, which went on to be a huge number one New York Times bestseller. And how appropriate to re-release it in this 250th anniversary year.
2: Yes, absolutely. Rush wrote these books because he felt that there was a real void out there. He saw what was happening in schools across the country, and he said, what can I do? What can I do beyond the radio to reach younger people? So he set out on this mission to write one New York Times bestselling book, and ended up writing five. And the reason for it, I believe, is that the books are truly engaging and fun, just like Rush was on the radio. They have humor. They have incredible history. They're accurate. They're patriotic. But also they have that element of fun, which is what Rush brought to the radio as well. He made everyone laugh while explaining the most complex topics going on in the country. But these books were such a passion for him that we thought, what better way to honor Rush, but also honor the country in the 250th celebration of the most miraculous country on earth. So that's what we're doing. And Rush started these books some years ago, but he wrote all five, and he brought them to life in saying, talking a lot about them on the radio. But also he recorded the audio version. So there's audio version as well as the hardcover books.
1: Well, which is, I think is great. By the way, we're putting a link on Hannity.com. We will, obviously people can get it at Amazon.com as it's being re-released. Is it going to be in bookstores, Catherine?
2: It should be, yes. It should be in all locations where you normally shop for books. And we'll hopefully be able to give a large donation to the Marine Corps Law Enforcement Foundation, which is an organization we absolutely love. We love our United States military. Rush was a part of the Marine Corps Law Enforcement Foundation. I am now. So he wanted to be sure that we always support our military, and this is one of our ways of doing it. So in honoring Rush and honoring the country, we're also supporting the Marine Corps Law Enforcement foundation by bringing these books back. But, you know, we heard from so many young people across the country, some of the Rush babies, as well as grandparents and parents, who said for the first time they're hearing their young people love reading and they love American history. And I think it's because Rush, as the substitute American history teacher, the main character of the book, he takes young readers right back to that important time in history. So they get to be on the Mayflower. They get to be at the American Revolution. They get to hear why the Star Spangled Banner means so much to all of us. So that was important to Rush, to not only have young people memorize facts and ultimately be bored for an upcoming test like he was in school, but really for them to understand how miraculous our country is, why our founding was so incredible. And he felt that they were there up close, in person, talking to George Washington, talking to Ben Franklin, they would have a much better understanding as to why we're such an incredible country.
1: Catherine, take us back to the State of the Union and Rush was presented the Medal of Freedom. What that meant to him, what that meant to you.
2: Oh my goodness, I love this story so much because Rush had just come clean to the entire world that he had lung cancer. And he was so worried about doing that, ended up doing it. We went to Boston and he thought that was it. He was now going to concentrate on the surgery that he had upcoming there in Boston. The phone rang that morning as he was sitting there having a cup of coffee in Boston. And of course, it was the President of the United States who said, "Rush, what are you doing?" Rush said, "Well, I'm sitting here getting ready for a surgery." And President Trump said, "Well, can you make it to Washington in a couple of hours?" Rush hadn't brought anything with him besides what he was wearing to the hospital. So he, of course, said he needed to be there. President Trump, being President Trump, is very persuasive. So we pushed back the surgery and so thrilled that we did. It was an absolute moment in Rush's life that he spoke about always that year. He was so incredibly proud. He was honored. It meant everything that President Trump would recognize him there of all places. He absolutely loved that half the crowd wasn't too thrilled with within the Capitol. But
1: that, by the way, that was Rush. you could sum Rush up that way, with talent on loan from God. And by the way, it's such a humble statement. You know, any talent I have comes from God. And you know, yes, liberals would bubble and fizz like Alka-Seltzer and water. I actually have the audio of that moment, Catherine. If it's okay with you, I'd like to play it.
2: Of course. Yes, please.
0: "And Rush, in recognition of all that you have done for our nation, the millions of people a day that you speak to and that you inspire, and all of the incredible work that you have done for charity, I am proud to announce tonight that you will be receiving our country's highest civilian honor, the Presidential Medal of Freedom."
1: How well deserved. Catherine, if people want to get the relaunch now, and I strongly recommend everyone get it if you have young children. It was the number one best-selling Adventures of Rush Revere series. 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Bookstores everywhere, Catherine?
2: Yes, they should be everywhere that normally you shop for books.
1: Normally, unless, of course, they still have antipathy towards Rush after all these years. However, his audience, the people that loved him, including me, will find it. God bless you, Catherine, all that you're doing to keep this great patriot in the forefront of Americans' minds is critical. We really are grateful for you coming on the program, and hopefully we can all catch up soon.
2: Well, thank you so much, Sean. And I know Rush would joke and say you might need to look near the detergent in the book.
1: He did have a wicked sense of humor. There's no doubt about it. All right, Catherine Limbaugh. By the way, it was number one best-selling, now re-released. 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Quick break, right back. We'll continue.
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12: It's a 6 on the WOKV weather meter on Sunday. It's another partly cloudy and hot day. Our forecast for Jax is 95, feels like around 100 plus. There will be scattered afternoon and evening showers and storms. Again, keep an eye to the sky, including the I-95 corridor and all the way to the beaches. Tonight, it'll be partly cloudy. Lows will be in the mid-70s. And then Monday is still a bit wet and stormy. Daytime highs will be in the low to mid-90s with partly cloudy skies. From the Action News Jax First Alert Weather Center, I'm meteorologist Corey Sima for 104.5 WOKV.
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7: News. John Paul Stevens' reaction pouring into the unexpected death of U.S. Senator Lindsey Graham. South Carolina Governor Henry McMaster calling the longtime lawmaker irreplaceable.
8: He was somebody who was always on the move. He had been overseas. He's somebody who had been, you know, working on the Ukraine issue, had been working with President Trump.
7: And that's Fox's Chad Pergram on Truth Social. The president calling Graham, quote, a true American patriot. Lindsey Graham passing away at 71. The Strait of Hormuz is closed after the U.S. says the regime there hit another ship.
9: The U.S. responded by striking about 140 targets in southern Iran, including missile and drone sites, naval capabilities, and surveillance equipment.
7: And that is Fox's Marianne Rafferty. But again, now we have conflicting stories as to whether or not that strait actually remains closed or not. 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
23: It's a 6 on the WOKV weather meter on Sunday. It's another partly cloudy and hot day. Our forecast for Jax is 95, feels like around 100 plus. There will be scattered afternoon and evening showers and storms. Again, keep an eye to the sky, including the I-95 corridor and all the way to the beaches. Tonight, it'll be partly cloudy. Lows will be in the mid-70s. And then Monday is still a bit wet and stormy. Daytime highs will be in the low to mid-90s with partly cloudy skies. From the Action News Jax First Alert Weather Center, I'm meteorologist Corey Sima for 104.5 WOKV.
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0: So the president drawing a very, very straight line in the sand and taking on some Republicans in the U.S. Senate. And what he is saying is crystal clear. He says he will not sign the FISA bill unless the SAVE Act gets done. The SAVE Act, voter integrity, proof of citizenship, voter ID. I mean, basic fundamental integrity measures that everybody should want because it brings integrity to the process. So people have confidence in the results. Apparently, there's a new Netflix film out and Hillary Clinton still whining about losing in 2016 and talking about what an abomination the Electoral College is. Here is the president saying he won't sign FISA unless the SAVE Act gets done. Listen.
26: It's not a lot. The SAVE America Act. And that can be passed any way they want to pass it. But I'm not going to sign FISA unless it's done. And this was like a rush act. And it was a rush act by the Democrats.
27: So later, that's what being as a leader about. Look, we have to be able to get proof of citizenship when you vote. Otherwise, we don't have elections. We have to be able to get voter ID. So John is a leader, and hopefully he can get the votes.
0: All right, joining us now, Utah Senator Mike Lee, Senator Tommy Tuberville of Alabama. Guys, welcome back, both of you. Senator Lee, let's start with you. I have been frustrated many times throughout this process. Right. To me, it's a no-brainer. I don't know why we can't get that number.
28: Yes, this is frustrating to many, Sean, including me, including many throughout our country who want and expect for us to do something to fix the problem, to make it easy to vote and hard to cheat. Existing law makes it far too easy for people to break the law. That's why we need the Save America Act, which is very simple. It makes it easy to vote and hard to cheat. Specifically, it would require proof of citizenship to register to vote and photo ID to vote in federal elections. Because right now, if you register to vote, as most people do, at a DMV and a form supplied by the federal motor voter law, all you have to do is check a box and sign your name saying, yeah, I'm a U.S. citizen. I'm otherwise entitled legally to vote. And the states are prohibited from doing any follow-up work, even if they have reasons to suspect you might not be a U.S. citizen. That's a problem. That's why we need this law to pass. The American people overwhelmingly support it. I mean, it's hard to find something that unites this many people. We're talking about roughly 3 out of every 4 Americans, Democrat or Republican, who supports it. It's much higher than that among Republican voters, but it nets out to about 3 out of every 4 voters. In this circumstance, it shouldn't be enough for us to just say, well, we don't currently have 60 votes. Yes, we're 10 votes shy of the 60-vote cloture standard, but there are other ways to work through a filibuster, including by debating a bill and making clear that you're going to continue debating it until it has the votes to pass. That was used in the past to pass laws like the Civil Rights Act, and it could be used again. You can't do this every time because it's very time-consuming, but we could and should, in my view, do it here.
0: What is the leadership in the Senate telling you why they won't do that?
28: Well, their assessment is we just don't have the votes. They're correct in that we don't yet have the votes to achieve closure, but we do have simple...
0: But wait a minute. You mentioned the Civil Rights Act and the Voting Rights Act. How long were those votes kept open before they finally got the votes?
28: In the case of the Civil Rights Act of 1964, it was about 7 weeks that they kept it on the floor of the Senate. It came over from the House of Representatives in March of 1964. They were 30 votes shy of cloture. 30, 3-0. We are 10 votes shy of cloture. And what they did is they made clear, we're going to debate this week in and week out. They made them work through weekends in most circumstances during that time period. And if you want to filibuster this, you're going to have to hold the floor and speak. And what happened was the bill continued to get more popular. Those who were obstructing it through their filibuster were becoming less popular. So eventually what did they do? They negotiated an exit ramp by negotiating some face-saving amendments and some more substantive amendments that allowed them to vote for it, and the thing passed. But had then Senate Majority Leader Mike Mansfield of Montana, had he not been willing to do the courageous thing and bring this up, showing legislative courage to say, we're going to debate this until it's done, it would never have happened. And that's the kind of, you know, somewhat unusual, but aggressive and necessary posture that I've been advocating for here.
0: Senator Tuberville, let's get your take on this. Where do you see this, and do you have more hope than I've been having?
1: Thanks for having me on, Sean. I don't think we have a lot of hope other than we've got one guy coming over to March. I think I call it the day of reckoning. President Trump's coming to talk to the Senate caucus, and I hope everybody's there, and I hope the ones that are not voting for this will stand up and give him a reason why. And we're having huge problems, even in the South. I know people back in Alabama ask me every day that I go in to the state to campaign or whatever. They ask me, Coach, is my vote going to count? People never asked that before. But after the 2020 election, after now we've known we've lost 6 to 12 states, blue states, that will always be Democrat unless we change the voting rules, we have a huge problem. And so President Trump's got a problem. He says now he won't pass FISA unless it's, or sign it, unless the Save America Act is on there. And we have this Senate, the House that has 22 members says, we're not voting for anything unless y'all pass the Save America Act. So we're looking down the barrel of a gun here, and we're looking at the future of our country. And Mike, Senator Lee has got the idea of probably the only way we could do this is to go debate this, what they used to do. But for some reason, we can't get them to put it on the floor. And I'd be willing to go out there and stay with him weeks and weeks and weeks, because this is the one bill that can save our country, because we have to have fair voting, because right now we know we don't in at least a dozen states in the country.
0: How ironic, Senator Lee, that there's, I think it's on Netflix, that Hillary is complaining. First of all, she's whining about the Electoral College, but she has bitterly complained about her election loss, never has gotten over that Donald Trump beat her in 2016. So it's ironic that she's out there criticizing our electoral system. Both Republicans and Democrats have questioned integrity in our election system. Both have complained bitterly, Republicans and Democrats. Stacey Abrams comes to mind. We know of many instances. So my question is, if all we're asking for here is proof of citizenship, voter ID, signature verification, chain of custody controls, and limited mail-in voting, which I think we should have. You make exceptions for the infirmed, for the elderly, for the military. But the minute that those ballots hit the precinct, I think they should be under camera the whole time. Updated voter rolls, partisan observers from any party that's on the ballot watching the voting all day and then the vote counting all night. I prefer paper ballots. I think there's a reason a lot of European countries went back to paper ballots. I think we should do the same. Why would anybody be against that? Because at the end of the day, both Republicans and Democrats would then believe in the integrity of the system and then have confidence in the results. And win or lose, it's going to be very straightforward, and there's not going to be a lot of conflict after.
28: No, I agree with you completely, Sean. Look, the point is these are common sense measures that most Americans look at and say, yeah, that should already be the law. We should have that. And it's particularly clear with regard to the House passed version of the Save America Act, the actual Save America Act itself, is very simple. It covers just two elements, proof of citizenship and voter ID in order to vote. That's the one that has a simple majority support within the Senate. We need to do that. And as far as the reasons why someone could be against that very simple piece of legislation that passed the House of Representatives multiple times and that has simple majority support in the Senate, there is no legitimate reason to oppose it. Having authored this bill and having fielded questions on this for many months intensively this year and for the last 2 years leading up to it, I can tell you I've never encountered a legitimate argument against it. So those arguments against the bill on the merits, really, I think, amount to advocacy for the status quo. And we know that the status quo leaves us untenably vulnerable to manipulation, to voter fraud. Hillary Clinton, of all people, should be clamoring for this if she, in fact, believes that the 2016 election was somehow tampered with, a view that I do not share. But she talked incessantly for years about foreign election interference in connection with that. You know where foreign election interference is at its high point in America right now? With this, with the ability to send swarms of people into this country who have no business voting because they're not U.S. citizens. Some of them are illegal aliens. Some of them are non-citizens. Either way, it's illegal for them to vote in federal elections, but we've made it way too easy. That's foreign interference with U.S. elections, and we should not tolerate it.
0: Tommy Tuberville, Senator, answer this question. How does the state of California justify mailing a ballot to everybody that lives in that state, knowing a pretty significant portion of that population is not in the country legally?
1: John, California, it's in their DNA now to lie, cheat, and steal. There's no doubt about that. And there's, as I said earlier, there's probably 10 to 12 states that have the same mantra. So that's the reason we need this. We need to get into the election process. Now, I will tell you this. I've heard, and Senator Lee will tell you this, we hear this from some of our senator colleagues in the Republican side, that they do not want the federal government to get involved in state elections. The problem is our country is not the same as it was 10, 15 years ago because the crazies have taken over and they break rules and they know it's against the law, but they know they're not going to go to jail. And so that's the reason that we need to get involved now. Now, I'm totally against federal government in anything. Look, we ruined the healthcare system. We ruined all kinds of things that we get involved in. But this is something, if we don't get involved in it, we're going to lose any kind of control that we have, and the future of this country is at stake.
0: What is the leadership telling you? What is John Thune telling you? I'm sure Senator Lee, you've spoken to him.
28: Of course. On more occasions than I can possibly count over the last many, many months, I have. Now, I'll tell you what he has said publicly and privately, which is, you know, this is great. I support it. I'm a co-sponsor of it, and all that's true. But then he says, but we don't have the votes. Now, not having the votes is a little bit different than saying we don't have enough votes at the moment for cloture. The fact that we are not yet there with regard to the cloture vote doesn't mean that there aren't other ways we could break through the filibuster. It doesn't mean that there's not a legitimate reason to get on the bill and to try to debate it, subject it to amendments and floor discussion. The prolonged debate, like with the bill that I described earlier in this interview, Sean, does have a way of focusing the attention of voters and focusing the attention of individual senators. And sometimes what seems like an easy no vote or an easy signal to send in advance of a cloture vote, I will oppose cloture on that bill, sometimes that turns out not to be so insurmountable after all when they realize they're going to have to sustain that debate for many weeks, taking a position that is untenable, taking a position that's increasingly unpopular with the American people, saying in essence, I don't care if we've made it too easy to cheat in our elections, I'm not allowing this reasonable reform. That's why I think this merits the unusual step. Normally, when we see there are not 60 votes, that is in many instances a deterrent from taking something up, or at least on a prolonged basis. This is an unusual circumstance where we need to have prolonged debate. That's the only way that we'll have a shot here, and that's what we're calling for.
0: Well, the president addressed it today when he was in Pennsylvania addressing John Thune, saying we don't have the votes for the Save America Act. And the president said, be a leader and get them. That's what being a leader is about. We have to get proof of citizenship. Otherwise, we don't have elections. We have to get voter ID. John is a leader. Hopefully, he can get the votes. We have to pass it. Coach, you want to respond to that?
1: Well, I've said this all along that, you know, there should be pressure put on people for certain situations, and this is one of them. And if you want to be a leader, fine. But once you're a leader, you also got to lead. You got to take the bull by the horns, and you got to do what's for the American people. And the thing that I see in most of the states that we represent as Republicans, conservative Republicans, they want the Save America Act passed. Even some of the ones that some of the senators voted against, their state voted for President Trump. And so there needs to be people that pressure needs to be put on. I don't know whether it will help in the long run. You know, we barely passed the big, beautiful bill at 4 a.m, finally getting one more senator to vote on as you get to 51. We have people vote against that. And so this is going to be hard to get done. But again, it all goes back to leadership. You know, don't ask for what you don't want. At the end of the day.
0: By the way, Coach, I think there's probably part of the reason, the bureaucracy, that you'd rather be governor. I'm just guessing. but I appreciate both of you. Coach Tommy Tuberville, thank you. Mike Lee, thank you. I wish I had more time, guys. Keep up the good work. Keep us updated on this.
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16: It's a 6 on the WOKV weather meter on Sunday. It's another partly cloudy and hot day. Our forecast for Jax is 95, feels like around 100 plus. There will be scattered afternoon and evening showers and storms. Again, keep an eye to the sky, including the I-95 corridor and all the way to the beaches. Tonight, it'll be partly cloudy. Lows will be in the mid-70s. And then Monday is still a bit wet and stormy. Daytime highs will be in the low to mid-90s with partly cloudy skies. From the Action News Jax First Alert Weather Center, I'm meteorologist Corey Sima for 104.5 WOKV.
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0: Rolling News. I'm Paul Stevens, Fox News. One of the Republican Party's most influential and recognizable voices is being remembered after the sudden death of South Carolina Senate member Lindsey Graham.
1: South Carolina Senator Lindsey Graham has died at the age of 71 after what his office described as a brief and sudden illness. No official cause of death has been released. A fixture on Capitol Hill for more than three decades, Graham served four terms in the House before winning election to the Senate in 2002. A retired Air Force Reserve colonel, he also spent 33 years in military service and was a leading voice on national security and foreign policy. Tributes are pouring in from President Trump, congressional leaders, and allies around the world, including Israeli Prime Minister Benjamin Netanyahu, honoring Graham's decades of public service. Matt Murphy, Fox News.
0: Recovery efforts continue in Missouri after massive flooding killed at least one person and forced hundreds of emergency rescues and evacuations.
2: Floodwaters have receded in southeastern Missouri after 6 to 12 inches of rain prompted a flash flood emergency early Friday morning. Recovery crews are assessing damage and clearing debris using specialized equipment. Missouri Task Forces 1, 3, and 5 joined more than 40 agencies across the state and the National Guard in those rescue and recovery efforts. The Missouri DOT inspecting and repairing flood-damaged roads. As of Saturday evening, no additional deaths, injuries, or missing persons were reported, and recovery is expected to take time as communities begin rebuilding. In southeastern Missouri, I'm meteorologist Jane Minar. Fox weather.
0: Meantime, triple-digit heat gripping much of the West. Powerful heat dome settles in over the area. Some temps could reach 110 degrees today. 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
4: It's a 6 on the WOKV weather meter on Sunday. It's another partly cloudy and hot day. Our forecast for Jax is 95, feels like around 100 plus. There will be scattered afternoon and evening showers and storms. Again, keep an eye to the sky, including the I-95 corridor and all the way to the beaches. Tonight, it'll be partly cloudy. Lows will be in the mid-70s. And then Monday is still a bit wet and stormy. Daytime highs will be in the low to mid-90s with partly cloudy skies. From the Action News Jax First Alert Weather Center, I'm meteorologist Corey Sima for 104.5 WOKV.
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5: 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The Reinventing Retirement Show with Chris and Sam Dixon. 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Their firm has been named the Retirement Advisors of the Year finalist. With numerous books, these accomplished speakers are here to reinvent retirement. Right here, right now.
6: All right, welcome back. You are tuning in to the Reinventing Retirement Show with Oxford Advisory Group. I'm Chris.
7: Sam Dixon on the second microphone.
6: If you probably already know about us, if you're listening, we've got offices all over the state of Florida, and we're one of the top retirement planning firms out there. And one of the major questions that we get is this: am I going to run out of money? Now, you've probably had that question yourself, right? If you're listening, are you going to run out of money? And whenever someone asks me that question, you know what I ask them? I don't know. Are you? Yeah.
7: It's a good, valid question.
6: A good, valid, but nobody ever has an answer. You see, because what they're looking at is normally just their investments. Yeah, I got a 401k. I got an IRA. Well, guess what, guys? Investments is not a plan. And the only way to know if you're going to run out of money or not is if you have a plan that you know works, a defined plan with quite a bit of defined outcomes, right? Income plan, inflation plan, tax plan, right? Having investments is not a plan.
7: Hey, Chris is so fired up, he's spitting on me over here. He gets fired up over this topic. I'm telling you right now. You're exactly right. And so we hear it all the time. So, hey, do I have enough? Am I going to run out? And what you said, I hear all the time too, Chris. Oh, I got investments. That's my plan. Well, that's your plan when you're working. Your retirement plan when you're working is put money away into that investment plan so you can retire. The second you retire, that all changes. That's not a plan anymore. It's just investments, right? The second you leave your job, your retirement money has to get a job.
6: Yeah. Go get a job. Get off the couch. Put down the Cheetos and go get a job.
7: Is what you got to tell your money.
6: That's what my mom told me when I was younger.
7: So you have to assign it a job. And that's how not only do you retire, you stay retired without running out. Is a plan, Chris. Is plan ahead with that income planning. And one of the most overlooked plans, of course, the tax planning, which we like to talk about and write books on, All right, is the tax planning in retirement allows you to keep more of that income to yourself, right? I'm a big proponent. It's not how much you have. It's how much you get to keep in retirement. Okay, so we hear that number. Oh, do I have enough to retire? Am I going to run out? Well, it's not how much you have. It's how much that you get to keep, right? And that comes down to your planning. How much you giving away to inflation? How much you giving away to taxes? How much you giving away to market risk? Right, all these factors combined. So it's not an easy answer. People want the easy answer. Okay, the easy answer is: have you planned ahead?
6: Yeah, you're still over here spitting off buzzwords.
7: Yeah, I'm throwing as many acronyms as I can at you right now. I'm all out
6: going over here with all these acronyms. But Sam, what you're saying is 100% on point. You just named I don't know how many five different things. Challenges that a retirees are going to have to determine if you're going to run out of money or not. What'd you say? Inflation, market loss plan, what tax plan, healthcare plan, income plan, investment plan. What is that? Five or six things there.
7: Yep.
6: Right. Those items right there have to be planned all together in symbiosis. If you just have accounts, that's not even one of those plans, right? That's just an account. You're just willy-nillying it, pulling money out and hoping. You're hoping you don't run out of money. But you and I both know this, Sam, hope is not a plan.
7: Definitely not a plan. Hey, hope is important in other parts of your life.
6: Right.
7: Not when it comes to retirement.
6: Right.
7: We don't want it there. That's not the plan for there. So, it sounds overwhelming, Chris. It sounds like we're talking about so much stuff because we talk about it all the time and we do it and we see it all the time. You know, we've got offices all across the state and it's not just this office problem. We see retirees all across the state with the same question. And it seems overwhelming, but it's actually not. Okay. When you break it down, it's really just five core puzzle pieces that you got to put together.
6: Yeah.
7: Right. You got to put those pieces in the right order, but you got to put them together with that retirement plan. And leading the way, and I'll keep harping on it, is tax planning. This is the most, in my humble opinion, the most overlooked part of your plan where people give away a ton of their money. And that is a game changer that could cause you to run out because you don't realize how much you're giving away. There's so many people who go into retirement who've never actually done a stress test and put their money to the test.
6: Yeah. Because what happens, look, you as a retiree, you go over to your financial guy and you're like, hey,

0: IRA, if you have a 401k, you have a tax problem. It's already there. It's sitting there. So that's what has to be conquered, right? So, Sam, let's do this. For the next 11 callers only, if you call in and you're one of the next 11 first callers to call in, you're going to have the chance to get your own complimentary income retirement checklist, right? This is going to go through all the main five components that you need to conquer to make it through retirement and not run out of money. To answer that question, am I going to run out of money? You need this checklist, plain and simple. This checklist answers that question. For the next 11 callers only, I'm going to give you an opportunity to get our checklist for you. We're going to send that to you. All you got to do right now is just get your pen and pad out, get your phone out, not while you're driving, right? And call this number here. Here's a number for you, okay? Here it comes. Number for you to get that checklist is 813-737-7116. That is 813-737-7116. That's 813-737-7116. When you call in, tell them you want the retirement income checklist to see if you run out of money or not. That's 813-737-7116.
1: You know, Chris, something else I love about that checklist is going to be getting it graded by somebody who specializes in that area, right? You can get it graded by somebody who does it every single day. Hey, you thought you're done getting grades. You haven't been in school in a while, right? You thought you were done getting grades. Maybe you liked your report card in school, Chris. Maybe you didn't, right? But now it's time to get your...
0: elementary school. Hey. It's great. Hey. Got all S's.
1: All stars. You know what I mean? Hey, so one thing we like to do is we like to grade them. We like to give people's retirement readiness a grade, and that's going to let you know where you stand, right?
0: Yeah.
1: We make it pretty simple. Hey, are you ready? We score it for you. We'll even show you, are you ready to retire or stay retired? Do you have a good plan or not a good plan? Let the grade speak for itself, right? Maybe you'll like that grade. Maybe you won't like that grade.
0: Look, if you're an A, we're going to stamp it as an A. Boom. Awesome.
1: I'm going to give you a little star sticker on there.
0: Don't make one change, okay? 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
1: All right, Chris, welcome back to the Reinventing Retirement Show. Reinvent your retirement one question at a time. These are questions we get all the time from people. We like to get on here, discuss it for you, get it out to the masses, get the information out there, let you digest it, educate and illuminate your situation, right, Chris? The stuff about retirement, we're bringing it, we're making it simple. One of the most common questions we get,

0: can I lower my taxes in retirement? We hear that one all the time, don't we?
1: Man, Sam, I can't tell you how many times here at Oxford Advisory Group we get that question on a daily basis, multiple times a day. In fact, I just got that question yesterday, right? Person came into Oxford and they said, hey, the main thing that I want to do is I want to lower my taxes. What can I do? And the first question I asked them was, what are you currently doing? Guess what their response was?
0: What was it?
1: Well, I got a CPA.
0: Oh, okay.
1: I got an accountant, right? I said, that's great. Great start. What are your taxes being lowered? Are you doing anything to lower your taxes? And guess what they said?
0: No.
1: They said no.
0: Yeah, I heard one the other day. I said, hey, what's your current tax plan? They said, pay them. That's what my guy said to do. Yeah. Pay them.
1: What a plan.
0: Okay. Plan. I don't know if I incorporate that as a plan, but hey, that's one thought.
1: Sounds
0: that's
1: like
0: one
1: the IRS's plan for it.
0: Yeah. Okay. Who's your guy work for?
1: Yeah. Maybe an IRS enrolled agent. You better watch out for that. Okay, look. So what can you do then? Where can you go to find strategies to lower your taxes? Because your average CPA, you know this, your average CPA and accountant does not help you lower your taxes. They don't. What are they there to do? To make sure you pay your taxes, right? Now, what we're talking about is how can you lower your taxes so that when you do give those strategies to the CPA, you know, your tax bill comes way down. What can you do? Well, Sam, there's about five of the tax code. Look, there's 3.7 million words in the tax code. Right? It's like 30 feet tall if you stack it up on paper. Of that, there's five main strategies for a retiree, either a pre-retiree or a retiree. There's five main strategies. Here's the key. Of those five, you only have to qualify for one of them to be able to lower your taxes, but you just got to know what you're doing.
0: Yeah, I always like to tell people, all right, like you said earlier, Chris, where are we starting at right now? What are you doing right now currently? And you know what I commonly find? I see a lot of people looking in that rearview mirror.
1: Yeah.
0: You know what I mean by that? You're driving the car, you're looking in the rearview mirror. All right, this is what I did last year. So this is how much I'm going to owe in taxes because of what I did last year. Mm-hmm. And that's their quote unquote plan. I'm doing air quotes.
1: Right
0: now. Okay. Air quotes here. That's a quote unquote. You're looking at the rearview of what you did last year. I prefer, if we're talking about a car, let's look out the windshield.
1: Yeah.
0: Right? Let's look ahead. What can I do next year to not have to pay that much again in taxes?
1: Yeah, well, that's what strategy is, right? That's what tax planning is.
0: That's what strategies and planning comes down to is, hey, the rear view, man, that's last year. It's too late for that. Yep. What are we doing next year, right now and next year, to prevent what we just did last year to pay all that tax?
1: Yeah.
0: Right? So first, we got to understand, what did we do last year? Where did we go wrong? Why am I paying all these taxes? What accounts do I have that are causing most of the taxes? You know, I see people with investments that they don't even know they have that are causing taxes, Chris.
1: Mm-hmm, all the time.
0: Like certain investments are actually more taxable than others. You're not even aware, right? So we got to understand, what are you doing now that's causing those taxes? That's then going to give you the playbook and some of the answers there to figure out, hey, let me look out that windshield of the car and let's plan ahead to not have to pay that much in the future.
1: It's the planning ahead part. And it doesn't take a lot of planning.
0: No.
1: It doesn't take a lot. It's not some big surmountable thing you got to do. It's just a little bit of proactive planning now so that when that tax bill does come, it's lowered, right? And those strategies then become extremely powerful because they affect different parts of your retirement. You have one good strategy, you know what? Now your taxes are lowered overall. Now they're potentially lowered on your Social Security. Now it potentially keeps your health care lower from going up, right? Because what happens is this, when you are a retiree, you have certain accounts that are just highly taxable accounts.
0: Yep.
1: They're just sitting there as a tax bomb. They're just sitting there waiting to blow up on you. Mm. And most retirees have these. Okay, you don't want to wait till it blows up, then they have to deal with it.
0: Mm-hmm.
1: Right? You want to have the strategies to lower those tax bombs to give yourself a little bit of protection. Okay. You don't think that's what your really wealthy families are doing out there?
0: 100%. I think planning, it comes back to, I hear this all the time too, is you know, Sam, I was living retirement this way, or I had plans to live retirement on this budget amount, and man, I had to pull out more and more money, and they couldn't figure out why. Why am I pulling out more than I originally planned on my Excel sheet 3 years ago when I was working? You know, I had this all budgeted out.
1: Yeah.
0: And I said, well, you plan for taxes? If you have taxable money, right, you have to plan for taxes today. Guess what, Chris? You got to plan for taxes in the future.
1: which is going to be worse.
0: We're at record levels of debt in this country. And one of the number one ways they pay down debt as a country is taxes. So if you have taxable accounts and you're running your entire retirement plan on today's tax rates, might want to rework those numbers a little bit.
1: Yeah, okay? Well, look, if you're listening, you need to ask yourself, do you think taxes are going up or down in the next 10 years?
0: Mm.
1: If you're listening right now, ask yourself that question. Do you think taxes are going up or down in the next 10 years?
0: And what's that mean for you?
1: And what will that mean
0: for you? How does that affect you? And a lot of people, you know, they wait till it happens to them and then they want to do something about it. No, I'm saying, hey, let's plan ahead. If we know certain things are on the horizon that can happen in your retirement, let's plan ahead for them, right? I want to plan ahead so we don't have to worry about them. So then we have a more peaceful retirement and I don't have that anxiety. You know, I see so many people go in retirement with that anxiety in the back of their mind. Like, am I prepared? Can I stay retired? It's one thing to retire, Chris.
1: Mm-hmm.
0: It's another to stay retired.
1: Yeah.
0: Right? You know what I mean? 5-10 years from now, hey, you can get retired, yeah. Right? It's another to stay retired. And a lot of that comes down to, did you do the proper planning up front with tax planning to understand how much you're going to be drawing on your accounts after taxes?
1: Well, do you have to be a super wealthy individual or family to do these tax-reducing strategies? Do you have to be super wealthy?
0: No, and I would say it's actually more important if you're not super wealthy, one of those super wealthy families, to do the planning.
1: Definitely.
0: You have less room to give.
1: I agree with that.
0: You have less space to give away of your own money to taxes. You need to spend it on you, right? That dollar goes a lot further for you.
1: You could absolutely say it's more crucial for the person that doesn't have, you know, $20 million, $50 million to do tax planning, right? Because you're not in that situation to absorb that tax. So, you know, like I said, there's not a lot of people out there helping other people lower their taxes and do tax planning, tax strategies. Look, Sam, I had a nice couple come in, and they were so nice. They came into Oxford Advisory Group. It was in one of our offices. I think it was in Sarasota office, maybe. And they said, hey, we don't know if we're going to run out of money. I said, all right, well, let's run a quick projection. Boom, I put it in there. They had $1 million, by the way, right? And they ended up running out. They weren't spending crazy. We're not talking they were spending crazy. And they couldn't figure out, right? They're wanting to live on $75,000 that they're wanting to live on. And here they were running out of money. And they said, I don't understand. What gives? Why did I run out? And then they looked over at this other number and they said, why am I pulling out $100,000, $105,000, $110,000, $115,000 a year when I only want to live on $75,000. Is this a typo? I said, no, you know what that is? You got to pull that money out. Way more money than you need to pay the IRS because you have highly taxable accounts. So you're having to pull out more money than you want or need to pay the IRS. And that's what causes an account to go down. When those accounts that are providing you income, you know, the IRA, the 401k, those highly taxable accounts, when you're getting income from those, it can cause a retirement to be eroded. So look, here's what we're going to do, Sam. Let's enable people to be able to get the tax planning report. Okay. If you want to see what strategies you potentially qualify for to lower your tax bill now, in the future, how to protect yourself, here's your chance to do it. There's not going to be many chances to do this. This is the one chance where you're going to be able to find some results, find some answers and some solutions. We're going to give you the strategies. We're going to give it to you complimentary. What you do with it's up to you, all right? But we're at least going to give you the information. All you got to do is just dial this number I'm about to give you. You dial the number. You tell them you want the tax map report. 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All you got to do is dial this number one more time to protect yourself from taxes is 813-737-7116. 7116.
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1: All right, Sam, look, I want to talk about one of the top things that retirees, when they approach me, one of their top concerns that they have, not just for themselves, but also their families. And a lot of people are not talking about this right now, Sam. And a lot of people are not being able to get great help. Any idea what I'm maybe referring to?
0: I got no clue sitting over here. You got me intrigued now, though. I'm interested.
1: Exactly. So he doesn't even know, right? What I'm talking about, Sam, is estate planning.
0: Okay.
1: What is it? You know, what does estate planning mean? And we should absolutely know it because it's probably one of the most crucial things, aspects to a retirement.
0: 100%. Yeah, Chris, we get that question a lot now that you bring it up. That's perfect. We hear it all the time. Hey, how do I, you know, protect what I have and then pass it on to my kids and make sure they actually get it? How do I take care of them when I'm not here?
1: Right.
0: We hear that one all the time too. Well, that all comes back to estate planning.
1: Yeah. And what is estate planning? Look, there's two main parts to estate planning. You're not going to be able to get a lot of information out there on this. I'm going to tell you the two main parts to estate planning. One is the document part, right? That's, you know, making sure all your documents are in order. And documents, I'm saying, maybe it's a trust, maybe it's not, right? Is a trust beneficial for you or not? And each person's different. And then the other part, probably the most important part of all of this is estate planning, is the strategies to protect your assets from taxation. Those are the two main components. When we're talking about estate planning, that's what we're talking about. Yeah, the documents are important, but the most important aspect is protecting your money, the strategies that you can implement right now, those strategies to protect your assets from taxation now and later.
0: So we got the document list like you're talking about, Chris. There's a little checklist we got for that too, you know. I love that thing, but you nailed it on the head. The strategies that go with it actually dictate a lot of times what documents you might even want to use in your retirement. So I kind of like to break it down. Hey, you got to take care of you first while you're alive and then plan to take care of your kids as well with those same strategies or potentially different strategies, Chris. Take care of you first while you're alive, right? You got to get that nailed down so then you can take care of them too.
1: Right. Right. I mean, who doesn't want to keep more of their money? And look, who out there wants to pass on a big tax bomb to their heirs? Right. But if you're not doing estate planning, that's exactly what you're going to end up doing.
0: Yeah.
1: So, you know, Sam, like what you're talking about is the checklist. What did you mean by the estate planning checklist?
0: You know, well, after all these years, Chris, we've seen people who ask us these same questions and we developed this little kind of retirement and estate planning checklist, right? Are you ready for retirement? Are you ready to do an estate plan? Do you have the things knocked out? We like to break it down and make it simple. And it's a little list we've compiled just to give you a sense of, are you prepared or not? You know, are you as behind as you might think you are? Or maybe you're ahead of where you think you are. You don't know. And so you kind of analyze it with the checklist and say, do I have that ready? Do I have this in order? You try to make things simple, you know?
1: That's the thing. The checklist is super simple. It helps you quickly understand, are you set? Are you okay? Or do you need just to do a little bit of work, right, to get to where you want to be? That's how powerful the checklist is. Now, the checklist will take you through, hey, all right, I need these documents. I need this trust. The checklist is going to take you through, hey, here's two or three main strategies that could be implemented now that can protect your taxes, protect you from taxes. And you know what I like about that checklist, Sam? One of the most important boxes on there to be prepared for is the RMD component when it comes to estate planning, right? The RMD. Sam, of all the challenges that are out there for retirees, the number one challenge, I would say, happens to be the smallest acronym, RMD. RMDs makes the most retirees get, you know, pull their hair out. You have the most frustration, the most challenges, okay, is RMD. And that is in the checklist and very important to plan for.
0: You know, I think that's important you bring that up. We see people all the time where, you know, we review the checklist with them and they're like, whoa, I didn't know that was a part of estate planning. I didn't know that was something I had to worry about for estate planning. This is news to me. I didn't know that was a part of it. Like, we hear that all the time because it breaks it down in easy quadrants, easy to understand, to see how prepared am I? What do I need to work on?
1: And look, let's be real. Market loss, what the market's doing, the economy. Look, that gets all the headlines. That gets all the flash and the news commentary.
0: Every day.
1: Right? But you know, but the number one eroder does not. The number one eroder of your money as a retiree is not getting all the flash. It's not getting the press. And it's taxes. And taxes is estate planning, right? If you want to lower your taxes, you have to have an estate plan. So part of that checklist that Sam was talking about is the estate planning checklist. All right. And what it does is it quickly goes through and allows you to see what you need to work on, what you maybe need, and more importantly, customizable, what strategies you can implement right now to lower your taxes. So here's what I want to do. For those that are out there listening, for the next, let's say 11 callers only, because we can't give away all of these at no cost, but for the next 11 callers only, if you want the ability to quickly get one of your own estate planning checklists and have the RMD component added in there, and the tax portion added in there, if you want that checklist, we're going to allow you to do it. All you got to do is dial this number about to give you. Okay, you dial this number, we're going to give it to you complimentary. We're going to do the report, the checklist. We're going to give that to you, and it's going to help you understand where you're at, and more importantly, what strategies you can implement. All right. So look, here's all you got to do. Here's a number for you. Get your pen and pad out. Dial this number. It will get busy. The phones are about to light up when I give this number. So please be patient when you're on the phone. 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So here's the number, 813-737-7116. 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
1: All right, you tuned in here to the Reinventing Retirement Show with the Dixon Brothers. I'm Chris Dixon.
0: Sam Dixon on the second mic over here. That's correct, Chris. I think people just heard the Dixon Brothers.
1: That's right. This is Reinventing Retirement Show with the Dixon Brothers. Catch us out on TV as well on the weekends, all right? Look here. If you can't get enough, tune into the TV. We're on like three or four different channels.
0: Some people say Chris has a face for radio.
1: Nah, no one says that.
0: But you can see him on TV too.
1: Look here, Sam, we were talking in the hallway earlier today and you were relaying a stat. Usually when you talk, it's pretty boring. But this was actually kind of interesting. All right, give it to me. Give the listeners kind of what you found.
0: So that's interesting stat that's not boring, in my opinion. Almost 60% of seniors are cutting back on non-essentials to save money, according to an AAG retirement survey. So, Chris, almost 60% of seniors are cutting back on non-essentials to save money because of the financial outlook.
1: That's not what you dreamed about as a retiree, is it?
0: Hey, that's why you worked all those years.
1: Yeah.
0: To finally get to retirement and then say, oh, you know what? I'm just going to cut back on non-essentials. Well, what are non-essentials? That's kind of the stuff you enjoy doing.
1: That's what you're supposed to be doing in retirement. You did all that non-essential stuff while you were working, putting away, sacrificing, and now you want to enjoy some of that.
0: Yeah, some might call the traveling and the enjoying retirement essential.
1: Yeah.
0: But in this context, they're saying, oh, you know what? We're not comfortable with this financial outlook, what's going on in the world and the country, so let's cut back on non-essentials.
1: Okay, Sam, look, here's what I got to say about that. All right, you're talking about retirees cutting back on their non-essentials. What I'm talking about is cut back on your taxes. See how that goes.
0: That might help net more money.
1: Here's your choices. Cut back on your non-essentials or cut back on your taxes. Get your taxes lowered.
0: You know, it's interesting. What do you think's leading to this financial outlook, Chris? Why do you think people are cutting back on their non-essentials? You just said it. They're afraid of something.
1: Taxes. T-word.
0: That T-word again. I don't know why. You know, maybe record levels of debt going on. I didn't say it. You said it.
1: Maybe because it's going to be your largest eroder of your retirement money.
0: In my personal opinion, especially if you're a middle and upper middle class American, I think it's the largest eroder of their retirement, right?
1: Look, I think here, Sam, I think it is essential that you should lower your tax brackets and create tax-free income so that you can enjoy your retirement. Would you agree?
0: So you're talking about doing something about it.
1: Doing something about it.
0: Right? These people got this outlook, and their action item to do something about it is cut back on non-essentials or the stuff that's actually fun in retirement. And you're over here saying, why are you doing that?
1: Look, here you are. You work 40 years working for the man. All right. Maybe you weren't able to make soccer games sometimes. You know, you sacrificed a lot because you were working hard. You were working hard to get to this point right now, pre-retirement or retirement. And it's in, you know, the market environment, the economy around us starts to get ruffled and inflation's going up and taxes are going up and the market's volatile. And so you're just looking for, you know, some guidance. Mm. And so you call your guy you've been with since you're 30 years old. Okay. And you're like, look, man, what should I do? What should I do? And he tells you, well, you know what? I think he's just cut back on some of those non-essentials. He didn't tell you to cut back on your taxes. He didn't help you lower your taxes.
0: Hey, I'll tell you who just became non-essential.
1: Right.
0: Exactly. The guy that said that.
1: That's right. Exactly. But that's what's going on though.
0: So what? So Chris, let's talk about what can you do about it. How can you take back control and not have to cut back on non-essentials? What are a couple different ways?
1: First and foremost, you got to control your tax brackets. Okay,
0: mm-hmm.
1: You got to create to do that. To do that, you have to create more tax-free income. Okay, to do that, you got to switch some tax buckets. Okay, money, and then you got to also lower your RMD burden.
0: Mm.
1: Lower your RMD burden.
0: Well, let's go into that for a second. You just said, hey, you're throwing out alphabet soup over here. So let's dissect that a little bit. You said RMD. What is that?
1: So look, it's a little three-letter acronym, but it has a huge impact on your retirement. All right? It could be catastrophic is what I'm talking about. RMD should be looked at as a cuss word. A bad word, because that it could wreak some bad havoc on your
0: It is a bad word in my house.
1: That's right.
0: All right. Hey, I'll tell you what. It's required minimum distributions. We call it a ticking time bomb.
1: That's more
0: in
1: like
0: the financial
1: it.
0: World, don't yeah. we?
1: I heard one of your kids run around the house the other day said, RMD, RMD. I had to go wash his mouth out with a bar of soap. Right? I couldn't take it. Couldn't take it anymore.
0: So essentially, Chris, that's where the government says, hey, you know what? You got retirement accounts. They're looking pretty good over there. I need you to start pulling some of that money out of there. And pay me some income tax.
1: Forcing you to do it.
0: Mm-hmm. Requires the first word in that sentence.
1: And you're like, nah, I don't want to.
0: I don't feel like it this year.
1: I the market's down. I don't want to sell at the bottom. Or you know what? My account's finally growing. I don't want to cut my legs out from under me now.
0: Guess what? Requires the first word.
1: That's right.
0: All right. So you're forced to pull out and then you pay what on it? What are they trying to get after?
1: You're gonna pay tax. They want your money.
0: Income taxes on.
1: That's right.
0: And what does that do to all your other taxes? Does that help it, Chris?
1: No, well, look, you could blow through a couple of things. Here's why they call it ticking time bomb. A couple of things can go off here. The moment you pull that RMD out, hey, your tax bracket, you could blow through a tax bracket, okay? Mm-hmm. More taxes on everything now. Your Social Security could get hammered more because they're going to tax that more potentially. Your Medicare premiums may go up, okay, because you had to record an increase in income. So that's like three or four things right there just from that one act of pulling out the RMD money, which you have to do.
0: I'll tell you how strongly, you know, I feel about it. You've seen, I write articles on this. We talk, but every time we're on TV, it feels like mm-hmm. we're talking about this because you're forced to pull money out. Is it a one-time thing, Chris?
1: It would be great. It would be nice if it was. You know what? Yeah, it kind of sucks for 1 year, but no, you got to do it the next year.
0: Yep.
1: And the next year and the next year.
0: And it gets a little higher. And a little higher and a little higher, right? You got to pull up more and more and more. It starts in your 70s and it sneaks up on people. They're like, oh, that's so far. I don't need to worry about it. Boom, it's on you. And then it's too late almost, right?
1: Yeah, it's too late by then. Look, you have to get in position ahead of time in order to lower your RMD burden or to eliminate it. All right. Now, what do you do? What can you do about it? Well, if you do a quick Google search, what you're going to find is hardly nothing. Google is not going to show you anything you can do, right? You're going to get more confused. What I'm telling you is the RMD report tells you what you can do, how to lower your RMD, how to pay less in taxes. All right, so let's do this. The next 9 callers only, if you want your own RMD report, it's going to calculate your total RMDs that you're going to be on the hook for right now, as is, nothing changed. And then it's going to give you a couple solutions that you can do right away to potentially lower your RMD burden, okay, and potentially drop tax brackets. So get your pen and pad out, all right? Write this number down. When you write it down, tell them you want the RMD report, and we're going to run that, and we're going to give that to you. I can only do it for the next 9 callers only, though. I can't do it for like 150 of you that's about to call in. Okay, so you got to be one of the next 9. Tell them you want the RMD report. Okay, here is a number for you.
2: To get your complimentary tax map, RMD report, or Social Security Max report to generate tax-free income and lower your taxes in retirement, be one of the first 9 callers now. 813-737-7116. 813-737-7116. 813-737-7116. Again, that's 813-737-7116.
1: All right, so look, that is the RMD report. If you want that, call in. Sam, the RMDs, I don't hear people necessarily complaining about until they get in there. They're just, you know, when you're 58 years old, I don't run across many 58-year-olds mm-hmm. that are really concerned about it. But guess what? They definitely know that acronym when they're approaching late 60s.
0: Oh, as soon as they hit the 70s, they figure out what that is real quick.
1: Right.
0: And then you're sitting there saying, hey, I wish somebody told me about it when I was 58 or 65.
1: Right. Because it takes a look, it does take a few years to get your RMD burden under control. With that RMD report we were just talking about, it takes a couple years, right? It's a little bit of a process. Not hard, it's just time. And so you can't start too late. You got to start ASAP. Wherever you're at right now, it's got to be now. You can at least get something accomplished with those RMDs.
0: You know, that's why we call that ticking time bomb, Chris, because it's counting down until your 70s. And a lot of times, what are you doing with your accounts? They better be growing in your 50s and 60s, right?
1: Yeah.
0: So a lot of people are like, oh, that's great. I'm growing my account. What else are you growing, though?
1: You're growing in your RMD burdens. Oh,
0: you're growing the RMD burden, which means you got to pull out more money, which means you got to pay more money in taxes.
1: Yeah.
0: All right, so we're talking about non-essentials earlier. You cut back on that. Mm-hmm. How about you cut back on some of your taxes the right way by planning ahead and keep some of your non-essentials, like, I don't know, traveling or seeing the grandkids. Why don't you keep that in the essential list?
1: Hey, instead of paying the government more money and not do anything about it, hey, pay yourself. Take a trip. You know, that trip you can't go on, like you just said, the Grand Canyon, and it's because you can't go on it because you're paying the tax man because you're not doing anything about it. That's on you.
0: Let's do a little bit of tax planning ahead of time and take back a little bit of control and put you back in the driver's seat.
1: I agree. Look, so once again, that the RMD report will show you the couple solutions for you customized, where we will customize this for your situation to see if you qualify to lower your RMDs. We're going to show you some of the strategies that you're well to use all the time to be able to eliminate or reduce their RMD burden. So once again, that is the RMD report. Call this number, write this down that I'm about to give you. When you call them, tell them you want the RMD report, and then we're going to customize and get that to you. All right, here is the number.
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1: Dixon Brothers right here. I'm Chris Dixon.
0: Sam Dixon on the second mic. We are bringing you the retirement knowledge and clearing up that misinformation out there, Chris.
1: We both have the same last name, Dixon. So yes, we are the Dixon Brothers. You can find, look, if you can't get enough of us today, you can always tune in to, TV? We're on like 3 or 4 different stations. We're all over the place speaking. We're probably speaking in your backyard this month or next month.
0: Hey, if you're brave enough to turn on the TV, see what we look like, go ahead, right? Maybe you just want to hear the sarcastic jokes that Chris says half the time. He says them on TV as well. Hey, Chris, I read an interesting article again the other day. You know, I'm always reading articles, man.
1: What's up with that? That's kind of.
0: I love statistics. I'm a financial dork like that. But this one caught my.
1: You're just not financial dork. You're just dork.
0: You can't see us. I'm much larger than Chris. So he's brave to say that across the radio studio here. All right. So Social Security benefits have lost 36% of buying power since 2000.
4: Chris. Social Security benefits have lost 36% of buying power since 2000, according to this article here.
1: You know, people may not know what that means. Here's an easy way to look at it. If you started retirement and taken Social Security back in year 2000, you've basically cut your Social Security by a third, right? There's a third of your Social Security that you can no longer use. It's basically been cut because everything around you has grown exponentially in cost and your Social Security hasn't. That's what that means.
0: Yeah, essentially, you plan on this one source of income coming in. You know, maybe you got a couple different sources, but this is a cornerstone source of income for most people in retirement. It makes up at least, you know, for some people, a third, if not two-thirds of their income in retirement.
1: Sure.
0: Talking with both spouses coming in. And then all of a sudden, it's getting eaten away. You know why? Because inflation is eating into it. It's not keeping up with it. That's one reason, right? Yeah. They give you a cost of living adjustment, a little bump for that, though, don't they?
1: Right, yeah. And look, you don't want those cost of living adjustments. You know why? You know when they bump those up so high? Like, I had a guy come in the office the other day. Hey, you know, they bumped the cost of living up, adjustment up to like 8 or 10%. I was like, dude, you know what that means? That means inflation is ripping and roaring. That's what that means. Okay, that is a Band-Aid. It means you're having to use that hard-earned dollars to pay for less things, but you're paying more.
0: Yep. So you got this idea in mind on how much that's going to bring into you and how much you can buy with that. You based your whole retirement income plan off of it, and it's not keeping pace. So the article went on to say, hey, you know, they didn't give you some adjustments since 2000 by about 78%, Chris, but the cost of goods typically bought by retirees, it increased by 141%.
1: Yikes.
0: All right. So they gave you a little something, but it's not keeping up. And who does that actually hurt? It's going to hurt your income. It's going to hurt you and your lifestyle in retirement, what you thought you're going to be able to spend it on. Right.
1: Yeah.
0: And it creeps up on you. It's not an overnight thing. It's slowly creeping up on you year after year with inflation.
1: Yeah. And people get a little bit distraught because they're like, I need this Social Security. If you're a household joint getting Social Security, it could be jointly anywhere from $30,000 to $60,000. And that's some serious income that you now are having eroded, that you needed. That was in your plan to begin with, but all this inflation was not in that plan.
0: Hey, you planned on being able to buy certain things and all of a sudden you can't. So then what happens? You end up cutting back here and there on things that you wanted to do in retirement. Maybe you wanted to have a travel budget. Well, oh, man, but groceries went up, you know, gas went up. All these things go up, Chris. Now you're having to cut back in other places that you didn't count on, all because dang inflation, and it keeps going for it. And you're giving up things you actually wanted to do in retirement, not what we'd like to see at all.
1: No, we don't want to go backwards. Now's the time to do all those non-essential things, right? The things that you just want to do. And it is difficult when you got inflation, you got Social Security being eroded, right? Being eroded by inflation. That's not the only thing. Your Social Security is being eroded by taxes.
0: Whoa, by taxes?
1: Yeah, believe that
0: or not. Let's elaborate on that a little bit. You're telling me, hey, you loaned them around for 30, 40 years out of your paycheck. You go to retire. You just want your money back from them.
1: They tax you on that. They're going to tax you twice. Had a woman the other day say, Chris, hold on a second. Isn't that taxing me twice? I just had to tell her, yeah. That was the end of the story. Yeah, sorry. Nothing to do about it.
0: Hardly anybody knows these things. We actually lecture on this subject and teach courses on it occasionally as well. And it's baffling to me. It makes up such a large chunk of your retirement, but it's very little educated out there by a lot of advisors. They don't talk about this subject.
1: What we do, though, is y'all can probably, if you're a listener right now, you probably already know this. We're in your area about either every month or every other month teaching educational classes on Social Security. And here's the best part. They're free. We do it because there's so many things going on that erode your Social Security. You need to know about it, and then we give you the solution. So if you do want to go check us out in any of our speaking engagements, purely educational, doesn't cost you anything, right? When you call in, just tell them, look, I want to get their educational program.
0: You know what's interesting is it's usually for people who want to learn more about it. Make sure you're taking it the right way. There's so many different ways to take it, Chris. Make sure you're getting the most bang for your buck. Are you maximizing it? Are you taking it the best time? Are you taking it the most tax efficient way?
1: Those are three big questions that have big implications. Are you taking it at the right time? Are you maximizing your Social Security, meaning get possibly more benefit that once on your statement? And then are you being taxed or are you avoiding, or are you lowering the Social Security taxes, right? Those are huge for your Social Security.
4: All of that affects what we talked about a minute ago, your income and your ability to live how you want to live in retirement, or just take maximize and use your money the most efficient way, right?
1: Yep. 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You got to take down this number. And I can only do this for the next 9 callers, but take down this number and tell them you want the Social Security Maximization Report, and we're going to run you your own customized Social Security Maximization Report. 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If you're already taking it, you can still do it. You could potentially still be eligible. I would still try and get that Social Security Max report. All right. So next 9 callers only, get your pen and pad out. Here is a number I'm about to give you. Okay. Here is the number.
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4: All right, love that. Love that Social Security maximization report, okay? Make sure you're taking it at the right time for you, how it fits you. I love that. Because Social Security is essential. It makes up a huge chunk of most people's retirements, right? A huge chunk. And a lot of people say, you know what, Sam? I'm just going to file for it at this age. Well, how'd you get to that determination, right? Did you look at everything else? I view retirement as a puzzle. And Social Security is a big piece of that puzzle. And it affects everything else. You can't just look at your Social Security independently. That's a mistake I see most people make, Chris, is you have to look at it as the whole picture. How does taking your Social Security at that age affect your taxes on your IRA or 401k over here? How does it affect your income, not just today, but in 15 years, in 10 years? Is it still getting the job done on the back end of your retirement? Is it still keeping up with inflation? These are questions that might be popping around in your head, but you've never been able to mathematically break it down. With our software, that's what we do. With that Social Security Maximization Report, we plug it in. We're going to look at it. We're going to show you break-even analysis. I'm going to show you, hey, if you took it this way versus this way. And that's what's really eye-opening to a lot of people, is they don't realize you can actually visually see it and then see the impact. If I took it at 62 versus 66, what if I take it at 68, Sam? Well, how does that affect my taxes? Where's my break-even? We could run all that math for you. Then you mathematically know the best time to take it for you, because every single person is different. Every retirement is different. They're all different puzzles. That's what makes this job interesting. So when we could sit there and determine the best time for you to take it, it brings some clarity to your retirement, right? I love that look on people's face when we're up there whipping around on the software, plugging and playing, and we zero in on the best time to take it with everything else. Right? So it even does a break-even analysis and compares the different ways for you to make sure you're making the best decision for you and your retirement. Okay? So that's the Social Security Maximization Report. Again, for the next 9 callers, if you want to call in, see if you're eligible for the Social Security Maximization Report, just call us in. It's going to look at, hey, when's the best time to take it? How can I take it? What can I do about it? Right? Even give step-by-step directions on there. Not that hard of a report to run, pretty easy. We already lecture on this stuff all the time for a reason. Because almost every single retiree has to deal with Social Security, right? So we want to make sure we get this huge amount of income over retirement correct. We don't miss out on our own money, right? So give this number a shout.
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6: advocate who loved his country. I'm Pam Puso, Fox News. That's how Senate Democrat Mark Warner describes his Republican colleague Lindsey Graham, who died last night. Fox's Marianne Rafferty reports.
7: The sudden and shocking passing of Republican South Carolina Senator Lindsey Graham, who has passed away at the age of 71, his office sending out a message on social media saying that he died from a brief and sudden illness, but so far releasing no additional details. Graham has held his Senate seat since 2003. He's also chaired the Senate Budget Committee, and he was seeking a fifth six-year term this November. Senator Graham was fresh off a trip to Kyiv, Ukraine, where he met with Ukrainian President Volodymyr Zelensky, looking energetic, smiling, giving a thumbs up.
6: On X, President Zelensky said America and the world have lost a determined leader. Graham's passing is raising concerns about whether the Senate will be able to pass President Trump's agenda ahead of the midterm elections. Here's Fox's Chad Pergram.
8: Republicans are down another body in the Senate here right now. They're down effectively to 51. We don't know the status of Senator McConnell. And what this probably means is it creates some very tricky math in the near term until they get an immediate successor for Senator Graham in the Senate. He has been the chair of the Budget Committee. They've been trying to do budget reconciliation 3.0. That's something that has to come through that committee. That's going to be a problem until they get somebody else to chair that committee. It's going to be a problem in the Senate to start with. They need to try to confirm Todd Blanche as the attorney general. His confirmation hearing is this week, and just to get his vote out of committee is going to be very challenging. They won't have somebody right away.
6: South Carolina's governor, Republican Henry McMaster, will appoint a temporary senator to serve the final months of Graham's current term, and state Republicans are expected to quickly choose a replacement for November's election. America's listening to Fox News.
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23: It's a 6 on the WOKV weather meter. Partly cloudy, hot and humid with scattered afternoon and evening thunderstorms. Highs will be in the mid-90s. Tonight will dry out overnight with lows in the mid-70s. Partly cloudy with more showers and thunderstorms for your Monday afternoon and evening, high 92. Partly sunny with a few storms on Tuesday, high 91. Partly cloudy with isolated storms on Wednesday and Thursday with highs in the low 90s. From the Action News Jacks First Alert Weather Center, I'm meteorologist Sarah Canty for 104.5 WOKV.
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0: This summer, more than half our population became second-class citizens. 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
6: 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If you want to be a part of the program, it's 800-941-SEAN. If you want to join us. It is a remarkable thing that has happened in just really the short amount of time, less than 18 months, that Donald Trump has been president. And law and order has been brought back into this country at the highest level. Now, whether this last caller in the last half hour we're talking about ICE or whether we're talking about the FBI. Under Joe Biden, the FBI only got, in 4 years, four of the 10 most wanted on the most wanted list. I mean, these are the worst of the worst criminals. Under Kash Patel, after a little over a year in office, he's been able to apprehend 8 of the top 10, 8 of them, and they're working hard every day. And it gets even more interesting than that. They announced Operation Summer Heat 2.0 today, and last year the operation, led by then Deputy Director, our friend Dan Bongino, they resulted in 8,629 arrests, 2,281 firearms seized, 557 children that were identified.

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3: Sean, thanks so much, and it's great to be back with you. Look, last year under Bongino, we led Operation Summer Heat because what was plaguing our communities the most? Notorious, violent, localized street gangs in every single town in America, urban and rural. And you just rattled off the statistics that were so successful in Operation Summer Heat last year. So we decided to double down and do it again this summer, and we launched it yesterday in West Virginia with Operation Turf War. We took down 36 individuals in a tri-state operation, sweeping guns and drugs off the street to show the American public that we don't just do it from New York City and Chicago and L.A. We come out to your communities. We work with our interagency partners and state and local police, the brave warriors of law enforcement on the front line with the FBI, to safeguard our children. And I'm so glad you're covering this because now we're taking Summer Heat 2.0 to every town in America once again. And we are going to replicate, if not increase, our successful operations from last year and get even more guns and drugs off the street and apprehend even more animals who are committing these horrific acts of violence and crime and drugs, and especially those harming our children. But behind every statistic you name, Sean, just think about it, and you know this. It's a kid saved. It's a child that gets to go to college. It's a community that's safeguarded, and they get to go to their places of worship, and they get to go to their homes at night and go to sleep in peace. It is drugs off the street permanently. It is less shootings, 20% less homicides this last year, and that's the lowest drop in murder since 1917, and that's all because President Donald Trump is leading the charge of backing the blue.
4: And I want to be very clear that this is not just a summer operation. You had the FBI operation Spring Cleaning, crushing violent crime. You had nearly 1,500 joint operations, nearly 1,200 arrests, 615 criminal indictments, 586 search warrants, nearly 1,000 firearms seized, cocaine seized at massive levels, same with fentanyl. So it's ongoing. Now, I'm not sure if I'm allowed to ask you about what the FBI did yesterday. It has not gotten a lot of press yet, but there was a huge success by the FBI. And if you what you're able to tell us, I'll just hand it off to you and let you put it in your own words, because I know this is a continuing operation.
3: Well, look, you're right. We're not stopping. These operations are continuous. But some of the most tactically sound work this FBI does is led by our hostage rescue team, our elite tier one tactical operators who are on the insertion force for the Maduro raid and in the gunfight and on the ground and on the extraction force. That's what HRT does. Think of them as your special forces community for law enforcement. And yesterday there was a hostage situation in Bakersfield, California, where an individual strapped a bomb to himself, walked into a school office, and held 10 people hostage in the middle of the night, literally, Sean. We dispatched our hostage rescue team from the East Coast, flew them to California. They secured the facility with state and local law enforcement and 150 FBI personnel on the ground. And in the middle of the night, a hostage rescue team for the FBI breached that office, shut down the individual, put him down, and saved every single hostage's life there.
4: Well, I'm going to tell you something. These are things that are happening every day. You know, to the extent that you can tie this together, and when you were on my podcast, and if people haven't seen it, I urge people, watch my podcast. I did one with you. I did one with Dan Bongino. I did one with Todd Blanche. Mm-hmm. And we are getting to the bottom of the weaponization of the Department of Justice, FBI, under the heading of the DOJ. And, you know, the fact that it's not politicized in your FBI or the Attorney General's office, and that we're back to the basics, the fundamentals, keeping our cities and towns safe and secure, maintaining law and order, and Tom Homan doing his part in his position, which is a thankless task after Biden-Harris Mayorkas. There's so much good that has been accomplished in part. Is it not in part, I should ask, because you're not focused on going after political opponents or people you disagree with, although the grand conspiracy investigations are very real.

0: federal investigation.
1: Yeah, I mean, and I agree with you. We had a great sit down. So if you want to hear about the grand conspiracy, we gave you the exclusive in that podcast. And it was a lot of fun to hang out with you down there in South Florida. And a lot of details were discussed there. But here's the most important thing. When I was nominated by President Trump to take on the top law enforcement officer job in the country is simply this. Remove the fangs of weaponization. We open investigations based on the facts and the law, and we don't care who the target is. We don't consider what the reverse of it would be. Oh, we can't go after so-and-so because they're X and Y. We'll take down the SPLC. We'll take down corrupt public officials like we've done coast to coast. We'll take them down for being in bed with China like we did in Southern California, an elected mayor. She's now out of office and getting locked up. We have also taken accounting of our own. The American public lost trust in the FBI at record levels because prior administrations were weaponizing it. We're illegally surveilling political opponents, and anyone that doesn't know enough about Russiagate needs to go on and listen to your podcast and your show more often. And we are holding ourselves accountable. If you participated in weaponization and politicization of government, you don't get to work here anymore. And that's why when I see headlines in the mainstream media that are so baseless saying we're getting rid of and terminating people without cause, the only thing we do is terminate people for cause, because they failed to live up to the standards that I demand of every single one of my 36,000 employees. We are ending weaponization, and we are holding the people who weaponize government and law enforcement specifically actually accountable, externally and internally.
0: You know, you just said something I don't think people really realize. With all the statistics that that we've laid out here and getting 8 of the 10 most wanted in this country, and Biden only got 4 in 4 years, and moving at the speed of light to do all this, it is remarkable that there's hardly ever, and I've known you a long time, and this is not based on friendship. This is just based on statistics and facts and results. You would think that the country would celebrate this great success, because I do contend, and I say it often, that if you want to pursue happiness, the prerequisite for that is you must have law and order and safety and security. And half of Americans right now, Cash, they don't feel safe, in large part because of what happened the previous 4 years under Biden, Harris, Mayorkas.
1: Mm-hmm. And look, when I travel around the country and I meet with folks from coast to coast, what they're coming up to me and telling me is they have never seen law enforcement do the job so effectively as they have since Donald Trump came back into office. And you're right. Just take the following three statistics. Dropping the murder rate 20 points in 1 year. Dropping opioid overdose deaths 20 points in 1 year. And every single state has seen a reduction on average in violent crime by 10 points. Those would be headline banner news, any individual one of those, if it were achieved under a different administration. But because it's President Trump delivering these results, along with his FBI and Attorney General Todd Blanch and DOJ and their prosecutors, they don't want to talk about it. So we know we're making the work happen, and we know the Americans are coming back and saying the FBI's credibility has been restored, because you're going after the bad guys. You're going after the Abbeygate bomber. We got him in 2 weeks. He wasn't even on the top 10. It wasn't even enough time to put him on the top 10, and we got him in the first 2 weeks of the admin. And then we got guys like the Benghazi attack suspect, brought him back too, along with Ryan Wedding down in Mexico and countless others. Gangbangers, narco traffickers, murderers, rapists. And if you harm our children, we're coming after you. We've netted more arrests in these last 14 months for offenders of violent crimes against children than ever before in the history of the United States. You do not get to prey on our kids in person or online. We will hunt you down.
0: All right, quick break. More with the FBI Director, Cash Patel, on the other side. Then your calls are coming up. 800-941-SEAN, our number if you want to be a part of the program.
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13: It's a 6 on the WOKV weather meter. Partly cloudy, hot and humid with scattered afternoon and evening thunderstorms. Highs will be in the mid-90s. Tonight will dry out overnight with lows in the mid-70s. Partly cloudy with more showers and thunderstorms for your Monday afternoon and evening, high 92. Partly sunny with a few storms on Tuesday, high 91. Partly cloudy with isolated storms on Wednesday and Thursday with highs in the low 90s. From the Action News Jax's First Alert Weather Center, I'm meteorologist Sarah Canty for 104.5 WOKV.
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14: Great news coming out of the FBI. It's amazing when they focus on law and order and safety and security, the great results that can occur when there's not weaponization going on. But we continue with FBI Director Kash Patel. I want to give people, and this will be my last question because I know you have work to do and you have to run, and we've kept you over time already, and I apologize for that. But I want to ask you one thing, and this we went into great specificity and detail on the podcast. And that is, and this is remarkable, and you highlighted this, and Dan highlighted this, that there are good people. I always made a distinction when I was covering Russia, between rank and file, the people that would put their life on the line to save all of us, every American citizen. They I admire them. They're heroes to me. And the most remarkable part of the story is everything that I spent 4 years plus, really 11, of my life reporting on about Russiagate and a dirty dossier and FISA abuse and, you know, deleted emails and bleach pit, all of it, that some honorable FBI agent that was supposed to burn evidence related to all of this, put it in a safe room in the FBI headquarters, and you guys found it. And they put a lot of what they did in writing. I want you to just clarify that, and then people can watch the podcast for more detail.
15: Yeah, look, the one thing I learned from spearheading the Russiagate investigation way back in the day on House Intel that you covered so brilliantly when others wouldn't, was the former leadership of this place, the Comeys, the McCabes of the world, they were so arrogant, and the Strzoks and the Pages of the world, that they wrote down their own arrogance. And we caught them doing it and lying to a FISA court just for political purposes and literally breaking the law. And I knew that they had left the same trail here. And there's more than some good. There's a lot of good people at this FBI. I've wiped out the entire leadership cadre, replaced all my field leaders and every single person at headquarters. It is a new brand of the FBI from agents that wanted to get out there and crush violent crime and defend the homeland. And that's exactly what we're doing. We're deflating and decreasing and eliminating the bureaucracy. We put 1,500 FBI people permanently into the field and out of Washington, D.C. This operation is headquartered in Washington, D.C., but it takes place on the streets of America, and that's what we're doing. And we did it with the burn bag situation, and we're in the middle of that case and investigation, as you know. And, yeah, your listeners should take a look at that Attorney General Todd Blanche sit-down and my sit-down with you, because we went into great detail that we had never publicized. And, unfortunately, we can't jump into all of it now, but I was one of those people, along with the president and so many others, that were illegally, unlawfully surveilled or subpoenaed or searched for political reasons. And I'll leave you with this, Sean. If what we're doing isn't working, as so many on Capitol Hill scream about, then how have we seen the most historic reduction in crime in the history of the United States of America in the last 15 months?
14: You know, it really is refreshing when people actually are committed to doing the best job they can. You know, I used to refer to Director Ray, and I said after Mr. Higher Honor James Comey was director, my hope was he would restore the FBI to its former greatness. But it took you getting that position to make that happen. These numbers are incredible. You deserve a lot of accolades for all the hard work you and your agents are doing. And please keep up the great work.
15: Thanks, Sean. It's always great to be with you. Thanks for covering the real work of the FBI.
14: I appreciate it. 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I just want to reiterate this point. 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It is spectacular. Anyway, wherever you get your video podcasts.
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22: News on Paul Stephens, South Carolina. Republican Senator Lindsey Graham passing away last night at the age of 71. Reaction from President Trump.
23: He was such an advocate. He was, you know, if he wanted to get something, and you know, he had a unique ability. He was able to deal with Democrats and Republicans. If I had a problem, a real problem, I wouldn't often ask. But if I had a problem with a Democrat, he could work it out.
22: The president on the phone with NBC's Meet the Press. More attacks, meantime, between the U.S. and Iran, battling to control the Strait of Hormuz.
24: U.S. Central Command says about 140 military targets were hit, including missile and drone launch sites. Iran retaliated with strikes targeting Bahrain, Kuwait, Qatar, and Oman, while warning the strategic waterway will remain closed.
22: And that's Fox's Matt Murphy. 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
13: It's a 6 on the WOKV weather meter. Partly cloudy, hot and humid with scattered afternoon and evening thunderstorms. Highs will be in the mid-90s. Tonight will dry out overnight with lows in the mid-70s. Partly cloudy with more showers and thunderstorms for your Monday afternoon and evening. High 92. Partly sunny with a few storms on Tuesday. High 91. Partly cloudy with isolated storms on Wednesday and Thursday with highs in the low 90s. From the Action News Jax's First Alert Weather Center, I'm meteorologist Sarah Canty for 104.5 WOKV.
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5: I have been making the case on this program, on my TV show, that these are uncharted waters in terms of a midterm election year. Usually, historically, trends show that the party in power, in other words, the party that has the White House, more often than not, there have been a few exceptions, will lose seats in the House and usually the Senate as well. And it usually is a better off year, election year for the party out of power. I'm arguing that all bets are off and these are uncharted waters because the Democratic Party that once existed, that we once talked about and spoke about for decades, no longer exists, as it once was. For a Democratic Party to adopt, and we've gone over, you know, Graham Platner's record, you know, ad nauseum. I won't repeat it all here. And the more interesting part of it is that so-called leaders of the Democratic Party will not condemn Graham Platner. If anything, they have embraced him. You've got a guy, El Sayed, running for the Senate in Michigan that is out there campaigning with a guy by the name of Hassan Piker, who said that America deserved 9/11. Then you got six gender Tallarico and God is non-binary and all these other bizarre comments about putting a welcome mat on the border with Texas and having open borders. And he wants to run a meatless campaign down there and wants to fight for the rights of transgender men to have access to abortion. Other comments about Jesus have really raised a lot of people's eyebrows there. So if you look at this party, now you add to this what happened last week, and you've got all these Mamdani-backed radicals, Democratic socialists, I would argue communists, but let's not, you know, split hairs here. People that don't want police at all, like this woman Avila, or supporting, you know, the Block the Bombs Act to halt any U.S. defense of Israel. It's become, you know, the squad, the anti-Israel crowd has gotten louder and louder and louder. This is a woman that participated in a pro-Palestinian rally in Times Square, New York, on the day after October 7th, 2023. Now, you got all the other candidates and their radicalism is just as bad. But then you've got like, Where is the rest of the Democratic Party that used to be more reasonable, more moderate? And but for the exception of John Fetterman, I can't think of one Democrat that has the moral courage to stand up against what is a full-on takeover of a party that used to be far more moderate. And I thought they were always kind of extreme anyway, but there's a Politico report today that the Democratic Socialists are now planning to topple Chuck Schumer. I think that's just, you know, that's going to be the canary in the coal mine for them. But, you know, their silence is deafening. Jeffries has a socialism dilemma. New York victory is exposed in the Democratic Party. You know, Van Jones has just hit the panic button, warning that the roof is collapsing on the Democratic Party. He says this is a new era of Democratic Party politics. And then you look at, you know, other things like polls that have just recently come out. America's pride in the U.S. and democracy is dropping dramatically, especially among Democrats. It's stayed relatively the same among Republicans. Anyway, here to analyze or help us analyze all of this, we welcome back to the program our friend Mark Halpern. He's the editor-in-chief of Two Way. Do you agree with me that these are uncharted waters? We've never seen a midterm election, you know, unfolding like this before?
6: Sean, good afternoon, good evening, good day. I agree with about 98% of what you said. I'll say we're not waiting for the canary in the coal mine. The canary has passed away and has been long buried. We've already seen in this New York race just a watershed moment, not just for the Democrats, but for the country. I've been trying to think of what would be the equivalent laundry list of right-wing positions that if a candidate took them and then they were endorsed by Speaker Johnson, how the media would react to that. Because on Saturday, after days of equivocating, Hakeem Jeffries tweeted out his support for these three radical candidates in New York. And he doesn't want to engage on their policy positions and their past social media posts. But this is an extraordinary group of people who have infiltrated the Democratic Party. They're hostile to the Democratic Party, but because they're outsiders and because they're left wing and because they oppose the status quo, they're winning races, not in every district, but in enough places that there is an existential and fundamental question for the party. Is this kind of person welcome in the Democratic Party or not? And the verdict, Fetterman's not the only one, Josh Gottheimer, the congressman from New Jersey. There's a few other examples. The rest of the party seems to be so afraid of this part of the movement that they're welcoming them in.
5: So how does this play out? Now, you can add to this a couple of other parts of this equation heading into this midterm. One, you have a Supreme Court decision on racial gerrymandering that did not go the Democrats' way. Abigail Spanberger's power grab, that didn't go Democrats' way. I think you're looking at a net 10 to 12 gerrymandered seats that will help Republicans. I argue they just basically are catching up to what the Democrats have been doing for decades. But so there's a lot of factors here, a lot of things, a lot of balls in the air that to me make this unpredictable. Now, I'll add this and then I want your thoughts. I don't think the events that will define the outcome of this election have even happened yet. We have to see how Iran plays out. We have to see if Scott Bessent is right and the economy is going to rebound in a massive way. Oil prices, by the way, went below. Price of a barrel of oil went below what it was even before the Iran conflict started. I think that's going to bring needed relief for American taxpayers. I mean, do you agree that it's too unpredictable this moment to figure out what's going to happen?
6: I'd say the two factors you cited, plus a third I'd add, the end of the war, if it happens, whether Scott Bessent's right about the economy, and then how do people feel about the president and the job he's doing? As of today, despite those factors you cited, redistricting and the Senate battleground map, which favors Republicans, despite that, as of today, the Republicans would lose both chambers. But there's time for things to improve for the Republicans. And part of that improvement could come with the Democrats welcoming Democratic Socialists into their tent. I think that's an unpredictable variable, too. It's as unpredictable as whether the economy gets better, whether the war comes to a good conclusion for the United States, because on paper this should just be a layup, slam dunk, whatever metaphor you want to use for the president and Republicans. But let's see how it gets executed, and let's see how much worse it might get. We've seen new tweets from this lady in New York, Chevalier. Let's see if there's new videos of her. I bet you there are. And Democrats are going to say, well, that she's just one person. She doesn't represent our party. Well, if she doesn't represent the party, I think the president's going to make them pay a price for not repudiating her for being a member of the party. And I think that's potentially, when you talk about this being an unpredictable year, we've never seen a party welcome in people with positions like this. Never.
5: And it's leadership not having the moral clarity, courage to take them on, with the exception of one guy, John Fetterman. Let me go to your prediction that you think, as if the election were held today, that Democrats would take the Senate. Are you saying that Graham Plattner wins Maine? Because I don't think so. Are you suggesting that they win Iowa? I don't think they win Iowa. Do you think El Sayed wins Michigan? He's got a shot for sure, but so does Mike Rogers. I think Republicans, there's no way I see Tallarico winning in Texas. And that leaves Georgia and North Carolina. Ossoff advantage him definitely going into, you know, this election year. For Mike Whatley, he's got to up his game if he wants to win in North Carolina.
6: Yeah, well, you left two off, Alaska and New Hampshire. And look, today, yes.
5: Definitely. I don't think Alaska's a problem.
6: Okay. Today, I don't either. But it's on people's list. today, some of those states would go Democrat. However, there's time. But if you look at internal Republican polling in those states, today, Mike Rogers would lose today. Today, Collins would lose today. But these races are not blowouts. And again, this is not a partisan position or a media analysis. This is what Republicans will tell you. Things have to get better in terms of the president's approval rating. Republicans have to do a stronger job of defining this as a choice election rather than a referendum on the president. I don't believe in the end the Republicans will lose Iowa or Maine. I just don't. But today they
5: will. And you don't think they'll lose Alaska either?
6: I don't. I don't think they'll lose Texas either. In fact, I still believe that Republicans have a better chance of picking up net one than Democrats have of taking the majority. And I haven't heard many people frame it that way, but I really do believe that Democrats are in real danger of losing Democratic-held seats in Michigan and in New Hampshire. And Georgia, because of what happened in the governor's race in the primaries, I think Georgia is going to be more in play than people are generally thinking now. So
5: Tell me why you think Georgia's Senate race will be in play more.
6: Because if you look at the two gubernatorial nominees, the Republicans nominated a billionaire who already spent tens of millions to get the nomination. I don't think he's going to close his checkbook. And he's a pretty good fit for the state. Democrats nominated the former very liberal governor, mayor of Atlanta. And while Democrats deride the Republican Senate nominee, Mr. Collins, I think he's done a good job so far of defining the terms of the race. So it's a red state. It's not a purple state or a blue state. I think Governor Kemp very much is determined to play a big role here. I think he'll be in sync for the first time in a while with the president. And so if you're looking at Ossoff, you know, maybe winning by three on a great day, and now we look at the governor's race, and I suspect a lot of straight ticket voting in Georgia. I'll be curious to see after things settle down and get to the fall what the polling is like in the governor's race. But I wouldn't be surprised to see Jackson with a substantial lead if the economy looks good. And if Jackson is going to win the governor's race by a lot, you know, you think about who's a Jackson Ossoff voter. You think there are going to be a lot of those? I don't
5: think so either. All right, quick break. More with Mark Halpern on the other side. We'll also get your calls in.
7: While the mainstream media is asleep at the wheel, Hannity Watch is on the job, bringing you the news no one else can. Sean Hannity.

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13: It's a 6 on the WOKV weather meter. Partly cloudy, hot and humid with scattered afternoon and evening thunderstorms. Highs will be in the mid-90s. Tonight will dry out overnight with lows in the mid-70s. Partly cloudy with more showers and thunderstorms for your Monday afternoon and evening, high 92. Partly sunny with a few storms on Tuesday, high 91. Partly cloudy with isolated storms on Wednesday and Thursday with highs in the low 90s. From the Action News Jacks First Alert Weather Center, I'm meteorologist Sarah Canty for 104.5 WOKV.
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0: All right, we continue with Mark Halperin, editor-in-chief of Two Way, as we break down what is really an unprecedented, you know, a midterm election year, uncharted waters, as I always say. I'm sure you saw Politico today, and they're pointing out the Democratic Socialists are now planning to take down Schumer. Schumer's silence has been deafening. It was deafening on Mamdani. It's been deafening on these three people that got elected last week. It seems to me that the only thing Chuck Schumer and Hakeem Jeffries really care about at this point in time is hanging on to, you know, their quote positions of power. And they show just, it's not even a reluctance or resistance. It is a complete unwillingness to take on these radical ideas. Does that spread across the country? Is there a nationwide effect to what they're doing?
1: Look, we had in 2016, two people run for their major party presidential nominations who weren't members of their own party. One became the nominee of his party and changed the party fundamentally and has kept control of it for 10 years, remade it in his image. The other was cheated out of the nomination by the establishment, Bernie Sanders. Had they not cheated the Democrats out of the establishment, not cheated Bernie Sanders out of the nomination, I suspect Sanders would have been in control of the Democratic Party and done the mirror image of what Donald Trump is. What's more popular within the Democratic base right now, where all the energy and activeness is, socialism or Chuck Schumer? We know what the answer to that is. So they can read polls. They hear from their advisors. They read social media. They're trying to save their lives, and they're thinking on very old-fashioned terms about power and about party and about the country. And maybe they can hang on a little bit longer, but they're making a deal with the devil here regarding the traditional views of the party. And they're really taking a risk that what they're going to end up with is nothing. They'll lose their jobs. They'll be overthrown by the socialists. And they won't have done everything they could to try to keep the party moored to something more towards the center.
0: I'd say with 95% in agreement at this moment in time, I think obviously events will change things. I want to see how the economy recovers.
1: Yep.
0: I want to see how the issue with the RAND plays out. So there's a lot that will happen between now and November. It's going to be, to me, it's the most fascinating midterm I've ever seen in my lifetime. But Mark Halperin, appreciate you. Don't forget, you can find Mark. He's the editor-in-chief of Two Way. Appreciate you being with us as always. Thanks, Mark.
1: Thank you, sir.
0: 800-941-SHAWN, our number. 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
14: There's nearly 678,290,000 kids under five around the world. But what's so important about being five? A lot, it turns out. Children who live to age five are twice as likely to reach adulthood. That's why vaccines matter so much. For 40 years, Rotary and partners have delivered vaccines globally. Like here, and even here. Impressive, right? But 12.5 million children are still totally unvaccinated. Rotary knows we can find them. Because when Rotary and Indian vaccinators looked for families at bus and train stations, used motorbikes, and trekked house to house, they lowered polio cases by 94%. See? It can be done. And the results are worth it. Let's ensure that all children grow up safe from preventable

0: Salutes and Memories. I'm Paul Stevens, Fox News. Congressional leaders mourning the loss of South Carolina Republican Senator Lindsey Graham, the senator passing away last night at 71.
1: This news just absolutely shocked Washington. Graham had just been overseas meeting with Ukrainian leader Volodymyr Zelensky. He came back to Washington and died last night after suffering from what his office called, quote, a brief sudden illness. Graham was trying to broker a deal to end the war in Ukraine.
2: I've never been more optimistic than I am today that we have the formula to end this war. Help Ukraine be more lethal. Let those supporting Russia to know it's going to be a price to be paid if you keep doing it.
1: Now, Graham came to the House in the GOP wave of 1995. He later served as one of the House prosecutors in the impeachment trial of former President Clinton.
0: And that's Fox's Chad Pergram. President Trump paying tribute on Truth Social, calling Lindsey Graham, quote, one of the greatest people and senators I have ever known. He's ordered U.S. flags to fly at half staff of the White House and government buildings nationwide to honor the now late Senator Lindsey Graham. Tributes to Mr. Graham pouring in from all around the world, as well as Israeli Prime Minister Benjamin Netanyahu, who spoke earlier today.
3: He was a wonderful, wonderful friend, a great American patriot, and a great champion of the Israel-American alliance, and I'll miss him personally a lot. I really thought the world of him.
0: The Prime Minister on Fox and Friends weekend, South Carolina Governor Henry McMaster, set to appoint a temporary senator to serve out the final months of Graham's current term. State Republicans will then have to quickly choose a replacement nominee for the November election in South Carolina. 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
5: It's a 6 on the WOKV weather meter. Partly cloudy, hot and humid with scattered afternoon and evening thunderstorms. Highs will be in the mid-90s. Tonight will dry out overnight with lows in the mid-70s. Partly cloudy with more showers and thunderstorms for your Monday afternoon and evening. High 92. Partly sunny with a few storms on Tuesday. High 91. Partly cloudy with isolated storms on Wednesday and Thursday with highs in the low 90s. From the Action News Jax's First Alert Weather Center, I'm meteorologist Sarah Canty for 104.5 WOKV.
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8: And along with Talon founder and president, Mike Lester, I'm Cheryl White. Mike, I'm going to jump right into it. I learned something new all the time, but I learned something new like 2 seconds ago.
9: Okay.
8: Barndominium.
9: The Barndo, yeah. And or barn dominium. I like barn dough. Sounds a little better.
8: Barn dough. Am I the last person on earth to know about this?
9: I doubt that, but you are pretty far back in line.
8: Okay. All right. Accurate. Yeah. Be sure. Now I'm kind of enchanted with the whole idea of this thing.
9: They just seem fun.
8: They seem fun.
9: Well, we were talking about it. It's kind of on my bucket list to build a barn dominium and, you know, kind of like sort of what it sounds like. It's a barn, but converted to also, you know, living quarters and things and open area and space. And, you know, you can park your car or your boat right in the living room if you want, you know, kind of thing if you build it, right? So, yeah, it's kind of interesting. I don't know why I think it would be neat to just, you know, open the garage door, pull right into my living room, get out and, you know, hop on the couch, but I like it. Sounds kind of cool.
8: I'm not sure if that sounds good or not, but I still love the idea of the barn dough.
9: And if
8: someone listening doesn't know what it is, check it out because it's kind of cool. And there's so many different floor plans. And I'm not advocating it necessarily because I've never been in one, but I love the look of them.
9: A lot of people will use. So obviously, there's a huge community, and a lot of a big part of that community is retirees, and they've got motorhomes, right? And these motorhomes are, I mean, they're expensive. You know, most people probably leave them outside, but it's not great. You got a big investment in your motorhome, and the weather's just beating it up. So this idea of having enough space to park large things, you know, maybe it's your motorhome, maybe it's a car collection, maybe it's a boat, but get it out of the elements, and hence the barn dough. And a lot of them are steel buildings, you know, some of them are wood frame, but there's a lot of variation. They're kind of neat.
8: They are. And you know, you were talking about RVs. It's expensive to store those if you don't have a space. So if you build a space, I mean, it just makes so much sense. Anyway, welcome to the show.
9: And this is not a show about barn dominiums.
8: No, it's not. It's just something I learned and I'm sharing it with you. So,
9: okay.
8: You know, we got a great call this past week that I wanted to share with you. It was a gentleman who owns a cabinetry business. And that had me thinking about small business owners and the special considerations they may have when planning for retirement, neither transitioning that business to maybe someone in the company or a family member, relative, or selling it.
9: Sure. Well, yeah, I guess complicated. I think, I know the call that you're talking about, you know, great situation. Obviously, in this case, entrepreneur built a business. In his case, it's a cabinet business. He's currently working with a firm. I mean, if I said the name, everybody, it's kind of a national firm. And, you know, there's probably plenty of great financial advisors at the firm, but, you know, he doesn't feel like that firm is necessarily the right fit for this transition that he wants to make, right? And that can happen. We talk about this on the show, but depending on who you're talking to, if you're working with an advisor that's part of a large sort of, you know, national advisory firm, well, then there's that firm's going to have a business model, and it's that firm has an expectation that the advisors that work for them, you know, follow that model. So it takes away some of the independence that, and maybe that he's looking for something a little more outside the box, right? Because his situation is kind of unique. And this, you know, maybe it's a big bank, maybe it's a big firm, maybe it's an advisor that focuses on insurance products or something, right? So firms are going to have business models. Ours is specific. I talk about it all the time, and we don't use insurance products. We don't think that they're, you know, to me, my definition of an investment is something that helps you make money. I haven't seen an example where insurance products, you know, i.e. annuities, do a very good job of that compared to the other options that you have, right? So as a fiduciary, I wouldn't recommend it because I wouldn't recommend it. First of all, I would never put my money in an annuity. I would never recommend it to family members of mine. So, you know, how could I justify recommending it to someone else if I wouldn't do it myself just so I could get a commission? You know, but back to this, the gentleman and his situation, you know, it's pretty specific. So he's looking to transition out of a business as a successful cabinet business. Of course, you know, he had his income over time.

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3: Saved for retirement, but then you also potentially have an additional lump sum of money if you, you know, maybe you're selling a business or maybe you're selling real estate or something like that. And then what are the options to make the money work? So the conversation, you know, we'd be having with him or anybody else who had a similar concern would be, all right, well, let's take a look at where you are right now and what your goals are. And goals are things as simple as, well, this is what I want to be able to do in my retirement. This is my current age. This is our expectation for how long we're going to live. This is how much money I've set aside for retirement. These are my expenses. This is how I'm currently invested. And, you know, you just start with a baseline. All right, well, here's how you're currently invested. This is what you could expect moving forward based on the analysis. Now let's, once we have that, let's go out and look at options. Is there a way to increase your average rate of return, right? Because clearly that would be helpful for most people in retirement.
4: Absolutely.
3: You know, is there a way to not only increase your average rate of return, but reduce the amount of risk you're taking to get the return? And if so, of course, that would be more beneficial. When you're pulling money out of your accounts in retirement because you're using it for income, technically you need more stability than you had prior. Because when you're pulling money out of accounts, if you're pulling it out in bad years, that's not great. You don't really get a chance to catch up. Right?
4: Mm-hmm.
3: And not all years are going to be great years when it comes to investments. We're looking at an average rate of return. So once you start to understand what all of the options are and somebody takes the time to explain to you, you know, the advantages and disadvantages of each option, and as long as you can trust them not to have an agenda, or at least, you know, an agenda that's not outside your best interest, right? So if somebody's agenda is to sell you something that's not really appropriate for you, that's not great. If somebody's agenda is to help you make informed decisions and explain to you what all the options are based on what you're looking to accomplish, maybe that agenda is not so bad. But at the end of the day, you know, we'll continue to help him. You know, we got the call, so we're doing the financial planning. We're going to get a chance to, you know, sit down and have these conversations about where he is now and where his family is now, what his goals are, what the options are. And, you know, after several meetings and kind of going through stuff, if he decides we're a good fit, it's probably going to be because we found a way to help him increase his average rate of return net of fees. It's probably because we're going to be able to help him with the income planning and tax planning and estate planning. It's probably because, you know, if we can not only show him higher rates of return, but accomplishing those returns with less risk. So, you know, if we're able to add value, it might make sense to work together.
4: Mike, I know you work with small business owners, and how many times do you see the owner transition out and stay as a consultant for a while and then move out? Do you think that's beneficial in some cases to the owner and to the new owner, the one that's selling and the one that's buying?
3: It can be. It's very common. Let's say, you know, we're investing in his cabinetry business. The relationships that he's built over, you know, 20, 30, 40 years are one of the most valuable parts of that business. And if those relationships go away, what did you really buy?
4: Mm-hmm.
3: You know, so, you know, part of it is, you know, could be inventory in a warehouse of a whole bunch of cabinets, but it doesn't really do you any good if you don't have a customer base to sell to. So the idea typically is when you're transitioning out of your business and somebody's transitioning in, usually they'll have somebody hang around for a bit. You know, it could be a year, it could be 2 years, just depends on how it's set up. But the idea is to not just, you know, snatch the rug out from underneath all the existing clients and go, oh, by the way, I sold the business. Welcome to the new person, right, who took it over. That could be disruptive and make the business worthless. So, yeah, it would be very common to stay for a certain amount of time. And then over that period of time, the idea would be to, you know, slowly transition over to the new owner. And obviously it would take time to do all the introductions and show how the business works. And then hopefully the idea, usually if you're going to invest in a business like that, you have an idea that you could improve upon it, right? So new blood, new ideas, maybe a little bit, you know, kind of a new way of doing things, potentially more efficient. And typically you wouldn't buy a business without the intent to grow it, right? You would want to buy it, get into it, grow it more. So all of these things are going on, but yeah. And it's also a little easier because typically you're getting paid along the way.
4: Yes,
3: so if they have you stay, contractually there's income associated with that. You also get the opportunity to protect the business that you built, right? So if you were just to walk out the door, you'd be like, well, what's my guarantee that you're going to pay me what you owe me for the business? Because Cheryl, I don't usually write a check for the whole amount up front. You know, usually it's a portion up front, then there's a transition, and through that transition, then there's a what might be referred to

0: an earnout at the end, but you don't usually get paid everything for your business on the front end. You have to kind of wait for the transition. So it's usually in your best interest to hang around. So he's dealing with all of that, right, as he looks at what his options are. And, yeah, it's probably easier to just hand it over to a family member if you had that option. You know, it's fairly seamless, but, that's not always the case. So we have to look at all the options. And then how do we basically just get from point A to point B as comfortably, not just sort of psychologically and personally, but as comfortably financially as possible.
1: And I have a feeling that it might be beneficial for the seller to stay for a while emotionally, because just cutting the cord, so to speak, would be like shutting the door on an old friend. You know, it'd be hard to walk away sometimes.
0: Well, yeah, it's been your life, right? Your baby, so to speak. You built it, you nurtured it, you grew it, and it turned into something. And just, again, if it's that type of a business, walking away, even though you're kind of looking forward to not having, you know, the hassle or the stress or the obligations, it's not just customers, it's employees, you know, there's just stress that goes with all of that. So you're probably kind of, you know, looking forward to not having to worry about all the things that you've had to worry about, you know, as a small business owner. But at the same time, it's a huge transition. And it would be a transition for anyone who's been doing something that's obviously typically for retirement. Somebody's been doing something for 20, 30, 40, sometimes 50 years. Mm-hmm. You could barely remember what it was like not to work, right? So all you can really remember is working. You've probably been doing it since you were, you know, a teenager. And you got up, whatever your morning routine was, you did it, you went to work, you came back, you knew where the money was coming from, you paid your bills, you paid off real estate, maybe you put some kids through school. I mean, everybody's a little bit different, but then for that to just suddenly change, it's emotional for most people, you know, unless you just absolutely hate your business. But it's hard to run a successful business and hate it at the same time. That's usually not the case.
1: Mike, you mentioned the comprehensive financial plan a few minutes ago, and I want to go back to that because it is complimentary for our listeners 55 or older with at least $250,000 put aside for retirement. 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
2: It's a 6 on the WOKV weather meter. Partly cloudy, hot and humid with scattered afternoon and evening thunderstorms. Highs will be in the mid-90s. Tonight will dry out overnight with lows in the mid-70s. Partly cloudy with more showers and thunderstorms for your Monday afternoon and evening. High 92. Partly sunny with a few storms on Tuesday. High 91. Partly cloudy with isolated storms on Wednesday and Thursday with highs in the low 90s. From the Action News Jacks First Alert Weather Center, I'm meteorologist Sarah Canty for 104.5 WOKV.
0: Now, back to Guarding Your Nest Egg with Mike Lester, the founder of Talon Well.

0: Guarding Your Nest Egg with Mike Lester. I'm Cheryl White, and Mike, I have a subject I'd like to approach right now that could be a little bit difficult.
1: Gosh, you know what just came to mind immediately? It was lion taming, you know.
0: That would be difficult.
1: That seems scary and difficult. I don't think they do that anymore, but I don't know why that image just, what would be difficult? So what were you going to say? It didn't have anything to do with lion taming.
0: Well, this one's kind of one of those, like, knots in your stomach kind of subjects, at least for me it is, and that's talking about your inheritance.
1: Mm-hmm. Sure.
0: And in particular, say that you have a widowed parent who decides to remarry late in life and you go, wait a sec, what about my inheritance? Am I still going to get that? Is this person going to step in and take control?
1: Yeah.
0: Or
1: it's different for everybody. I mean, of course, gosh, I'm doing this going on 30 years now. So that is not uncommon for a host of reasons, right? So there are a lot of reasons that, potentially your parents aren't together, or you're the parent of someone and you're not together with your spouse that you had, with them initially.
0: Mm-hmm.
1: Again, a million reasons, including, God forbid, somebody passes away to whatever. And I think each family handles it a bit different. But I would say this, it would not be uncommon to have a situation when a second marriage or, even more. But I mean, regardless of the scenario, it can get complicated. And then I think it's, somewhat natural, obviously, for beneficiaries to wonder. I don't know that, I talk to a lot of couples and I talk to a lot of beneficiaries. And I think, a lot of beneficiaries have some concern, but also they feel like, well, it's mom or dad's money. And, they need to do with it what makes them happy and, whatever's left, I'll be fine with, right? So you have a lot of situations where beneficiaries are plenty successful in their own right. They certainly don't want to see the money get wasted, but they're not just, kind of waiting for it. And then you do have situations where people are waiting for it. You have situations where the estates are, quite large. So there's no way to really spend it. So it has to go somewhere. And so people get concerned. A lot of times we'll meet with couples and, second marriages, and they keep their assets separate. And one of the main reasons they keep their assets separate is the beneficiary situation, right? So one has a certain amount of kids, another one has a certain amount of kids, and then they just, carve out, these are my expenses, this is what I'll cover, these are your expenses, what you'll cover. They keep the assets separate, and then they get distributed to beneficiaries accordingly. Another scenario might be, there's a family home, and then regardless of who lives the longest, they can, stay there until they're gone, and then eventually when they're both gone, it gets distributed amongst beneficiaries, however was previously decided. But these decisions often are made a little simpler. We talk about what is the benefit of a trust, right? We talk about wills and we talk about trusts and we talk about what they can do. We talk about this idea of the probate process and the potential problems with probate and the reasons you would want to avoid probate. The process of probate, which is courts trying to establish clear title to your assets. And probably the most common issue for most people would be real estate. You can't exactly name a beneficiary on real estate, right? There's not a document other than a will that would say, okay, when I'm gone, this is where I want the real estate to go, or this is who I want to have receive it. So, you can do that with bank accounts. You can do that with investment accounts because you literally name beneficiaries on the accounts. It doesn't quite work that way with real estate. So, yeah, sure. Well, it's an issue regardless of your situation. If you're in that situation, you're listening now, I think it's most beneficial for people to have an understanding ahead of time how things are going to pan out. And trust documents, combination of wills and trusts can be very beneficial there, which is, again, a big part of the reason why we do that. We want to make sure that, we're not just doing the income planning or the tax planning or the managing of the assets, through actively managed portfolios, but all right, what's the end game? How can I sleep at night knowing that my assets are distributed in the way that I want them to if something happens to me? Or I should say, not if, when, right? Mm-hmm. Something happens to you. Yeah.
0: Yeah, it just seems like one of those subjects. It can be difficult to bring up. But if there is a marriage happening and, let's be honest, sometimes there are people looking to marry someone who has a lot of money.
1: Sure.
0: And it does happen.
1: It happens. It's out there. And the kids are, sometimes not as trusting, maybe,
0: Exactly.
1: Of the scenario. And I go, what exactly is he up to with mom, or what exactly is she up to with dad? And, it's out there. I can tell you from experience, not as common as you would think.
0: Oh, well,
1: think,
0: good. That kind of.
1: Yeah. In my experience, I mean, I've met with a lot of people in that situation. For the most part, it's usually mapped out pretty well and not a lot of hard feelings. You know, we actually get a lot of calls and have a lot of clients that are in a situation where maybe they haven't worked with an advisor in the past and they want to have a third party involved in case something happens.
0: Mm-hmm.
1: So that third party can help along the way, meaning not always the case, but kind of a traditional scenario where you've got a husband and a wife and she's largely had him doing most of the finance stuff, you know, and kind of worrying about that. But he's already thinking, well, gee whiz, she's going to outlive me, right? Which is statistically probably going to be the case.
0: Mm-hmm.
1: And he's starting to worry, well, gosh, I've been doing this. It's not that she's not capable, I would say, but, you know, I just had a conversation the other day. I was talking to a gentleman and he goes, well, yeah, my wife didn't come. He goes, honestly, she's just not interested in any of this stuff, right? And I'm like, okay, well, that's not uncommon, all right? Not always the case, but not uncommon. And he goes, so, you know, just so you know, you're pretty much going to be working with me on this. But also he had some concerns. He wanted to get a third party in case something happens so she knows who to call. Right. And then as a fiduciary, so we're legally bound to work in his family's best interest. And so even though he had done a lot of the investing himself over time, you know, there are a lot of people out there looking to, you know, have a third party involved. And, and that, of course, can go the other way, you know, where mom was more of the finance person and dad wasn't.
0: Oh, sure.
1: To have some help. But just as an example, it's pretty common, but I'd say most people have it mapped out. There's always a story or some of it's like right out of a movie, Cheryl, but that's kind of where we come in. If we get like an odd request for a withdrawal from an account that doesn't make a whole lot of sense, I mean, we're the first line of defense. That's what a lot of people want. Like, well, if you get a request for a rather large sum to be pulled out of the account, then what's the system of checks and balances? Well, first thing we're going to do is call and make sure. Next thing we're going to try to find out is, you know, is it legit? Okay, you did request. All right, if it's still weird after that, we're going to want to find out, well, what's it for? Are you under duress? You know, I mean, I can think of a scenario where we had a client that, you know, we can obviously, you know, become more vulnerable the older we get, right?
0: Yes, of course.
1: And he's made a request to wire, you know, tens of thousands of dollars overseas. You know, of course, that's a red flag. So, you know, we're calling up and going, hey, you know, well, you know, and it turned out to be a problem, right? So we caught it. But my point is having somebody involved to help in those situations is it's a good thing. Yeah,
0: it really is. So for just a second, let's dive into that comprehensive financial plan, because we've talked about small business owners. We've talked about people and remarriages and those kinds of things, blended families and beneficiaries. And the comprehensive financial plan, where does that start? And what's the path you take with that?
1: I don't want to oversimplify, but it doesn't have to be that complicated. So basically, I talk about goals a lot. So let's take a look at your situation. It's going to start with expenses. How much do you spend in a month? How much do you spend in a year? What about an emergency account? You know, what is your access to money? Well, when we know what somebody is spending, and there's a range, you know, there's the expenses that show up on your credit card statement, Cheryl, right?
0: Sure.
1: Or the automatic draft out of your bank account or whatever it is. Then there's the other stuff that doesn't quite show up, you know, the trip you decided to take or some expense at the house, a roof or the AC or a remodel. You know, it could be a million different things, but there's the real number on how much are you going to need. And it's not income, it's expense. What meaning after taxes and inflation, how much do you have to be earning on your portfolio, right? To be successful. If we define success as not running out of money. Then we're just taking a look at, okay, here's how much you've set aside for retirement. What rate of return do you need to meet your goal? And then what's the most efficient way to get you that rate of return? Efficiency meaning what's the best rate of return for the least amount of risk? And then how much could we rely on the consistency of those returns moving forward? It sounds complicated, but we've been doing this for so long, it's quite easy for us to map it out. And then when we're mapping it out and we're able to show people investment options, a lot of times they didn't even know existed. You know, frankly, they're like, well, gee whiz, I wish I would have known about this a long time ago. Then it becomes even easier. And then when you can show people how this works and show them on paper and show them the consistency of it, there's a peace of mind that comes with knowing, okay, I'm okay. I've saved enough for retirement. I'm going to be able to accomplish my goal, which is a certain amount of income net of taxes and inflation, and I'm going to be okay.
0: So to get started on your comprehensive financial plan, if you are 55 or over with at least $250,000 saved for retirement, give us a call, because that comprehensive financial plan for you is complimentary. 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All right, we have more ahead, so stay with us as Guarding Your Nest Egg with Mike Lester continues right after this break.
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5: News. I'm Pam Cusso. He's being remembered as a true patriot.
6: I just can't believe it. He was like a member of the family to me. It's very tough.
5: President Trump reacting to the death of South Carolina Senator Lindsey Graham on NBC's Meet the Press. The senator died last night at 71.
7: Graham especially advised Trump on foreign policy matters such as Iran and Russia, and he had just returned from Ukraine and on Friday announced an agreement with the Trump administration to move forward on a package of Russia sanctions.
5: That's Fox's Alex Hogan. Traffic is flowing in the Strait of Hormuz. That's according to U.S. Central Command following another round of strikes on Iran. The U.S. says Iran struck a ship in the strait yesterday and also attacked several Gulf countries. 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
8: It's a 6 on the WOKV weather meter. Partly cloudy, hot and humid with scattered afternoon and evening thunderstorms. Highs will be in the mid-90s. Tonight will dry out overnight with lows in the mid-70s. Partly cloudy with more showers and thunderstorms for your Monday afternoon and evening, high 92. Partly sunny with a few storms on Tuesday, high 91. Partly cloudy with isolated storms on Wednesday and Thursday with highs in the low 90s. From the Action News Jax First Alert Weather Center, I'm meteorologist Sarah Canty for 104.5.
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0: Starting Your Nest Egg with Mike Lester. We're with you every week at this time, and thanks for listening. We appreciate that. And, you know, at the top of the show, I mentioned barndominium. I'd never heard about that before, so I learned about that today. And then in the break, I learned something else from you, Mike.
1: Of all the things that we talk about during breaks, we just blow people's minds.
0: Light
1: blue. Has nothing to do with financial stuff.
0: I learned about light blue.
1: Light blue, yeah.
0: And spiders.
1: Yes. We were talking about
0: that.
1: Bugs.
0: That is so interesting.
1: A lot of people will paint their eaves, right? Or their ceilings, or, you know, anything that you want to keep spiders off of. If you paint it light blue, it's unappealing to spiders. So they won't hunt there or, you know, build their webs there, that sort of a thing. And then we were talking about it. So I know, like, you said, well, why? I don't know. I just know that. I just know they don't like light blue. So people, that's what they paint. I don't know how I know it, but then I had to look it up and go, well, why don't, and like, so according to Google, they don't like it because it mimics, the sky or daylight, and it makes them feel exposed to predators. So they feel like they're standing. I guess they just feel like they're standing out in the open and a bird's going to eat them. So they just won't do it. So there you go.
0: Perceived vulnerability. I love that.
1: Perceived vulnerable. So, well, actually, I learned that from my mother. So that's how I know. My mother told me, you know, all the things your mom can teach you.
0: Moms know stuff.
1: Yeah. Well, I was telling you about some ants, and then we were talking about spiders, and then you brought up bug spray. And then and I said, well, yeah, you can't. Like, if you spray floors for spiders, it doesn't do anything, right? Because spiders don't preen. So they can walk through pesticide all day long. They never preen, if you don't know. It's like, you know, licking your feet, basically. But roaches do. That's why roach spray works and all.
0: Oh, my gosh. So
1: they walk through it. But then they ingest it because they lick their feet, you know? There you go.
0: I feel like I'm taking a class on bug theory.
1: There aren't too many things that creep me out, but spiders are one of them.
0: Yeah, but they...
1: And this might be why I've, you know, figured out how to keep them away and how to rid the house of them. Yes, I'm not a big fan.
0: Well, I love spiders outside because they do good things. And I talk to them all the time. Seriously, when I see one in the house, I always, you know what? We had a deal. You live outside, I live inside. That's the way it needs to kind of be. So.
1: Yeah, I don't run around killing them. It's just the idea of one being under the bed sheets kind of deal. I don't know why that just creeps me out.
0: Stop. Stop now. Okay. Stop.
1: Yeah.
0: Okay.
1: It bothers me a lot. I mean, there could be a snake in there. Would not bother me as much as a spider. I just don't want a spider on me. That's all.
0: Okay. So we're going to do a restart. Hey, this is Guarding Your Nest Egg with Mike Lester. And, you know, Mike, I saw something recently about late career savers. I'm not sure exactly what that means, but they were just talking about the fact that sometimes people don't know how to spend what they've saved when they transition to retirement. It's like they don't even have a plan. It's like, well, I have this money saved and it looks like it's enough, so let's go. Yeah, but a plan is good, right?
1: Well, you need a plan so you understand how to spend it. How much can you spend without running out, right? So that's it's a moving number, it's a moving target. Because we don't know exactly how long we're going to live. So we have to make assumptions on how long we're going to live to put together a plan on how much we can spend. And so you don't want to come up short. I was just having a conversation with a couple the other day, and he was pretty pessimistic about his life expectancy. You know, that nice guy, he was great. He's like, it's like, I just don't, you know, I'm just doing the math on my family. He goes, I figure, you know, maybe like 82. And every time I hear them, I'm like, oh, you know, that's just...
0: 82.
1: Like, I'm sorry you feel that way, but okay. You know, but that's your number. You know, I want them to be more optimistic, but they've got reasons for feeling that way, right? So, but he's like, but how about my wife? You know, at least 95. Well, I mean, that means you need to run a plan to 95, because, I mean, you're probably not going to both, you know, pass away at the same time. Not everybody gets that movie, The Notebook, you know, the ending where they both just kind of curl up in bed together and pass away or something.
0: I don't think that happens very often.
1: I don't think it happens very often, right? So you have to plan for this stuff. And so the plan is important. So there's a, you know, there's a plan for managing money. How are you invested? What can you expect for the average rate of return? How much risk are you taking? So there's an investment plan there. But then there also needs to be an income plan based on our expectations for growth in the portfolio, based on your expenses, how much can you pull out every year without running out of money if you guys live to 95 or even more than that? And then I think the question you asked was actually a little bit different than that. It was, you know, they have the money, but they don't really have maybe a plan to spend it. That could also mean they don't need it, right? So we do have situations where, you know, people have saved for retirement. So they have a retirement savings, but then they don't necessarily have a plan to spend it because they've already got income from other sources, right? It could be pension income. A lot of people out there have real estate income. You know, they own commercial buildings or residential. A lot of people out there with farm income. So there's an income plan there, and then understanding, you know, the taxes and how it comes in and how much it is. So imagine you're in a situation where, you know, you got all this money saved up in a 401k or an IRA. You don't really need it, but then you're starting to realize, well, gee whiz, there's this thing called a required minimum distribution, right? Depending on your current age, maybe you're already taking the distribution, or maybe you have to take it at 73, or maybe you have to take it at 75. It's very age specific, but regardless, having to take that distribution off of an account that you don't need, there's a trickle down effect. A, you're forced to take the distribution. B, you have to pay tax on the distribution. C, it could mess with your Medicare Part B through something called IRMA. I'm not talking about the terrible hurricane. I'm talking about, you know, IRMAA. So it's a problem. So then you start wondering, well, what should I do? And then we get into these conversations. Another big buzzword, people are Roth conversions, right? Should I do a Roth conversion? Well, let's take a look at it. Let's do the math. You know, what are the benefits potentially of Roth conversion? Mm-hmm. But also what are the potential problems? So, you know, one thing that I hear a lot in advertising is, Roth conversion. Here's all the benefits. What I don't hear a lot about is, what's the catch? You know, well, of course you don't want to have to pay tax on money later. Of course you want to let it grow tax free. Of course you don't want to have to take required minimum distributions. But what does it actually take to put yourself in a situation where you get your money from something like an IRA or a 401k to something like a Roth IRA or a Roth 401k? You know, the devil's literally in the details, and that's a big part of what we're helping, right? So how do we help people understand the details and make informed decisions moving forward?
0: And when you're talking about a Roth conversion, you still have to pay the taxes. You just pay them now rather than later, correct?
1: Yeah. So the way that I would describe Roth conversion would be, okay, we know what the tax rates are today. We can calculate how much tax you would pay on whatever portion of that retirement account you converted to Roth. And it's sort of the devil you know versus the devil that you don't, which is the future. You know, what are tax rates in the future? That sort of thing. So there can be peace of mind when it comes to taking control of that situation. Yes, you're going to pay the tax, right? There's no tax avoidance. Now there are some tax mitigation. Mitigation is very different than avoidance. You're not avoiding tax. But there are ways to mitigate that. You know, we're happy to help explain and show people how well you can do conversions, but then also get some tax credits and, you know, it's advanced tax planning. But if you're in a situation where, A, you're wondering if Roth conversion is right for you, B, you're wondering, well, is there a smart way to do it versus just literally if you had $1 million in a 401k and you turned around and, well, I'm just going to convert it to Roth this year. Okay. You know, but you just had an additional $1 million in income this year. You know, what do you think that does to your tax bracket? Well, you just maximized it. If you're 65 or older and you have Medicare Part B, what happened there? Your IRMA just went up. But again, I had conversations where they're like, well, does it make sense just to do it and get it over with and just have the IRMA go up for a year and then not have to worry about it anymore? Well, it might, but we got to look at everything and try to figure out what your best case scenario is. But going back to people who have these retirement accounts, maybe they need them for income. Maybe they don't need them. Maybe they just want to pass them on to beneficiaries. Or if the goal is to maximize benefits to beneficiaries, suddenly Roth conversion gets more attractive. Right? Because they're receiving it tax-free. If your long-term goal is, well, I just want to get income off of it to supplement my income, and beneficiaries, whoever they are, can just deal with it when I'm gone, then, you know, Roth conversion might not be that attractive to you. But understanding what your options are and the pros and cons is really beneficial, which is why we offer. I mean, we're happy to have that conversation with you. If you want to find out whether or not you're a good candidate for a Roth conversion, we'll show you exactly how it works. We'll show you how to, you know, if you'd like to look at how can I mitigate tax and do it, if you just want to get it done, or if you want to find out, you know, is it right for you is a relative thing. Cheryl, you know, right is everybody's different. Everybody's goals are unique. So whether it's right for you or not, I think should be based on understanding how it works and then making a decision from there.
0: Right. So maybe you want a barn dough, or maybe you want to travel.
1: Maybe you want to cash in your 401k and get a barn dough. I don't know.
0: I don't know. Everyone has different goals in retirement. So whatever those are, whatever your dreams are, you could talk about that as part of the comprehensive financial plan offered by Talon. For those of you 55 or older with at least $250,000 put aside for retirement, Mike's going to give you that comprehensive financial plan complimentary and also give you the gift of a will and trust once that plan is in your hands. So to get started, we invite you to give us a call right now at 904-454-4000. It's 904-454-4000. Just give us a call and we'll set an appointment, get you started, get you on your way. And if you already have a financial plan, by the way, Mike, you'll give it a second look.
1: Oh, sure. I mean, I'd call it a second opinion or a second look. I mean, I think that anytime you have a financial plan or you feel like you have a pretty good idea about your investments moving forward, whatever firm that you're working with, they could have a completely different business model than, say, Talon's business model, right? Mm-hmm. Our business model. But it doesn't mean ours is better, because not all financial advisors are the same, right? There's advisors are people too. Firms are firms. They have objectives. They have goals. They have business models. So chances are, if you're already working with somebody, that advisor is a product of their own environment, and that environment is what you're getting when it comes to financial advice, right? Or just methods for managing money. So if ours is different, then, you know, it's potentially beneficial to understand a little bit more about what your options are, and we're happy to do that for you complimentary.
0: And, you know, it's a comparison. You know, you can look at the comprehensive financial plan and kind of lay it next to the one you already have and just go, okay, which one suits me better? Which one is the one that I think I relate to the most?
1: Yeah, I think so. I think there's not with all advisors, but there are some firms. I was thinking years ago, I went and I visited this firm, and they were like, well, hey, listen, we're going to show you how we do things. And it made me really, really uncomfortable, because basically the way that their entire objective was to meet clients of other financial advisors. And then they literally called it driving the wedge. It was literally their terminology. I'm like, well, here's how we drive the wedge between the client and their current advisor. We do this and we do this and we do this. And it's really, really great, because, you know, basically the gist of it is we just get them really mad at their current advisor and convince them to come over to us. And I thought, this not my cup of tea, you know? So my point is that is out there. So a lot of times when people are like, oh, come get a second opinion, I think, unfortunately, for some people who are getting second opinions, it can feel kind of aggressive. And I hope people can just kind of tell by our language and how we go about things.
0: That's not where
1: we're going with this. It's, hey, but you might find out some things you don't know. And we're happy to give you our version of a written financial plan and do all the analysis for you. And you might learn a few things. And again, knowledge is power.
0: Sure is. Here's the number again, 904-454-4000. Right after this break, we'll be back with more Guarding Your Nest Egg with Mike Lester.

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2: It's a 6 on the WOKV weather meter. Partly cloudy, hot and humid with scattered afternoon and evening thunderstorms. Highs will be in the mid-90s. Tonight will dry out overnight with lows in the mid-70s. Partly cloudy with more showers and thunderstorms for your Monday afternoon and evening, high 92. Partly sunny with a few storms on Tuesday, high 91. Partly cloudy with isolated storms on Wednesday and Thursday with highs in the low 90s. From the Action News Jax's First Alert Weather Center, I'm meteorologist Sarah Canty for 104.5 WOKV.
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1: Guarding Your Nest Egg with Mike Lester.
4: Oh.

0: along with Mike Lester. I'm Cheryl White, and thanks for listening. We really appreciate you being here. Mike, we're in the last segment of our show this week, so tell me something new. Tell me something that you haven't shared already about...
1: With something new? We need you to start coming in with some gardening tips. I don't really have any of those. You're the big gardener. I mean, I was giving tips on how to eliminate spiders.
0: I know. from your house. Seriously, I am looking
1: I don't know what that has to do with financial planning,
0: Blue paint. I'm really looking it up. Yeah.
1: Yeah, well, I mean, but I do feel like that's helpful for people who didn't know that. A lot of people know that, but some people don't.
0: So obviously.
1: You didn't know it, but there you go. Yeah. And I would not have known it if my mother hadn't told me. And I only just probably learned this, I don't know, within the past 10 years. So it's not like I grew up with a can of blue paint, you know, running around. You know, doing stuff. I always like to kind of defer back to, you know, conversations that we're having with people during the week or phone calls that we've gotten and just experiences that we have. They're all unique, but they can also be very similar, right? So we're talking to people every single week that retired or very close to it. Typically, they have concerns about making that transition to retirement. So how do I get my money to work for me, right? As opposed to me working to get the money to put it in the retirement account. A lot of questions about just structural stuff, just the components or the dynamic of, well, all right, and when I go to work, I get paid and they withhold tax and I get my health insurance and I get this. And I show up, I get all these things. When I retire, you know, they all go away. My health insurance goes away, not for everybody, but for most. You know, I'm not putting money in a retirement account anymore. I'm pulling money out of a retirement account. How does it get from my retirement account into my bank account so I can actually spend it? What about the taxes? What about, you know, just all of these things are very, very common questions. So, you know, as we're having these conversations and working through things, so part of it is the mechanics, but then also the returns are really, really important. And a big thing, obviously, for people in retirement is income. Where is it going to come from? Obviously, Social Security for most people is going to be a component of it. So there are strategies when it comes to Social Security. You need to understand what they are, but there is, you know, no one size fits all when it comes to Social Security. You've heard me say this before, Cheryl. If we knew exactly how long we were going to live, I could tell you exactly what you should do with your Social Security, but we don't know that. So what we need to do is come up with a plan on Social Security that fits most situations, right? Not necessarily all situations. So understanding that is a big part of what we do, you know, for people, educating them on the options. You know, some people say, oh, well, I heard you should just wait till 70 because it's maximized. I'm like, okay, that's correct. It is maximized if you wait till 70. You could also take it at 62, which minimizes it. But that 8 years in between 62 and 70 of all the payments you would have gotten, when you do the math, how long does it take to get all that money that you would have gotten back, right? So, sure, you maximize it at 70, but what if you only live to be 71 or 72 or 75? The answer is no, the math doesn't work. Or what if you didn't need it, but you took it anyway and reinvested it? Okay, what's the average rate of return? What does that look like? So there's all of those components. You know, as we're, you know, just talking about income, then obviously that's a concern. So I just mentioned, how does the income get from my portfolio into my checking account? And what about tax? But then how do you generate income inside of your retirement account? And so for a lot of people, that's a little, you know, concerning because they understand a lot of times what it looks like in those accounts to own stocks or bonds or mutual funds or something like that, because, you know, they put money in and they could sort of watch it grow. But usually those investments were meant for growth because you were in an asset accumulation phase. You were growing assets over time. Those investments that you're potentially accustomed to weren't designed to generate income. In other words, they're not kicking off a dividend or a coupon or something like that. So how do you get into investments that do that for you, and what are the options? So a big part of what we're doing every single week is helping people with the income options. And you've heard me, Cheryl, we haven't talked about it on today's show, but we do a lot with something called a structured note. And the reason that we like structured notes is because we have a lot of control on the front end of how we can build or structure, right, the structured note. And what I mean by that is we can control the timeline. So what time period would you be in the structured note for? And so for people who aren't familiar, at the end of the day, a structured note is essentially a bond. It's a zero coupon bond, and I can explain that in more detail. But the idea is the fact that it's a bond means it has a timeline, right? A date of maturity. Mm-hmm. So I could set that up for a year if I wanted to, or 13 months, or 24 months, or 18 months, or 36 months, so we can control the timeline. Then we can also control the risk in a lot of different ways. And in controlling the risk, we also can control, to an extent, the return, on a structured note. So what I mean by that is we can pick what's called an underlying investment. So a structured note is going to have what's called an underlier, and the underlier is typically a stock or stocks, or it could be an exchange traded fund or something like that, but it's just an underlying investment that it's tracking. So again, it could be the S&P 500 ETF. It could be, we've talked about this before, like a gold ETF or a silver ETF. It could be individual stock, like we've talked about Tesla in the past or SpaceX or something else. And then we can control the protection. So I can decide how much downside protection we want on the principal investment, but then also with a structured note or a bond, it's considered a coupon. But think of it as the interest, right? So what is it paying? So what's the coupon on it? So because we can control time, risk, and to an extent the return, this is why we like the structured notes. And then so typically what we would do is look at, okay, what are the investment options available to somebody that would provide income? So a lot of people might use preferred stocks, if preferred stocks are paying dividends, or they could, you know, dividend stocks. Some people might use bonds. So some people out there are recommending annuities, and so some people are using annuities, right, for mm-hmm. income. But, you know, when somebody comes to me and they say, well, Mike, you know, why wouldn't you use an annuity? In my mind, I know it to be an extremely inefficient investment that not all, but many misrepresent in order to sell and get a commission, right? And why do I feel that way? Because people come to my office all the time. They're like, well, I've got this annuity. I know you don't like annuities. You're not going to like it. But they told me I was guaranteed 7% per year or 8% or whatever they told them they were guaranteed. And then so I did it. And, you know, because it sounded pretty good at the time. Like, yeah, but you're not guaranteed 7% or 8%. There's no such thing, Cheryl.
0: But that's what it sounds like.
1: But it sounds that way, right? And so the problem is, whether the individual selling the annuity came right out and said, okay, your principal is guaranteed to grow at 7% or 8% per year, whatever the number is, or whether they just let you believe that, it's the same problem, right? Whether they told you that or let you believe it, it's still misleading, you know? So why don't we use annuities? Because they don't do that. So dividend stocks can be good. So we certainly have dividend portfolios because but you still got volatility in the underlying investment. Bonds can be good, but bonds still fluctuate. Just look at 2022, right? So people have this sort of view of safety, but they don't realize you can lose. I mean, historically, bonds can be down, you know, quite a bit more than you would think. And structured notes have, you know, their own sort of risk reward. But, you know, what we would typically do is look at a combination of these different investments, not including the annuities, but the other stuff, and say, all right, well, what's the best way to accomplish your goal? And here's an example. I mean, it's not an offer. I always say that. You know, I'm not offering this to our listeners because this is a structured note that we've recently done. And again, not for everybody. You have to find out if structured notes are suitable. And then if we had a structured note available, what we would do is explain to you exactly how they work. We would give you the prospectus. You'd review it. You know, there's a sequence of events that needs to happen, right, from a suitability mm-hmm. standpoint, if you would ever want a structured note. But I can talk about stuff that we did in the past. A lot of people were coming to us like, Mike, I want to get in on SpaceX. I want to get in on SpaceX. I want to get in on the IPO. Well, you know, the IPO, that wasn't something that people could do. If you understand the difference between IPO and then actually trading. But what you could do, you know, once it started trading, is you could just go buy SpaceX if you wanted. But instead, I said, you know what, a lot of clients, but why don't I come up with something that is based on SpaceX, but provides some protection for our clients, because they're looking for income, a lot of them, not all, but they're also looking for some security. So, you know, I went out and I wound up building a 3-year structured note. So that means it matures in 3 years from the issue date. We had 50% downside protection on the principal and on the coupon, right? We just think of that as the interest. So that means the only way you could lose principal would be if the bank defaulted, or if at maturity in 3 years, SpaceX was down 50% or more, right, from where it started. So, if, you know, recently it's trading around 150, right? So let's say it was trading at 150, and then it has to be worth, you know, basically 75 or less to lose money. So people could, all right, wrap their brain around that. Okay, I've got some downside protection. The coupon in a month, again, you wouldn't get a coupon in a particular month if it was down 50% or more. But at the end of the day, that was paying 23.15% per year. Right. So
0: wait a minute.
1: People wouldn't.
0: What was it?
1: 23.15% per year.
0: Oh, wow.
1: So I don't know that, you know, it's a suitable investment for a particular listener, but it might be worth a conversation. Certainly there is no investment that's right for everybody. You need to understand how they work. But wouldn't you at least like to know it was available? I mean, yes. I would say probably most people listening aren't even aware, that something like that existed at the time, right? And it's just because, you know, maybe they're not having a conversation with somebody that even works with that.
0: Yeah.
1: So, yeah, I mean, so as we wrap up the show, Cheryl, I mean, and there's, that's just one flavor. We are working on structured notes all the time. I think if you're curious how they work, just give us a call. If we have something currently available, we can get you all the information, the disclosures. If we don't, we can certainly, you know, let you know what we're working on and call you back when we have something. But at the end of the day, you know, knowledge is power. And if you don't understand what all of your options are, and if you've never heard of that, it means you, frankly, you don't understand what all of your options are, right? And it's because somebody didn't tell you. So if you want more information on that or anything else we've talked about, just give us a call.
0: Absolutely. So here's the number, 904-454-4000. And you can call now, 904-454-4000. Mike, that does it for this week.
1: Once again, yep. And I appreciate all the calls. And we miss a few because we're chatting, but we'll give you a call back.
0: We sure will. Thanks for listening, and we will talk to you next time for Guarding Your Nest Egg. 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

0: Madness. I'm Pam Puso, Fox News. President Trump and leaders from around the world are reacting to the death of Senator Lindsey Graham.
1: The president reacting early this morning to this news, writing in part on Truth Social, quote, "Senator Lindsey Graham, one of the greatest people and senators I have ever known, is dead. He was always working and is a true American patriot. Lindsey will be greatly missed." Graham currently serves as the chairman of the Senate Budget Committee. The Republican was a proponent for a more robust national defense and traveled the world advocating for a more aggressive U.S. foreign policy. Graham advised Trump on Iran and Russia and had just announced an agreement on Friday with the Trump administration to move forward on a package of Russian sanctions. Ukrainian President Volodymyr Zelensky reacting to this news of his death, writing, quote, "Lindsey was a true defender of freedom and the values that make our world safer."
0: Fox's Alex Hogan. Graham's passing is raising concerns about whether the Senate will be able to pass President Trump's agenda ahead of the midterm elections.
2: Republicans are down another body in the Senate here right now. They're down effectively to 51. We don't know the status of Senator McConnell. And what this probably means is it creates some very tricky math in the near term until they get an immediate successor for Senator Graham in the Senate. He has been the chair of the Budget Committee. They've been trying to do budget reconciliation 3.0. That's something that has to come through that committee. That's going to be a problem until they get somebody else to chair that committee. It's going to be a problem in the Senate to start with. They need to try to confirm Todd Blanche as the attorney general. His confirmation hearing is this week, and just to get his vote out of committee is going to be very challenging. They won't have somebody right away.
0: Fox's Chad Pergram. South Carolina's Republican governor will appoint a temporary senator to serve the final months of Graham's current term. 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
18: It's a 6 on the WOKV weather meter. Partly cloudy, hot and humid with scattered afternoon and evening thunderstorms. Highs will be in the mid-90s. Tonight will dry out overnight with lows in the mid-70s. Partly cloudy with more showers and thunderstorms for your Monday afternoon and evening. High 92. Partly sunny with a few storms on Tuesday. High 91. Partly cloudy with isolated storms on Wednesday and Thursday with highs in the low 90s. From the Action News Jax's First Alert Weather Center, I'm meteorologist Sarah Canty for 104.5 WOKV.
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21: Yo, we got a big hour coming up on the radio. You can say big. We have a plus-sized hour coming up on the radio. Riley Gaines is going to be here. She's a big damn deal. We're also going to have Jenny Failla on the back end of this thing to close the week out in style. It's Friday. It's Fox Across America. You live in the greatest country in the world. You got to get fired up.
22: Freedom!
21: Amen. 888-788-9910. We may get some calls a little bit later on. But right now, we got to do some adulting in regards to Graham Plattner.
23: This guy's a serious ass.
21: GP. He calls himself P. Hustle, according to John Fetterman. And we're at this perfectly fabulous stage of political discourse where the Democrats make the pivot from standing up for a guy and trying to human shield his flaws and sell you on the idea that this is exactly what we need in the Senate, to they're now doing that gymnastics routine where they all pretend they never liked the guy in the first place.
24: Democrats are so full of crap.
21: Are they ever? And this one is cartoonishly funny. Because you got to understand, until we get to a place, said this on The Five yesterday, where there is societal accountability for the people who push years-long lies. Like, remember how they told us it was the sharpest Joe Biden had ever been?
24: If you like Biden so much, name three of his complete sentences.
21: But they told us that for 4 years.
25: Start your tape right now, because I'm about to tell you the truth. And F you if you can't handle the truth. This version of Biden, intellectually, analytically, is the best Biden ever. Not a close second. And I've known him for years. The Brzezinskis have known him for 50 years. If it weren't the truth, I wouldn't say it.
26: You're either crooked or you're stupid.
21: Joe Scarborough's case, it was actually both. Crooked and stupid. He knew Biden didn't know what planet he was on. Biden wasn't even chairing his own cabinet meetings in the first year of his presidency. The reason Biden was appealing to the Democrats is he allowed them to be president. They ruled through an auto pen. They outsourced the responsibility of presidenting. But unfortunately for America, our enemies don't take their cues from Rachel Maddow or Joe Scarborough. Them going on TV in their angry lesbian glasses and being like, Biden's fine. He's great, you guys. The Republicans are ageist, racist, white supremacists. And that went on for 4 years. And then unfortunately, they agreed to let Joe Biden do a debate.
27: Uh-oh, I'm in trouble.
21: He was in big trouble, okay? He couldn't even speak in coherent sentences.
28: Making sure that we're able to make every single solitary person eligible for what I've been able to do dealing with everything we have to do with, look, if we finally beat Medicare.
29: Thank you, President Biden. President Trump.
30: I really don't know what he said at the end of that sentence. I don't think he knows what he said either.
21: Okay. Did that sound, Joe Scarborough, like the sharpest Joe Biden.

0: I mean, networks should fire them for perpetuating that level of fraud. Okay, I'm a free speech advocate. Free speech means you don't go to jail for the things you say. Okay, but should you be able to keep your job if you're literally and intentionally gaslighting the country to divide us to the moon? Of course not. But they did the same thing with Graham Platner. Okay, they knew he had a Nazi tattoo. They knew he had dozens of accusers. They knew about all of his Reddit comments. But they were telling you he relates to the working class. The people of Maine like him. And he's standing up to the big people, the billionaires. Even though the billionaires were propping up his campaign. But that was the fantasy. That's what they went with. And they sold it. And just like Biden, they sold it up until the moment it became politically expedient to be like, hey, what is this guy doing here? He's terrible. And the minute he left, all of the people who were praising him immediately pulled the goalie and started bashing him. My favorite thing in the world. Okay. The View. How many times have I played you the clip of The View saying, yes, we don't like his character, but you got to hold your nose and vote for him because he represents the people.
1: The View is awful.
0: Well, here's what The View is saying now. We went from hold your nose and vote for him. Okay. That's what they were saying to this clip four.
2: The point being that I just think that this is such a missed opportunity. And there's also this question of the moral high ground. I think Democrats really wanted to go into the midterm saying we are running on the moral high ground. We hold our own accountable. And it's harder to argue that when you got now have several people who you defended the bigoted statements he had. You stood by him when he had the Nazi tattoo.
3: Yeah, but they got rid of him now. So it's
2: eventually, like, how long does it take?
4: You know how long it takes. It takes, you know, who is still sitting there.
2: And sometimes it never happens.
0: Oh, God, it's so embarrassing. Yeah, Joy's like, yeah, but they got rid of him. No, no, but did you hear the point she made? You stood up for a Nazi sex pest. Yeah, yeah, but we got rid of him. No, no, no, no, no. But we have to acknowledge the fact. It's like a cop stopping you and going, are you drinking? And you go, not now. No. I haven't drank since I left the bar. Wow, about an hour ago. No. I mean, I was drinking then, but what does it matter? We stopped drinking. Well, it matters because your car's in a pond, sir. But it's the same thing. That's what they're doing. Let me give you Tony DeCoppel over at CBS. Not exactly throwing a perfect game over there, but he's at least being honest. He's saying, yeah, they got rid of Graham Platner because he's a loser. He's losing. Were they saying that a month ago? No. A week ago? Not even. Here it is, clip six.
5: The big question tonight is, why did so many in the Democratic Party, the party of Black Lives Matter and Believe Women, continue to see Graham Platner as a future star, despite scandal after scandal that seemed to undermine those principles and more? Despite his old Reddit comments about, among other things, why Platner thinks black people don't tip, despite his chest tattoo with a Nazi history, and despite the accusations of abuse against women, through all of that and more, Platner downplayed or denied the claims and was defended by the party and some of its biggest voices. But after Platner was accused of rape this week, it turned out that theory had its limits. Character does matter. Platner denied the accusation, but for some Democrats, he'd committed the one offense no political party can tolerate. He started to look like a loser.
0: And that's what it is. So you understand, guys, okay, that's why he's off the ticket. It's not because of his views. They were willing to lie to you and tell you he was great. He represented the interest of the working man. He was going to give us a fighter in D.C. Oh, God, like, good luck getting through my monologue on TV tomorrow night without me playing at least 35 Elizabeth Warren clips. And I don't mean to, but sociopaths fascinate me. And this is not even her fault. It's Gavin Newsom's fault. I was there when Newsom debated Ron DeSantis. He's an actual sociopath, Gavin Newsom. Not in a way that turned me off. I was like, well, this is neat. It's like watching a magician. You're like, there's a trick to this. I get it. You lie, but you never stop. So if you never, ever stop lying, you don't have to acknowledge that they caught you in a lie because you just tell another lie. So the greatest one, when he was talking about cleaning up the streets of California and DeSantis put up the poop map in San Francisco, for real, that's a real thing. They have an app of where people have pooped on the sidewalk. And Gavin Newsom would no way, shape, or form have any statistic tracking this. But he heard about the app and he goes, well, if you look percentage-wise in the district you're looking at, the number of poops are actually down in that district. And there's no stat for that. But instead of just taking the hit of you've let things get so out of control, there is an app to track poops on the sidewalk. He pivoted to, well, let me explain how this is a strength in a Gavin Newsom administration. It was sociopathic.

0: And I was drawn to this, not in like, I want to do it, but like, wow, this is an interesting case study. And there are so many Elizabeth Warren clips I could play you this weekend. Here, let me just take this one. This is clip 19.
1: Graham Plattner is the real deal. He's a fighter, and he's ready to take that fight to Washington. Graham Plattner has the grit to go against the grain and to fight for what is right. That's the energy, that's the fighting spirit that the Democratic Party needs now more than ever.
0: Elizabeth Warren. If you didn't understand that, allow me to translate. Hi-ya, hi-ya, hi-ya, hi-ya, hi-ya, hi-ya, hi-ya. Never stop making fun of her for faking her ethnicity to get ahead. This is the same type of sociopath. She didn't walk away after she got caught. Elizabeth Warren, guys, got caught lying and saying she was Native American to help her get into law school, to help her get ahead in politics. She was listed as a person of color. Like, yeah, granted, she dyes her hair, but that's not what they meant by person of color. I mean, that is bananas. And instead of feeling shame, she just kept on lying. She put out a cookbook called Pow Wow Chow. That's real. That's not a joke. The first time somebody said that to me on the show, I was like, oh, that's a funny joke. No. She put out a real book, like faking her ethnicity. And when she got caught, like, remember Rachel Dolezal's a white chick who claimed she was about black her whole life? And then when they caught her, she was kind of like banished from polite society because they were like, that's shameful. What a lunatic. What kind of nutbag fakes their identity? That's crazy. Got to get her out of here. And they did. But a few years later, it actually became fashionable to do such things. Rachel Dolezal was just ahead of the curve. Elizabeth Warren is trans native. I don't know. A pretendian, I think, is the clinical term. But the point is, because she got away with lying about herself, she could lie about Graham Plattner. She didn't feel anything. There's no guilt. There's no shame. Listen to this one. This is also Elizabeth Warren. Clip 20.
1: I am here because Washington needs fighters and Graham Plattner is the fighter we need. You bet. I said to myself, that's my kind of man.
0: Oh.
1: Because that is a man who not only has the values, but a man who believes in accountability. And we need a little accountability coming out of Washington right now. We need Graham Plattner to come in and get rid of the corruption in Washington. Time for new laws.
2: Garbage like you just makes me sick.
0: Just an absolute sociopath. And when she says Graham Plattner believes in accountability, do you know who Graham Plattner blamed for his resignation after he was caught with a Nazi tattoo? Multiple women filed allegations against him. He got caught in a Reddit thread. I mean, slandering black people is the most generous way I can say it. Slandering veterans. He had a dating profile on a child predator sex app. Graham Plattner, the man Elizabeth Warren just told you believes in accountability. Do you think he blamed Graham Plattner for any of this? Take it away, Grammy. Clip 9.
3: I just want you to think about like what you would do as a regular person in a position where a much larger world, large forces were working against you personally to accuse you of the worst thing that a person could do, and it was not remotely true. I learned about this through press inquiries with no time to truly respond, no time for investigations before a corporate media system and the political establishment got to act as judge, jury, and executioner. Accusations are supposed to be the beginning of things, not the end. I think it's really important to understand why this is happening in the timeline. Why this is happening right now.
4: That was embarrassing.
0: Does that sound like a man who believes in accountability? Okay, special interests, corporate entities did not tell him to get a Nazi tattoo. Corporate entities did not tell him to hold a woman against her will violently. Corporate entities did not tell him to rape a girl or start a dating profile on a child predator sex app. You know who told him to do those things? He did. And Elizabeth Warren's telling you, Graham Plattner is exactly what we need to have accountability in Washington. Pocahontas, man. And she is the actual proof that we are living in the death of shame. Like, there should be a slam on the brakes moment where, as a country, we go, hey, who are the people who told us every day for 4 years that Trump colluded with Russia? Who are they? Because once the Mueller probe comes and goes, as a country, if you're going to have faith in anything in terms of institutions, it has to start with our press. They're there to be a check on the people in power. That's their job. So if the press is not going to hold people in power accountable, they're going to instead inflame tensions by making up things about them that are fake. And of course, shielding things about their preferred party that are true, like Biden's cognitive state, then the only way to have accountability is for the people who are citizens to slam on the brakes and be like, yeah, who made up the Russia story? Because they should never be watched again. And that would change things. But because you were sold the Russian story as a liberal for 3 years and that it didn't pan out, you were like, well, it's the Republicans' fault it didn't pan out. I bet Putin bribed Robert Mueller. I'm going to turn into Rachel Maddow tonight so she can tell me Joe Biden's sharp as a tack and the vaccine blocks COVID and Graham Plattner's the man of the year. And Trump said there were fine people on both sides and he never condemned the neo-Nazis and the white nationalists in Charlottesville.
5: And you had people, and I'm not talking about the neo-Nazis and the white nationalists because they should be condemned totally. But you had many people in
6: this
5: group.
6: Thing is going to become gargantuan when the Son of Man comes.
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11: 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I'm Lisa Brady, Fox News.

0: There it is, Fox Across America with Jimmy Failla, a three-hour audio masterpiece brought to you by the fine folks at Prevagen. It is for your brain. And if your brain is functioning properly, you're going to stick around because Riley Gaines is in the very next segment on this show. A woman far too classy for a radio house of ill repute like this, but she's like the Garth Brooks of media. She's got friends in low places. I happen to be one of those friends in one of those places. So we're fired up to have a talk with Riles, who, to be honest with you, became a national figure because she was the first consequential pushback against the reality that the Democrats had created a gap between what people believed to be true and what they were willing to say in public. Meaning nobody thought it was fair that men should compete against women. Nobody thinks it's right to this day that biological men should be in women's dressing rooms. But people were going along with it at first because they didn't want to be called transphobes and bigots and intolerant and everything else. And gals like Riley quickly came to understand everybody was getting tolerance except them. Like, their views didn't matter. Their comfort, okay, their level of playing field wasn't a thing. So she was the person who spoke out against it. And that's what obviously put her on the map. And then people came to know her as phenomenal and funny and fun and everything in between. And she's a brilliant mind. And you see her in and out of the White House and making national news all the time. But today, her ship has really sailed in because she is on the radio with a guy who dresses like an affordable male stripper most of the time. But the point is, I'm someone like her who cares. Okay, I have a child. I watched him grow up and go through so many periods of what you call transition, except we didn't try to make any of the transitions permanent because those of us who grew up watching Mr. Rogers knew the truth.
1: Boys are boys from the beginning. If you were born a boy, you stay a boy. Girls are girls right from the start. If you were born a girl, you stay a girl and grow up to be a lady.
0: Now, if Mr. Rogers were to say that now in the modern Democrat Party, oh my God.
2: He should be behind bars.
0: Suffice to say, Mr. Rogers will not be voting for James Tallarico in Texas. Riley Gaines, join us in studio.
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5: Fox News, I'm Roger Stern. Lindsey Graham, one of the Republican Party's most prominent senators, has died after a brief illness. President Trump on CNN State of the Union.
6: He was tired. 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
5: He had returned from Ukraine. And this from Prime Minister Benjamin Netanyahu of Israel on NBC's Meet the Press.
7: He was a wonderful, wonderful friend, a great American patriot, and a great champion of the Israel-American alliance, and I'll miss him personally.
5: Graham represented South Carolina. More tensions between the U.S. and Iran as both nations claim control of the Strait of Hormuz. 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
23: It's a 6 on the WOKV weather meter. Partly cloudy, hot and humid with scattered afternoon and evening thunderstorms. Highs will be in the mid-90s. Tonight will dry out overnight with lows in the mid-70s. Partly cloudy with more showers and thunderstorms for your Monday afternoon and evening, high 92. Partly sunny with a few storms on Tuesday, high 91. Partly cloudy with isolated storms on Wednesday and Thursday with highs in the low 90s. From the Action News Jacks First Alert Weather Center, I'm meteorologist Sarah Canty for 104.5 WOKV.
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0: Billie Jean. Like, that's a sign of her. I can always tell what the producers think of the guest by the song they get. You know, I had a girl on this week, he just played Taps. He was like, this is bad for ratings. But if you're getting Michael Jackson, that can only mean one thing. Riley Gaines in the house and the crowd goes wild. Hey, girl.
24: I am so glad to be on with you. Did you watch the Michael Jackson movie?
0: Let's talk about Michael Jackson, because
24: I go around my house singing Human Nature, like, without ceasing.
0: Is that a real thing?
24: I singing, dancing, moonwalking to the best of my ability all hours of the day.
0: Listen, I grew up in a big Michael Jackson house because I was an MTV generation. Thriller was a big deal. You 100%. Became a werewolf.
24: 100%.
0: Although the most shocking part of Thriller is that Michael had a girlfriend. I mean, look, at the time it wasn't. At the time, you were like, werewolf. But you watch it now and you're like, girlfriend. What the hell? What's going on here? That's why the moon's full. Something's happening here.
24: I'm thrilled. I'm going to the Michael Jackson show tonight.
0: That's amazing.
24: When in Mom Donnie's New York?
0: Can I jump in? Well, that's a safe place to be. You got to be in big crowds if you're going to be in Mom Donnie. What's funny about the Michael Jackson play, because I was there with Jenny Failer recently, is there are people in the audience that talk through the movie, and you're going to like it.
24: Oh, wow.
0: Like, I'm not spoiling anything, but there's like a scene where he's like getting dressed, and you will hear this, the beginning of the second act of the play. I'm spoiling nothing, because it's just him dancing. It's a lot of what the play is, okay? But he's like, he's getting dressed, and you know he has certain things, like the hat, the glove, cane. And literally, it starts with him in the dark putting on an item, and you'll hear somebody be like, put on your glove, Michael. You know what I mean? And I'm like, oh, you got your cane. And everyone, it's a weird thing. It's very communal. You're going to love it.
24: I can't wait.
0: Come on, Riley Gaines. Well, it's nice to have you in New York. A lot of people don't know this, but our friendship is based on Broadway plays. I'm kidding.
24: No, that's what it all goes back to. We go way, way back.
0: She's going to see Michael, and then she's going downtown to see the Dylan Mulvaney play. It's great.
24: Well, I want to see Ketanji Brown Jackson on Broadway.
0: That was a real thing.
24: You know what? I don't even think that's the most disqualifying thing about her.
0: No. Oh, no. If you want
24: Which
0: to get
24: is
0: into
24: sad.
0: This, no, Ketanji Brown Jackson, when you hear her talk, you realize that there are Democrats who truly believe women are too dumb to get voter ID. Like, you think it's a farce.
24: Not just women, black women.
0: Yeah, specifically. You think it's a farce, and then you hear her talking, you're like, oh, maybe. Yeah, maybe not. But I have so much to get to, and I'm just happy to have you in town. I always tell people this. I am, this is about probably the highest functioning white trash I know. Okay. And I'm not saying that to self-deprecate. I went to community college. I majored in Nintendo. I spent most of my life driving a cab. But what makes me work is I'm like very human. And I love to have you in human moments where it's just you and me, because we obviously know how to do media, but our default is like, if you guys could see, well, you can see her on Fox Nation. She's just hanging out in her jean shorts.
24: That's it. I know. And this is like dress up for me. Normally I'm in my like oversized sweatshirt, comfy shorts, like athletic wear.
0: Yeah.
24: You know?
0: You look at it.
24: And so the whole media side, actually, I was telling you this prior to, you know, coming on. I love being on with you because, I mean, you said it best. You're like a human being, a real person, raw, authentic, just genuine. And people don't oftentimes, I feel like, get to see that side of me, because when you're doing the news, you know, you're talking about these very serious topics that I care very deeply about, but you don't get that real personal connection with someone. It's so I love being on with you and talking about Dylan Mulvaney and Michael Jackson and Joshua Jackson.
0: And Riley, that was Riley's very fancy way of saying that, like Garth Brooks, she has friends in low places.
24: I see what
0: you did there. You classed it up.
24: It's a Nashville.
0: You didn't want to take a direct shot. You're like, I'll give you the country take on this. Did Garth Brooks' bar open yet in Nashville?
24: I think it is.
0: It is so crazy because, like, I was hanging out in Nashville when I first got into comedy. I was doing comedy on the road, and it really was like a tattoo parlor, a boot place, you know, the barbecue joint, a couple of hot, and that was it. And now it is Nash Vegas, like they 100%. Call it.
24: 100%. Now you might, if you're walking on Broadway, get a chair thrown on you from the top of Morgan Wallen's bar.
0: You might get it.
24: You never know.
0: You know what's funny about Morgan Wallen throwing a chair off that roof? Because obviously people are aghast that something like that could happen. But if you spent any time down there on Broadway, like, whoever got hit by the chair didn't feel it.
24: No.
0: There was no way they felt that chair. He could have been sitting in that chair, and the person who got hit would not have felt it.
24: To be real, it probably hit one of those pedal bike things going by anyways. That's what like plagues our streets, is bachelorette parties and birthday bashes and those pedal bike contraptions.
0: Nashville is the drunk white chick hall of fame.
24: Yeah, like it's a good time.
0: It's a great time.
24: It's a good time. I feel like Nashville, obviously we have a stupid liberal mayor, Freddie O'Connell. He's like on his umpteenth COVID booster still. Super crazy liberal. Not like New York liberal, but nonetheless liberal. But even still, I feel like Nashville is one of those cities where majority of the people are still red-blooded Americans who share the same values that you and I have.
0: Yeah, there's no way to escape that because, like, it's a beer town.
24: Yeah.
0: Beer towns, by default, their factory settings are very human.
24: Yeah.
0: You know what I'm saying? If you're in a winery, you know what I'm saying? It might go the other way, and that's nothing against wine. I'm drinking it right now. I'm kidding. Stop it. We're talking to Riley Gay, and she's in studio. But yes, beer towns have a heart, and that's what I love about a good beer town. Well, something I wanted to get into anyway, because I know you're trying to get your money back from Graham Platner's campaign.
24: Yes, yes.
0: Are they going to give refunds? How does this work?
24: you
0: donated a lot of cash. I'm kidding. You picked out the tattoo parlor, I understand. I'm kidding. But you know, this is the season we're in. You know, people talk about seasons, okay? We're in this fun season, and this is what I wanted to get into. You know, like, whenever we're lied to about somebody, okay, they like, say they told you Joe Biden, it was cheap fakes. He'd like shake hands with invisible people, and we'd be like, he shook hands with invisible, and they'd be like, no, it's a cheap fake. You didn't see that. And of course, they human shield the guy for 4 years, but the minute it's no longer politically expedient to protect him, everybody's like, oh yeah, we knew he was nuts. Remember that whole thing? So we're in that season with Graham Platner now. Everybody who human shielded him is now doing their gymnastic floor routine to pivot to, I never liked him in the first place.
24: Yeah, which is like the least surprising thing ever, to the point where it doesn't even get much media attention. Granted, the media runs cover for them generally, but even among, like, you know, right-leaning outlets, it doesn't even get much attention anymore because it's the least surprising thing ever. Here's what I will say about Graham Platner, really the state of the Democratic Party. They don't care about democracy. No. They have zero regard for democracy. That was made very, very clear with the whole Kamala Harris, like, here's this presidential candidacy.
0: An take actual it and coronation.
24: Run with it. Yeah.
0: Just
24: no,
0: because
24: seriously.
0: She gets paid in Crown Royal doesn't mean you should coronate her.
24: But honestly, that's when I really had my eyes open to, holy moly, they go by Democrats. Mm-hmm. They don't care about democracy in the slightest.
0: No, it's not even pretend, because in this primary, they said 215,000 people voted. And they're going to let 600 size up whoever comes next, which is bananas. So the donors, it's like for all the talk about money in politics, like, first of all, Kamala outspent Trump about 5-1. She spent $1.5 billion in 100 days. So they're fine with money in politics. They're fine with values, because this is the larger point I've been trying to make about Graham Plattner, is we all know they overlooked all kinds of nonsense and chicanery, and obviously things changed when he started to lose. If it really was a come-to-Jesus moment about views, everyone running for Congress in New York would be kicked off the ballot.
24: Right.
0: These are literally like, we're here to bring down Western civilization. Like, how do you elect someone who's like, I'm here to upend your way of government?
24: But that's kind of the standard now. Yeah. And I really thought following the 2024 election that we would start to see, like, you know, slowly recanting from their super crazy radical stuff. Namely, honestly, the trans stuff. That, to me... And maybe it's because I've been like personally involved and that's been my mission. But the people who think that women need prostate exams and that men can get pregnant and that tampons belong in boys' bathrooms, like, you were legitimately insane.
0: You're an insane person.
24: I thought they would like recant from that.
0: Mm-hmm.
24: But that's not at all what they've done. They've leaned into it. They've only become more radical. Look at who they've put forward in Texas, for crying out loud. A pastor who believes that God is non-binary and there are six genders. Like, they're only becoming more radical against what your everyday common sense American, at least how you have to imagine and hope and pray they would vote.
0: You know what it makes me think, Riles? It makes me think that that's where the donor money is.
24: Well, that's for me.
0: Because there'd be no other reason real not to walk away from it.
24: It's the only real explanation. And I think it goes across the board. It's not just politics, but any big institution. Healthcare, I mean, doesn't matter. It's all about dollar signs and money. And so you have to imagine it's the same here too.
0: Amen. We're talking to Riley Gaines. And I try to explain this to my friends, because as a comic, every green room I'm in New York City, I am absolutely in the minority politically. Everybody's in showbiz liberal.
24: But like, really?
0: A lot of them, No, I don't mean, I know what you're talking about. The people that are strategically liberal, because they think that'll get them roles. It's just the city as a whole is pretty liberal. It's come a long way. Like, to be clear, 5 years ago, I'd walk down 6th Avenue and people would be like, psst, I like you on Fox. But now they say hello from 3 blocks away. They're like, Jimmy! But, you know, 5 years ago, you know, they'd be like,
24: shivved.
0: Hey, are you here in this store to buy a MAGA hat? I'm like, no, I was meeting a hooker. He must be running late right now. I don't know where this guy is. I don't know, MAGA. Good God, no, I was meeting a boy toy, you know. But it's come a long way in terms of, like, the open embrace of conservatives in New York. That is a real thing. I will give you that. But what happened in New York is, like, Mamdani wins with low turnout, you know. Like, the primaries that just went down, 7% of the people voted. So they really don't represent a majority. But because it's kind of what happened to you as a female swimmer, they had just created a gap between what people believed to be true and what they were willing to say. And that's what kind of New York runs on. Nobody thinks it's good that we have Congress people saying America should abolish the police and ICE and we just destroy our system of capitalism. But they also don't want to be on the wrong end of like an outrage mob. And that's how this stuff kind of succeeds. There's like an apathy.
24: Do you think the people here, well, really across the nation, do you think they're tuned in? Obviously not as much as you and I, who are like fully immersed in the political realm, if you will. But do you think your average American knows really what the Democratic Party stands for? And it's not just like the Mamdanis. Like, you would be really, really hard pressed to find a moderate Democrat. They don't really exist. Even people like Governor Beshear of Kentucky, obviously a supermajority of, you know, Republican members in the House there, but they have a Democrat governor. They paint him as some moderate. He's not. He's just as radical as any other.
0: He's Governor Tallarico.
24: Yes, exactly.
0: He actually is.
24: Do you think your average, maybe even, let's say, average lifelong liberal knows that that's really what they support?
0: No, I think what's honestly happened is politics got so petty and personal that everybody has embraced this as their local sports rivalry.
24: Yeah,
0: and it's like,
24: true.
0: Go Army, beat Navy.
24: Yeah.
0: So they're not going to say anything bad about Army if they think it's going to help Navy win the next election, that sort of mindset. Because that's how the Plattner thing could happen. That's how you could overlook so much till you couldn't. And I think that's the biggest challenge to right now, is that there's a lot of people on the left that don't necessarily co-sign the things we spend all day debating. As you said, the biological male thing. Okay, if men could get pregnant from having sex with other men, every prison in America would have a maternity ward, and it would be crowded. It would be like a mall food court. I mean, it would be thousands of people in there. A lot of babies. The thing about the boys is, Riles, we don't take any plays off, okay? As a cab driver, you want to laugh about this, okay? When I was a cab driver, my garage was down the block on 7th Avenue on 21st and 7th, which is Chelsea's predominantly gay neighborhood. It's a wonderful neighborhood. A lot of culture, a lot of good restaurants. But on Sunday night, this is real. In the gay community, it is disco night. So when you go to get your cab on Monday morning, you have never, and no one in my garage has ever picked up their cab on a Monday morning without two guys on it going at it on the hood. That is a real thing. You want to know why? Because it's men. Okay, it's not because they're gay, it's because it's men. They don't have a woman to function as standards and practices and be like, maybe we should go inside. No, no, it's just two guys. They're like, we're fine here. So that's the point, is if men could get pregnant in prison with the things men are doing, do you know how many babies we would be supporting in prison right now? Oh my God, talk about birthright citizenship. You'd be a citizen if you got born in a shower in a prison.
24: Well, to that point, the same men who claim to be women, they're getting into women's prisons, right? Yeah, yeah. That's and crazy. They are impregnating women. I've talked to several female inmates now at this point who have either contracted AIDS or HIV from men in men's prisons. It runs rampant over there. They're coming to women's prison for simply declaring they are a woman. They're getting AIDS, raped, impregnated. So to that point, the bigger point that men can't become women.
0: They can't. I'm telling you because I care. Listen, we got a minute more with Riley Gaines. Don't go anywhere.
24: That's it?
0: Well, we got a quick commercial break and then we got to wrap this up. Let's go. Back after this. Riley Gaines making demands. She has taken over the program.
24: I'm the boss here now.
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13: Oh, girl, they're playing 99 Red Balloons. I hope that's Riley Gaines approved, because she has comments about everything in the studio. She's, I booked Riley Gaines, but I got my old Italian grandmother with no filter. Hey, you got fat. I'm like, wow, good to see you, Grandma.
14: No, Captain Phillips.
13: Oh, that's right. You took over. She is the captain now.
14: Precisely.
13: Do you know that in the sequel to Captain Phillips, they don't hijack an oil tanker? They open an empty daycare in Minneapolis.
14: Perfect.
13: It pays better.
14: Perfect. Like,
13: we don't need your oil money. We got a fake hospice. We've got a Leering Center. Get out of here.
14: What about them? It seems as if finally being held accountable.
13: I love that.
14: I do too. I do too.
13: I wish that as a country, I say this all the time, a lot of what we focus on in media, okay, is predicated on what we click on. Like, so I'll give you an example. This week, the Trump accounts got launched. They're the biggest thing that has happened in a long time, because for all the talk about affordability, the American dream being out of reach, this for a new generation of people ensures that that won't happen. If they actually just seed this account for $10 a week, you'll have an 18-year-old kid who has a couple hundred thousand dollars in the bank. So when you think about all these kids now that take on massive college degrees that don't come with a job and they can't buy a house, they think capitalism is failing because the path they're going down is kind of a dead end. But because that, we don't focus on the substantive thing. The fraud, to that point, is a substantive thing. If we focus on that as Americans, because it's like we're the richest country in the world, we're $36 trillion in debt. That's not technically acceptable, but one of the reasons we're in that debt is because we haven't paid attention to things like fraud. So totally. If we start playing smart ball, you could actually improve things. Riles, look at us.
14: Totally. I'm super excited about the Trump accounts.
13: That matters.
14: Margo is here in studio.
13: No, she left. She walked off.
14: She's actually the captain of the ship now, Margo.
13: Her daughter, Margo, who can't technically walk, but is at that stage of toddlerhood where you walk by holding on to things.
14: Yes.
13: The way Riley looks leaving a bar.
14: 100% in Nashville, downtown honky tonk, Morgan Wallens. I might throw the chair off the top. We just started the... I guess the Trump account, super duper cool. You can fully fund it, I think, for $5,000 a year. I forget what the numbers are, but by the time, if you do, you know, the full $5,000 a year for 18 years, you're nearly $1 million. Yeah, it's like $800,000, $900,000 by the time you're 18 years old.
13: Which is bananas. And when you talk about like all of the other stupid socialist things they're pushing, none of them have to happen if you just have this conversation around financial literacy.
14: Totally.
13: So that's, oddly enough, you know, when you get past me making balloon animals and dressing like a affordable male stripper.
14: Do we ever get past that?
13: No, you're not supposed to. But there's a lot of substance to things like that. And what I think is interesting, for real, is, you know, I grew up in the mindset that people who had a lot of money just had a lot of money. I didn't realize you could be poor and accomplish like what we're talking about with the Trump accounts. That's why I think it is pretty cool. But tonight is not about the Trump accounts. It is about the Michael Jackson play. I'm going to tell you this now. The guy you're going to see is so good at playing Michael Jackson, people won't let their kids around him. Like when the show's over, they're like, do you want an autograph? They're like, no, we're good. We're going to get out of here.
14: Does he stay the same color throughout the entirety of the show?
13: He does. Like, this is what they do, is they just kind of starred him there. You know what I'm saying? Yeah. So you don't get the full Diana Ross Michael Jackson. Because by the end of real Michael Jackson, his nose falls off. He was like Japanese lady.
14: Honestly.
13: And he's missing his nose and it was crazy. And I enjoy it. I can separate the art from the artist. And you know what I love about the Jackson family is I consume things like levels of achievement through the lens of sports. So the Jackson family started in Gary, Indiana, the poorest suburb in America right now to this day, as it was when they started. And through the work and discipline and commitment, he was able to create what that became. It's a great American story at 100%. Its core. Things always go sideways if you hand anybody that kind of money. If somebody handed me $1 billion, like I say this to my friends, because they'd be like, oh, Justin Bieber's out of control. I'm like, dude, if you had 100 million when you were 13, you would have been dead.
14: Okay, but he also bought Bubbles, the like chimpanzee.
13: The champ.
14: And that's a genius financial decision.
13: Bubbles, a chimpanzee. Greatest animal story really quick before I let you go. In the Netflix documentary about the making of the song We Are the World, Lionel Richie is at Michael Jackson's house with like 2 hours to write the song, but there's a fight had broken out between Michael Jackson's dog and his parrot, because the parrot can talk. The dog is barking and the parrot's going, shut up, shut up, shut up. And the dog is losing his mind. And Michael goes, come on, Lionel, I want you to meet my chimp. And he goes, yo, brother, I ain't got time to meet no chimp. But Riley Gaines, you are free to go meet the chimp. There it is.
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22: Remembering Lindsey Graham, I'm Roger Stern, Fox News. Congressional leaders mourning the loss of South Carolina Republican Senator Lindsey Graham. He passed away last evening at the age of 71. Here's Fox's Chad Pergram.
23: This news just absolutely shocked Washington. Graham had just been overseas meeting with Ukrainian leader Volodymyr Zelensky. He came back to Washington and died last night after suffering from what his office called, quote, a brief sudden illness. Graham was trying to broker a deal to end the war in Ukraine.
24: I've never been more optimistic than I am today that we have the formula to end this war. Help Ukraine be more lethal. Let those supporting Russia to know it's going to be a price to be paid if you keep doing it.
23: Now, Graham came to the House in the GOP wave of 1995. He later served as one of the House prosecutors in the impeachment trial of former President Clinton.
22: President Trump paid tribute on True Social, calling Graham one of the greatest people and senators I have ever known and a true American patriot. He's ordered flags to fly at half-staff for the White House and government buildings nationwide in honor of the senator. And tributes to him are pouring in from around the world as well. Israeli Prime Minister Benjamin Netanyahu on Fox and Friends Weekend.
25: He was a wonderful, wonderful friend, a great American patriot, and a great champion of the Israel-American alliance. And I'll miss him personally a lot, a lot. I really, really thought the world of him.
22: Graham's support for Israel and Ukraine was robust, and he pushed hard to curb Iran's nuclear and missile programs. South Carolina's governor will appoint a temporary senator to fill the seat. 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
26: It's a 6 on the WOKV weather meter. Partly cloudy, hot and humid with scattered afternoon and evening thunderstorms. Highs will be in the mid-90s. Tonight will dry out overnight with lows in the mid-70s. Partly cloudy with more showers and thunderstorms for your Monday afternoon and evening, high 92. Partly sunny with a few storms on Tuesday, high 91. Partly cloudy with isolated storms on Wednesday and Thursday with highs in the low 90s. From the Action News Jax First Alert Weather Center, I'm meteorologist Sarah Canty for 104.5 WOKV.
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3: And along with Talon founder and president Mike Lester, I'm Cheryl White. Mike, I'm going to jump right into it. I learned something new all the time, but I learned something new like 2 seconds ago.
4: Okay.
3: Barndominium.
4: The barndo, yeah. And/or barndominium. I like barndo, sounds a little better.
3: Barndo. Am I the last person on earth to know about this?
4: I doubt that, but you are pretty far back in line.
3: Okay. All right. Accurate. Yeah. Be sure. Now I'm kind of enchanted with the whole idea of this thing.
4: They just seem fun.
3: They seem fun.
4: Well, we were talking about it. It's kind of on my bucket list to build a barndominium and, you know, kind of like sort of what it sounds like. It's a barn, but converted to also, you know, living quarters and things and open area and space. And, you know, you can park your car or your boat right in the living room if you want, you know, kind of thing if you build it right. So, yeah, it's kind of interesting. I don't know why I think it would be neat to just, you know, open the garage door, pull right into my living room, get out and, you know, hop on the couch, but I like it. Sounds kind of cool.
3: I'm not sure if that sounds good or not, but I still love the idea of the barndo.
4: And if
3: someone listening doesn't know what it is, check it out because it's kind of cool. And there's so many different floor plans. And I'm not advocating it necessarily because I've never been in one, but I love the look of them.
4: A lot of people will use. So obviously there's a huge community and a lot of a big part of that community is retirees and they've got motorhomes, right? Motorhomes are, I mean, they're expensive. You know, most people probably leave them outside but it's not great. You got a big investment in your motorhome and the weather's just beating it up. So this idea of having enough space to park large things, you know, maybe it's your motorhome, maybe it's a car collection, maybe it's a boat, but get it out of the elements. And hence the barndo. And a lot of them are steel buildings, you know, some of them are wood frame, but there's a lot of variation. They're kind of neat.
3: They are. And you know, you were talking about RVs. It's expensive to store those if you don't have a space. So if you build a space, I mean, it just makes so much sense. Anyway, welcome to the show.
4: And this is not a show about barndominiums.
3: No, it's not. It's just something I learned and I'm sharing it with you. So,
4: okay.
3: You know, we got a great call this past week that I wanted to share with you. It was a gentleman who owns a cabinetry business. And that had me thinking about small business owners and the special considerations they may have when planning for retirement, neither transitioning that business to maybe someone in the company or a family member, or relative, or selling it.
4: Sure. Well, yeah, I guess complicated. I think, I know the call that you're talking about, you know, great situation. Obviously, in this case, entrepreneur built a business. In his case, it's a cabinet business. He's currently working with a firm. I mean, if I said the name, everybody, it's kind of a national firm. And, you know, there's probably plenty of great financial advisors at the firm, but, you know, he doesn't feel like that firm is necessarily the right fit for this transition that he wants to make, right? And that can happen. We talk about this on the show, but depending on who you're talking to, if you're working with an advisor that's part of a large sort of, you know, national advisory firm, well, then there's that firm's going to have a business model, and it's that firm has an expectation that the advisors that work for them, you know, follow that model. So it takes away some of the independence that, and maybe that he's looking for something a little more outside the box, right? Because his situation is kind of unique. And this, you know, maybe it's a big bank, maybe it's a big firm, maybe it's an advisor that focuses on insurance products or something, right? So firms are going to have business models. Ours is specific. I talk about it all the time, and we don't use insurance products. We don't think that they're, you know, to me, my definition of an investment is something that helps you make money. I haven't seen an example where insurance products, you know, i.e. annuities, do a very good job of that compared to the other options that you have, right? So as a fiduciary, I wouldn't recommend it because I wouldn't recommend it. First of all, I would never put my money in an annuity. I would never recommend it to family members of mine. So, you know, how could I justify recommending it to someone else if I wouldn't do it myself just so I could get a commission? You know, but back to this, the gentleman in his situation, you know, it's pretty specific. So he's looking to transition out of a business as a successful cabinet business. Of course, you know, he had his income over time, but that business is also worth money because it could either continue to be run by, you know, maybe an employee, you know, wants to buy him out. Maybe a family member wants to take it over. But, you know, I've had conversations over the years with lots of families where, you know, there may have been an expectation, or maybe expectation is a strong word, maybe this sort of hope that a family member would take the business over, but family members or business partners decided to go in a different direction, you know, with their life. And it just turned out to where they needed to sell the business and to move on. So how do you pull equity out of a business like that? Well, you could find a buyer. And then once you get the equity or money from a business that has value, in other words, he's got a business reputation, he's got a client list, he's got lots of connections, right? This is all worth money to somebody who is interested in, you know, maybe taking over a business that's already been successful. So when he gets paid in this transaction, he needs to figure out, all right, how do I invest the money moving forward to replace whatever income that I'm losing just by not working? And isn't that what we're looking to do in retirement, regardless, right? So you wind up in a situation where, well, you've got what you've saved for retirement, but then you also potentially have an additional lump sum of money if you, you know,

0: people in retirement.
1: Absolutely.
0: You know, is there a way to not only increase your average rate of return, but reduce the amount of risk you're taking to get the return? And if so, of course, that would be more beneficial. When you're pulling money out of your accounts in retirement because you're using it for income, technically you need more stability than you had prior, because when you're pulling money out of accounts, if you're pulling it out in bad years, that's not great. You don't really get a chance to catch up. Right. Mm-hmm. And not all years are going to be great years when it comes to investments. We're looking at an average rate of return. So once you start to understand what all of the options are and somebody takes the time to explain to you, you know, the advantages and disadvantages of each option, and as long as you can trust them not to have an agenda, or at least, you know, an agenda that's not outside your best interest, right? So if somebody's agenda is to sell you something that's not really appropriate for you, that's not great. If somebody's agenda is to help you make informed decisions and explain to you what all the options are based on what you're looking to accomplish, maybe that agenda is not so bad. But at the end of the day, you know, we'll continue to help him. You know, we got the call, so we're doing the financial planning. We're going to get a chance to, you know, sit down and have these conversations about where he is now and where his family is now, what his goals are, what the options are. And, you know, after several meetings and kind of going through stuff, if he decides we're a good fit, it's probably going to be because we found a way to help him increase his average rate of return net of fees. It's probably because we're going to be able to help him with the income planning and tax planning and estate planning. It's probably because, you know, if we can not only show him higher rates of return, but accomplishing those returns with less risk. So, you know, if we're able to add value, it might make sense to work together.
1: Mike, I know you work with small business owners, and how many times do you see the owner transition out and stay as a consultant for a while and then move out? Do you think that's beneficial in some cases to the owner and to the new owner, the one that's selling and the one that's buying?
0: It can be. It's very common. Let's say, you know, we're investing in his cabinetry business. The relationships that he's built over, you know, 20, 30, 40 years are one of the most valuable parts of that business. And if those relationships go away, what did you really buy? Mm-hmm. You know, so, you know, part of it is, you know, could be inventory in a warehouse with a whole bunch of cabinets, but it doesn't really do you any good if you don't have a customer base to sell to. So the idea typically is when you're transitioning out of your business and somebody's transitioning in, usually they'll have somebody hang around for a bit. You know, it could be a year, it could be 2 years, just depends on how it's set up. But the idea is to not just, you know, snatch the rug out from underneath all the existing clients and go, oh, by the way, I sold the business. Welcome to the new person, right, who took it over. That could be disruptive and make the business worthless. So, yeah, it would be very common to stay for a certain amount of time. And then over that period of time, the idea would be to, you know, slowly transition over to the new owner. And obviously it would take time to do all the introductions and show how the business works. And then hopefully the idea, usually if you're going to invest in a business like that, you have an idea that you could improve upon it, right? So new blood, new ideas, maybe a little bit, you know, kind of a new way of doing things, potentially more efficient. And you know, typically you wouldn't buy a business without the intent to grow it, right? You would want to buy it, get into it, grow it more. So all of these things are going on, but yeah. And it's also a little easier because typically you're getting paid along the way.
1: Yes,
0: so if they have you stay, contractually there's income associated with that. You also get the opportunity to protect the business that you built, right? So if you were just to walk out the door, you'd be like, well, what's my guarantee that you're going to pay me what you owe me for the business? Because Cheryl, I don't usually write a check for the whole amount up front. You know, usually it's a portion up front, then there's a transition, and through that transition, then there's a what might be referred to as an earn out at the end. But you don't usually get paid everything for your business on the front end. You have to kind of wait for the transition. So it's usually in your best interest to hang around. So he's dealing with all of that, right, as he looks at what his options are. And, yeah, it's probably easier to just hand it over to a family member if you had that option. You know, it's fairly seamless, but, that's not always the case. So we have to look at all the options. And then how do we basically just get from point A to point B as comfortably, not just sort of psychologically and personally, but as comfortably financially as possible.
1: And I have a feeling that it might be beneficial for the seller to stay for a while emotionally, because just cutting the cord, so to speak, would be like shutting the door on an old friend. You know, it'd be hard to walk away sometimes.
0: Well, yeah, it's been your life, right? Your baby, so to speak. You built it, you nurtured it, you grew it, and it turned into something. And just, again, if it's that type of a business, walking away, even though you're kind of looking forward to not having, you know, the hassle or the stress or the obligations, it's not just customers, it's employees, you know, there's just stress that goes with all of that. So you're probably kind of, you know, looking forward to not having to worry about all the things that you've had to worry about, you know, as a small business owner. But at the same time, it's a huge transition.

0: transition. And it, sure, it would be a transition for anyone who's been doing something that's obviously typically for retirement. Somebody's been doing something for 20, 30, 40, sometimes 50 years. Mm-hmm. You could barely remember what it was like not to work, right? So all you can really remember is working. You've probably been doing it since you were, you know, a teenager. And you got up, whatever your morning routine was, you did it. You went to work, you came back, you knew where the money was coming from, you paid your bills, you paid off real estate, maybe you put some kids through school. I mean, everybody's a little bit different, but then for that to just suddenly change, it's emotional for most people, you know, unless you just absolutely hate your business. But it's hard to run a successful business and hate it at the same time. That's usually mm-hmm. not the case.
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1: It's a 6 on the WOKV weather meter. Partly cloudy, hot and humid with scattered afternoon and evening thunderstorms. Highs will be in the mid-90s. Tonight will dry out overnight with lows in the mid-70s. Partly cloudy with more showers and thunderstorms for your Monday afternoon and evening. High 92. Partly sunny with a few storms on Tuesday. High 91. Partly cloudy with isolated storms on Wednesday and Thursday with highs in the low 90s. From the Action News Jacks First Alert Weather Center, I'm meteorologist Sarah Canty for 104.5 WOKV.
0: Now, back to Guarding Your Nest Egg with Mike Lester, the founder.

0: Safeguarding Your Nest Egg with Mike Lester. I'm Cheryl White, and Mike, I have a subject I'd like to approach right now that could be a little bit difficult.
1: Gosh, you know what just came to mind? I mean, it was lion taming, you know.
0: No, yeah, okay, that would be difficult.
1: That just seems scary and difficult. I don't think they do that anymore, okay. But I don't know why that image just, what would be difficult? So what were you going to say? It didn't have anything to do with lion taming.
0: Well, this one's kind of one of those, like, knots in your stomach kind of subjects, at least for me it is, and that's talking about your inheritance.
1: Mm-hmm.
0: Sure. And in particular, say that you have a widowed parent who decides to remarry late in life and you go, wait a sec, what about my inheritance? Am I still going to get that? Is this person going to step in and take control? Or?
1: Yeah, I mean, well, it's different for everybody. I mean, of course, gosh, doing this going on 30 years now, so that is not uncommon for a host of reasons, right? So there are a lot of reasons that, potentially your parents aren't together, or you're the parent of someone and you're not together with your spouse that you had, with them initially.
0: Mm-hmm.
1: Again, a million reasons, including, God forbid, somebody passes away to whatever. And I think each family handles it a bit different. But I would say this, it would not be uncommon to have a situation when a second marriage or, even more. But I mean, regardless of the scenario, it can get complicated, and then I think it's somewhat natural, obviously, for beneficiaries to wonder. I don't know that I talk to a lot of couples, and I talk to a lot of beneficiaries, and I think a lot of beneficiaries have some concern, but also they feel like, well, it's mom or dad's money. And, they need to do with it what makes them happy, and, mm-hmm. Whatever's left, I'll be fine with, right? So you have a lot of situations where beneficiaries are plenty successful in their own right. They certainly don't want to see the money get wasted, but they're not just, kind of waiting for it. And then you do have situations where people are waiting for it. You have situations where the estates are, quite large. So there's no way to really spend it. So it has to go somewhere. And yeah, so people get concerned. A lot of times we'll meet with couples and, second marriages, and they keep their assets separate. And one of the main reasons they keep their assets separate is the beneficiary situation, right? So one has a certain amount of kids, another one has a certain amount of kids, and then they just, carve out, okay, well, these are my expenses, this is what I'll cover, these are your expenses, what you'll cover. They keep the assets separate, and then they get distributed to beneficiaries accordingly. Another scenario might be, there's a family home, and then regardless of who lives the longest, they can, stay there until they're gone, and then eventually when they're both gone, it gets distributed amongst beneficiaries, however was previously decided. But these decisions often are made a little simpler. We talk about what is the benefit of a trust, right? We talk about wills, and we talk about trusts, and we talk about what they can do. We talk about this idea of the probate process and the potential problems with probate and the reasons you would want to avoid probate. The process of probate, which is courts trying to establish clear title to your assets. And probably the most common issue for most people would be real estate. You can't exactly name a beneficiary on real estate, right? There's not a document other than a will that would say, okay, when I'm gone, this is where I want the real estate to go, or this is who I want to have receive it. So, you can do that with bank accounts. You can do that with investment accounts because you literally name beneficiaries on the accounts. It doesn't quite work that way with real estate. So, yeah, sure. Well, it's an issue regardless of your situation. If you're in that situation, you're listening now, I think it's most beneficial for people to have an understanding ahead of time how things are going to pan out. And trust documents, combination of wills and trust can be very beneficial there, which is, again, a big part of the reason why we do that. We want to make sure that, we're not just doing the income planning or the tax planning or the managing of the assets, through actively managed portfolios, but all right, what's the end game? How can I sleep at night knowing that my assets are distributed in the way that I want them to if something happens to me? Or I should say, not if, when, right? Mm-hmm. Something happens to you. Yeah.
0: Yeah, it just seems like one of those subjects. It can be difficult to bring up. But if there is a marriage happening and, let's be honest, sometimes there are people looking to marry someone who has a lot of money.
1: Sure.
0: And it does happen.
1: It happens. It's out there. And the kids are, sometimes not as trusting, maybe,
0: Exactly. Yep.
1: Of the scenario. I'm like, oh, well, what exactly is he up to with mom, or what exactly mm-hmm. is she up to with dad? And, it's out there. I can tell you from experience, Not as common as you would think.
0: Oh, well, good. That kind of.
1: Yeah. In my experience, I've met with a lot of people in that situation. For the most part, it's usually mapped out pretty well and not a lot of hard feelings. You know, we actually get a lot of calls and have a lot of clients that are in a situation where maybe they haven't worked with an advisor in the past and they want to have a third party involved in case something happens.
0: Mm-hmm.
1: So that third party can help along the way, meaning not always the case, but kind of a traditional scenario where you've got a husband and a wife and she's largely had him doing most of the finance stuff, you know, and kind of worrying about that. But he's already thinking, well, gee whiz, she's going to outlive me, right? Which is statistically probably going to be the case.
0: Mm-hmm.
1: And he's starting to worry, well, gosh, I've been doing this. It's not that she's not capable, I would say, but, you know, I just had a conversation the other day. Was talking to a gentleman and he goes, well, yeah, my wife didn't come. He goes, honestly, she's just not interested in any of this stuff, right? And I'm like, okay, well, that's not uncommon, all right? Not always the case, but not uncommon. And he goes, so, you know, just so you know, you're pretty much going to be working with me on this. But also he had some concerns. He wanted to get a third party in case something happened so she knows who to call, right? And then as a fiduciary, so we're legally bound to work in his family's best interest. And so even though he had done a lot of the investing himself over time, you know, there are a lot of people out there looking to, you know, have a third party involved. And, and that, of course, can go the other way, you know, where mom was more of the finance person and dad wasn't.
0: Oh,
1: looking
0: sure.
1: To have some help. But just as an example, it's pretty common, but I'd say most people have it mapped out. There's always a story or some of it's like right out of a movie, Cheryl, but that's kind of where we come in. If we get like an odd request for a withdrawal from an account that doesn't make a whole lot of sense. I mean, we're the first line of defense. That's what a lot of people want. Like, well, if you get a request for a rather large sum to be pulled out of the account, then what's the system of checks and balances? Well, first thing we're going to do is call and make sure. Next thing we're going to try to find out is, you know, is it legit? Okay, you did request. All right, if it's still weird after that, we're going to want to find out, well, what's it for? Are you under duress? You know, I mean, I can think of a scenario where we had a client that, you know, we can obviously, you know, become more vulnerable the older we get, right?
0: Yes, of course.
1: And he's made a request to wire, you know, tens of thousands of dollars overseas. You know, of course, that's a red flag. So, mm-hmm. You know, we're calling up and going, hey, you know, well, you know, and it turned out to be a problem, right? So we caught it. But my point is having somebody involved to help in those situations is it's a good thing. Yep.
0: It really is. So for just a second, let's dive into that comprehensive financial plan, because we've talked about small business owners. We've talked about people and remarriages and those kinds of things, blended families and beneficiaries. And the comprehensive financial plan, where does that start? And what's the path you take with that?
1: I don't want to oversimplify, but it doesn't have to be that complicated. So basically, I talk about goals a lot. So let's take a look at your situation. It's going to start with expenses. How much do you spend in a month? How much do you spend in a year? What about an emergency account? You know, what is your access to money? Well, when we know what somebody is spending, and there's a range, you know, there's the expenses that show up on your credit card statement, Cheryl,
0: mm-hmm.
1: right?
0: Sure.
1: Or the automatic draft out of your bank account or whatever it is. Then there's the other stuff that doesn't quite show up, you know, the trip you decided to take or some expense at the house, the roof or the AC or a remodel. You know, it could be a million different things, but there's the real number on how much are you going to need. And it's not income, it's expense. What meaning after taxes and inflation, how much do you have to be earning on your portfolio, right, to be successful? If we define success as not running out of money. Then we're just taking a look at, okay, here's how much you've set aside for retirement. What rate of return do you need to meet your goal? And then what's the most efficient way to get you that rate of return? Efficiency meaning what's the best rate of return for the least amount of risk? And then how much could we rely on the consistency of those returns moving forward? It sounds complicated, but we've been doing this for so long, it's quite easy for us to map it out. And then when we're mapping it out and we're able to show people investment options, a lot of times they didn't even know existed. You know, frankly, mm-hmm. they're like, well, gee whiz, I wish I would have known about this a long time ago. Then it becomes even easier. And then when you can show people how this works and show them on paper and show them the consistency of it, there's a peace of mind that comes with knowing, okay, I'm okay. I've saved enough for retirement. I'm going to be able to accomplish my goal, which is a certain amount of income, net of taxes and inflation, and I'm going to be okay.
0: So to get started on your comprehensive financial plan, if you are 55 or over with at least $250,000 saved for retirement, give us a call, because that comprehensive financial plan for you is complimentary. 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You can call right now, and we'll get you set with an appointment to start working on your complimentary comprehensive financial plan from Talon. All right, we have more ahead, so stay with us as Guarding Your Nest Egg with Mike Lester continues right after this break.
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4: News. I'm Carmen Roberts. The sudden death of Senator Lindsey Graham, one of the most influential GOP senators, stuns Washington. And President Trump posting a tribute, calling him one of the greatest people and senators he's ever known.
5: The friendship grew. It just grew. And he was an amazing advocate. He was, I don't know how you find anybody like him.
4: Graham died last night at 71. No cause revealed. South Carolina's governor will appoint a temporary replacement for Graham. The U.S. and Iran traded more attacks overnight after Iran said it fired on a container ship in the Strait of Hormuz. A U.S. ambassador to the U.N., Mike Waltz, tells Fox News.
6: You can't just indiscriminately attack civilian shipping if you don't get your way. 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The president, it's not going to stand for it.
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7: It's a 6 on the WOKV weather meter. Partly cloudy, hot and humid with scattered afternoon and evening thunderstorms. Highs will be in the mid-90s. Tonight will dry out overnight with lows in the mid-70s. Partly cloudy with more showers and thunderstorms for your Monday afternoon and evening. High 92. Partly sunny with a few storms on Tuesday. High 91. Partly cloudy with isolated storms on Wednesday and Thursday with highs in the low 90s. From the Action News Jax First Alert Weather Center, I'm meteorologist Sarah Canty for 104.5 WOKV.
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0: Starting Your Nest Egg with Mike Lester. We're with you every week at this time, and thanks for listening. We appreciate that. And, you know, at the top of the show, I mentioned barndominium. I'd never heard about that before, so I learned about that today. And then in the break, I learned something else from you, Michael.
1: Of all the things that we talk about during breaks,
0: we
1: just blow people's minds.
0: Light blue.
1: Has nothing to do with financial stuff.
0: I learned about light blue.
1: Light blue, yeah.
0: And spiders.
1: Yes.
0: Explain that. That is so interesting.
1: A lot of people will paint their eaves, right, or their ceilings, or you know, anything that you want to keep spiders off of. If you paint it light blue, it's unappealing to spiders, so they won't hunt there or you know build their webs there, that sort of a thing. And then we were talking about it, so I didn't like. You said, well, why? I don't know. I just know that. I just know they don't like light blue. So people, that's what they paint. I don't know how I know it, but then I had to look it up and go, well, why don't, and like, so according to Google, they don't like it because it mimics, the sky or daylight and it makes them feel exposed to predators. So they feel like they're standing. I guess they just feel like they're standing out in the open and a bird's going to eat them. So they just won't do it. So there you go.
0: Perceived vulnerability. I love that.
1: Perceived vulnerable. So, well, actually, I learned that from my mother. So that's how I know. My mother told me, you know, all the things your mom can teach you.
0: Moms know stuff.
1: Yeah. Well, I was telling you about some ants, and then we were talking about spiders, and you brought up bug spray. And I said, well, yeah, you can't. Like, if you spray floors for spiders, it doesn't do anything, right? Because spiders don't preen. So they can walk through pesticide all day long. They never preen, if you don't know. It's like, you know, licking your feet, basically. But roaches do. That's why roach spray works and all.
0: Oh, my gosh. So
1: they walk through it. But then they ingest it because they lick their feet, you know? There you go.
0: I feel like I'm taking a class on bug theory.
1: There aren't too many things that creep me out, but spiders are one of them.
0: Yeah, but they...
1: And this might be why I've, you know, figured out how to keep them away and how to rid the house of them. Yes, I'm not a big fan.
0: Well, I love spiders outside because they do good things. And I talk to them all the time. Seriously, when I see one in the house, I always, you know what? We had a deal. You live outside, I live inside. That's the way it needs to kind of be. So
1: yeah, I don't run around killing them. It's just the idea of one being under the bed sheets kind of deal. I don't know why that just creeps
0: stop,
1: me.
0: Stop now. Okay.
1: Okay.
0: Stop.
1: Yeah.
0: Okay.
1: It bothers me a lot. I mean, there could be a snake in there. Would not bother me as much as a spider. I just don't want a spider on me. That's all.
0: Okay. So we're going to do a restart. Hey, this is Guarding Your Nest Egg with Mike Lester. And you know, Mike, I saw something recently about late career savers. I'm not sure exactly what that means, but they were just talking about the fact that sometimes people don't know how to spend what they've saved when they transition to retirement. It's like they don't even have a plan. It's like, well, I have this money saved and it looks like it's enough, so let's go. Yeah, but a plan is good, right?
1: Well, you need a plan so you understand how to spend it. How much can you spend without running out, right? So that's it's a moving number, it's a moving target. Because we don't know exactly how long we're going to live. So we have to make assumptions on how long we're going to live to put together a plan on how much we can spend. And so you don't want to come up short. I was just having a conversation with a couple the other day, and he was pretty pessimistic about his life expectancy. You know, that nice guy, he was great. He's like, yeah. It's like, I just don't, you know, I'm just doing the math on my family. He goes, I figure, you know, maybe like 82. And every time I hear them, I'm like, oh, you know, that's just...
0: 82.
1: Like, I'm sorry you feel that way, but okay. You know, but that's your number. You know, I want them to be more optimistic, but they've got reasons for feeling that way, right? So, but he's like, well, how about my wife? You know, at least 95. Well, I mean, that means you need to run a plan to 95 because, I mean, you're probably not going to both, you know, pass away at the same time. Not everybody gets that movie, The Notebook, you know, the ending where they both just kind of curl up in bed together and pass away or something.
0: I don't think that happens very often.
1: I don't think it happens very often, right? So you have to plan for this stuff. And so the plan is important. So there's a, you know, there's a plan for managing money. How are you invested? What can you expect for the average rate of return? How much risk are you taking? So there's an investment plan there. But then there also needs to be an income plan based on our expectations for growth in the portfolio, based on your expenses. How much can you pull out every year without running out of money if you guys live to 95 or even more than that? And then I think the question you asked was actually a little bit different than that. It was, you know, they have the money, but they don't really have maybe a plan to spend it. That could also mean they don't need it, right? So we do have situations where you know, people have saved for retirement, so they have a retirement savings, but then they don't necessarily have a plan to spend it because they've already got income from other sources, right? It could be pension income. A lot of people out there have real estate income. You know, they own commercial buildings or residential. A lot of people out there with farm income. So there's an income plan there, and then understanding, you know, the taxes and how it comes in and how much it is. So imagine you're in a situation where, you know, you got all this money saved up in a 401k or an IRA. You don't really need it, but then you're starting to realize, well, gee whiz, there's this thing called a required minimum distribution, right? Depending on your current age, maybe you're already taking the distribution, or maybe you have to take it at 73, or maybe you have to take it at 75. It's very age specific, but regardless, having to take that distribution off of an account that you don't need, there's a trickle down effect. A, you're forced to take the distribution. B, you have to pay tax on the distribution. C, it could mess with your Medicare Part B through something called IRMA. I'm not talking about the terrible hurricane. I'm talking about, you know, IRMAA. So it's a problem. So then you start wondering, well, what should I do? And then we get into these conversations. Another big buzzword, people are Roth conversions, right? Should I do a Roth conversion? Well, let's take a look at it. Let's do the math. You know, what are the benefits potentially of Roth conversion? Mm-hmm. But also what are the potential problems? So, you know, one thing that I hear a lot in advertising is, Roth conversion. Here's all the benefits. What I don't hear a lot about is, what's the catch? You know, well, of course you don't want to have to pay tax on money later. Of course you want to let it grow tax free. Of course you don't want to have to take required minimum distributions. But what does it actually take to put yourself in a situation where you get your money from something like an IRA or a 401k to something like a Roth IRA or a Roth 401k? You know, the devil's literally in the details, and that's a big part of what we're helping, right? So how do we help people understand the details and make informed decisions moving forward?
0: And when you're talking about a Roth conversion, you still have to pay the taxes. You just pay them now rather than later, correct?
1: Yeah. So the way that I would describe Roth conversion would be, okay, we know what the tax rates are today. We can calculate how much tax you would pay on whatever portion of that retirement account you converted to Roth. And it's sort of the devil you know versus the devil that you don't, which is the future. You know, what are tax rates in the future? That sort of thing. So there can be peace of mind when it comes to taking control of that situation. Yes, you're going to pay the tax, right? There's no tax avoidance. Now there are some tax mitigation. Mitigation is very different than avoidance. You're not avoiding tax. But there are ways to mitigate that. You know, we're happy to help explain and show people how well you can do conversions, but then also get some tax credits and, you know, it's advanced tax planning.
0: Mm-hmm.
1: But if you're in a situation where A, you're wondering if Roth conversion is right for you, B, you're wondering, well, is there a smart way to do it versus just literally if you had $1 million in a 401k and you turned around and, well, I'm just going to convert it to Roth this year. Okay. You know, but you just had an additional $1 million in income this year. You know, what do you think that does to your tax bracket? Well, you just maximized it. If you're 65 or older and you have Medicare Part B, what happened there? Your IRMA just went up. But again, I had conversations where they're like, well, does it make sense just to do it and get it over with and just have the IRMA go up for a year and then not have to worry about it anymore? Well, it might, but we got to look at everything and try to figure out what your best case scenario is. But going back to people who have these retirement accounts, maybe they need them for income. Maybe they don't need them. Maybe they just want to pass them on to beneficiaries. Or if the goal is to maximize benefits to beneficiaries, suddenly Roth conversion gets more attractive. Right? Because they're receiving it tax-free. If your long-term goal is, well, I just want to get income off of it to supplement my income, and beneficiaries, whoever they are, can just deal with it when I'm gone, then, you know, Roth conversion might not be that attractive to you. But understanding what your options are and the pros and cons is really beneficial, which is why we offer. I mean, we're happy to have that conversation with you. If you want to find out whether or not you're a good candidate for a Roth conversion, we'll show you exactly how it works. We'll show you how to, you know, if you'd like to look at how can I mitigate tax and do it, if you just want to get it done, or if you want to find out, you know, is it right for you is a relative thing, Cheryl. You know, right is everybody's different. Everybody's goals are unique. So whether it's right for you or not, I think should be based on understanding how it works and then making a decision from there.
0: Right. So maybe you want a barn dough Or maybe you want to travel.
1: Maybe you want to cash in your 401k and get a bar note. I don't know.
0: I don't know. Everyone has different goals in retirement. So whatever those are, whatever your dreams are, you could talk about that as part of the comprehensive financial plan offered by Talon. For those of you 55 or older with at least $250,000 put aside for retirement, Mike's going to give you that comprehensive financial plan complimentary and also give you the gift of a will and trust once that plan is in your hands. So to get started, we invite you to give us a call right now at 904-454-4000. It's 904-454-4000. Just give us a call and we'll set an appointment, get you started, get you on your way. And if you already have a financial plan, by the way, Mike, you'll give it a second look.
1: Oh, sure. I mean, I'd call it a second opinion or a second look. I mean, I think that anytime you have a financial plan or you feel like you have a pretty good idea about your investments moving forward, whatever firm that you're working with, they could have a completely different business model than, say, Talon's business model, right? Mm-hmm. Our business model. But it doesn't mean ours is better because not all financial advisors are the same, right? There's advisors are people too. Firms are firms. They have objectives. They have goals. They have business models. So chances are, if you're already working with somebody, that advisor is a product of their own environment, and that environment is what you're getting when it comes to financial advice, right? Or just methods for managing money. So if ours is different, then, you know, it's potentially beneficial to understand a little bit more about what your options are, and we're happy to do that for you complimentary.
0: And, you know, it's a comparison. You know, you can look at the comprehensive financial plan and kind of lay it next to the one you already have and just go, okay, which one suits me better? Which one is the one that I think I relate to the most?
1: Yeah, I think so. I think there's not with all advisors, but there are some firms. I was thinking years ago, I went and I visited this firm and they were like, well, hey, listen, we're going to show you how we do things. And it made me really, really uncomfortable because basically the way that their entire objective was to meet clients of other financial advisors. And then they literally called it driving the wedge. It was literally their terminology. I'm like, well, here's how we drive the wedge between the client and their current advisor. We do this and we do this and we do this. And it's really, really great because, you know, basically the gist of it is we just get them really mad at their current advisor and convince them to come over to us. And I thought, this not my cup of tea, you know? So my point is that is out there. So a lot of times when people are like, oh, well, come get a second opinion. I think, unfortunately, for some people who are getting second opinions, it can feel kind of aggressive. And I hope people can just kind of tell by our language and how we go about things.
0: That's not where we're going with this.
1: It's, hey, but you might find out some things you don't know. And we're happy to give you our version of a written financial plan and do all the analysis for you. And you might learn a few things. And again, knowledge is power.
0: Sure is. Here's the number again, 904-454-4000. Right after this break, we'll be back with more Guarding Your Nest Egg with Mike Lester.

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2: It's a 6 on the WOKV weather meter. Partly cloudy, hot and humid with scattered afternoon and evening thunderstorms. Highs will be in the mid-90s. Tonight will dry out overnight with lows in the mid-70s. Partly cloudy with more showers and thunderstorms for your Monday afternoon and evening, high 92. Partly sunny with a few storms on Tuesday, high 91. Partly cloudy with isolated storms on Wednesday and Thursday with highs in the low 90s. From the Action News Jax First Alert Weather Center, I'm meteorologist Sarah Canty for 104.5 WOKV.
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0: Along with Mike Lester, I'm Cheryl White, and thanks for listening. We really appreciate you being here. Mike, we're in the last segment of our show this week, so tell me something new. Tell me something that you haven't shared already about...
1: With something new? We need you to start coming in with some gardening tips. I don't really have any of those. You're the big gardener. I mean, I was giving tips on how to eliminate spiders.
0: I know.
1: From your house.
0: Seriously, I am looking
1: up... I don't know what that has to do with financial planning,
0: Blue paint. I'm really looking it up. Yeah.
1: Yeah, well, I mean, but I do feel like that's helpful for people who didn't know that. A lot of people know that, but some people don't.
0: So obviously.
1: You didn't know it, but there you go. Yeah. And I would not have known it if my mother hadn't told me. And I only just probably learned this, I don't know, within the past 10 years. So it's not like I grew up with a can of blue paint, you know, running around, you know, doing stuff. I always like to kind of defer back to, you know, conversations that we're having with people during the week or phone calls that we've gotten and just experiences that we have. They're all unique, but they can also be very similar, right? So we're talking to people every single week that retired or very close to it. Typically, they have concerns about making that transition to retirement. So how do I get my money to work for me, right? As opposed to me working to get the money to put it in the retirement account. A lot of questions about just structural stuff, just the components or the dynamic of, well, all right, and when I go to work, I get paid and they withhold tax and I get my health insurance and I get this. And I mean, I show up, I get all these things. When I retire, you know, they all go away. My health insurance goes away, not for everybody, but for most. You know, I'm not putting money in a retirement account anymore. I'm pulling money out of a retirement account. How does it get from my retirement account into my bank account so I can actually spend it? What about the taxes? What about, you know, just all of these things are very, very common questions. So, you know, as we're having these conversations and working through things, so part of it is the mechanics, but then also the returns are really, really important. And a big thing, obviously, for people in retirement is income. Where is it going to come from? Obviously, Social Security for most people is going to be a component of it. So there are strategies when it comes to Social Security. You need to understand what they are, but there is, you know, no one size fits all when it comes to Social Security. You've heard me say this before, Cheryl. If we knew exactly how long we were going to live, I could tell you exactly what you should do with your Social Security, but we don't know that. So what we need to do is come up with a plan on Social Security that fits most situations, right? Not necessarily all situations. So understanding that is a big part of what we do, you know, for people, educating them on the options. You know, some people say, oh, well, I heard you should just wait till 70 because it's maximized. I'm like, okay, that's correct. It is maximized if you wait till 70. You could also take it at 62, which minimizes it. But that 8 years in between 62 and 70 of all the payments you would have gotten, when you do the math, how long does it take to get all that money that you would have gotten back, right? So sure, you maximize it at 70, but what if you only live to be 71 or 72 or 75? The answer is no, the math doesn't work. Or what if you didn't need it, but you took it anyway and reinvested it? Okay, what's the average rate of return? What does that look like? So there's all of those components. You know, as we're, you know, just talking about income, then obviously that's a concern. So I just mentioned, how does the income get from my portfolio into my checking account? And what about tax? But then how do you generate income inside of your retirement account? And so for a lot of people, that's a little, you know, concerning because they understand a lot of times what it looks like in those accounts to own stocks or bonds or mutual funds or something like that, because, you know, they put money in and they could sort of watch it grow. But usually those investments were meant for growth because you were in an asset accumulation phase. You were growing assets over time. Those investments that you're potentially accustomed to weren't designed to generate income. In other words, they're not kicking off a dividend or a coupon or something like that. So how do you get into investments that do that for you, and what are the options? So a big part of what we're doing every single week is helping people with the income options. And you've heard me, Cheryl, we haven't talked about it on today's show, but we do a lot with something called a structured note. And the reason that we like structured notes is because we have a lot of control on the front end of how we can build or structure, right, the structured note. And what I mean by that is we can control the timeline. So what time period would you be in the structured note for? And so for people who aren't familiar, at the end of the day, a structured note is essentially a bond. It's a zero coupon bond, and I can explain that in more detail. But the idea is the fact that it's a bond means it has a timeline, right? A date of maturity. Mm-hmm. So I could set that up for a year if I wanted to, or 13 months, or 24 months, or 18 months, or 36 months, so we can control the timeline. Then we can also control the risk in a lot of different ways. And in controlling the risk, we also can control, to an extent, the return, on a structured note. So what I mean by that is we can pick what's called an underlying investment. So a structured note is going to have what's called an underlier, and the underlier is typically a stock or stocks, or it could be an exchange traded fund or something like that. But it's just an underlying investment that it's tracking. So again, it could be the S&P 500 ETF. It could be, we've talked about this before, like a gold ETF or a silver ETF. It could be individual stock, like we've talked about Tesla in the past or SpaceX or something else. And then we can control the protection. So I can decide how much downside protection we want on the principal investment, but then also with a structured note or a bond, it's considered a coupon. But think of it as the interest, right? So what is it paying? So what's the coupon on it? So because we can control time, risk, and to an extent, the return, this is why we like the structured notes. And then so typically what we would do is look at, okay, what are the investment options available to somebody that would provide income? So a lot of people might use preferred stocks, if preferred stocks are paying dividends, or they could, you know, dividend stocks. Some people might use bonds. So some people out there are recommending annuities, and so some people are using annuities, right, for income. But, you know, when somebody comes to me and they say, well, Mike, you know, why wouldn't you use an annuity? In my mind, I know it to be an extremely inefficient investment that not all, but many misrepresent in order to sell and get a commission, right? And why do I feel that way? Because people come to my office all the time. They're like, well, I've got this annuity. I know you don't like annuities. You're not going to like it. But they told me I was guaranteed 7% per year or 8% or whatever they told them they were guaranteed. And then so I did it. And, you know, because it sounded pretty good at the time. I'm like, yeah, but you're not guaranteed 7% or 8%. There's no such thing, Cheryl.
0: But that's what it sounds like.
1: But it just sounds that way, right? And so the problem is, whether the individual selling the annuity came right out and said, okay, your principal's guaranteed to grow at 7% or 8% per year, whatever the number is, or whether they just let you believe that, it's the same problem, right? Whether they told you that or let you believe it, it's still misleading, you know? So why don't we use annuities? Because they don't do that. So dividend stocks can be good. So we certainly have dividend portfolios because but you still got volatility in the underlying investment. Bonds can be good, but bonds still fluctuate. Just look at 2022, right? So people have this sort of view of safety, but they don't realize you can lose. I mean, historically bonds can be down, you know, quite a bit more than you would think. And structured notes have, you know, their own sort of risk reward, but you know, what we would typically do is look at a combination of these different investments, not including the annuities, but the other stuff, and say, all right, well, what's the best way to accomplish your goal? And here's an example. I mean, it's not an offer. I always say that. You know, I'm not offering this to our listeners because this is a structured note that we've recently done. And again, not for everybody. You have to find out if structured notes are suitable. And then if we had a structured note available, what we would do is explain to you exactly how they work. We would give you the prospectus. You'd review it. You know, there's a sequence of events that needs to happen, right? From a suitability standpoint, if you would ever want a structured note. But I can talk about stuff that we did in the past. A lot of people were coming to us like, Mike, I want to get in on SpaceX. I want to get on the IPO. Well, you know, the IPO, that wasn't something that people could do. If you understand the difference between IPO and then actually trading. But what you could do, you know, once it started trading, is you could just go buy SpaceX if you wanted. But instead, I said, you know what, a lot of clients, but why don't I come up with something that is based on SpaceX, but provides some protection for our clients, because they're looking for income, a lot of them, not all, but they're also looking for some security. So, you know, I went out and I wound up building a 3-year structured note. So that means it matures in 3 years from the issue date. We had 50% downside protection on the principal and on the coupon, right? We think of that as the interest. So that means the only way you could lose principal would be if the bank defaulted, or if at maturity in 3 years, SpaceX was down 50% or more, right, from where it started. So, if, you know, recently it's trading around 150, right? So let's say it was trading at 150, and then it has to be worth, you know, basically 75 or less to lose money. So people could, all right, wrap their brain around that. Okay, I've got some downside protection. The coupon in a month, again, you wouldn't get a coupon in a particular month if it was down 50% or more. But at the end of the day, that was paying 23.15% per year. Right. So
0: wait a minute.
1: People wouldn't.
0: What was it?
1: 23.15% per year.
0: Oh, wow.
1: So I don't know that, you know, it's a suitable investment for a particular listener, but it might be worth a conversation. Certainly there is no investment that's right for everybody. You need to understand how they work. But wouldn't you at least like to know it was available? I mean, yes. I would say probably most people listening aren't even aware that something like that existed at the time, right? And it's just because, you know, maybe they're not having a conversation with somebody that even works with that.
0: Yeah.
1: So, yeah, I mean, so as we wrap up the show, Cheryl, I mean, and there's that's just one flavor. We are working on structured notes all the time. I think if you're curious how they work, just give us a call. If we have something currently available, we can get you all the information and the disclosures. If we don't, we can certainly, you know, let you know what we're working on and call you back when we have something. But at the end of the day, you know, knowledge is power. And if you don't understand what all of your options are, and if you've never heard of that, it means you, frankly, you don't understand what all of your options are, right? And it's because somebody didn't tell you. So if you want more information on that or anything else we've talked about, just give us a call.
0: Absolutely. So here's the number, 904-454-4000. And you can call now, 904-454-4000. Mike, that does it for this week.
1: Once again, yep. And I appreciate all the calls. And we miss a few because we're chatting, but we'll give you a call back.
0: We sure will. 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

0: death shocks Washington. I'm Carmen Roberts, Fox News. Longtime Republican Senator Lindsey Graham, a former presidential candidate and leading advocate for military action against Iran, died suddenly last night, sending shockwaves through the political landscape.
1: President Trump was on the phone on NBC's Meet the Press, where Graham was scheduled to appear Sunday to praise one of his staunchest backers.
2: He was like a member of the family to me. It's very tough, actually.
1: The president noted Senator Graham's strong stances on many issues, sometimes in opposition of him, but he said Senate colleagues respected Graham for that.
2: He was somebody that most Democrats liked. Some didn't, but most Democrats liked, and just about all of the Republicans like Lindsey. He got along with everybody.
1: Graham spent decades in the Senate, starting in 2003, succeeding retiring South Carolina Senator Strom Thurmond. Grinnell Scott, Fox News.
0: The president ordered flags lowered to half-staff on federal buildings and military installations. No cause of death revealed, other than Graham died after a brief illness. He was 71. Republicans are scrambling to find a replacement for his critical Senate seat.
3: Joe Wilson, the Republican congressman from South Carolina, he's already indicated, he said, I will stay in the House to protect that narrow margin. Somebody like Nancy Mace, who ran unsuccessfully for the Republican nomination for governor, she's already indicated that she might want to get in. But if you take somebody from the House, then you hurt that mathematical equation over there. Now, what you could do is appoint a caretaker senator and then have somebody run in a primary. They're going to have a snap lightning primary here in about 4 weeks. And then whoever that nominee is, if they win in November, then they would serve out the balance of that term come January.
0: Fox's Chad Pergram in Washington. Graham's death raises GOP concerns about passing the president's agenda before the midterms. 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
7: It's a 6 on the WOKV weather meter. Partly cloudy, hot and humid with scattered afternoon and evening thunderstorms. Highs will be in the mid-90s. Tonight will dry out overnight with lows in the mid-70s. Partly cloudy with more showers and thunderstorms for your Monday afternoon and evening, high 92. Partly sunny with a few storms on Tuesday, high 91. Partly cloudy with isolated storms on Wednesday and Thursday with highs in the low 90s. From the Action News Jax First Alert Weather Center, I'm meteorologist Sarah Canty for 104.5 WOKV.
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9: And along with Talon founder and president Mike Lester, I'm Cheryl White. Mike, I'm going to jump right into it. I learned something new all the time, but I learned something new like 2 seconds ago.
10: Okay.
9: Barndominium.
10: The Barndo. Yeah. and or barn dominium. I like barndo sounds a little better.
9: Barndo. Am I the last person on earth to know about this?
10: I doubt that, but you are pretty far back in line.
9: Okay. All right. Accurate. Yeah. Sure. Now I'm kind of enchanted with the whole idea of this thing.
10: They just seem fun.
9: They seem fun.
10: Well, we were talking about it. It's kind of on my bucket list to build a barn dominium and, you know, kind of like sort of what it sounds like. It's a barn, but converted to also, you know, living quarters and things and open area and space. And, you know, you can park your car or your boat right in the living room if you want, you know, kind of thing if you build it right. So, yeah, it's kind of interesting. I don't know why I think it would be neat to just, you know, open the garage door, pull right into my living room, get out and, you know, hop on the couch. But I like it. Sounds kind of cool.
9: I'm not sure if that sounds good or not, but I still love the idea of the barndo.
10: And if
9: someone listening doesn't know what it is, check it out because it's kind of cool. And there's so many different floor plans. And I'm not advocating it necessarily because I've never been in one, but I love the look of them.
10: A lot of people will use. So obviously there's a huge community and a lot of big part of that community is retirees and they've got motorhomes, right?
9: And these
10: motorhomes are, I mean, they're expensive. You know, most people probably leave them outside but it's not great. You got a big investment in your motorhome and the weather's just beating it up. So this idea of having enough space to park large things, you know, maybe it's your motorhome, maybe it's a car collection, maybe it's a boat, but get it out of the elements. And hence the barndo. And a lot of them are steel buildings, you know, some of them are wood frame, but there's a lot of variation. They're kind of neat.
9: They are. And you know, you were talking about RVs. It's expensive to store those if you don't have a space. So if you build a space, I mean, it just makes so much sense. Anyway, welcome to the show.
10: And this is not a show about barn dominiums.
9: No, it's not. It's just something I learned and I'm sharing it with you. So,
10: okay.
9: You know, we got a great call this past week that I wanted to share with you. It was a gentleman who owns a cabinetry business. And that had me thinking about small business owners and the special considerations they may have when planning for retirement, neither transitioning that business to maybe someone in the company or a family member, relative, or selling it.
10: Sure. Well, yeah, I guess complicated. I think I know the call that you're talking about. You know, great situation. Obviously, in this case, entrepreneur built a business. In his case, it's a cabinet business. He's currently working with a firm. I mean, if I said the name, everybody, it's kind of a national firm. And, you know, there's probably plenty of great financial advisors at the firm, but, you know, he doesn't feel like that firm is necessarily the right fit for this transition that he wants to make, right? And, and that can happen. We talk about this on the show, but depending on who you're talking to, if you're working with an advisor that's part of a large sort of, you know, national advisory firm, well, then that firm's going to have a business model, and it's that firm has an expectation that the advisors that work for them, you know, follow that model. So it takes away some of the independence that, and maybe he's looking for something a little more outside the box, right? Because his situation is kind of unique. And this, you know, maybe it's a big bank, maybe it's a big firm, maybe it's an advisor that focuses on insurance products or something, right? So firms are going to have business models. Ours is specific. I talk about it all the time. And we don't use insurance products. We don't think that they're, you know, to me, my definition of an investment is something that helps you make money. I haven't seen an example where insurance products, you know, i.e. annuities, do a very good job of that compared to the other options that you have, right? So as a fiduciary, I wouldn't recommend it because I wouldn't recommend it. First of all, I would never put my money in an annuity. I would never recommend it to family members of mine. So, you know, how could I justify recommending it to someone else if I wouldn't do it myself just so I could get a commission? You know, but back to this, the gentleman and his situation, you know, it's pretty specific. So he's looking to transition out of a business as a successful cabinet business. Of course, you know, he had his income over time, but that business is also worth money because it could either continue to be run by, you know, maybe an employee, you know, wants to buy him out. Maybe a family member wants to take it over. But, you know, I've had conversations over the years with lots of families where, you know, there may have been an expectation, or maybe expectation is a strong word, maybe this sort of hope that a family member would take the business over, but family members or business partners decided to go in a different direction, you know, with their life. And it just turned out to where they needed to sell the business and to move on. So how do you pull equity out of a business like that? Well, you could find a buyer. And then once you get the equity or money, from a business that has value. In other words, he's got a business reputation. He's got a client list. He's got lots of connections, right? This is all worth money to somebody who is interested in, you know, maybe taking over a business that's already been successful. So when he gets paid in this transaction, he needs to figure out, all right, how do I invest the money moving forward to replace whatever income that I'm losing just by not working? And isn't that what we're looking to do in retirement, mm-hmm. regardless, right? So you wind up in a situation where, well, you've got what you've saved for retirement, but then you also potentially have an additional lump sum of money if you, you know, maybe you're selling a business or maybe you're selling real estate or something like that. And then what are the options to make the money work? So the conversation, you know, we'd be having with him or anybody else who had a similar concern would be, all right, well, let's take a look at where you are right now and what your goals are. And goals are things as simple as, well, this is what I want to be able to do in my retirement. This is my current age. This is our expectation for how long we're going to live. This is how much money I've set aside for retirement. These are my expenses. This is how I'm currently invested. And, you know, you just start with a baseline. All right, well, here's how you're currently invested. This is what you could expect moving forward based on the analysis. Now, once we have that,

0: can trust them not to have an agenda, or at least, you know, an agenda that's not outside your best interest, right? So if somebody's agenda is to sell you something that's not really appropriate for you, that's not great. If somebody's agenda is to help you make informed decisions and explain to you what all the options are based on what you're looking to accomplish, maybe that agenda is not so bad. But at the end of the day, you know, we'll continue to help him. You know, we got the call, so we're doing the financial planning. We're going to get a chance to, you know, sit down and have these conversations about where he is now and where his family is now, what his goals are, what the options are. And, you know, after several meetings and kind of going through stuff, if he decides we're a good fit, it's probably going to be because we found a way to help him increase his average rate of return net of fees. It's probably because we're going to be able to help him with the income planning and tax planning and estate planning. It's probably because, you know, if we can not only show him higher rates of return, but accomplishing those returns with less risk. So, you know, if we're able to add value, it might make sense to work together.
1: Mike, I know you work with small business owners, and how many times do you see the owner transition out and stay as a consultant for a while and then move out? Do you think that's beneficial in some cases to the owner and to the new owner, the one that's selling and the one that's buying?
0: It can be. It's very common. Let's say, you know, we're investing in his cabinetry business. The relationships that he's built over, you know, 20, 30, 40 years are one of the most valuable parts of that business. And if those relationships go away, what did you really buy? Mm-hmm. You know, so, you know, part of it is, you know, could be inventory in a warehouse with a whole bunch of cabinets, but it doesn't really do you any good if you don't have a customer base to sell to. So the idea typically is when you're transitioning out of your business and somebody's transitioning in, usually they'll have somebody hang around for a bit. You know, it could be a year, it could be 2 years, just depends on how it's set up. But the idea is to not just, you know, snatch the rug out from underneath all the existing clients and go, oh, by the way, I sold the business. Welcome to the new person, right, who took mm-hmm. it over. That could be disruptive and make the business worth less. So, yeah, it would be very common to stay for a certain amount of time. And then over that period of time, the idea would be to, you know, slowly transition over to the new owner. And obviously it would take time to do all the introductions and show how the business works. And then hopefully the idea, usually if you're going to invest in a business like that, you have an idea that you could improve upon it, right? So new blood, new ideas, maybe a little bit, you know, kind of a new way of doing things, potentially more efficient. And typically you wouldn't buy a business without the intent to grow it, right? You would right. want to buy it, get into it, grow it more. So all of these things are going on, but yeah. And it's also a little easier because typically you're getting paid along the way.
1: Yes,
0: so if they
1: yes.
0: have you stay, contractually there's income associated with that. You also get the opportunity to protect the business that you built, right? So if you were just to walk out the door, you'd be like, well, what's my guarantee that you're going to pay me what you owe me for the business? Because they don't usually write a check for the whole amount up front. You know, usually mm-hmm. it's a portion up front, then there's a transition, and through that transition, then there's a what might be referred to as an earn out at the end. But you don't usually get paid everything for your business on the front end. You have to kind of wait for the transition. So it's usually in your best interest to hang around. So he's dealing with all of that, right, as he mm-hmm. looks at what his options are. And, yeah, it's probably easier to just hand it over to a family member if you had that option. You know, it's fairly seamless, but, that's not always the case. So we have to look at all the options. And then how do we basically just get from point A to point B as comfortably, not just sort of psychologically and personally, but as comfortably financially as possible.
1: And I have a feeling that it might be beneficial for the seller to stay for a while emotionally, because just cutting the cord, so to speak, would be like shutting the door on an old friend. You know, it'd be hard to walk away sometimes.
0: Well, yeah, it's been your life, right? Your baby, so to speak. You built it, you nurtured it, you grew it, and then turned it into something. And just, again, if it's that type of a business, walking away, even though you're kind of looking forward to not having, you know, the hassle or the stress or the obligations, it's not just customers, it's employees, you know, there's just stress that goes with all of that. So you're probably kind of, you know, looking forward to not having to worry about all the things that you've had to worry about, you know, as a small business owner. But at the same time, it's a huge transition. And it would be a transition for anyone who's been doing something that's obviously typically for retirement. Somebody's been doing something for 20, 30, 40, sometimes 50 years.
1: Mm-hmm.
0: You could barely remember what it was like not to work, right? So all you can really remember is working. You've probably been doing it since you were, you know, a teenager. And you got up, whatever your morning routine was, you did it, you went to work, you came back, you knew where the money was coming from, you paid your bills, you paid off real estate, maybe you put some kids through school. I mean, everybody's a little bit different, but then for that to just suddenly change, it's emotional for most people, you know, unless you just absolutely hate your business.

0: But it's hard to run a successful business and hate it at the same time. That's usually not the case.
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1: It's a 6 on the WOKV weather meter. Partly cloudy, hot and humid with scattered afternoon and evening thunderstorms. Highs will be in the mid-90s. Tonight will dry out overnight with lows in the mid-70s. Partly cloudy with more showers and thunderstorms for your Monday afternoon and evening, high 92. Partly sunny with a few storms on Tuesday, high 91. Partly cloudy with isolated storms on Wednesday and Thursday with highs in the low 90s. From the Action News Jacks First Alert Weather Center, I'm meteorologist Sarah Canty for 104.5 WOKV.
0: Now, back to Guarding Your Nest Egg with Mike Lester, the founder of Talon Wealth.

0: Safeguarding Your Nest Egg with Mike Lester. I'm Cheryl White, and Mike, I have a subject I'd like to approach right now that could be a little bit difficult.
1: Gosh, you know what just came to mind? I mean, it was lion taming, you know?
0: No, yeah, okay, oh. That would be difficult.
1: That just seems scary and difficult. I don't think they do that anymore, okay. But I don't know why that image just, what would be difficult? So what were you going to say? It didn't have anything to do with lion taming.
0: Well, this one's kind of one of those, like, knots in your stomach kind of subjects, at least for me it is, and that's talking about your inheritance.
1: Mm-hmm.
0: Sure. And in particular, say that you have a widowed parent who decides to remarry late in life and you go, wait a sec, what about my inheritance? Am I still going to get that? Is this person going to step in and take control? Or
1: yeah, I mean, well, it's different for everybody. I mean, of course, gosh, I'm doing this going on 30 years now, so that is not uncommon for a host of reasons, right? So there are a lot of reasons that, potentially your parents aren't together, or you're the parent of someone and you're not together with your spouse that you had, you know, with them initially.
0: Mm-hmm.
1: Again, a million reasons, including, God forbid, somebody passes away to sort of whatever. And I think each family handles it a bit different. But I would say this, it would not be uncommon to have a situation when a second marriage or, you know, even more. But I mean, regardless of the scenario, it can get complicated, and then I think it's somewhat natural, obviously, for beneficiaries to wonder. I don't know that I talk to a lot of couples, and I talk to a lot of beneficiaries, and I think a lot of beneficiaries have some concern, but also they feel like, well, it's mom or dad's money. And, they need to do with it what makes them happy, and, mm-hmm. Whatever's left, I'll be fine with, right? So you have a lot of situations where beneficiaries are plenty successful in their own right. They certainly don't want to see the money get wasted, but they're not just, kind of waiting for it. And then you do have situations where people are waiting for it. You have situations where the estates are, quite large, so there's no way to really spend it, so it has to go somewhere. And, yeah, so people get concerned. A lot of times we'll meet with couples and, second marriages, and they keep their assets separate. And one of the main reasons they keep their assets separate is the beneficiary situation, right? So one has a certain amount of kids, another one has a certain amount of kids, and then they just, carve out, okay, well, these are my expenses, this is what I'll cover, these are your expenses, what you'll cover. They keep the assets separate, and then they get distributed to beneficiaries accordingly. Another scenario might be, there's a family home, and then regardless of who lives the longest, they can, stay there until they're gone, and then eventually when they're both gone, it gets distributed amongst beneficiaries, however was previously decided. But these decisions often are made a little simpler. We talk about what is the benefit of a trust, right? We talk about wills, and we talk about trusts, and we talk about what they can do. We talk about this idea of the probate process and the potential problems with probate and the reasons you would want to avoid probate. The process of probate, which is courts trying to establish clear title to your assets. And probably the most common issue for most people would be real estate. You can't exactly name a beneficiary on real estate, right? There's not a document other than a will that would say, okay, when I'm gone, this is where I want the real estate to go, or this is who I want to have receive it. So, you can do that with bank accounts. You can do that with investment accounts because you literally name beneficiaries on the accounts. It doesn't quite work that way with real estate. So, yeah, sure. Well, it's an issue. Regardless of your situation, if you're in that situation, you're listening now, I think it's most beneficial for people to have an understanding ahead of time how things are going to pan out. And trust documents, combination of wills and trust can be very beneficial there, which is, again, a big part of the reason why we do that. We want to make sure that, we're not just doing the income planning or the tax planning or the managing of the assets, through actively managed portfolios, but all right, what's the end game? How can I sleep at night knowing that my assets are distributed in the way that I want them to if something happens to me? Or I should say, not if, when, right? Mm-hmm. Something happens to you. Yeah.
0: Yeah, it just seems like one of those subjects. It can be difficult to bring up. But if there is a marriage happening and, let's be honest, sometimes there are people looking to marry someone who has a lot of money.
1: Sure.
0: And it does happen.
1: It happens. It's out there. And the kids are, sometimes not as trusting, maybe,
0: Exactly. Yep.
1: Of the scenario. I'm like, oh, well, what exactly is he up to with mom, or what exactly mm-hmm. is she up to with dad? And, it's out there. I can tell you from experience, Not as common as you would think.
0: Oh, well, good. That kind of.
1: Yeah. In my experience, I've met with a lot of people in that situation. For the most part, it's usually mapped out pretty well and not a lot of hard feelings. You know, we actually get a lot of calls and have a lot of clients that are in a situation where maybe they haven't worked with an advisor in the past and they want to have a third party involved in case something happens.
0: Mm-hmm.
1: So that third party can help along the way, meaning not always the case, but kind of a traditional scenario where you've got a husband and a wife and she's largely had him doing most of the finance stuff, you know, and kind of worrying about that. But he's already thinking, well, gee whiz, she's going to outlive me, right? Which is statistically probably going to be the case.
0: Mm-hmm.
1: And he's starting to worry, well, gosh, I've been doing this. It's not that she's not capable, I would say, but, you know, I just had a conversation the other day. I was talking to a gentleman and he goes, well, yeah, my wife didn't come. He goes, honestly, she's just not interested in any of this stuff, right? And I'm like, okay, well, that's not uncommon, all right? Not always the case, but not uncommon. And he goes, so, you know, just so you know, you're pretty much going to be working with me on this. But also he had some concerns. He wanted to get a third party in case something happened so she knows who to call, right? And then as a fiduciary, so we're legally bound to work in his family's best interest. And so even though he had done a lot of the investing himself over time, you know, there are a lot of people out there looking to, you know, have a third party involved. And, and that, of course, can go the other way, you know, where mom was more of the finance person and dad wasn't.
0: Oh, sure.
1: To have somebody help. But just as an example, it's pretty common, but I'd say most people have it mapped out. You know, there's always a story or some of it's like right out of a movie, Cheryl, but that's kind of where we come in. If we get like an odd request for a withdrawal from an account that doesn't make a whole lot of sense, I mean, we're the first line of defense. That's what a lot of people want. Like, well, if you get a request for a rather large sum to be pulled out of the account, then what's the system of checks and balances? Well, first thing we're going to do is call and make sure. Next thing we're going to try to find out is, you know, is it legit? Okay, you did request. All right, if it's still weird after that, we're going to want to find out, well, what's it for? Are you under duress? You know, I mean, I can think of a scenario where we had a client that, you know, we can obviously, you know, become more vulnerable the older we get, right?
0: Yes, of course.
1: And he's made a request to wire, you know, tens of thousands of dollars overseas. You know, of course, that's a red flag. So, you know, we're calling up and going, hey, you know, well, you know, and it turned out to be a problem, right? So we caught it. But my point is having somebody involved to help in those situations is it's a good thing. Yep.
0: It really is. So for just a second, let's dive into that comprehensive financial plan, because we've talked about small business owners. We've talked about people and remarriages and those kinds of things, blended families and beneficiaries. And the comprehensive financial plan, where does that start? And what's the path you take with that?
1: I don't want to oversimplify, but it doesn't have to be that complicated. So basically, I talk about goals a lot. So let's take a look at your situation. It's going to start with expenses. How much do you spend in a month? How much do you spend in a year? What about an emergency account? You know, what is your access to money? Well, when we know what somebody is spending, and there's a range, you know, there's the expenses that show up on your credit card statement, Cheryl, right? Or the automatic draft out of your bank account or whatever it is. Then there's the other stuff that doesn't quite show up, you know, the trip you decided to take or some expense at the house, the roof or the AC or a remodel. You know, it could be a million different things, but there's the real number on how much are you going to need. And it's not income, it's expense. What meaning after taxes and inflation, how much do you have to be earning on your portfolio, right? To be successful. If we define success as not running out of money. Then we're just taking a look at, okay, here's how much you've set aside for retirement. What rate of return do you need to meet your goal? And then what's the most efficient way to get you that rate of return? Efficiency meaning what's the best rate of return for the least amount of risk? And then how much could we rely on the consistency of those returns moving forward? It sounds complicated, but we've been doing this for so long, it's quite easy for us to map it out. And then when we're mapping it out and we're able to show people investment options, a lot of times they didn't even know existed. You know, frankly, they're like, well, gee whiz, I wish I would have known about this a long time ago. Then it becomes even easier. And then when you can show people how this works and show them on paper and show them the consistency of it, there's a peace of mind that comes with knowing, okay, I'm okay. I've saved enough for retirement. I'm going to be able to accomplish my goal, which is a certain amount of income net of taxes and inflation, and I'm going to be okay.
0: 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You can call right now, and we'll get you set with an appointment to start working on your complimentary comprehensive financial plan from Talon. All right, we have more ahead, so stay with us as Guarding Your Nest Egg with Mike Lester continues right after this break.

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2: Fox News, I'm Roger Stern. Kind words today from President Trump on the passing of South Carolina Republican Senator Lindsey Graham, a key Trump ally.
3: What a terrible loss it is. He's a great politician. He was a natural, there are very few of them. He was a natural politician, got along with everybody. When he didn't, he was very tough. He was a tough cookie, too.
2: Trump on NBC's Meet the Press. Graham died unexpectedly after a brief illness at age 71. And Israeli Prime Minister Benjamin Netanyahu saying this on Meet the Press.
4: I think America has lost a great patriot. Israel has lost one of the great champions of the American-Israeli alliance. And frankly, I have lost a beloved friend.
2: Now the news, Iran and the U.S. both claim control of the Strait of Hormuz. 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
6: It's a 6 on the WOKV weather meter. Partly cloudy, hot and humid with scattered afternoon and evening thunderstorms. Highs will be in the mid-90s. Tonight will dry out overnight with lows in the mid-70s. Partly cloudy with more showers and thunderstorms for your Monday afternoon and evening, high 92. Partly sunny with a few storms on Tuesday, high 91. Partly cloudy with isolated storms on Wednesday and Thursday with highs in the low 90s. From the Action News Jax First Alert Weather Center, I'm meteorologist Sarah Canty for 104.5 WOKV.
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0: Starting Your Nest Egg with Mike Lester. We're with you every week at this time, and thanks for listening. We appreciate that. And, you know, at the top of the show, I mentioned barndominium. I'd never heard about that before, so I learned about that today. And then in the break, I learned something else from you, Michael.
1: Of all the things that we talk about during breaks,
0: we
1: just blow people's minds.
0: Light blue.
1: Has nothing to do with financial stuff.
0: I learned about light blue.
1: Light blue, yeah.
0: And spiders.
1: Yes.
0: Explain that. That is so interesting.
1: A lot of people will paint their eaves, right, or their ceilings, or you know, anything that you want to keep spiders off of. If you paint it light blue, it's unappealing to spiders, so they won't hunt there or you know build their webs there, that sort of a thing. And then we were talking about it, so I'm like, you said, well, why? I don't know. I just know that. I just know they don't like light blue. So people, that's what they paint. I don't know how I know it, but then I had to look it up and go, well, why don't I like, so according to Google, they don't like it because it mimics, the sky or daylight and it makes them feel exposed to predators. So they feel like they're standing. I guess they just feel like they're standing out in the open and a bird's going to eat them. So they just won't do it. So there you go.
0: Perceived vulnerability. I love that.
1: Perceived vulnerable. So, well, actually, I learned that from my mother. So that's how I know. My mother told me, you know, all the things your mom can teach you.
0: Moms know stuff.
1: Yeah, yeah. Well, I was telling you about some ants, and then we were talking about spiders, and you brought up bug spray. And I said, well, yeah, you can't. Like, if you spray floors for spiders, it doesn't do anything, right? Because spiders don't preen. So they can walk through pesticide all day long. They never preen, if you don't know. It's like, you know, licking your feet, basically. But roaches do. That's why roach spray works and all.
0: Oh, my gosh.
1: So they walk through it. But then they ingest it because they lick their feet, you know? There you go.
0: I feel like I'm taking a class on bug theory.
1: There aren't too many things that creep me out, but spiders are one of them.
0: Yeah, but they...
1: And this might be why I've, you know, figured out how to keep them away and how to rid the house of them. Yes, I'm not a big fan.
0: Well, I love spiders outside because they do good things. And I talk to them all the time. Seriously, when I see one in the house, I always, you know what? We had a deal. You live outside, I live inside. That's the way it needs to kind of be. So
1: yeah, I don't run around killing them. It's just the idea of one being under the bed sheets kind of deal. I don't know why that just creeps
0: stop,
1: me.
0: Stop now. Okay.
1: Okay.
0: Stop.
1: Yeah.
0: Okay.
1: It bothers me a lot. I mean, there could be a snake in there. Would not bother me as much as a spider. I just don't want a spider on me. That's all.
0: Okay. So we're going to do a restart. Hey, this is Guarding Your Nest Egg with Mike Lester. And you know, Mike, I saw something recently about late career savers. I'm not sure exactly what that means, but they were just talking about the fact that sometimes people don't know how to spend what they've saved when they transition to retirement. It's like they don't even have a plan. It's like, well, I have this money saved and it looks like it's enough, so let's go. Yeah, but a plan is good, right?
1: Well, you need a plan so you understand how to spend it. How much can you spend without running out, right? So that's it's a moving number, it's a moving target. Because we don't know exactly how long we're going to live. So we have to make assumptions on how long we're going to live to put together a plan on how much we can spend. And so you don't want to come up short. I was just having a conversation with a couple the other day, and he was pretty pessimistic about his life expectancy. You know, that nice guy, he was great. He's like, yeah. It's like, I just don't, you know, I'm just doing the math on my family. He goes, I figure, you know, maybe like 82. And every time I hear them, I'm like, oh, you know, that's just...
0: 82.
1: Like, I'm sorry you feel that way, but okay. You know, but that's your number. You know, I want them to be more optimistic, but they've got reasons for feeling that way, right? So, but he's like, but my wife, you know, at least 95. Well, I mean, that means you need to run a plan to 95 because, I mean, you're probably not going to both, you know, pass away at the same time. Not everybody gets that movie, The Notebook, you know, the ending where they both just kind of curl up in bed together and pass away or something.
0: I don't think that happens very often.
1: I don't think it happens very often, right? So you have to plan for this stuff. And so the plan is important. So there's a, you know, there's a plan for managing money. How are you invested? What can you expect for the average rate of return? How much risk are you taking? So there's an investment plan there. But then there also needs to be an income plan based on our expectations for growth in the portfolio, based on your expenses. How much can you pull out every year without running out of money if you guys live to 95 or even more than that? And then I think the question you asked was actually a little bit different than that. It was, you know, they have the money, but they don't really have maybe a plan to spend it. That could also mean they don't need it, right? So we do have situations where you know, people have saved for retirement, so they have a retirement savings, but then they don't necessarily have a plan to spend it because they've already got income from other sources, right? It could be pension income. A lot of people out there have real estate income. You know, they own commercial buildings or residential. A lot of people out there with farm income. So there's an income plan there, and then understanding, you know, the taxes and how it comes in and how much it is. So imagine you're in a situation where, you know, you got all this money saved up in a 401k or an IRA. You don't really need it, but then you're starting to realize, well, gee whiz, there's this thing called a required minimum distribution, right? Depending on your current age, maybe you're already taking the distribution, or maybe you have to take it at 73, or maybe you have to take it at 75. It's very age specific, but regardless, having to take that distribution off of an account that you don't need, there's a trickle down effect. A, you're forced to take the distribution. B, you have to pay tax on the distribution. C, it could mess with your Medicare Part B through something called IRMA. I'm not talking about the terrible hurricane. I'm talking about, you know, IRMAA. So it's a problem. So then you start wondering, well, what should I do? And then we get into these conversations. Another big buzzword, people are Roth conversions, right? Should I do a Roth conversion? Well, let's take a look at it. Let's do the math. You know, what are the benefits potentially of Roth conversion? Mm-hmm. But also what are the potential problems? So, you know, one thing that I hear a lot in advertising is, Roth conversion. Here's all the benefits. What I don't hear a lot about is, what's the catch? You know, well, of course you don't want to have to pay tax on money later. Of course you want to let it grow tax free. Of course you don't want to have to take required minimum distributions. But what does it actually take to put yourself in a situation where you get your money from something like an IRA or a 401k to something like a Roth IRA or a Roth 401k? You know, the devil's literally in the details, and that's a big part of what we're helping, right? So how do we help people understand the details and make informed decisions moving forward?
0: And when you're talking about a Roth conversion, you still have to pay the taxes. You just pay them now rather than later, correct?
1: Yeah. So the way that I would describe Roth conversion would be, okay, we know what the tax rates are today. We can calculate how much tax you would pay on whatever portion of that retirement account you converted to Roth. And it's sort of the devil you know versus the devil that you don't, which is the future. You know, what are tax rates in the future? That sort of thing. So there can be peace of mind when it comes to taking control of that situation. Yes, you're going to pay the tax, right? There's no tax avoidance. Now, there are some tax mitigation. Mitigation is very different than avoidance. You're not avoiding tax. But there are ways to mitigate that, you know, we're happy to help explain and show people how well you can do conversions, but then also get some tax credits and, you know, it's advanced tax planning.
0: Mm-hmm.
1: But if you're in a situation where A, you're wondering if Roth conversion is right for you, B, you're wondering, well, is there a smart way to do it versus just literally if you had $1 million in a 401k and you turned around and, well, I'm just going to convert it to Roth this year. Okay. You know, but you just had an additional $1 million in income this year. You know, what do you think that does to your tax bracket? Well, you just maximized it. If you're 65 or older and you have Medicare Part B, what happened there? Your IRMA just went up. But again, I had conversations where they're like, well, does it make sense just to do it and get it over with and just have the IRMA go up for a year and then not have to worry about it anymore? Well, it might, but we got to look at everything and try to figure out what your best case scenario is. But going back to people who have these retirement accounts, maybe they need them for income. Maybe they don't need them. Maybe they just want to pass them on to beneficiaries. Or if the goal is to maximize benefits to beneficiaries, suddenly Roth conversion gets more attractive. Right? Because they're receiving it tax-free. If your long-term goal is, well, I just want to get income off of it to supplement my income, and beneficiaries, whoever they are, can just deal with it when I'm gone, then, you know, Roth conversion might not be that attractive to you. But understanding what your options are and the pros and cons is really beneficial, which is why we offer. I mean, we're happy to have that conversation with you. If you want to find out whether or not you're a good candidate for a Roth conversion, we'll show you exactly how it works. We'll show you how to, you know, if you'd like to look at how can I mitigate tax and do it, if you just want to get it done, or if you want to find out, you know, is it right for you is a relative thing, Cheryl. You know, right is everybody's different. Everybody's goals are unique. So whether it's right for you or not, I think should be based on understanding how it works and then making a decision from there.
0: Right. So maybe you want a barn dough Or maybe you want to travel.
1: Maybe you want to cash in your 401k and get a bar note. I don't know.
0: I don't know. Everyone has different goals in retirement. So whatever those are, whatever your dreams are, you could talk about that as part of the comprehensive financial plan offered by Talon. For those of you 55 or older with at least $250,000 put aside for retirement, Mike's going to give you that comprehensive financial plan complimentary and also give you the gift of a will and trust once that plan is in your hands. So to get started, we invite you to give us a call right now at 904-454-4000. It's 904-454-4000. Just give us a call and we'll set an appointment, get you started, get you on your way. And if you already have a financial plan, by the way, Mike, you'll give it a second look.
1: Oh, sure. I mean, I'd call it a second opinion or a second look. I mean, I think that anytime you have a financial plan or you feel like you have a pretty good idea about your investments moving forward, whatever firm that you're working with, they could have a completely different business model than, say, Talon's business model, right? Mm-hmm. Our business model. But it doesn't mean ours is better because not all financial advisors are the same, right? There's advisors are people too. Firms are firms. They have objectives. They have goals. They have business models. So chances are, if you're already working with somebody, that advisor is a product of their own environment, and that environment is what you're getting when it comes to financial advice, right? Or just methods for managing money. So if ours is different, then, you know, it's potentially beneficial to understand a little bit more about what your options are, and we're happy to do that for you complimentary.
0: And, you know, it's a comparison. You know, you can look at the comprehensive financial plan and kind of lay it next to the one you already have and just go, okay, which one suits me better? Which one is the one that I think I relate to the most?
1: Yeah, I think so. I think there's not with all advisors, but there are some firms. I was thinking years ago, I went and I visited this firm and they were like, well, hey, listen, we're going to show you how we do things. And it made me really, really uncomfortable because basically the way that their entire objective was to meet clients of other financial advisors. And then they literally called it driving the wedge. It was literally their terminology. And like, well, here's how we drive the wedge between the client and their current advisor. We do this and we do this and we do this. And it's really, really great because, you know, basically the gist of it is we just get them really mad at their current advisor and convince them to come over to us. And I thought, this not my cup of tea, you know? So my point is that is out there. So a lot of times when people are like, oh, well, come get a second opinion. I think, unfortunately, for some people who are getting second opinions, it can feel kind of aggressive. And I hope people can just kind of tell by our language and how we go about things.
0: That's not where we're going with this.
1: It's, hey, but you might find out some things you don't know. And we're happy to give you our version of a written financial plan and do all the analysis for you. And you might learn a few things. And again, knowledge is power.
0: Sure is. Here's the number again, 904-454-4000. Right after this break, we'll be back with more Guarding Your Nest Egg with Mike Lester.

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2: It's a 6 on the WOKV weather meter. Partly cloudy, hot and humid with scattered afternoon and evening thunderstorms. Highs will be in the mid-90s. Tonight will dry out overnight with lows in the mid-70s. Partly cloudy with more showers and thunderstorms for your Monday afternoon and evening, high 92. Partly sunny with a few storms on Tuesday, high 91. Partly cloudy with isolated storms on Wednesday and Thursday with highs in the low 90s. From the Action News Jacks First Alert Weather Center, I'm meteorologist Sarah Canty for 104.5 WOKV.
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4: Oh.

0: along with Mike Lester. I'm Cheryl White, and thanks for listening. We really appreciate you being here. Mike, we're in the last segment of our show this week, so tell me something new. Tell me something that you haven't shared already about...
1: With something new? We need you to start coming in with some gardening tips. I don't really have any of those. You're the big gardener. I mean, I was giving tips on how to eliminate spiders.
0: I know. from your house. Seriously, I am looking
1: I don't know what that has to do with financial planning,
0: spider
1: but...
0: Spider blue paint. I'm really looking it up. Yeah.
1: Yeah, well, I mean, but I do feel like that's helpful for people who didn't know that. A lot of people know that, but some people don't. So
0: well,
1: there you go.
0: Obviously.
1: You didn't know it, but there you go. Yeah. And I would not have known it if my mother hadn't told me. And I only just probably learned this, I don't know, within the past 10 years. So it's not like I grew up with a can of blue paint, you know, running around... You know, doing stuff. I always like to kind of defer back to, you know, conversations that we're having with people during the week or phone calls that we've gotten and just experiences that we have. They're all unique, but they can also be very similar, right? So we're talking to people every single week that retired or very close to it. Typically, they have concerns about making that transition to retirement. So how do I get my money to work for me, right? As opposed to me working to get the money to put it in the retirement account. A lot of questions about just structural stuff, just the components or the dynamic of, well, all right, and when I go to work, I get paid and they withhold tax and I get my health insurance and I get this. And I show up, I get all these things. When I retire, you know, they all go away. My health insurance goes away, not for everybody, but for most. You know, I'm not putting money in a retirement account anymore. I'm pulling money out of a retirement account. How does it get from my retirement account into my bank account so I can actually spend it? What about the taxes? What about, you know, just all of these things are very, very common questions. So, you know, as we're having these conversations and working through things, so part of it is the mechanics, but then also the returns are really, really important. And a big thing, obviously, for people in retirement is income. Where is it going to come from? Obviously, Social Security for most people is going to be a component of it. So there are strategies when it comes to Social Security. You need to understand what they are, but there is, you know, no one size fits all when it comes to Social Security. You've heard me say this before, Cheryl. If we knew exactly how long we were going to live, I could tell you exactly what you should do with your Social Security, but we don't know that. So what we need to do is come up with a plan on Social Security that fits most situations, right? Not necessarily all situations. So understanding that is a big part of what we do, you know, for people, educating them on the options. You know, some people say, oh, well, I heard you should just wait till 70 because it's maximized. I'm like, okay, that's correct. It is maximized if you wait till 70. You could also take it at 62, which minimizes it. But that 8 years in between 62 and 70 of all the payments you would have gotten, when you do the math, how long does it take to get all that money that you would have gotten back, right? So sure, you maximize it at 70, but what if you only live to be 71 or 72 or 75? The answer is no, the math doesn't work. Or what if you didn't need it, but you took it anyway and reinvested it? Okay, what's the average rate of return? What does that look like? So there's all of those components. You know, as we're, you know, just talking about income, then obviously that's a concern. So I just mentioned, how does the income get from my portfolio into my checking account? What about tax? But then how do you generate income inside of your retirement account? And so for a lot of people, that's a little, you know, concerning because they understand a lot of times what it looks like in those accounts to own stocks or bonds or mutual funds or something like that, because, you know, they put money in and they could sort of watch it grow. But usually those investments were meant for growth because you were in an asset accumulation phase. You were growing assets over time. Those investments that you're potentially accustomed to weren't designed to generate income. In other words, they're not kicking off a dividend or a coupon or something like that. So how do you get into investments that do that for you, and what are the options? So a big part of what we're doing every single week is helping people with the income options. And you've heard me, Cheryl, we haven't talked about it on today's show, but we do a lot with something called a structured note. And the reason that we like structured notes is because we have a lot of control on the front end of how we can build or structure, right, the structured note. And what I mean by that is we can control the timeline. So what time period would you be in the structured note for? And so for people who aren't familiar, at the end of the day, a structured note is essentially a bond. It's a zero coupon bond, and I can explain that in more detail. But the idea is the fact that it's a bond means it has a timeline, right? A date of maturity. Mm-hmm. So I could set that up for a year if I wanted to, or 13 months, or 24 months, or 18 months, or 36 months, so we can control the timeline. Then we can also control the risk in a lot of different ways. And in controlling the risk, we also can control, to an extent, the return, on a structured note. So what I mean by that is we can pick what's called an underlying investment. So a structured note is going to have what's called an underlier, and the underlier is typically a stock or stocks, or it could be an exchange traded fund or something like that, but it's just an underlying investment that it's tracking. So again, it could be the S&P 500 ETF. It could be, we've talked about this before, like a gold ETF or a silver ETF. It could be individual stock, like we've talked about Tesla in the past or SpaceX or something else. And then we can control the protection. So I can decide how much downside protection we want on the principal investment, but then also with a structured note or a bond, it's considered a coupon. But think of it as the interest, right? So what is it paying? So what's the coupon on it? So because we can control time, risk, and to an extent the return, this is why we like the structured notes. And then so typically what we would do is look at, okay, what are the investment options available to somebody that would provide income? So a lot of people might use preferred stocks, if preferred stocks are paying dividends, or they could, you know, dividend stocks. Some people might use bonds. So some people out there are recommending annuities, and so some people are using annuities, right, for income. But, you know, when somebody comes to me and they say, well, Mike, you know, why wouldn't you use an annuity? In my mind, I know it to be an extremely inefficient investment that not all, but many misrepresent in order to sell and get a commission, right? And why do I feel that way? Because people come to my office all the time. They're like, well, I've got this annuity. I know you don't like annuities. You're not going to like it. But they told me I was guaranteed 7% per year or 8% or whatever they told them they were guaranteed. And then so I did it. And, you know, because it sounded pretty good at the time. I'm like, yeah, but you're not guaranteed 7% or 8%. There's no such thing, Cheryl.
0: But what it sounds like.
1: But it just sounds that way, right? And so the problem is, whether the individual selling the annuity came right out and said, okay, your principal is guaranteed to grow at 7% or 8% per year, whatever the number is, or whether they just let you believe that, it's the same problem, right? Whether they told you that or let you believe it, it's still misleading, you know? So why don't we use annuities? Because they don't do that. So dividend stocks can be good. So we certainly have dividend portfolios because the, you know, but you still got volatility in the underlying investment. Bonds can be good, but bonds still fluctuate. Just look at 2022, right? So people have this sort of view of safety, but they don't realize you can lose. I mean, historically bonds can be down, you know, quite a bit more than you would think. And structured notes have, you know, their own sort of risk reward, but you know, what we would typically do is look at a combination of these different investments, not including the annuities, but the other stuff, and say, all right, well, what's the best way to accomplish your goal? And here's an example. I mean, it's not an offer. I always say that. You know, I'm not offering this to our listeners because this is a structured note that we've recently done. And again, not for everybody. You have to find out if structured notes are suitable. And then if we had a structured note available, what we would do is explain to you exactly how they work. We would give you the prospectus. You'd review it. You know, there's a sequence of events that needs to happen, right? From a suitability standpoint, if you would ever want a structured note. But I can talk about stuff that we did in the past. A lot of people were coming to us like, Mike, I want to get in on SpaceX. I want to get in on SpaceX. I want to get on the IPO. Well, you know, the IPO, that wasn't something that people could do. If you understand the difference between IPO and then actually trading. But what you could do, you know, once it started trading, is you could just go buy SpaceX if you wanted. But instead, I said, you know what, a lot of clients, but why don't I come up with something that is based on SpaceX, but provides some protection for our clients, because they're looking for income, a lot of them, not all, but they're also looking for some security. So, you know, I went out and I wound up building a 3-year structured note. So that means it matures in 3 years from the issue date. We had 50% downside protection on the principal and on the coupon, right? We just think of that as the interest. So that means the only way you could lose principal would be if the bank defaulted, or if at maturity in 3 years, SpaceX was down 50% or more, right, from where it started. So, if, you know, recently it's trading around 150, right? So let's say it was trading at 150, and then it has to be worth, you know, basically 75 or less to lose money. So people could, all right, wrap their brain around that. Okay, I've got some downside protection. The coupon in a month, again, you wouldn't get a coupon in a particular month if it was down 50% or more. But at the end of the day, that was paying 23.15% per year. Right. So
0: wait a minute.
1: People wouldn't.
0: What was it?
1: 23.15% per year.
0: Oh, wow.
1: So I don't know that, you know, it's a suitable investment for a particular listener, but it might be worth a conversation. Certainly there is no investment that's right for everybody. You need to understand how they work. But wouldn't you at least like to know it was available? I mean, yes. I would say probably most people listening aren't even aware that something like that existed at the time, right? And it's just because, you know, maybe they're not having a conversation with somebody that even works with that.
0: Yeah.
1: So, yeah, I mean, so as we wrap up the show, Cheryl, I mean, and there's, that's just one flavor. We are working on structured notes all the time. I think if you're curious how they work, just give us a call. If we have something currently available, we can get you all the information and the disclosures. If we don't, we can certainly, you know, let you know what we're working on and call you back when we have something. But at the end of the day, you know, knowledge is power. And if you don't understand what all of your options are, and if you've never heard of that, it means you, frankly, you don't understand what all of your options are, right? And it's because somebody didn't tell you. So if you want more information on that or anything else we've talked about, just give us a call.
0: Absolutely. So here's the number, 904-454-4000. And you can call now, 904-454-4000. Mike, that does it for this week.
1: Once again, yep. And I appreciate all the calls. And we miss a few because we're chatting, but we'll give you a call back.
0: We sure will. 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
14: Cross America with Jimmy Fallon. They're playing Michael Jackson. I went to see MJ, the Broadway musical, with Jenny a few weeks ago. And that Michael Jackson impersonator is so realistic, people won't actually let their kids around him.
15: It's totally false.
14: I'm being silly. Stop it. But we bring up the kids to piggyback on the conversation we just wrapped up with Lara Trump. Shout out to her. If you missed it, you can get the podcast at foxacrossamerica.com. Here's Scott Bessent, our Treasury Secretary, talking about the significance of the Trump accounts. Clip 35.
15: The American dream belongs to every child, and today we are equipping the next generation with the right to claim their rightful share of it. Through Trump accounts, our president is creating an ownership economy where all citizens become shareholders. 38% of American families do not have any exposure to our great equity markets, but with Trump accounts, over time, we can get that number to zero. Already, 6 million American children have signed up.
14: 6 million kids. And you understand 6 million American kids means black kids, white kids, Asian kids, Latino kids, Muslim kids, any ethnicity you can think of, because we're the most diverse country on the planet. And I bring that up because for all of the shameless race baiting garbage, do you understand, like, Donald Trump is the most consequential president for minorities we've had, because he's not treating them like minorities. He's treating them like equals. That's the difference. Okay. The Trump accounts, no different than no tax on tips, no tax on Social Security, no different than the Trump RX plan. They are colorblind stepping stones to people trying to better their lives and make them more affordable. People, not black people, not white people, not Spanish, just people, human beings. Because once we integrated society, we realized we're all the same. Everybody wants to get paid. Everybody wants to get laid. You're just trying to make money, get ahead, have a life with your family, maybe laugh a few times, watch a few movies, eat a couple of good meals. You know, you're just trying to live your best American life. Doesn't matter what color you are, that is not unique to you. Okay, that's something we all share. That was the point of fighting to integrate society, something the Democrats opposed quite vehemently. I mean, that's what absolutely tamped out mainstream racism. I'm not telling you it doesn't exist. We know there's racism. Listen to Mom Donnie talk about Jewish people or Italian people or Irish people. I know racism exists. I'm not dumb. But the point is, the mainstream black and white racism is so exhaustingly played out, nobody cares. Okay, once we lived among each other, it wasn't possible to sustain mainstream racism because we realized we were the same. Racism is a byproduct of ignorance. You fear something, you hate something because you don't understand the culture. Okay, like, remember when Kamala Harris famously said at the first presidential debate in 2020, she called out Joe Biden because she was a black girl trying to go to public school, but Joe Biden was leading a host of Democrats that were fighting against integrated school busing. Joe Biden didn't want his kids going to school with black kids.
16: Do you have a problem figuring out whether you're for me or Trump and you ain't black?
14: I mean, honestly, the long, droopy balls of that guy to say that, knowing he was trying to block black kids from going to white schools. Joe Biden, like, that's real. That's not Jimmy, like, making stuff up. Go read about it. But the point is, once we integrated society, there was no more racism. But the reason people are still out there peddling it, and I'm going to give you maybe the worst example of it ever at the top of the next hour, is because it became a politically profitable lane to be in. Political profit means you get elected. It means you get donations. It means you get to know lobbyists. It means you have hot stock tips. But do you deliver any progress to voters whatsoever?
17: The answer would be no. The
14: answer would be no. But it's politically profitable for so many people for so long that they just kept peddling it.
18: Democrats just call everyone racist so they go along with their stupid ideas.
14: Totally. Okay, but the Trump accounts are open to every race. 6 million children have signed up for a Trump account already. They are starting their journey towards prosperity the minute they get out of that hospital. Okay, and if that $1,000 is seeded with $10 a week till they're 18, this kid has a few hundred thousand dollars. He'll have $1 million by the age of 55. And you could be making 20 grand a year and end up with that kind of money in the bank. And that's why the Trump accounts are as consequential as they are. I don't doubt I'll keep talking about them tomorrow because I care. So it's not always the most popular conversation, but it's by far the most productive one. And we're going to keep it going in the next hour.
19: That's a
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25: His death is creating a long-term impact. I'm Carmen Roberts, Fox News. The sudden loss of U.S. Senator Lindsey Graham creates new challenges for Republicans in the Senate and a major shakeup ahead of the November election. But for now, President Trump, colleagues, and others are honoring the senator from South Carolina who died suddenly last night. Fox's Alex Hogan says that President Trump has ordered flags flown at half-staff for his ally and friend.
26: The FBI are at Senator Graham's residence, although there is no indication of foul play, according to the federal law enforcement. Earlier today, FBI Director Kash Patel said that the FBI would assist local authorities and make every resource available. So the Wall Street Journal reporting that emergency responders were dispatched to Graham's home and performed CPR on an individual suffering from cardiac arrest. 71-year-old Lindsey Graham was elected to the Senate more than 20 years ago. He was a loud voice in the Republican Party. He was also a close friend to Donald Trump. And Vice President J.D. Vance issuing this statement saying, Lindsey Graham came from humble beginnings and became one of the most powerful lawmakers in the most powerful nation on earth. His story was a fundamentally American one.
25: Fellow South Carolina politician and Republican Congresswoman Nancy Grace tells Fox News that she suggested the state's governor step in to temporarily fill Graham's seat ahead of the crucial midterm elections.
27: I suggested he should nominate himself to be that interim person, someone who can be divested, who can hold the lane for Lindsey Graham for the next 6 months.
25: Southern California got a wake-up call. A 4.2 magnitude earthquake struck near Fraser Park in Kern County this morning. The shaking was felt across several counties, including Los Angeles and Ventura. No immediate report of injuries or major damage. 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
7: It's a 6 on the WOKV weather meter. Partly cloudy, hot and humid with scattered afternoon and evening thunderstorms. Highs will be in the mid-90s. Tonight will dry out overnight with lows in the mid-70s. Partly cloudy with more showers and thunderstorms for your Monday afternoon and evening, high 92. Partly sunny with a few storms on Tuesday, high 91. Partly cloudy with isolated storms on Wednesday and Thursday with highs in the low 90s. From the Action News Jax First Alert Weather Center, I'm meteorologist Sarah Canty for 104.5 WOKV.
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29: Economic uncertainty is the order of the day.
30: According to economists, baby boomers are the main victims of the Great Recession.
31: Economic report, the debt and deficit are at record levels. And
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33: 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Well, I want to talk to you about the mid-year money savings move. And if you're looking to save taxes, you are in the right place. Now, here's what's interesting. For many people, you may say, well, I've not looked at a mid-year money savings move. What's the relevance of that? How does that impact me? If I told you that even the IRS is telling you to take a look at the mid-year move and saving taxes, hopefully that will catch your intention. Whether you're a business owner, whether you're a high-income W-2, 1099, self-employed, or a high-income reporting retiree, or just a heavy saver in traditional retirement accounts, and you sense the taxes obviously are going to play a big impact on you and as well as your family, you're in the right place. I want to teach you how to turn a middle of the tax year savings regret into a second half of the year tax savings opportunity. You know, for most people, when I ask the question, when was the last time you looked at your taxes? Now, most people are going to answer that, if they're honest, they're going to say April, right? You gathered the paperwork, you held your breath, you found out the number, and you either wrote the check, and for a lot of us, it wasn't a pleasant experience. Then you closed the folder, slid it back on the shelf, and promised yourself next year would be different. Now, here's the hard truth. By the time you open that folder in April, the game is already lost. It's already over. For the most part. Now, some of you listening have been a longtime loyal listeners. You know, there are some very unique opportunities for those that qualify that before the we'll call it the April 15th deadline runs out, there are some significant things you can do to save tax. But in general terms, you need to have the proactive planning done in the current tax year, not the following year. See, your chances at that point are pretty much gone, right? Every decision that could have changed your number was already made or already missed. And April is not when you plan your taxes. April is when you find out how good or bad your planning was. So here's the good news, and it's genuinely good news. We're sitting at the exact midpoint of the year, depending on those of you listening to this. 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If you want the most predictable, bottom line, money-saving move that you can make, just like this article, and I'm referencing an article, by the way, that was really geared towards, I think, company owners, but it's out of Entrepreneur Magazine. This one tax move could save your company a lot of money. And I'm kind of paraphrasing that article, but you'll hear me reference it throughout. But the value of taxessaved.com is an on-demand educational webinar where there's tax saving strategies at your fingertips that on demand, you can watch it at your leisure, but it's only 20 minutes. And there's two case studies, one for those that are looking to reduce their income tax, federal, state, withholding, quarterly estimated payments, et cetera, as we're obviously on the precipice of those of you that write quarterly estimated checks, those are coming. And then we're not that many months away from those of you that have filed on extension. And if you want this year to look different from last year, you've got to take action, right? The definition of insanity is doing the same thing over and expecting a different result. But it's not only for people looking to reduce their income tax. There's also a great case study on those of you that are looking to get your income and your assets removed from the tax system by doing what we call strategic Roth conversions, where you're using legal deductible strategies that have been in the tax code, like the ultra wealthy use, to not pay any more than what the tax code allows them to pay in taxes or prevents them from having to pay. And you don't have to be uber wealthy or mega wealthy to benefit the same. Now, here's the thing. Let me walk you through kind of a quick check. Actually involves how to avoid procrastination, because procrastination quietly turns into lost money. So I want to hit this first point, right? Because it's mid-year. If the IRS is throwing out a mid-year guidance, right? The IRS lays out a simple message. It's halfway through the year, and it makes a great time to do a quick check to make sure you're on a smooth track to next filing season. Well, they're not saying wait. They're not saying relax. They're saying look now while you can still steer. I use an analogy, and the great team over at taxessaved.com does. These are, folks, these are top big, former big four CPAs, some of the brightest minds that are teaching their colleagues and their peer group all around this country and mentor them. And not only understand the strategies, they utilize the strategies themselves to save themselves tax. And I love working with this group personally, professionally. They do a wonderful job. They're the top tax strategists that are out there. And again, we've had a number of people. I don't care if you're an individual consumer, you could be CPAs, you could be other financial professionals that have referred through me over to the Tax to Save team, or they got the referrals directly at the Tax to Save team, and they're changing lives one client at a time. And it doesn't matter. You don't have to be a business owner. You don't have to come out of retirement. You don't have to start a second career. These are the things that can most efficiently save you tax for the least efficient, with the most efficient time outlay possible. So you're laying out the least amount of time expenditure, but benefiting the greatest return on investment. And let me give you a quick example. They have a strategy that I love the feedback I've gotten on this that allows almost a 7x tax deduction. So I'm just going to call it 7x for simple math. And imagine somebody using, let's just say, $50,000. Now, there are, for some of the advanced strategies, for those that qualify, there is a capital outlay. But listen, that $50,000 outlay produces almost a $350,000. 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It's complimentary. So unlike a lot of others that won't give you good guidance based on your personal situation, they're going to look at your situation for those that qualify. And again, who qualifies? If you've paid over $50,000 of between federal, state income taxes or more, or you've saved $500,000 or more in tax deferred accounts like traditional IRAs, 401ks, they have some great retirement tax calculators, cost of waiting, procrastinating calculators, income reduction calculators that will show you how to pocket that back into your savings or to prevent you from triggering Medicare taxes, 85% of your Social Security benefit in taxes. I mean, higher income taxes. Those of you trying to manage marginal brackets, forget it. Imagine using 50 grand, getting a deduction of 350 grand. So let's just say your income was 350 grand. And you know yourself, you're going to pay well beyond $50,000 on that $350 of just taxes on a federal and state level. For most of you listening, that's going to be in excess of $100,000. So if you outlay $50,000 and save in excess of just tax alone of $100,000,

tax increases that are out there, cost of insurance increases that are outrageous, and really just backing into your own time. At the end of the day, there's not a great return on investment there. Well, this has a stable return on investment that doesn't require you to be a landlord, doesn't require you to deal with fluctuating interest rates and tenants and toilets. So just as a good example, I think of some clients I referred over that basically exchanged the headache and the heartache of being rental property owners, worried about the taxes because they'd had some good equity build up with capital gains, used tax strategies to avoid the tax on the sale, and then repurposed those proceeds into a cash flow that doesn't take really little to any of their energy or their time, all within the tax code, been in the code for decades. And the one big beautiful bill under President Trump is brought back a 100% deduction in the same year. So the timing of this is also very, very important. So let's look at a couple checkpoints here. Withholdings, your withholdings. This is the single most common tax surprise there is. Life moves through a year. Maybe you got a raise, your spouse changed jobs, maybe you started a side business, you sold an investment, you stepped into retirement. Any one of those things can pull your actual tax bill away from what your paycheck is quietly assuming. And there's the gap, right? You have two choices. You can find it now, basically now, mid-year, and close it gently over the next coming months, or you can discover in next April all at once when it was too late to do anything but pay it. See, the IRS gives you a free tool to estimate this. It's the tax withholding estimator. But the tool only helps the person who actually opens it, right? Like anything, a tool is only as good as the user. That's the difference between proactive and reactive tax planning in particular. Number two, estimated payments. This is where it gets a lot of you. Do you know that for those that aren't retired, a lot of retirees are forced into quarterly estimated payments because they've lost all their deductions, their kids are raised, their contributions to their employer retirement plans are over. And because they did what everyone told them to do and did it well, strong savers, those of you that know this that I'm talking to, you now are going to pay the piper. And you're going to pay to get as much or more of that money out at taxes and tax rates higher or as high as the tax you thought you were saving by deferring the money in to begin with. It's a facade, folks. You got faked out, but you can still do something about it. You see, and a meaningful slice of your income does not come from a regular paycheck. And for our retired and self-employed listeners, right, this is very often the case, then withholding is not catching it. We're talking about investment income, self-employment income, taxable Social Security, pensions, annuity income. So the IRS is clear that this kind of income may require quarterly estimated payments. And if you underpay, the penalty is real. By looking in the middle of the year, you can see what you actually earn, not what you guessed back in January. And you can right-size the rest of your payment before a penalty ever has a chance to show up. This is huge. I talked about this last week where some business owners I referred over to the great team at TaxesSaved.com were able to cut their quarterly estimated payments, and these are business owners, not retirees, of almost $100,000 per quarter. So imagine that, keeping an extra $400,000. Now, mid-year, you'd say, well, that's not four quarters, that's only two. Yeah, well, that's still $200,000. And whether it's $200,000, whether it's $100,000, whether it's $60,000, whatever it is, it's money to your bottom line. Number three on the checklist, life changes. Now, this is a big one. The IRS specifically points out to the events that reshape a tax return: marriage, divorce, a new child, buying a home, a change in income. Each of these can move your tax liability, sometimes by a lot. And here's the thing about life changes. 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A wedding is a tax event. 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
requires

0: request a tax savings analysis. But whether you do that first or second, there's a place to watch and click the on-demand webinar. You have to do that first, actually, because then there's some qualifying questions about how much tax you pay, how much tax deferred you've saved, to make sure that you're a fit for their program so that there's no time wasted. And for those of you that fit, imagine putting back quarterly estimated payments, unnecessary withholdings. And I'm talking thousands to hundreds of thousands of dollars. And for those of you looking, especially to position yourself to retirement as you transition, and you want to make sure while we have this window of a pro-low tax president with the Tax Cut and Jobs Act being extended, or at least for a while, and some other benefits in the One Big Beautiful Bill that you don't want to miss. Maybe you want to do Roth conversion. You just want to get a game plan of how to avoid unnecessary taxes. The time is now. 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
0: 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That's T-A-X-E-S, Saved, S-A-V-E-D, Podcast. I can't tell you the number of, you know, being a consumer advocate now for three decades, I can't tell you the number of people that have been so appreciative, especially if you missed the first part of the program or you've not, the program is the mid-year savings move that you don't want to miss. It's the government, the IRS, saying mid-year is the time to look at aligning yourself with knowledge around your taxes. So you still have the second half to plan for. It's like getting the opportunity to compete in the second half of the game. And even though you may feel that you're down, especially for you business owners, those of you self-employed, those that have maybe a better feel how this year's going to turn out, and you've had quarterly estimated payments. Yeah, even retirees get stuck with quarterly estimated payments from rental property, annuity payouts, pensions, etc. See, they've lost all their deductions for the most part, and they're not drawing that paycheck that has that traditional withholding, so they have to become their own withholder, or the government penalizes you. But for those of you still working, and you don't have to just be self-employed, you could be high income W-2 still working, and if you've really looked at your withholdings, and the question I asked when we started is, when's the last time you looked at your taxes? Probably when you filed them, or in April, we'll call it. Well, some of you are coming up on new quarterly estimated payment requirement dates, right? Some have just passed, some are coming in the future. We know that's every quarter. And for those that are on extension, you're looking at obviously maybe not liking that check that you wrote in April, and maybe you have to write even more with what the outcome was as things get wrapped up for your extension being filed in the middle of October. Here's the good news. You want somebody proactive on your tax professional team. You want people that look at what you can save before you can't. Not just filing the return, but planning ahead of the return being filed. And what we've been talking about is how you can, and if you're honest with yourself and you're saying, you know, this is me that you're talking to, like I just don't pay attention to this like I know I should, and I get bit by this tax bite each year. If you want that to be over and you want to turn the middle of the tax of a middle tax year savings regret into a second half of tax year savings opportunity, you're in the right place. I've been talking about this one tax move that could save your company a lot of money out of Entrepreneur Magazine. And these are the key things that are recommended, but you don't have to just be a business owner. We talked about number one, your withholding. Number two, estimated payments. Number three, life changes. Maybe you sold property. Maybe you got a bonus. Maybe you exercise stock options. Maybe you're just transitioning into retirement. You're concerned. Maybe you're coming up on these ridiculous required minimum distributions. If you want to learn how to get rid of get your income and your assets out of the tax system, go to taxesaved.com. That's T-A-X-E-S saved, S-A-V-E-D.com. And watch the on-demand 20 minutes. It's 20 minutes of how to cut your income tax for those of you still working or for those of you retired. It has a Roth conversion, a strategic conversion strategy case study. And these are clients just like those of you listening that took the time to watch the Educated webinar and then request a tax savings analysis. Now, there's qualifications for that. It's for high income earners, typically those of you listening that pay $50,000 or more in federal and state income taxes. Or if you're not a high taxpayer, which is great if you're not, but maybe you've been a heavy saver in these traditional retirement accounts, they're going to tax you to the moon, like traditional IRAs and 401ks. And you want to learn how to maneuver that money out away from the IRS, away from the IRS attacking your income and eventually your assets to your heirs. That's the place to go. I talked a little bit about contributions and number four and number five, your records. Bottom line is this. You want to have access to this, but instead of having to be an expert in it, hire the experts that understand how to decipher that. And we understand life changes. We understand contributions. And are you making the contributions to the right place? Are you keeping the right records? Are there other records you could be keeping that actually provide other tax deductions that indirectly then save you taxes? So welcome back. This second part of the program, I'm going to go through it quickly, is giving you insights of what you can do right now. So number one is the conversion window. Let me give you the clearest example for those of you listening. This Roth conversion window is a really, really big deal. There's often a stretch of years that I've referred to, if you've been a loyal listener, called the golden window. After you stop working from a paycheck and you go to having to create your own paycheck, and before you've made Social Security decisions and before you get hit with these required minimum distributions. But here's the catch. You cannot do the math in April. April's closed. The room in the lower bracket either got used, got wasted, or you just can't go back. This is procrastination turning into opportunity. Same person, same accounts. The only variable is whether they looked in time. Now, here's the business owner angle. Now, some of you might say, well, I've been following the material over at taxesaved.com, and this is a wonderful team over. These are former Big Four CPAs that are bright, intelligent, I think the best in the business. I'm fortunate to have dealings with them on an ongoing basis, personally and professionally, learning new strategies. They've got a strategy that's almost a 7x tax deduction that's going on now through the end of this quarter. And that's only extended to the team over at taxesaved.com. Now, the tax strategists and CPAs over at taxesaved.com not only understand the strategies, they use the strategies themselves. So imagine using 50 grand as an example. Some of these strategies will have a capital outlay. Or I'll use an example of their 5x strategy. I talked about the 7x strategy earlier in the program. 5x strategy, let's say somebody uses 100,000, and let's say they want to go out and do a $500,000 Roth conversion. They're getting a deduction of 500,000 by the use of that 100,000 of capital. Now, you want to be careful where you derive that capital so it doesn't trigger a gotcha tax. And B, you want to make sure that you use up what they call the loss limitations. For those of you listening, married filing jointly, that loss limitation this year for 2026 is 512,000. So you could theoretically go over to your IRA, let the tax team figure out the best positions to Roth convert first. Maybe you got a million or two or three in your IRA, and convert 500,000 of it while this window is here, while these tax laws are supported by the one big beautiful bill, before they're not, and move 500,000, that'll eventually become a million, they'll become two, totally tax-free, catching all that uplift tax-free, as opposed to compound taxes where the $500,000 becomes one, becomes two, becomes three, and it's all taxable and taxing you more. Now, whether you own a business or not, here's the key. The one big beautiful bill has created some amazing, amazing opportunities without having to come out of retirement or having to start a second career, whereby structuring a business for the least amount of capital outlay, the least amount of time outlay, that allows you to gobble up these deductions that you didn't even know that were available to you. I'm talking about movie, film production. I'm talking about software as a service. See, all these things, whether you're a business owner or not, notice this pattern. It's the same thing every time. Capital gains, taking advantage of lower income years, appreciated stock, taking advantage of selling off your rental properties. I think of clients that just saved an enormous amount of capital gains. Saving this client would have been over $250,000 of capital gain, triggering net investment income tax on the rest of their income, another 3.8% called the Obamacare tax. You start to see, folks, these decisions cannot be made in silos. So if you've not got a tax professional, and I'll say even a financial professional, if your financial professional is not talking to you about taxes, you don't have a financial plan. You have a financial portfolio. 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
7: 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President Trump talking about how he got the shocking news that his ally, South Carolina Republican Senator Lindsey Graham, had passed away last night.
8: I got a message about 1 o'clock in the morning from one of the people at his office that he had passed away. 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
7: 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Graham died unexpectedly after a brief illness at age 71. Israeli Prime Minister Benjamin Netanyahu saying this on Meet the Press.
9: 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And frankly, I've lost a beloved friend.
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16: It's a 6 on the WOKV weather meter. Partly cloudy, hot and humid with scattered afternoon and evening thunderstorms. Highs will be in the mid-90s. Tonight will dry out overnight with lows in the mid-70s. Partly cloudy with more showers and thunderstorms for your Monday afternoon and evening, high 92. Partly sunny with a few storms on Tuesday, high 91. Partly cloudy with isolated storms on Wednesday and Thursday with highs in the low 90s. From the Action News Jacks First Alert Weather Center, I'm meteorologist Sarah Canty for 104.5 WOKV.
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17: Experts say taxes are expected to continue to go higher.
18: Economic uncertainty is the order of the day.
19: According to economists, baby boomers are the main victims of the Great Recession.
20: Economic report, the debt and deficit are at record levels. And
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0: 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Well, the 1984 rule that's quietly doubling your tax bill. You know, this is a program for those of you that have worked hard and saved hard too long, right, to hand the IRS an extra single dollar more than the law requires. And Taxes Saved, we're going to pull back the curtain on a rule so old and so quietly destructive that most retirees never see it coming until the bill lands. So imagine this. You're 67 years old. You did everything right. You have $1.4 million sitting in a traditional 401k. Your Social Security check just switched on, $30,000 a year. You spend about $70,000 a year comfortably. You sit down with your statement. You find the tax bracket table and it tells you that you're in the 12% bracket, 12%. And you think to yourself, I've got this. I'm in good shape. Here is the trap. The very first dollar you pull out of that 401k above a surprisingly low line does not get taxed at 12%. It gets taxed at closer to 22%, nearly double the rate printed on the page. And the reason is a rule written into law back in 1984, folks, the year that the first Macintosh computer went on sale that almost nobody, right? That almost nobody models correctly. So stay with me, because if you're retired or you're within 5-10 years of it, this single rule could be costing you thousands of dollars a year that you never needed to pay. That's right. Thousands of dollars a year that you never needed to pay. And the fix is completely legal, completely within your control. And it starts with one number. And I want to be clear about this, right? Who this hits, because the answer surprises people. This is not a problem for the ultra wealthy. It's most punishing for the everyday saver, the school teacher, the small business owner, the couple who built a solid retirement account through decades of payroll deferral and sacrifice. The very people, right, we're told their whole working lives, defer the tax now, you'll be in a lower tax bracket later. For millions of retirees, later arrives, and the bracket was anything but lower. And I've said this, and I'll say it again, go to taxessaved.com. That's taxes, T-A-X-E-S, saved, S-A-V-E-D.com. This is where you have the ability to avoid unnecessary taxes at your fingertips with an on-demand educational webinar that walks through strategies that have been around for decades that people don't have to come out of retirement. You don't have to start a second career, but can utilize strategies, especially with the one big beautiful bill that brought back like really strong deductions that can be used to legally reduce your reported taxable income, which has a direct impact on your bottom line, retired or positioning yourself to retire. It's never too early. It's never too late to get a head start, to be sure you're being absolutely tax smart, because people overlook this, folks. And at taxessaved.com, there's an on-demand webinar. Watch that. Then you can apply or see if you qualify for, and again, it's for high income earners and heavy savers and or both, in traditional 401k IRA, because you may not be paying a lot of tax now, but you will be paying an enormous amount of tax later if the predominant amount of your savings is almost all in tax deferred from a former 401k or present 401k or IRAs that you may have rolled over if old employer 401k too or what have you. And you may be somebody saying, no, I'm a high taxpayer now and I have a pretty large 401k balance or other type of pre-tax employer retirement account. You've got a double whammy coming. Or you may just be somebody saying, you know what? I'm a business owner. I put most of my profits back into my business and keep expanding it. I haven't had a huge amount of opportunity to save outside of putting investment back in my business, but I'm paying an enormous amount of unnecessary taxes, or I think I am. I should be able to save. Folks, do yourself a favor. 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Watch the on-demand webinar and the great team over there. These are former Big Four CPAs. A couple people reached out over the last week or so saying, what's this 7x tax deduction? Folks, you have to get educated. Unfortunately, there's not near enough time in this program to go through all the facets because there's about almost 100 strategies that have been approved on a network of over 1,100 nationwide CPA firms, all approved by CPAs. And the tax team at TaxesSaved.com have their own former Big Four CPAs that not only understand the strategies, use the strategies, but use the strategies themselves. And you're talking to some of the brightest minds in the tax world. So this isn't about a lot of extra red tape, a lot of roll the dice. This is all above board. Keep it simple, but take advantage of what we have before we don't have it, right? This one big, beautiful bill, not all the tax breaks are permanent. And of the tax breaks that are there, they can change. Tax laws can change. Rules can change. So what I want you to think about is this. If you don't remember anything else, I want you to remember this. And this is key. Turning the middle of tax year's tax savings of regret into a second half of the tax year saving tax opportunity. Yes, you heard that right. Many of you have delayed this. Many of you are contemplating this. Many of you have never really had anybody, a tax professional in your life, a financial professional in your life, lay out the tax risk road that you're traveling to show you the pitfalls, the setbacks, the setups. And I'm going to take you through a couple of those today, but do yourself a favor. Go to TaxesSaved.com, watch the educational on-demand webinar. It's short to the point, talks about how to do Roth conversion without added taxes, talks about high income earners, how they're able to cut their taxes and put themselves into a position to retire even sooner with the tax savings that they're generating. Even folks that are able to get rid of medical school debt much faster. And it's avoiding these required minimum distributions. And this is so why timing is so important. If you already missed the first half of the year, there's some great opportunity to still be able to take advantage of the second half of the year. Because every month you let go by, and this is a calculation the team can run for you, there's an opportunity cost or a cost of waiting calculation that's costing you thousands. So here's the trap. 12 to 22%. Now, stay with me here, right? Because if you're retired, right, or within 10 years, maybe 5 years, the single rule could be costing you thousands of dollars that you never even needed to pay. And I want to be clear, because the answer surprises people. This is not a problem for the ultra wealthy. Again, I'm going to reiterate that. This is for all of us that have worked hard and saved hard. Now, so what actually is happening here? The mechanism has a name. It's called provisional income. This is the figure the IRS uses to decide how much of your Social Security check gets taxed. And the formula catches a lot of people off guard. Some people have reached out and said, what my, I already paid all my FICA, my Social Security and Medicare tax. What do you mean I may have to pay tax on my Social Security benefit? Some people are just surprised realizing that Social Security is not tax free. In fact, for a lot of you, 85% of your Social Security is getting taxed, and it's getting taxed at a much higher rate than what you realize. And this catches a lot of people off guard. Provisional income equals your adjusted gross income plus any, get this, tax-exempt interest. Unbelievable. I saw an article the other day of this couple that had an enormous amount of municipal bond income and interest, and it was just taxing them to the max. Because again, your provisional income is equals your adjusted gross income plus tax-exempt interest plus half of your Social Security benefit. So let's think about this. And here's the part that should make every person sit up and take notice. The dollar threshold in that formula, right? The dollars that were written goes back to law of 1984. And they've never been adjusted for inflation. Not once in more than 40 years. For a single filer, once your provisional income crosses $25,000, up to half of your Social Security benefit becomes taxable. And once you cross the $34,000, up to 85% of your benefit becomes taxable. Now, think about what $25,000 bought in 1984 versus what it buys today. Those thresholds are fossils. They were set during the Reagan administration, and they have stood frozen while four decades of inflation have marched right past. The result is that a $34,000 line, which once applied only to comfortable retirees, now reaches down and grabs almost everybody. Now, where the $35,000 quietly becomes $60,000, $60,500 to be exact. So let me put real numbers on this for those of you, lean in and listen to this, because the numbers are what make this stick. We go back to our 67-year-old retiree. They decide to pull $35,000 out of their 401k this year to cover the gap in their spending. Reasonable, right? Modest, even, right, for somebody that's got a $1.4 million account. Watch what the formula does. We take they take that $35,000 withdrawal and add half of that $30,000 of Social Security benefit. That is $15,000, right? 15, half of 30. Add them together, and the provisional income is now $50,000. $50,000 sits, right? Now think about this. $50,000 sits $16,000 above the frozen $34,000 line. So now 85% of the Social Security benefit gets dragged into the taxable column. 85% of that $30,000 is $25,000 of your Social Security is now taxable. So add that up. The $35,000 you pulled plus the $25,500 of Social Security, the formula just exposed, equals $60,500 of taxable income. You went to the account and took out $35,000. The IRS sees $60,500. So after the standard deduction for a single filer age 65 or older, about $16,500, the federal tax figure lands nearly $44,000, and the tax bill comes in around $5,000. So stop and feel that for a second. You withdrew $35,000, and nearly one-sixth of it was consumed by a tax bill that the brackets table all on its own. Would you have ever predicted that? Now, this is where it gets worse. The tax torpedo, all right? That's what they call this. Here's the cleanest way I can explain why this is called the tax torpedo. Once your provisional income clears that $34,000 line, every single dollar you withdraw from your 401k drags 85 cents of your Social Security benefit into the taxable column right along with it. So one extra dollar of withdrawal is not taxed on $1. It's taxed on $1.85. And when you run that through the 12% statutory bracket, the real effective rate on the marginal dollar works out to be roughly 22%. The retiree believes they are in a 12% bracket. The IRS is quietly collecting closer to 22%. That's the torpedo. It is silent. It's invisible on the bracket table, and it's firing at your savings. Folks, if you're serious about saving tax and you don't have people in your life on the financial side or the tax side having these discussions with you, maybe you don't even have a Social Security plan even mapped out, go to taxessaved.com. 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Watch the on-demand webinar. It's a prerequisite to make sure that you qualify to apply to have a meeting that's complimentary to take you through what your future tax risk is going to look like or what your present tax risk is and what can be avoided. And see, it gets worse if you play it safe, right? Because now here's the cruel twist for the careful saver. When interest rates climb, a lot of retirees did exactly what they were told was prudent, right? They moved money into safer assets, 10-year treasury yield, almost 4.5%, cash earnings for, you know, around 4%, money markets, sensible, conservative, responsible. But every dollar of the interest counts in provisional income, dollar for dollar. So the retiree who shifted into safer assets to protect their nest egg may have unknowingly thickened the very band of income that triggers the torpedo. They play defense, and the 1984 rule punished them for it. And notice how the pieces stack. The interest from the bonds, the interest from the cash, the withdrawal from the 401k, each one on its own looks harmless, but they pile onto that same provisional income figure. And once that combined figure clears the line, they all start dragging your Social Security into that taxable column together. It's the combination that bites. which is exactly why looking at one account in isolation will never serve the purpose of revealing the problem. You have to see the whole picture. And many of you don't have a plan. You have a portfolio in your decisions around capital gains, net investment income tax, selling rental property, Social Security decisions, Medicare decisions. All these things mount up and sometimes cost what we've seen over at the great team at Taxes Saved, like $24,000 a year of unnecessary taxes that could have been prevented, let alone the income tax that people are flying out and Roth converting and losing opportunity costs. So I want to say this plainly because it matters. None of this is a mistake on your part. It's a rule almost nobody explains, hidden inside a worksheet almost nobody reads. Now think about that. And I want you to be able to do something. Here's the good news. Everything I've described is fixable. Every dollar is within your control, but you've got to do something about it. Go to taxessaved.com. 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
0: 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Now, I've been talking about taxessaved.com because that's the website that's going to help people avoid this 1984 rule that's quietly doubling many of your tax bills. And it's so important that you take initiative, right? It's you get out of it what you put into it. So I talked about the good news, four strategies, four specific moves, in fact, to take that 22% marginal bracket back down or your 32 bracket back down, in some cases all the way to zero. And I'm going to tell you, right, the one window of time when this strategy is the most powerful. In fact, a window that for many retirees is open right now and quietly closing. So let's get into it. Move one, use Roth dollars in your TRIP years. See, spend your Roth when the next 401k dollar would cross the line. Now, you got to know how the line gets crossed. You have to work with people that have a plan, not just a portfolio. So here's the promise, and I'm going to make it again. Now that you can see the line, once you can see it, you can plan around it. So let me give you four moves that diffuse this tax torpedo in order, in plain language, so you can act on them. See, Roth distributions are excluded from your adjusted gross income and therefore exclude the provisional income calculation. So picture a year with a big expense, a major trip, a new roof, helping a grandchild with tuition. In any year where one more dollar out of that traditional 401k would push you across that $34,000 line, you pull the marginal amount from the Roth account instead. The effective rate on those dollars drops from roughly 22% all the way back down potentially to zero. That's right. You can be a low tax or a no tax retiree. Now, move number two. Bracket smooth with conversions before you claim. Now, this is key. Some of you might say, well, the toothpaste is out of the tube, but convert to Roth in the gap years before Social Security is turned on, in many cases, can be an ideal timing strategy. This is the heart of it, right? The cleanest window of Roth conversion is the stretch of years between the day you retire and the day your Social Security checks begin, especially before your required minimum distributions are forced to kick in. In those years, no benefit is exposed to the torpedo yet, so you have room to convert. You deliberately convert just enough to fill up a certain bracket or not going over a certain bracket, but using strategies. Like I mentioned in the first part of the program, go to taxessaved.com. That's T-A-X-E-S, saved, S-A-V-E-D.com. Watch the on-demand webinar. It's complimentary. And then request a tax savings analysis or apply for that for those that can qualify. So who qualifies? If you're a high income earner, meaning you're a high taxpayer, maybe you pay over $50,000 between federal and state tax, you're in your peak earning years, et cetera, or maybe you just had a big projected income year or having one because you sold off property, you had a big capital gain, you sold your business, you got a big stock, you know, big stock option exercised. The list just goes on and on and on. Or you're just a high income earner and you're kind of fed up of paying all this extra tax. Maybe you're high income W-2 and you have all this big withholding held, or you got a big bonus and now you got a bunch of tax that's got to be paid. Maybe you're a business owner and you're just sick and tired, or even retirees that get stuck with these quarterly estimated payments where you don't really have any deductions. And so now you got to start paying tax every single quarter, right? Which is coming up again. And you want to figure out a way to drastically lower those quarterly estimated payments, or maybe just get rid of them altogether. But the key is this. Every conversion you do pushes provisional income higher unless you have tax breaks. So we talk about the 7x tax deduction. That is a huge deduction. It's been in the code now going on for almost 30 years, which is hard to believe. It actually will be 30 years, 30 years this year. Some of them have been around since the 1950s, but this particular strategy, imagine using $50,000 to create a $350,000 tax deduction. But you got to watch the webinar to understand what that strategy is and where it is in the tax code. This is no different than getting a tax break by being a homeowner, or a tax deduction by making a charitable contribution to your favorite charity or church. And people don't realize they're out there because they have a tax preparer, not a tax planner, or they have a financial professional that just manages money. They don't build an actual comprehensive plan. Move 3, tap your brokerage account at capital gain rates. Okay, very important. Now, this is key. Use long-term gains and qualified dividends carefully. So for a single filer, and again, this applies to joint filers too. This is just, I'm laying the program out in a case study of a single filer, but whose taxable income stays under the long-term capital gains threshold, realize long-term gains and qualified dividends can be taxed at 0% federally. Now, and this is the honest caveat, those dollars still count inside provisional income. So they are not invisible, but used with a steady hand, they can supply your spending money at a lower combined rate than an ordinary 401k or IRA withdrawal. It's about choosing which tax bucket each dollar comes from and in what order. This is why the key question here to ask yourself is, do you have a portfolio or do you have a plan? Is this addressing taxes, estate, legacy, income planning? Because see, many of you don't realize, if you haven't retired yet, that many of you that have been high income earners and the lifestyle you've built that you live on and or where you've saved, you will actually generate as much or more tax in your retirement years when you're done working than the income tax that you generated in your peak earning years. Move 4, front load, right, before benefits begin. I debate this particular article. This article was out of Kiplinger. Pull larger 401k amounts in your early to mid 60s. So what I like about this is if you didn't use a Roth 401k or Roth IRA, drawing more aggressively from the biggest tax bucket before Social Security begins and before your required minimum distributions begin can be very powerful things to do. It shrinks future balances in your required distributions, ideally eliminating them. And that's where that 7x tax deduction, so 50 grand at a 7x deduction creates a $350,000 deduction. So imagine if you did a $300,000 Roth conversion, or $350,000, excuse me, with this deduction, it's not reported as added taxable income. Or another way to look at it, if you're a high income earner, and your income, let's say this year, I'll make it up, is $500,000, and you used a $350,000 deduction, you just got your reported taxable income down from $500,000 to $150,000. Folks, this is what the great team over at TaxesSaved.com does on a regular basis every single week. 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So the golden window, notice there's 3 of these 4 moves, right, in a similar stretch of time, the years after you stop working before Social Security. 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
22: 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IZERVAY, or Avastin Captid Pegol, is an eye injection. 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IZERVAY can cause eye infection, retinal detachment, or increased risk of wet AMD. IZERVAY may cause blood in the white of the eye, blurred vision, or a temporary increase in eye pressure. Do not drive or use machinery until vision has recovered after an eye.
7: The passing of Lindsey Graham. I'm Roger Stern, Fox News. President Trump honoring the longtime South Carolina Republican Senator Lindsey Graham, who died Saturday night at the age of 71. Here's Fox's Alex Hogan at the White House.
23: Flags here at the White House have been lowered to half staff, and President Trump posted on Truth Social saying to honor the life of Senator Lindsey Graham, he is ordering that all American flags across the country be lowered to half staff until Saturday. President Trump also says he spoke to Senator Lindsey Graham just last night. The senator's office shared the news early this morning of his death, citing a brief and sudden illness. The Wall Street Journal reporting that emergency responders were dispatched to Graham's home last night and performed CPR on an individual suffering from cardiac arrest.
7: A preliminary finding from medical examiners indicate Graham died from aorta rupture stemming from hardening of the arteries. Meanwhile, Congress remembers Senator Lindsey Graham. Fox's Chad Burgum in Washington with more.
24: Several said it was Graham's wit which made him effective, even during epic political and policy battles. Republican South Carolina Representative Russell Fry noted that it was the tenacity of Graham which saved the confirmation of Supreme Court Justice Brett Kavanaugh in the fall of 2018. Christine Blasey Ford accused Kavanaugh of sexual assault.
25: One of the most authentically funny people that you'll meet. I mean, this is the man who resurrected the career of Kavanaugh and put him on the Supreme Court.
24: Now, Fry is one name mentioned as a possible Graham successor. GOP South Carolina Representative Joe Wilson says he will stay in the House protecting the slim Republican majority.
7: America is listening to Fox News.
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3: It's a 6 on the WOKB weather meter with another round of heavy thunderstorms Sunday afternoon into the evening. Overnight tonight, it'll be partly cloudy, and there may be an isolated shower to south of I-10, especially inland. Overnight lows will be in the 70s. Lots of spots stay dry. But Monday's another day where there will be scattered showers and storms. It looks a tad on the wet side. Temperatures will make the mid-90s in between bands of rain, and then a few storms continue into Tuesday. From the Action News Jax First Alert Weather Center, I'm meteorologist Corey Sima for 104.5 WOKV.
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5: And along with Talon founder and president, Mike Lester, I'm Cheryl White. Mike, I'm going to jump right into it. I learned something new all the time, but I learned something new like 2 seconds ago.
6: Okay.
5: Barndominium.
6: The Barndo, yeah. And or Barndominium. I like Barndo sounds a little better.
5: Barndo. Am I the last person on earth to know about this?
6: I doubt that, but you are pretty far back in line.
5: Okay. All right. Accurate. Yeah. Sure. Now I'm kind of enchanted with the whole idea of this thing.
6: They just seem fun.
5: They seem fun.
6: Well, we were talking about it. It's kind of on my bucket list to build a barndominium and, you know, kind of like sort of what it sounds like. It's a barn, but converted to also, you know, living quarters and things and open area and space. And, you know, you can park your car or your boat right in the living room if you want, you know, kind of thing if you build it right. So, yeah, it's kind of interesting. I don't know why I think it would be neat to just, you know, open the garage door, pull right into my living room, get out and, you know, hop on the couch. But I like it. Sounds kind of cool.
5: I'm not sure if that sounds good or not, but I still love the idea of the Barndo.
6: And if
5: someone listening doesn't know what it is, check it out because it's kind of cool. And there's so many different floor plans. And I'm not advocating it necessarily because I've never been in one, but I love the look of them.
6: A lot of people will use. So obviously there's a huge community and a lot of big part of that community is retirees and they've got motorhomes, right?
5: And these
6: motorhomes are, I mean, they're expensive. You know, most people probably leave them outside but it's not great. You got a big investment in your motorhome and the weather's just beating it up. So this idea of having enough space to park large things, you know, maybe it's your motorhome, maybe it's a car collection, maybe it's a boat, but get it out of the elements. And hence the Barndo. And a lot of them are steel buildings, you know, some of them are wood frame, but there's a lot of variation. They're kind of neat.
5: They are. And you know, you were talking about RVs. It's expensive to store those if you don't have a space. So if you build a space, I mean, it just makes so much sense. Anyway, welcome to the show.
6: And this is not a show about barndominiums.
5: No, it's not. It's just something I learned and I'm sharing it with you. So,
6: okay.
5: You know, we got a great call. this past week that I wanted to share with you. It was a gentleman who owns a cabinetry business, and that had me thinking about small business owners and the special considerations they may have when planning for retirement, either transitioning that business to maybe someone in the company or a family member, relative, or selling it.
6: Sure. Well, yeah, I guess complicated. I think, I know the call that you're talking about, you know, great situation. Obviously, in this case, entrepreneur built a business. In his case, it's a cabinet business. He's currently working with a firm. I mean, if I said the name, everybody, it's kind of a national firm. And, you know, there's probably plenty of great financial advisors at the firm, but, you know, he doesn't feel like that firm is necessarily the right fit for this transition that he wants to make, right? And, and that can happen. We talk about this on the show, but depending on who you're talking to, if you're working with an advisor that's part of a large sort of, you know, national advisory firm, well, then there's that firm's going to have a business model, and it's that firm has an expectation that the advisors that work for them, you know, follow that model. So it takes away some of the independence that, and maybe that he's looking for something a little more outside the box, right? Because his situation is kind of unique. And this, you know, maybe it's a big bank, maybe it's a big firm, maybe it's an advisor that focuses on insurance products or something, right? So firms are going to have business models. Ours is specific. I talk about it all the time, and we don't use insurance products. We don't think that they're, you know, to me, my definition of an investment is something that helps you make money. I haven't seen an example where insurance products, you know, i.e. annuities, do a very good job of that compared to the other options that you have, right? So as a fiduciary, I wouldn't recommend it because I wouldn't recommend it. First of all, I would never put my money in an annuity. I would never recommend it to family members of mine. So, you know, how could I justify recommending it to someone else if I wouldn't do it myself just so I could get a commission? You know, but back to this, the gentleman in his situation, you know, it's pretty specific. So he's looking to transition out of a business as a successful cabinet business. Of course, you know, he had his income over time, but that business is also worth money because it could either continue to be run by, you know, maybe an employee, you know, wants to buy him out. Maybe a family member wants to take it over. But, you know, I've had conversations over the years with lots of families where, you know, there may have been an expectation, or maybe expectation is a strong word, maybe this sort of hope that a family member would take the business over, but family members or business partners decided to go in a different direction, you know, with their life. And it just turned out to where they needed to sell the business and to move on. So how do you pull equity out of a business like that? Well, you could find a buyer. And then once you get the equity or money from a business that has value, in other words, he's got a business reputation, he's got a client list, he's got lots of connections, right? This is all worth money to somebody who is interested in, you know, maybe taking over a business that's already been successful. So when he gets paid in this transaction, he needs to figure out, all right, how do I invest the money moving forward to replace whatever income that I'm losing just by not working? And isn't that what we're looking to do in retirement, regardless, right? So you wind up in a situation where, well, you've got what you've saved for retirement, but then you also potentially have an additional lump sum of money if you, you know, maybe you're selling a business or maybe you're selling real estate or something like that. And then what are the options to make the money work? So the conversation, you know, we'd be having with him or anybody else who had a similar concern would be, all right, well, let's take a look at where you are right now and what your goals are. And goals are things as simple as, well, this is what I want to be able to do in my retirement. This is my current age. This is our expectation for how long we're going to live. This is how much money I've set aside for retirement. These are my expenses. This is how I'm currently invested. And, you know, you just start with a baseline. All right, well, here's how you're currently invested. This is what you could expect moving forward based on the analysis. Now let's, once we have that, let's go out and look at options. Is there a way to increase your average rate of return, right? Because clearly that would be helpful for most people in retirement.
5: Absolutely.
6: You know, is there a way to not only increase your average rate of return, but reduce the amount of risk you're taking to get the return? And if so, of course, that would be more beneficial. When you're pulling money out of your accounts in retirement because you're using it for income, technically you need more stability than you had prior, because when you're pulling money out of accounts, if you're pulling it out in bad years, that's not great. You don't really get a chance to catch up. Right. And not all years are going to be great years when it comes to investments. We're looking at an average rate of return. So once you start to understand what all of the options are and somebody takes the time to explain to you, you know, the advantages and disadvantages of each option, and as long as you can trust them not to have an agenda, or at least, you know, an agenda that's not outside your best interest, right? So if somebody's agenda is to sell you something that's not really appropriate for you, that's not great. If somebody's agenda is to help you make informed decisions and explain to you what all the options are based on what you're looking to accomplish, maybe that agenda is not so bad. But at the end of the day, you know, we'll continue to help him. You know, we got the call, so we're doing the financial planning. We're going to get a chance to, you know, sit down and have these conversations about where he is now and where his family is now, what his goals are, what the options are. And, you know, after several meetings and kind of going through stuff, if he decides we're a good fit, it's probably going to be because we found a way to help him increase his average rate of return net of fees. It's probably because we're going to be able to help him with the income planning and tax planning and estate planning. It's probably because, you know, if we can not only show him higher rates of return, but accomplishing those returns with less risk. So, you know, if we're able to add value, it might make sense to work together.
5: Mike, I know you work with small business owners, and how many times do you see the owner transition out, stay as a consultant for a while, and then move out? Do you think that's beneficial in some cases to the owner and to the new owner, the one that's selling and the one that's buying?
6: It can be. It's very common. Let's say, you know, we're investing in his cabinetry business. The relationships that he's built over, you know, 20, 30, 40 years are one of the most valuable parts of that business.

0: a year, it could be 2 years, just depends on how it's set up. But the idea is to not just, you know, snatch the rug out from underneath all the existing clients and go, oh, by the way, I sold the business. Welcome to the new person, right, who took it over. That could be disruptive and make the business worth less. So, yeah, it would be very common to stay for a certain amount of time. And then over that period of time, the idea would be to, you know, slowly transition over to the new owner. And obviously it would take time to do all the introductions and show how the business works. And then hopefully the idea, usually if you're going to invest in a business like that, you have an idea that you could improve upon it, right? So new blood, new ideas, maybe a little bit, you know, kind of a new way of doing things, potentially more efficient. And typically you wouldn't buy a business without the intent to grow it, right? You would want to buy it, get into it, grow it more. So all of these things are going on, but yeah. And it's also a little easier because typically you're getting paid along the way. So if they have you stay, contractually there's income associated with that. You also get the opportunity to protect the business that you built. Right. So if you were just to walk out the door, you'd be like, well, what's my guarantee that you're going to pay me what you owe me for the business? Because they don't usually write a check for the whole amount up front. You know, usually it's a portion up front. Then there's a transition. And through that transition, then there's a what might be referred to as an earn out at the end. But you don't usually get paid everything for your business on the front end. You have to kind of wait for the transition. So it's usually in your best interest to hang around. So he's dealing with all of that, right, as he looks at what his options are. And, yeah, it's probably easier to just hand it over to a family member if you had that option. You know, it's fairly seamless, but, that's not always the case. So we have to look at all the options and then how do we basically just get from point A to point B as comfortably, not just sort of psychologically and personally, but as comfortably financially as possible.
1: And I have a feeling that it might be beneficial for the seller to stay for a while emotionally, because just cutting the cord, so to speak, would be like shutting the door on an old friend. You know, it'd be hard to walk away sometimes.
0: Well, yeah, it's been your life, right? Your baby, so to speak. You built it, you nurtured it, you grew it, and it turned into something. And just, again, if it's that type of a business, walking away, even though you're kind of looking forward to not having, you know, the hassle or the stress or the obligations, it's not just customers, it's employees, you know, there's just stress that goes with all of that. So you're probably kind of, you know, looking forward to not having to worry about all the things that you've had to worry about, you know, as a small business owner. But at the same time, it's a huge transition. And it would be a transition for anyone who's been doing something that's obviously typically for retirement. Somebody's been doing something for 20, 30, 40, sometimes 50 years. You could barely remember what it was like not to work, right? So all you can really remember is working. You've probably been doing it since you were, you know, a teenager. And you got up, whatever your morning routine was, you did it. You went to work, you came back, you knew where the money was coming from, you paid your bills, you paid off real estate, maybe you put some kids through school. I mean, everybody's a little bit different. But then for that to just suddenly change, it's emotional for most people, you know, unless you just absolutely hate your business. But it's hard to run a successful business and hate it at the same time. That's usually not the case.
1: Mike, you mentioned the comprehensive financial plan a few minutes ago, and I want to go back to that because it is complimentary for our listeners 55 or older with at least $250,000 put aside for retirement. 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
1: It's a 6 on the WOKV weather meter with another round of heavy thunderstorms Sunday afternoon into the evening. Overnight tonight, it'll be partly cloudy, and there may be an isolated shower to south of I-10, especially inland. Overnight lows will be in the 70s. Lots of spots stay dry. But Monday's another day where there'll be scattered showers and storms. It looks a tad on the wet side. Temperatures will make the mid-90s in between bands of rain, and then a few storms can...
0: Stag with Mike Lester, the founder of Talon Wealth.

0: Guarding Your Nest Egg with Mike Lester. I'm Cheryl White. And Mike, I have a subject I'd like to approach right now that could be a little bit difficult.
1: Gosh, you know what just came to mind immediately? It was lion taming, you know.
0: No. Yeah. Okay. Oh. That would be difficult.
1: That just seems scary and difficult. I don't think they do that anymore. Okay. But I don't know why that image just, what would be difficult? So what were you going to say? Didn't have anything to do with lion taming.
0: Well, this one's kind of one of those like knots in your stomach kind of subjects, at least for me it is. And that's talking about your inheritance.
1: Mm-hmm. Sure.
0: And in particular, say that you have a widowed parent who decides to remarry late in life and you go, wait a sec, what about my inheritance? Am I still going to get that? Is this person going to step in and take control?
1: Yeah.
0: Or
1: I mean, well, it's different for everybody. I mean, of course, gosh, I'm doing this going on 30 years now. So that is not uncommon for a host of reasons, right? So there are a lot of reasons that, potentially your parents aren't together, or you're the parent of someone and you're not together with your spouse that you had, with them initially.
0: Mm-hmm.
1: Again, a million reasons, including, God forbid, somebody passes away sort of whatever. And I think each family handles it a bit different. But I would say this, it would not be uncommon to have a situation when a second marriage or, even more. But I mean, regardless of the scenario, it can get complicated. And then I think it's, somewhat natural, obviously, for beneficiaries to wonder. I don't know that, I talk to a lot of couples and I talk to a lot of beneficiaries. And I think, a lot of beneficiaries have some concern, but also they feel like, well, it's mom or dad's money. And, they need to do with it what makes them happy, and, mm-hmm. Whatever's left, I'll be fine with, right? So you have a lot of situations where beneficiaries are plenty successful in their own right. They certainly don't want to see the money get wasted, but they're not just, kind of waiting for it. And then you do have situations where people are waiting for it. You have situations where the estates are, quite large, so there's no way to really spend it, so it has to go somewhere. And, so people get concerned. A lot of times we'll meet with couples and second marriages, and they keep their assets separate. And one of the main reasons they keep their assets separate is the beneficiary situation, right? So one has a certain amount of kids, another one has a certain amount of kids, and then they just, carve out, okay, well, these are my expenses, this is what I'll cover, these are your expenses, what you'll cover. They keep the assets separate, and then they get distributed to beneficiaries accordingly. Another scenario might be, there's a family home, and then regardless of who lives the longest, they can, stay there until they're gone, and then eventually when they're both gone, it gets distributed amongst beneficiaries, however was previously decided. But these decisions often are made a little simpler. We talk about what is the benefit of a trust, right? We talk about wills, and we talk about trusts, and we talk about what they can do. We talk about this idea of the probate process and the potential problems with probate and the reasons you would want to avoid probate. The process of probate, which is courts trying to establish clear title to your assets. And probably the most common issue for most people would be real estate. You can't exactly name a beneficiary on real estate, right? There's not a document other than a will that would say, okay, when I'm gone, this is where I want the real estate to go, or this is who I want to have receive it. So, you can do that with bank accounts. You can do that with investment accounts because you literally name beneficiaries on the accounts. It doesn't quite work that way with real estate. So, yeah, sure. Well, it's an issue. Regardless of your situation, if you're in that situation, you're listening now, I think it's most beneficial for people to have an understanding ahead of time how things are going to pan out. And trust documents, combination of wills and trusts can be very beneficial there, which is, again, a big part of the reason why we do that. We want to make sure that, we're not just doing the income planning or the tax planning or the managing of the assets, through actively managed portfolios, but all right, what's the end game? How can I sleep at night knowing that my assets are distributed in the way that I want them to if something happens to me? Or I should say, not if, when, right? Mm-hmm. Something happens to you. Yeah.
0: Yeah, it just seems like one of those subjects. It can be difficult to bring up. But if there is a marriage happening and, let's be honest, sometimes there are people looking to marry someone who has a lot of money.
1: Sure.
0: And it does happen.
1: It happens. It's out there. And the kids are, sometimes not as trusting, maybe,
0: Exactly.
1: Of the scenario. And I'm like, oh, well, what exactly is he up to with mom, or what exactly mm-hmm. is she up to with dad? And, it's out there. I can tell you from experience, not as common as you would think.
0: Oh, well, good. That kind of.
1: Yeah. In my experience, I've met with a lot of people in that situation. For the most part, it's usually mapped out pretty well and not a lot of hard feelings. You know, we actually get a lot of calls and have a lot of clients that are in a situation where maybe they haven't worked with an advisor in the past and they want to have a third party involved in case something happens.
0: Mm-hmm.
1: So that third party can help along the way, meaning not always the case, but kind of a traditional scenario where you've got a husband and a wife and she's largely had him doing most of the finance stuff, you know, and kind of worrying about that. But he's already thinking, well, gee whiz, she's going to outlive me, right? Which is statistically probably going to be the case.
0: Mm-hmm.
1: And he's starting to worry, well, gosh, I've been doing this. It's not that she's not capable, I would say, but, you know, I just had a conversation the other day. I was talking to a gentleman and he goes, well, yeah, my wife didn't come. He goes, honestly, she's just not interested in any of this stuff, right? And I'm like, okay, well, that's not uncommon, all right? Not always the case, but not uncommon. And he goes, so, you know, just so you know, you're pretty much going to be working with me on this. But also he had some concerns. He wanted to get a third party in case something happens so she knows who to call, right? And then as a fiduciary, so we're legally bound to work in his family's best interest. And so even though he had done a lot of the investing himself over time, you know, there are a lot of people out there looking to, you know, have a third party involved. And, and that, of course, can go the other way, you know, where mom was more of the finance person and dad wasn't.
0: Oh, sure.
1: To have somebody help. But just as an example, it's pretty common, but I'd say most people have it mapped out. You know, there's always a story or some of it's like right out of a movie, Cheryl, but that's kind of where we come in. If we get like an odd request for a withdrawal from an account that doesn't make a whole lot of sense, I mean, we're the first line of defense. That's what a lot of people want. Like, well, if you get a request for a rather large sum to be pulled out of the account, then what's the system of checks and balances? Well, first thing we're going to do is call and make sure. Next thing we're going to try to find out is, you know, is it legit? Okay, you did request. All right, if it's still weird after that, we're going to want to find out, well, what's it for? Are you under duress? You know, I mean, I can think of a scenario where we had a client that, you know, we can obviously, you know, become more vulnerable the older we get, right?
0: Yes, of course.
1: And he's made a request to wire, you know, tens of thousands of dollars overseas. You know, of course, that's a red flag. So, you know, we're calling up and going, hey, you know, well, you know, and it turned out to be a problem, right? So we caught it. But my point is having somebody involved to help in those situations is it's a good thing. Yep.
0: It really is. So for just a second, let's dive into that comprehensive financial plan, because we've talked about small business owners. We've talked about people and remarriages and those kinds of things, blended families and beneficiaries. And the comprehensive financial plan, where does that start? And what's the path you take with that?
1: I don't want to oversimplify, but it doesn't have to be that complicated. So basically, I talk about goals a lot. So let's take a look at your situation. It's going to start with expenses. How much do you spend in a month? How much do you spend in a year? What about an emergency account? You know, what is your access to money? Well, when we know what somebody is spending, and there's a range, you know, there's the expenses that show up on your credit card statement, Cheryl, right? Or the automatic draft out of your bank account or whatever it is. Then there's the other stuff that doesn't quite show up, you know, the trip you decided to take or some expense at the house, the roof or the AC or a remodel. You know, it could be a million different things, but there's the real number on how much are you going to need. And it's not income, it's expense. What meaning after taxes and inflation, how much do you have to be earning on your portfolio, right? To be successful. If we define success as not running out of money. Then we're just taking a look at, okay, here's how much you've set aside for retirement. What rate of return do you need to meet your goal? And then what's the most efficient way to get you that rate of return? Efficiency meaning what's the best rate of return for the least amount of risk? And then how much could we rely on the consistency of those returns moving forward? It sounds complicated, but we've been doing this for so long, it's quite easy for us to map it out. And then when we're mapping it out and we're able to show people investment options, a lot of times they didn't even know existed. You know, frankly, they're like, well, gee whiz, I wish I would have known about this a long time ago. Then it becomes even easier. And then when you can show people how this works and show them on paper and show them the consistency of it, there's a peace of mind that comes with knowing, okay, I'm okay. I've saved enough for retirement. I'm going to be able to accomplish my goal, which is a certain amount of income net of taxes and inflation, and I'm going to be okay.
0: 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All right, we have more ahead, so stay with us as Guarding Your Nest Egg with Mike Lester continues right after this break.
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4: News. I'm Carmen Roberts. We're learning from a preliminary report of the medical examiner's office in D.C. that U.S. Senator Lindsey Graham likely died from an aorta rupture stemming from hardening of the arteries. Fellow South Carolina Senator Tim Scott says it will be hard to replace Graham. He tells Fox News.
5: You know, the hole that Lindsey Graham left in the Senate cannot be filled. It will need many of us to step up to the plate and take on the responsibilities that he had from a global perspective.
4: Graham died last night at 71. More fighting erupts today between the U.S. and Iran, and oil industry analyst Trilby Lundberg says that will affect fuel prices.
6: Since the price peaked in mid-May, it's been a drop of 71 cents per gallon. Unfortunately for consumers, that might come to a pause right now, or maybe even a reversal.
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7: It's a 6 on the WOKV weather meter with another round of heavy thunderstorms Sunday afternoon into the evening. Overnight tonight, it'll be partly cloudy, and there may be an isolated shower to south of I-10, especially inland. Overnight lows will be in the 70s. Lots of spots stay dry. But Monday's another day where there'll be scattered showers and storms. It looks a tad on the wet side. Temperatures will make the mid-90s in between bands of rain, and then a few storms continue into Tuesday. From the Action News Jax First Alert Weather Center, I'm meteorologist Corey Sima for 104.5 WOKV.
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0: Starting Your Nest Egg with Mike Lester. We're with you every week at this time, and thanks for listening. We appreciate that. And, you know, at the top of the show, I mentioned barndominium. I'd never heard about that before, so I learned about that today. And then in the break, I learned something else from you, Michael.
1: Of all the things that we talk about during breaks,
0: we
1: just blow people's minds.
0: Light
1: has
0: blue.
1: Nothing to do with financial stuff.
0: I learned about light blue.
1: Light blue, yeah.
0: And spiders.
1: Yes.
0: Explain that. That is so interesting.
1: A lot of people will paint their eaves, right, or their ceilings, or you know, anything that you want to keep spiders off of. If you paint it light blue, it's unappealing to spiders, so they won't hunt there or you know build their webs there, that sort of a thing. And then we were talking about it, so I'm like, you said, "Well, why?" I don't know. I just know that. I just know they don't like light blue, so people, that's what they paint. I don't know how I know it, but then I had to look it up and go, "Well, why don't?" And like, so according to Google, they don't like it because it mimics the sky or daylight, and it makes them feel exposed to predators. So they feel like they're standing. I guess they just feel like they're standing out in the open, and a bird's going to eat them. So they just won't do it. So there you go.
0: Perceived vulnerability. I love that.
1: Perceived vulnerable. So, well, actually, I learned that from my mother. So that's how I know. My mother told me, you know, all the things your mom can teach you.
0: Moms know stuff.
1: Yeah. Well, I was telling you about some ants, and then we were talking about spiders, and you brought up bug spray. And I said, well, yeah, you can't. Like, if you spray floors for spiders, it doesn't do anything, right? Because spiders don't preen. So they can walk through pesticide all day long. They never preen, if you don't know. It's like, you know, licking your feet, basically. But roaches do. That's why roach spray works and all.
0: Oh, my gosh.
1: They walk through it. But then they ingest it because they lick their feet, you know. There you go.
0: I feel like I'm taking a class on bug theory.
1: There aren't too many things that creep me out, but spiders are one of them.
0: Yeah, but they...
1: And this might be why I've, you know, figured out how to keep them away and how to rid the house of them. Yes, I'm not a big fan.
0: Well, I love spiders outside because they do good things. And I talk to them all the time. Seriously, when I see one in the house, I always, you know what? We had a deal. You live outside, I live inside. That's the way it needs to kind of be. So.
1: Yeah, I don't run around killing them. It's just the idea of one being under the bed sheets kind of deal. I don't know why that just creeps me out.
0: Stop now. Okay. Stop.
1: Yeah.
0: Okay.
1: It bothers me a lot. I mean, there could be a snake in there. Would not bother me as much as a spider. I just don't want a spider on me. That's all.
0: Okay. So we're going to do a restart. Hey, this is Guarding Your Nest Egg with Mike Lester. And you know, Mike, I saw something recently about late career savers. I'm not sure exactly what that means, but they were just talking about the fact that sometimes people don't know how to spend what they've saved when they transition to retirement. It's like they don't even have a plan. It's like, well, I have this money saved and it looks like it's enough, so let's go. Yeah, but a plan is good, right?
1: Well, you need a plan so you understand how to spend it. How much can you spend without running out, right? So that's it's a moving number, it's a moving target. Because we don't know exactly how long we're going to live. So we have to make assumptions on how long we're going to live to put together a plan on how much we can spend. And so you don't want to come up short. I was just having a conversation with a couple the other day, and he was pretty pessimistic about his life expectancy. You know, that nice guy, he was great. He's like, yeah. He's like, I just don't, you know, I'm just doing the math on my family. He goes, I figure, you know, maybe like 82. And every time I hear that, I'm kind of like, oh, you know, that's just...
0: 82.
1: Like, I'm sorry you feel that way, but okay. You know, but that's your number. You know, I want them to be more optimistic, but they've got reasons for feeling that way, right? So, but he's like, but how about my wife? You know, at least 95. Well, I mean, that means you need to run a plan to 95 because, I mean, you're probably not going to both, you know, pass away at the same time. Not everybody gets that movie, The Notebook, you know, the ending where they both just kind of curl up in bed together and pass away or something.
0: I don't think that happens very often.
1: I don't think it happens very often, right? So you have to plan for this stuff. And so the plan is important. So there's a, you know, there's a plan for managing money. How are you invested? What can you expect for the average rate of return? How much risk are you taking? So there's an investment plan there. But then there also needs to be an income plan based on our expectations for growth in the portfolio, based on your expenses. How much can you pull out every year without running out of money if you guys live to 95 or even more than that? And then I think the question you asked was actually a little bit different than that. It was, you know, they have the money, but they don't really have maybe a plan to spend it. That could also mean they don't need it, right? So we do have situations where you know, people have saved for retirement, so they have a retirement savings, but then they don't necessarily have a plan to spend it because they've already got income from other sources, right? It could be pension income. A lot of people out there have real estate income. You know, they own commercial buildings or residential. A lot of people out there with farm income. So there's an income plan there, and then understanding, you know, the taxes and how it comes in and how much it is. So imagine you're in a situation where, you know, you got all this money saved up in a 401k or an IRA. You don't really need it, but then you're starting to realize, well, gee whiz, there's this thing called a required minimum distribution, right? Depending on your current age, maybe you're already taking the distribution, or maybe you have to take it at 73, or maybe you have to take it at 75. It's very age specific, but regardless, having to take that distribution off of an account that you don't need, there's a trickle down effect. A, you're forced to take the distribution. B, you have to pay tax on the distribution. C, it could mess with your Medicare Part B through something called IRMA. I'm not talking about the terrible hurricane. I'm talking about, you know, IRMAA. So it's a problem. So then you start wondering, well, what should I do? And then we get into these conversations. Another big buzzword, people are Roth conversions, right? Should I do a Roth conversion? Well, let's take a look at it. Let's do the math. You know, what are the benefits potentially of Roth conversion? Mm-hmm. But also what are the potential problems? So, you know, one thing that I hear a lot in advertising is, Roth conversion. Here's all the benefits. What I don't hear a lot about is, what's the catch? You know, well, of course you don't want to have to pay tax on money later. Of course you want to let it grow tax free. Of course you don't want to have to take required minimum distributions. But what does it actually take to put yourself in a situation where you get your money from something like an IRA or a 401k to something like a Roth IRA or a Roth 401k? You know, the devil's literally in the details, and that's a big part of what we're helping, right? So how do we help people understand the details and make informed decisions moving forward?
0: And when you're talking about a Roth conversion, you still have to pay the taxes. You just pay them now rather than later, correct?
1: Yeah. So the way that I would describe Roth conversion would be, okay, we know what the tax rates are today. We can calculate how much tax you would pay on whatever portion of that retirement account you converted to Roth. And it's sort of the devil you know versus the devil that you don't, which is the future. You know, what are tax rates in the future? That sort of thing. So there can be peace of mind when it comes to taking control of that situation. Yes, you're going to pay the tax, right? There's no tax avoidance. Now there are some tax mitigation. Mitigation is very different than avoidance. You're not avoiding tax. But there are ways to mitigate that. You know, we're happy to help explain and show people how well you can do conversions, but then also get some tax credits and, you know, it's advanced tax planning.
0: Mm-hmm.
1: But if you're in a situation where A, you're wondering if Roth conversion is right for you, B, you're wondering, well, is there a smart way to do it versus just literally if you had $1 million in a 401k and you turned around and, well, I'm just going to convert it to Roth this year. Okay. You know, but you just had an additional $1 million in income this year. You know, what do you think that does to your tax bracket? Well, you just maximized it. If you're 65 or older and you have Medicare Part B, what happened there? Your IRMA just went up. But again, I had conversations where they're like, well, does it make sense just to do it and get it over with and just have the IRMA go up for a year and then not have to worry about it anymore? Well, it might, but we got to look at everything and try to figure out what your best case scenario is. But going back to people who have these retirement accounts, maybe they need them for income. Maybe they don't need them. Maybe they just want to pass them on to beneficiaries. Or if the goal is to maximize benefits to beneficiaries, suddenly Roth conversion gets more attractive. Right? Because they're receiving it tax-free. If your long-term goal is, well, I just want to get income off of it to supplement my income, and beneficiaries, whoever they are, can just deal with it when I'm gone, then, you know, Roth conversion might not be that attractive to you. But understanding what your options are and the pros and cons is really beneficial, which is why we offer. I mean, we're happy to have that conversation with you. If you want to find out whether or not you're a good candidate for a Roth conversion, we'll show you exactly how it works. We'll show you how to, you know, if you'd like to look at how can I mitigate tax and do it, if you just want to get it done, or if you want to find out, you know, is it right for you is a relative thing, Cheryl. You know, right is everybody's different. Everybody's goals are unique. So whether it's right for you or not, I think should be based on understanding how it works and then making a decision from there.
0: Right. So maybe you want a barn dough Or maybe you want to travel.
1: Maybe you want to cash in your 401k and get a bar done. I don't know.
0: I don't know. Everyone has different goals in retirement. So whatever those are, whatever your dreams are, you could talk about that as part of the comprehensive financial plan offered by Talon. For those of you 55 or older with at least $250,000 put aside for retirement, Mike's going to give you that comprehensive financial plan complimentary and also give you the gift of a will and trust once that plan is in your hands. So to get started, we invite you to give us a call right now at 904-454-4000. It's 904-454-4000. Just give us a call and we'll set an appointment and get you started, get you on your way. And if you already have a financial plan, by the way, Mike, you'll give it a second look.
1: Oh, sure. I mean, I'd call it a second opinion or a second look. I mean, I think that anytime you have a financial plan or you feel like you have a pretty good idea about your investments moving forward, whatever firm that you're working with, they could have a completely different business model than, say, Talon's business model, right? Mm-hmm. Our business model. But it doesn't mean ours is better because not all financial advisors are the same, right? There's advisors are people too. Firms are firms. They have objectives. They have goals. They have business models. So chances are, if you're already working with somebody, that advisor is a product of their own environment, and that environment is what you're getting when it comes to financial advice, right? Or just methods for managing money. So if ours is different, then, you know, it's potentially beneficial to understand a little bit more about what your options are, and we're happy to do that for you complimentary.
0: And, you know, it's a comparison. You know, you can look at the comprehensive financial plan and kind of lay it next to the one you already have and just go, okay, which one suits me better? Which one is the one that I think I relate to the most?
1: Yeah, I think so. I think there's not with all advisors, but there are some firms. I was thinking years ago, I went and I visited this firm and they were like, well, hey, listen, we're going to show you how we do things. And it made me really, really uncomfortable because basically the way that their entire objective was to meet clients of other financial advisors. And then they literally called it driving the wedge. It was literally their terminology. I'm like, well, here's how we drive the wedge between the client and their current advisor. We do this and we do this and we do this. And it's really, really great because, you know, basically the gist of it is we just get them really mad at their current advisor and convince them to come over to us. And I thought, this not my cup of tea, you know? So my point is that is out there. So a lot of times when people are like, oh, come get a second opinion. I think, unfortunately, for some people who are getting second opinions, it can feel kind of aggressive. And I hope people can just kind of tell by our language and how we go about
0: things.
1: That's not where we're going with this. It's, hey, but you might find out some things you don't know. And we're happy to give you our version of a written financial plan and do all the analysis for you. And you might learn a few things. And again, knowledge is power.
0: Sure is. Here's the number again, 904-454-4000. Right after this break, we'll be back with more Guarding Your Nest Egg with Mike Lester.

0: 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Thank you for listening, and please come visit us on the south side near Nocatee.
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2: It's a 6 on the WOKV weather meter with another round of heavy thunderstorms Sunday afternoon into the evening. Overnight tonight, it'll be partly cloudy, and there may be an isolated shower to south of I-10, especially inland. Overnight lows will be in the 70s. Lots of spots stay dry. But Monday's another day where there will be scattered showers and storms. It looks a tad on the wet side. Temperatures will make the mid-90s in between bands of rain, and then a few storms continue into Tuesday. From the Action News Jax First Alert Weather Center, I'm meteorologist Corey Sima for 104.5 WOKV.
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1: Guarding Your Nest Egg with Mike Lester.

0: along with Mike Lester. I'm Cheryl White, and thanks for listening. We really appreciate you being here. Mike, we're in the last segment of our show this week, so tell me something new. Tell me something that you haven't shared already about...
1: With something new? We need you to start coming in with some gardening tips. I don't really have any of those. You're the big gardener. I mean, I was giving tips on how to eliminate spiders.
0: I know. from your house. Seriously, I am looking
1: I don't know what that has to do with financial planning,
0: Blue paint. I'm looking it up. Yeah.
1: Yeah, well, I mean, but I do feel like that's helpful for people who didn't know that. A lot of people know that, but some people don't.
0: So obviously.
1: You didn't know it, but there you go. Yeah. And I would not have known it if my mother hadn't told me. And I only just probably learned this, I don't know, within the past 10 years. So it's not like I grew up with a can of blue paint, you know, running around. You know, doing stuff. I always like to kind of defer back to, you know, conversations that we're having with people during the week or phone calls that we've gotten and just experiences that we have. They're all unique, but they can also be very similar, right? So we're talking to people every single week that retired or very close to it. Typically, they have concerns about making that transition to retirement. So how do I get my money to work for me, right? As opposed to me working to get the money to put it in the retirement account. A lot of questions about just structural stuff, just the components or the dynamic of, well, all right, and when I go to work, I get paid and they withhold tax and I get my health insurance and I get this. And I show up, I get all these things. When I retire, you know, they all go away. My health insurance goes away, not for everybody, but for most. You know, I'm not putting money in a retirement account anymore. I'm pulling money out of a retirement account. How does it get from my retirement account into my bank account so I can actually spend it? What about the taxes? What about, you know, just all of these things are very, very common questions. So, you know, as we're having these conversations and working through things, so part of it is the mechanics, but then also the returns are really, really important. And a big thing, obviously, for people in retirement is income. Where is it going to come from? Obviously, Social Security for most people is going to be a component of it. So there are strategies when it comes to Social Security. You need to understand what they are, but there is, you know, no one size fits all when it comes to Social Security. You've heard me say this before, Cheryl. If we knew exactly how long we were going to live, I could tell you exactly what you should do with your Social Security, but we don't know that. So what we need to do is come up with a plan on Social Security that fits most situations, right? Not necessarily all situations. So understanding that is a big part of what we do, you know, for people, educating them on the options. You know, some people say, oh, well, I heard you should just wait till 70 because it's maximized. I'm like, okay, that's correct. It is maximized if you wait till 70. You could also take it at 62, which minimizes it. But that 8 years in between 62 and 70 of all the payments you would have gotten, when you do the math, how long does it take to get all that money that you would have gotten back, right? So, sure, you maximize it at 70, but what if you only live to be 71 or 72 or 75? The answer is no, the math doesn't work. Or what if you didn't need it, but you took it anyway and reinvested it? Okay, what's the average rate of return? What does that look like? So there's all of those components. You know, as we're, you know, just talking about income, then obviously that's a concern. So I just mentioned, how does the income get from my portfolio into my checking account? And what about tax? But then how do you generate income inside of your retirement account? And so for a lot of people, that's a little, you know, concerning because they understand a lot of times what it looks like in those accounts to own stocks or bonds or mutual funds or something like that, because, you know, they put money in and they could sort of watch it grow. But usually those investments were meant for growth because you were in an asset accumulation phase. You were growing assets over time. Those investments that you're potentially accustomed to weren't designed to generate income. In other words, they're not kicking off a dividend or a coupon or something like that. So how do you get into investments that do that for you, and what are the options? So a big part of what we're doing every single week is helping people with the income options. And you've heard me, Cheryl, we haven't talked about it on today's show, but we do a lot with something called a structured note. And the reason that we like structured notes is because we have a lot of control on the front end of how we can build or structure, right, the structured note. And what I mean by that is we can control the timeline. So what time period would you be in the structured note for? And so for people who aren't familiar, at the end of the day, a structured note is essentially a bond. It's a zero coupon bond, and I can explain that in more detail. But the idea is the fact that it's a bond means it has a timeline, right? A date of maturity. Mm-hmm. So I could set that up for a year if I wanted to, or 13 months or 24 months or 18 months or 36 months. So we can control the timeline. Then we can also control the risk in a lot of different ways. And in controlling the risk, we also can control to an extent the return, on a structured note. So what I mean by that is we can pick what's called an underlying investment. So a structured note is going to have what's called an underlier, and the underlier is typically a stock or stocks, or it could be an exchange traded fund or something like that, but it's just an underlying investment that it's tracking. So again, it could be the S&P 500 ETF. It could be, we've talked about this before, like a gold ETF or a silver ETF. It could be individual stock, like we've talked about Tesla in the past or SpaceX or something else. And then we can control the protection. So I can decide how much downside protection we want on the principal investment, but then also with a structured note or a bond, it's considered a coupon. But think of it as the interest, right? So what is it paying? So what's the coupon on it? So because we can control time, risk, and to an extent the return, this is why we like the structured notes. And then so typically what we would do is look at, okay, what are the investment options available to somebody that would provide income? So a lot of people might use preferred stocks, if preferred stocks are paying dividends, or they could, you know, dividend stocks. Some people might use bonds. So some people out there are recommending annuities, and so some people are using annuities, right, for income. But, you know, when somebody comes to me and they say, well, Mike, you know, why wouldn't you use an annuity? In my mind, I know it to be an extremely inefficient investment that not all, but many misrepresent in order to sell and get a commission, right? And why do I feel that way? Because people come to my office all the time. They're like, well, I've got this annuity. I know you don't like annuities. You're not going to like it. But they told me I was guaranteed 7% per year or 8% or whatever they told them they were guaranteed. And then so I did it. And, you know, because it sounded pretty good at the time. Like, yeah, but you're not guaranteed 7% or 8%. There's no such thing, Cheryl.
0: But what it sounds like.
1: But it sounds that way, right? And so the problem is, whether the individual selling the annuity came right out and said, okay, your principal is guaranteed to grow at 7% or 8% per year, whatever the number is, or whether they just let you believe that, it's the same problem, right? Whether they told you that or let you believe it, it's still misleading, you know? So why don't we use annuities? Because they don't do that. So dividend stocks can be good. So we certainly have dividend portfolios because but you still got volatility in the underlying investment. Bonds can be good, but bonds still fluctuate. Just look at 2022, right? So people have this sort of view of safety, but they don't realize you can lose. I mean, historically bonds can be down, you know, quite a bit more than you would think. And structured notes have, you know, their own sort of risk reward, but you know, what we would typically do is look at a combination of these different investments, not including the annuities, but the other stuff, and say, all right, well, what's the best way to accomplish your goal? And here's an example. I mean, it's not an offer. I always say that. You know, I'm not offering this to our listeners because this is a structured note that we've recently done. And again, not for everybody. You have to find out if structured notes are suitable. And then if we had a structured note available, what we would do is explain to you exactly how they work. We would give you the prospectus. You'd review it. You know, there's a sequence of events that needs to happen, right? From a suitability standpoint, if you would ever want a structured note. But I can talk about stuff that we did in the past. A lot of people were coming to us like, Mike, I want to get in on SpaceX. I want to get in on SpaceX. I want to get in on the IPO. Well, you know, the IPO, that wasn't something that people could do. If you understand the difference between IPO and then actually trading. But what you could do, you know, once it started trading, is you could just go buy SpaceX if you wanted. But instead, I said, you know what, a lot of clients, but why don't I come up with something that is based on SpaceX, but provides some protection for our clients, because they're looking for income, a lot of them, not all, but they're also looking for some security. So, you know, I went out and I wound up building a 3-year structured note. So that means it matures in 3 years from the issue date. We had 50% downside protection on the principal and on the coupon, right? We think of that as the interest. So that means the only way you could lose principal would be if the bank defaulted, or if at maturity in 3 years, SpaceX was down 50% or more, right, from where it started. So if, you know, recently it's trading around 150, right? So let's say it was trading at 150 and then it has to be worth, you know, basically 75 or less to lose money. So people could, all right, wrap their brain around that. Okay, I've got some downside protection. The coupon in a month, again, you wouldn't get a coupon in a particular month if it was down 50% or more. But at the end of the day, that was paying 23.15% per year. Right. So
0: wait a minute.
1: People wouldn't.
0: What was it?
1: 23.15% per year.
0: Oh, wow.
1: So I don't know that, you know, it's a suitable investment for a particular listener, but it might be worth a conversation. Certainly there is no investment that's right for everybody. You need to understand how they work. But wouldn't you at least like to know it was available? I mean, yes. I would say probably most people listening aren't even aware. that something like that existed at the time, right? And it's just because, you know, maybe they're not having a conversation with somebody that even works with that.
0: Yeah.
1: So, yeah, I mean, so as we wrap up the show, Cheryl, I mean, and there's, that's just one flavor. We are working on structured notes all the time. I think if you're curious how they work, just give us a call. If we have something currently available, we can get you all the information, the disclosures. If we don't, we can certainly, you know, let you know what we're working on and call you back when we have something. But at the end of the day, you know, knowledge is power. And if you don't understand what all of your options are, and if you've never heard of that, it means you, frankly, you don't understand what all of your options are, right? And it's because somebody didn't tell you. So if you want more information on that or anything else we've talked about, just give us a call.
0: Absolutely. So here's the number, 904-454-4000. And you can call now, 904-454-4000. Mike, that does it for this week.
1: Once again, yep. And I appreciate all the calls. And we miss a few because we're chatting, but we'll give you a call back.
0: We sure will. Thanks for listening, and we will talk to you next time for Guarding Your Nest Egg. The information provided is for educational and informational purposes only and should not be construed as legal, tax, or financial advice. 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

0: of preliminary cause of death. I'm Carmen Roberts, Fox News. We're learning what likely killed U.S. Senator Lindsey Graham last night, shocking the nation. The medical examiner's office in D.C. says its preliminary findings show Senator Graham died of a ruptured aorta brought on by a chronic heart disease. Fox's Mark Meredith has more from the White House.
1: We are still awaiting the final cause of death. Those results are pending because of toxicology reports, but it is an incredible turnaround of information, and it certainly shows the amount of interest worldwide that Graham's death is spotlighting. The senator had a huge influence on both domestic and foreign policy. He's remembered as someone who was championing for what he believed in, as well as forging relationships across the aisle. President Trump spoke to Senator Graham only hours before his death. Graham had just returned from overseas. He's at the NATO summit out in Ankara, Turkey, and had meetings with Ukraine's president. Graham, also a longtime outspoken critic of Russia and Iran, is being remembered for his passion in public service.
0: And the Mayo Clinic says ruptured aortas are rare and most likely affect older men. Lawmakers on Capitol Hill are remembering Senator Graham and his impact on American politics. His fellow senator from South Carolina, Tim Scott, tells Fox News.
2: You know, the hole that Lindsey Graham left in the Senate cannot be filled. It will need many of us to step up to the plate and take on the responsibilities that he had from a global perspective.
0: And senators, death is raising questions among Republicans over whether they will be able to pass President Trump's agenda before the November midterm elections. Among those who might be named to take Graham's place in the Senate is South Carolina GOP Congressman Russell Fry. Meantime, Senator Mitch McConnell ends weeks of questions about his health. He says a fall caused the injuries that sent him to the hospital last week, where he developed a mild case of pneumonia. Until today, McConnell had released few details since his June 14th hospitalization. America's listening to Fox News.
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16: It's a 6 on the WOKV weather meter with another round of heavy thunderstorms Sunday afternoon into the evening. Overnight tonight, it'll be partly cloudy, and there may be an isolated shower to south of I-10, especially inland. Overnight lows will be in the 70s. Lots of spots stay dry. But Monday's another day where there'll be scattered showers and storms. It looks a tad on the wet side. Temperatures will make the mid-90s in between bands of rain, and then a few storms continue into Tuesday. From the Action News Jax First Alert Weather Center, I'm meteorologist Corey Sima for 104.5 WOKV.
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19: Hey, welcome into a brand new weekend of the National Defense. My name is Randy Miller. We do this show for one reason only. We do it for our active duty military, our veterans, and their families. We're here for you. We love you. God bless you. Comedian Jeff Arcuri will join us. The man will go after you in a second if you are in the crowd. So funny. Jeff Arcuri. Also, Riley Upton from the Home Depot will be here to update us on all the offerings now at the exchanges. That's right. You get 30,000 items that you can ship overseas from the exchange from Home Depot. We'll tell you more about that. 60 seconds of service. Our brand new segment, Still a Hero, and much more this week, only on the National Defense. We love our partners at the Home Depot, and they do so much for so many, including so many veterans and our military. And just another example of that today, Riley Upton is with us, Vice President of Online Merchandising, and she's here with us on the National Defense. Riley, how are you?
20: I'm doing well. Thank you so much for having me, Randy. We love being part of the military community and appreciate the opportunity to share what we're doing to support our veterans and our active duty military partners around the world.
19: Absolutely. It's amazing how far the military exchange program has come just through regular channels over the past 10 years or so that we've been doing this show. And now the Home Depot is really jumping in on this online situation because it used to be that the military exchange was not online, right?
20: Yep, exactly.
19: And so now it's not only online, but the Home Depot, it boggles my mind, 30,000 items, including hardware, tools, storage, and decor. And also the Home Depot expanding the military exchange program to be able to deliver to the base addresses, right?
20: Yep, that's exactly right. So previously we had about 2 million. So we still do have about 2 million SKUs across our military exchange partners. And now for those customers who are overseas, whether you're overseas already or you have a family member here in the US who wants to send something to someone overseas, we have 30,000 items across hardware, tools, storage, decor, really across our store. Any smaller items that don't have a battery in them, we're making available to send directly overseas to our military community, which we're super proud of now having this capability.
1: Yeah, we're talking to Riley Upton, Vice President Online Merchandising for the Home Depot. And the other great thing about this is I would imagine the shipping logistics have gotten so much better in order to create that opportunity, right?
20: Yeah, absolutely. We have a great partnership with the U.S. Postal Service to enable this partnership and ensure that we can get those products safely over to our overseas community.
1: Yeah, you know, that's so cool. And just another great connection for family members, too, I would imagine. You know, you got family members that are at home. You got your deployed active duty family member. And to be able to communicate like that and say, hey, can you send us a you know, whatever, and have it delivered from the Home Depot?
20: Yep, exactly. And it's tax-free still, and you get the 10% discount on items across the military exchange versus what you would pay at a Home Depot store. So we're really proud of those benefits that we're able to offer.
1: Yeah, and we're talking to, you know, 33 million active duty military members, retirees, National Guard members, reservists, Coast Guard members, military family members, and honorably discharged veterans can all be a part of that online community, right?
20: Yep, exactly. They're all eligible to shop on our military exchange platform. So through AFIS and NEX, and we have all 2 million products listed across both of those platforms, and then the 30,000 items that are eligible to be delivered overseas.
1: That's incredible. And explain this to me, Riley. 100% of the exchange earnings go back to support the military community. Wow.
20: Yep. Yeah, that's right. They're such a great partner, and investing in the military community is so important to the Home Depot as well. I mean, we're really proud. We've invested over $600 million since 2011 in veteran causes, with a goal of reaching $750 million by 2030. So in addition to the incredible work that the military exchange partners do of giving back to the military community, we really pride ourselves on doing the same at Home Depot, of really investing in that as one of the primary causes that Home Depot looks to invest.
1: And that's what I love about being able to talk about the Home Depot and what you guys do on this show, because there's not a lot of patting ourselves on the back kind of stuff at the Home Depot. And so it is my honor to tell that story, because you guys do so much. And I want to ask you about this Holiday Kids Workshop.
20: Yeah, so we're now doing Holiday Kids Workshops across the bases that have an exchange store. And so we've been really excited. We've partnered with the stores to send kits. So around the holidays, those same DIYer kits that you could get at a Home Depot store during our kids workshops the first Saturday of every month, we've now made those kits available at our exchange stores around the holidays. And so we're bringing in hundreds, thousands of kids into the military exchange stores to do a fun DIY project with their families around the holidays.
1: Oh, that's so cool. That is absolutely cool. We're talking to Riley Upton here on the National Defense, Vice President Online Merchandising for the Home Depot. And,

0: outstanding. And it's so funny, every time I have an interview with anybody, it seems like the Home Depot just pops up in a conversation. It's like, oh yeah, well, we work for the Home Depot, or we partnered with the Home Depot, and or the Home Depot, the Team Depot came out and helped us with this. And so it's through the entire fabric of the military and veterans, and I just appreciate you guys so much.
1: Oh, we appreciate hearing that. We love being part of the community, and especially our veteran community. So hearing that we are making a difference and people are talking about that, the impact that we're having, that just means a lot. But really, at the end of the day, it's that these veterans are getting the support that they need, and that if we can be a part of that in any way, we're so honored.
0: Yeah, that is outstanding. Riley Upton, Vice President, Online Merchandising for the Home Depot. Riley, thanks for the time today. Thanks for all the great stuff that the Home Depot continues to do for the military and veteran community.
1: Yeah, no, thank you for having me. We really appreciate the opportunity to speak with you all about what we're doing in partnership with the military exchanges and supporting our veteran causes. So thank you so much.
0: We'll be right back here in the National Defense. 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

0: Great, great. Just having a good morning.
1: Well, yeah, I mean, you're married to a bachelorette. I mean, come on.
0: Heck yeah, it's true. I thank God every day. I roll over, look at her, and go, holy crap.
1: Life is good.
0: Yes, sir.
1: Welcome into the National Defense. It's Randy Miller, and Jeff Arcuri is here with us. He's got a brand new Netflix special premiering tomorrow, as a matter of fact, called Nice to Meet You, and he's with us here in the National Defense. Jeff, how you doing?
0: I'm doing fantastic, man. Couldn't be more excited.
1: I love
0: you having me on today.
1: I love your stuff, man. I love your crowd work, and you're just you're quick witted. You got a line every second, and that's so tough to do. I mean, you've been doing it now for a while, so I'm sure it becomes easier to do. But what do you think about the crowds these days? Are we getting back to the point where people could take a joke?
0: Oh yeah. Truly, it just depends on the tone, you know?
1: Yeah.
0: I've had some very mixed bag of things before, and people know that I'm doing it. It's tongue-in-cheek, and it's involving the person in a positive way, and, you know, I've made jokes about every type of everything, and it's just a matter of who's saying it and how they're saying it, you know? If there's any ill intent behind it, yeah, that's not cool, that's not fun, but...
1: Yeah.
0: With my show and my hour, like, it's just all about everybody kind of having fun and forgetting about all the other crap, you know?
1: It's so good, man. I mean, that's exactly where we should be. You know, equal opportunity offender. That's, you know, that's
0: yeah.
1: I mean, people should be able to laugh at themselves. And you do such a great job of that. Have you ever gotten into a deal where somebody did get offended?
0: You know, a couple of times, and that's kind of like, I took those as each time as lessons, you know? It may have been like, there was a couple times where I pretended like I messed with an audience member or something like that on their date. And you know, they weren't too happy about it. And usually it's a good tell that if you are on a date with somebody and they get offended by the comedian very easily, that that's not going to go well on that date or that person. But, it happens all the time, but I'm also not shy. If somebody's offended, I'll talk to them after the show and be like, yeah, but you have to understand this is the context of a comedy show. This is me just messing around. And, you know, 9 times out of 10, if I do say something that's even a little risky, I'll just make it a point to apologize in front of everybody, in front of the same crowd that laughed at them. I would say also, hey, you're a great sport. Thank you for being part of this. This way it's not, hey, let me just make fun of you. We'll all laugh at you. And then you walk away kind of sore from that. No, we're going to make sure that you know that you're part of the show. You know, even if you're getting made fun of, you are the star, you know.
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5: Fox News, I'm Roger Stern. The D.C. medical examiner says a ruptured aorta killed Lindsey Graham, according to preliminary results brought on by a hardening of the arteries. President Trump talking about how he got the shocking news that his ally, the South Carolina Republican senator, had passed away last night.
6: I got a message about 1 o'clock in the morning from one of the people at his office that he had passed away. I said, "You got it. I just can't believe it." He was like a member of the family to me.
5: Trump on NBC's Meet the Press. Graham was 71, and Israeli Prime Minister Benjamin Netanyahu said this on Meet the Press.
7: I think America has lost a great patriot. Israel has lost one of the great champions of the American-Israeli alliance. And frankly, I've lost a beloved friend.
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11: It's a 6 on the WOKV weather meter with another round of heavy thunderstorms Sunday afternoon into the evening. Overnight tonight, it'll be partly cloudy, and there may be an isolated shower to south of I-10, especially inland. Overnight lows will be in the 70s. Lots of spots stay dry. But Monday's another day where there'll be scattered showers and storms. It looks a tad on the wet side. Temperatures will make the mid-90s in between bands of rain, and then a few storms continue into Tuesday. From the Action News Jax First Alert Weather Center, I'm meteorologist Corey Sima for 104.5 WOKV.
1: We're talking to Jeff Arcuri here on the National Defense. His first Netflix special, Nice to Meet You, premiering tomorrow. Man, that's got to be a huge deal, huh? Your first Netflix special.
0: Oh, it's huge, dude. I'm trying to pretend like I've been here before, but everyone knows I have it. I'm trying to be like, oh yeah, this is cool, no big deal. But I have, so far since it's been announced, I looked every day at the, I'm on the coming soon part of Netflix, and that freaks me out. You know,
1: yeah.
0: Seeing my name and fate.
1: You're right.
0: Having people reach out to me from high school being like, how are things? What the heck is
1: right.
0: going on? I'm like, I don't know, man. You know, I was that fat, quiet loser from 20 years ago, you know? And so it's a wild thing to see, man. But I'm just so excited. And I'm really just excited that everyone kind of gets to see the full hour and kind of gets to see a representation of what it's like to see me live, you know?
1: And you're on tour now, or you're going on tour?
0: I'm always on tour, yeah. Right now I'm kind of taking a little break in the city, just spending time with the wife and doing shows here, but prepping for this huge bus tour we have next year, 2027. We're launching a bus tour starting in January and goes till June, where I'm just traveling around the U.S. in a bus with some awesome comedians, bringing different comedians along the way and stuff, and I've had a lot of fun. I'm really excited about that.
1: That's cool. You know, it reminds me, especially, you know, watching your work reminds me, I was getting started in radio. I'd just gotten married, and my wife is not, she's in the back. She wants to be in the background. You know, she's not that person. And the first radio station that we moved to was in Charlotte, North Carolina, and they always have a big performer come in for Christmas. They had Sinbad coming in. So Sinbad comes in.
0: Wow.
1: I'm doing the morning show, and we're having this party. Well, Sinbad just wants to go after me. I mean, he's just, and that's fine. You know, that, hey, come on. And so he's coming after me. And then he starts on my wife, Renee, and brings her up on stage and immediately knows this is not going to go well.
0: Wow.
1: Yeah.
0: And so, was she just like shut down?
1: Man. She was just, she didn't know what to do. But, he picked up on it right away, and it was a funny deal. But, you know, all of those guys, I'm such a fan of that kind of stuff, like, you know, from Don Rickles to, you know, just having fun with the audience like that. And that's, I just think it makes it a much more interactive situation.
0: Oh yeah, there are moments that like you cannot recreate when interacting
1: right,
0: with the crowd.
1: Right.
0: I still think about moments that, like, either we couldn't capture, whatever it may be, that I'm like, oh my God, that was just so magical. There's a couple moments in this special specifically that we did crowd work, you know, obviously it was just kind of naturally going to happen.
1: Sure.
0: And there were things that occurred that I was like, people are going to think this is fake. Like, this was so funny. And I was a little bit worried that there's a couple people that would be like, hey, I don't want that on Netflix, please. Them confessing certain things. But I'm like, hey, they saw the sign, they signed the papers, you know, in terms of like, everything's okay. So I got real lucky with the show that we recorded that we used.
1: That's cool.
0: And it's just everything kind of flows so cool. It's really, really fun, man.
1: And now you're married to former Bachelorette star and TV personality Katie Thurston. Why are you ever on the road unless you're taking her?
0: I know. I swear. Listen, there's a reason she's my phone background. All right. I'm very aware. I'm very, very lucky. So it is hard for me to go on the road for that reason. I got a beautiful wife and a great dog back at home. So that's why I'm home now. But, she's the half the inspiration for that special is her and what we kind of went through in the past years. So yeah, if you're a fan of Katie's, in any way from Bachelorette, you're going to like the special as well.
1: That's pretty cool. So now, since she was a Bachelorette, are you guys into those shows? Are you watching the Bachelorette all the time and all the reality stuff?
0: I'll tell you, you know, I'm typically not. I just like to play video games with the boys and stuff. But every now and then she'll be watching like Love Island, and I'll walk by eating cereal or eating popcorn, and I'll end up watching 45 minutes of it because right. I'm like, oh my gosh, she said what? Like,
1: right.
0: I can't help but get into it a little bit, you know. But it's not my cup of tea. But it's something that she's very much still involved in and enjoys, definitely.
1: Well, you know, this 250th anniversary that we've had. You know, over the weekend, all of the history shows that are coming out and all of the examinations of, you know, the Declaration of Independence. I am so sucked into history right now. I just can't get enough. And I don't know.
0: Oh, sure.
1: I mean, it's just like, I don't think I knew anything about anything.
0: Oh, yeah. Isn't that nuts? You start learning, especially
1: yeah.
0: like what we were taught in school versus what you really happened or whatever in terms
1: right.
0: of like the details and all that stuff. It's incredibly fascinating.
1: Yeah, I mean, it makes me want to go back and watch Hamilton a few more times.
0: Yeah, yeah.
1: Right?
0: Nothing makes you feel dumber than trying to like research something that you should have known a long time ago, learning about all this stuff.
1: Right. So good. Well, Jeff, great talking to you, man. Thank you for the time.
0: Likewise.
1: And congratulations on the special and everything else.
0: Thank you very much. Yeah, please, let me know what you think.
1: We'll be right back here on the National Defense.
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0: Welcome back to the National Defense. It's Randy Miller, and I want to tell you today about a great organization, the Spencer C. Duncan Make It Count Foundation. They do some great work. I'm sure you guys know that we're based here in Kansas City, Missouri, and this is a local organization, Spencer Duncan. If you don't know that name, he was from Overland Park. He was killed in action on August 6, 2011. And his family started the Spencer C. Duncan Make It Count Foundation, Dale and Megan Duncan. And Dale joins us here on the National Defense. Dale, how are you?
1: I'm doing great, Randy. Thank you. Thank you very much for having me on. By the way, Spencer was from Olathe. He grew up in Olathe.
0: Oh, in Olathe, Kansas. Okay.
1: Yeah.
0: Okay. Yeah.
1: Big shout out to that community.
0: Absolutely. I spent a lot of time in Olathe. We lived in Overland Park for years and years. And so it's just a cool area. And
1: it is.
0: It's crazy out there now. I mean, you drive the it's giant in Olathe.
1: Yeah, it's grown significantly since we moved there, and
0: really have
1: lots of road work.
0: Yeah,
1: as always.
0: Oh yeah. Well, hey, let's talk about this organization. First of all, yeah. Obviously, you know, so sorry about Spencer, but what a great thing that you turned this into to honor his memory and to keep his name out there all the time. When did you start this?
1: So we started the foundation, shortly after his death. And Spencer was killed in action on August 6, 2011. And, I can remember, obviously my wife and I, when we got the news, and it was what you would imagine, what you've seen in the movies, you know, they came to the door, knocked on the door and told us, that Spencer had been killed. And we were just numb at that point. And there were people that came into our home to help us and to take care of things, but we didn't know what we wanted to do at that point. And sometimes we just laid in bed at night and wondered if we were going to get up the next morning.
0: Yeah.
1: You know, it was that
0: yeah.
1: kind of thing. But we decided fairly early on that we wanted to start a foundation. That's what Spencer would have wanted us to do. We really truly believed that. And we wanted to honor him. And that was our mission, to honor him, to help people remember his name, and then to do good for veterans, to do something to give back to the men and women who've raised their hand and volunteered to serve us. And that's what we did. So we did that in early 2012. And so we've been doing that for the last, you know, roughly 13, 14 years.
0: Well, and I know also just from doing this show and working with so many veteran nonprofits, it's not easy to start a nonprofit. I mean, there's paperwork. I mean, there's just so much that you have to do. So I give you a lot of credit for getting through that for the Spencer C. Duncan Make It Count Foundation. And yeah, you're talking about making a difference. You guys have a 5K run every year, and it's this year on August 2nd. And then that money goes to help other veterans through scholarships, entrepreneurship programs, seminars, and then meeting their physical needs for meals and basic services. And I'm sure it's grown every single year, Dale. How many people in the 5K last year?
1: Yeah, so we've had great success with the 5K. It's been a wonderful event. Kansas City has so many opportunities for 5Ks, but we've really found a niche. It's a very flat course. The runners love it. We have it at New Century Air Center in Gardner, Kansas.
0: Oh, sure.
1: Near Gardner. And the first year, I just to tell you quickly, the first year we had no idea what it meant to put on a 5K, but someone suggested it, and we decided to give it a try. And you know, we had 500 people that showed up in the first year.
0: Wow.
1: And you know, we raised money. And by the way, the foundation's an all-volunteer organization, so really all of the money that we're raising through sponsorships and donors goes right back out to the veterans. And we raised about $21,000, and we were able to give that away in the first year. And it's grown. It kind of grew every year up through COVID, up until COVID, and we had about, you know, at the peak in that time frame, Randy, we had about 1,200 people registered for the 5K. And then COVID hit us pretty hard. We didn't do the physical run. Then in 2020, and came back in 2021. The numbers were down a little bit, but we're, you know, we were holding steady at around 1,000 people registered for the run. I'll tell you, last year we did not do a physical 5K because Megan had a stroke. And we kind of focused on her physical health, but we're bringing it back this year, August 2nd. We're bringing back the physical run, hoping to have, you know, that many people come and join us again. It'd be great.
0: Well, how's she doing?
1: She's doing wonderful. Really fantastic. We got her to KU Med in a great time frame to take care of her. She was in ICU for several weeks, but she has a stent in her brain. She had a bleeding aneurysm, but she's doing extremely well. She'll be at the 5K this year, and we're just excited that she's healthy and getting stronger every day.
0: Hey, if nothing else, do it for Megan. I mean, join.
1: Yeah.
0: I mean, this is great. The 14th year for
1: 14th year.
0: Wow, that is incredible, and the numbers are wonderful. What would be the easiest thing for people to do? Just go to the website, I guess. Spencer C. Duncan, Make It Count Foundation.
1: Yeah, the website is makeitcounttoday.org. And you'll find all kinds of information. You'll find a biography. You get to know a little bit more about Spencer.
0: Yeah, I love that. The website looks great, by the way.
1: Thank you. Thank you. We've got a marketing team that's been really focused on helping us with messaging and helping us get the story out. And I'm really excited about it. The 5K is there. There's a button to register for the 5K. We have a virtual 5K option, so people can run wherever they're at. Don't have to come to the physical run. You can run in whatever state you're in. It'll be a fantastic morning. I'm just excited about it. I can't wait to see everybody again. So it's a very patriotic event, by the way. We have a Chinook helicopter. Spencer was a door gunner on
0: Chinook. Yeah, I was going to ask.
1: Yeah, and so we have the helicopter out there. People can walk up into the helicopter. It's a wonderful morning. Very patriotic.
0: That is so cool. We're talking to Dale Duncan here on National Defense, the Spencer C. Duncan Make It Count Foundation and the 5K. And I understand also, this is pretty cool, there's another nonprofit in Leavenworth, Kansas, called Veterans Without Orders, and they are honoring Spencer on a humanitarian mission to provide clean water in Malawi. And it's so interesting to me because we go to the Church of the Resurrection also does that in the same place in Malawi. That's pretty incredible.
1: Yeah. Veterans Without Orders is an organization that actually approached us because they wanted to honor Spencer that way. And they do this for other missions, not just to Malawi. They go to, other countries where clean water is needed. That's the amazing thing about veterans, right? And veterans organizations, they want to serve, they want to help other people.
0: Right.
1: And it's just amazing that this group has taken on that mission to provide clean water in places where there isn't clean water, where people are getting sick from drinking, contaminated water or dirty water. And they provide filters. And they take Spencer as kind of what they call the overwatch, and honor him on that particular mission. They brand their buckets with Spencer's name.
0: Oh, wow.
1: And they just carry the fallen hero with them wherever they go. And just talk about that particular hero, on that mission.
0: Wow.
1: It's pretty amazing.
0: That's pretty cool. And you know, you're right, Dale. I mean, I see it all the time since I started this show about veterans when they never stop serving. I mean, they serve, they come back, and then they get into something like Team Rubicon or they're disaster areas, or they start their own nonprofit. It's a very, it's obviously less than 1% that serve, but I mean, that mentality, it's just amazing. It's awesome.
1: It is amazing. It's incredible. We brought them back, and then we kind of threw them back out into society, and we didn't really offered them a lot to help them. And the, you know, the VA is there to kind of provide counseling and that type of thing. But a lot of these men and women needed more help than that.
0: Oh, yeah.
1: Right. And that's why we're trying to raise money. You know, PTS, post-traumatic stress is a real thing, and homelessness is a real thing. And right. we really want to help, you know, stop that, give those people the tools they need.
0: Yeah, that's great. The Spencer C. Duncan Make It Count Foundation. Yeah, I am so happy to help get the word out about this. It's on August 2nd. And, man, I just hope you guys have your biggest year yet. That would be fantastic. And, Dale, thank you for everything that you're doing for veterans. That is just so it's incredible on a couple of different ways. I mean, the way that you're honoring Spencer is just tremendous. But the end result, providing scholarships and other things for veterans, that's just, you know, it just means so much. And, you know, we talk to a lot of entertainers and celebrities on this show. And the ones that I remember the most are the ones that have done so many things for veterans or visited them, you know, at the base and never said a word about it. You know, and there are lots of those people out there. It's just, it's incredible.
1: Yeah. Yeah. You know, it's humbling, Randy. I'll tell you, my wife and I were very private people and this was a hard decision. Well, it wasn't a hard decision. It was a decision that we talked a lot about, you know, are we willing to kind of mm-hmm. put ourselves out there in the public a little bit and do interviews like this and help people understand, you know, how the money can be used. And because, you know, at some point you make this decision, do you just kind of crawl into your right. family and grieve privately, or do you grieve out loud? You know, do you allow yourself to show what's happening in your life and hopefully that helps other people, right? And I'm really humbled by this, but we've been able to through generous donations, generous donors, amazing people who've come along beside us, we've been able to give away, you know, over $1 million.
0: Oh man.
1: To these organizations in that 14-year period. And I can't tell you how my heart just feels full because of knowing the number of veterans that we've been able to touch, the scholarships that we've been able to give away, the veterans who've gone through the PTS program that we support, and to see the smiles on their faces. It's just amazing, Randy. And these people deserve this. You know, they deserve that kind of help.
0: Yeah, they really do. And yeah, you talk about PTS. I mean, we talk about it seemingly every week on the program because it's just there's no end to the help that some of those veterans that are transitioning out need. And Dale, the other thing is I've never heard that term before, grieving out loud. I love that, and that should be the title of your book.
1: Yeah, well, it may be. A friend said that once to us, and I kind of latched onto it. And it's hard to do that, Randy. It's hard to be vulnerable enough to let people see that you are grieving, and we are. You know, we still have a hole.
0: Oh, absolutely.
1: I miss him every day. You know, and I want him to come back, but he's not going to. And so we want to honor him. We want to go through our healing process, and this is a part of our healing process. All of the work that we're doing to help these veteran organizations as part of the healing that happens for Dale and Megan, you know?
0: Hey, what do you mean he's never coming back? He's here. He's in Malawi. Yeah. He's in Olathe. Yeah. He's everywhere.
1: Yes.
0: And everybody knows that name, Spencer C. Duncan, which has got to be just make you so proud. And certainly he would be proud of that. So Dale, listen, thank you so much again for taking the time.
1: You,
0: give us the website one more time where we can register for the 5K.
1: That's makeitcounttoday.org.
0: Makeitcounttoday.org.
1: All one word, makeitcounttoday.org. And you know, the run starts at 7:30 in the morning, to try to be, you know, when it's cool. Things open up at around 6:30 that morning, so you can get there early and get ready to go. And again, there should be a Chinook helicopter there for people to walk through.
0: That's cool.
1: Come join us. It'd be great.
0: Can you arrange a B-2 flyover?
1: Not a B-2. I think we're going to get, I'm pretty sure we're going to get a Chinook flyover.
0: Oh, that's cool. That's cool. Dale, great to talk to you, man. Thank you so much.
1: Thank you, Randy. Appreciate it.
0: We'll be right back here on the National Defense.
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